0: can close the department. A Russian warship reportedly fired warning shots near a UK-registered yacht in the English Channel.
1: The UK's Defence Ministry is investigating the incident, which happened this morning in the English Channel, the narrow stretch of water that separates Britain and France. A UK-registered yacht reported the Russian frigate Admiral Grigorovich fired warning shots from around 500 yards away. It's understood there were no injuries or damage to the yacht. It comes days after the British military intercepted a Russian Shadow Fleet tanker carrying sanctioned oil through the English Channel. British officials say they don't think the incidents are linked. Jonathan Savage, Fox News.
0: Ohio Republican Governor Mike DeWine says his state should abolish the death penalty in what would be a reversal of the legislation that he helped write as a state legislator 45 years ago, saying today data indicates the death penalty is not a deterrent to violent crime. The Williams sisters making their return to Wimbledon after winning the tournament a decade ago.
2: Serena, who turns 45 in September, began a comeback after a near four-year retirement last Tuesday in a doubles match at the HSBC Championships in London. Not with her older sister. This week, Serena competing at the Berlin Open in doubles with Karolina Mukova. But when the first round of women's doubles at Wimbledon gets played July 2nd and 3rd, Serena and Venus Williams will compete together. Tuesday, one day before Venus's 46th birthday, the All England Club announced it had granted a wildcard entry to the Williams sisters, who haven't played Wimbledon together since 2016, when they won it.
0: Fox's Jared Max. I'm Lee Silasera. This is Fox News.
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4: North Country weather.
5: Chance for showers tonight, otherwise overcast. Lows level off around 51. Winds out of the south, 8 to 15 miles per hour. High of 66. Tomorrow, storms likely. Slight chance for showers tomorrow night. Lows around 47. And that's your forecast. I'm weatherology meteorologist Paul Frombly. Get the latest weather updates online at MinnesotaDailyWeather.com. Right now, 67.
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7: It's a bit all,
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11: All right, here we go. This is the Markley, Van Camp, and Robbins Show. I'm Scott Robbins. Right over there, you see that guy right there? That's David Van Camp. You see the guy that's not there? Nope, you don't, because he's not there. That's Jamie Markley. He'll be back tomorrow, weather permitting. He'll explain the whole thing when he gets here.
12: Mm-hmm.
11: That's all I got for right now.
12: All right. Well, J.D. Vance, the Vice President of the United States, walking into the cow's den on The View. And well, they were trying to throw every left-wing talking point at him, and boy, they got turned around. This is a pretty interesting exchange between J.D. Vance and Whoopi Goldberg.
13: What did black people do to this administration that has allowed it to really stigmatize folks of color? And you know how hard it is. You have folks of color in your family.
12: Sure.
13: So when you see, you know, things, the Emmett Till stuff coming down, or them doing all kinds of removal of information of black heroes, how does that sit with you?
14: Well, what exactly are you talking about, Whoopi? Because I know
13: about
14: Emmett Till
13: I can tell you all the. Yeah.
14: I want to know what
13: you,
14: she's...
13: You don't know what I'm talking about.
14: To your actual point.
13: So in a lot of the...
15: Museums.
13: There's so many. where they're taking down the actual history that happened in this country. Slavery happened. All kinds of stuff happened. And it seems that it has been very easy for this administration to remove that, and also to denigrate black folks who have worked their behinds off to get this American dream. How do you, I mean, you know better.
7: What are you talking about? What are you talking about?
12: She spent the better part of a minute saying absolutely nothing because he's saying, hey, give me an example. Right, just an example. The museums are all museum-y and slavery happened. And
7: lynchings and Emmett Till and... Okay.
12: I love the audience groan, too, when he says, what specifically are you talking about?
7: And that, well, I want to know what you're talking about, yeah.
12: What are you saying that, like, yeah, we're not going to, prioritize DEI in the Smithsonian? Is that what you're talking about?
7: Was it ever there?
12: Yeah.
7: Okay, well... But, I don't know. I clearly don't understand any of that.
12: There's a little bit more if your brain.
7: Of course,
12: can
7: I do.
12: It.
7: Yes. Yeah. Yes.
14: Sonny, that was actually a very helpful intervention because I think the story you're talking about is where, you know, allegedly the administration is holding back the appointments of people based on skin color.
13: I've seen
14: this story.
13: A host of things. I'm talking about black history getting erased from public spaces. Black voter districts are being dismantled. Black leaders are being sidelined from our ranks. Where do Americans of color fit in this vision? Because it doesn't seem like we fit.
14: I think, Sonny, my view...
8: Since October of last year, there's been something like 6,668 refugees allowed into the country. All but three were white South Africans.
14: So, first of all, I'm very skeptical of that number because we have a lot of different immigration pathways in the United States of America. But let me just address Whoopi's point. Look, first of all, you asked the question, and maybe you don't believe this coming from me, but I think everybody is welcome in our political coalition. Frankly, even if you didn't vote for us, everybody is welcome in our country so long as you're an American citizen with the duties and the legal obligations and rights to be here. But Whoopi, let me just give you an example of this. Okay, so you say that we're anti-minority or anti-black.
13: No, I didn't say that. I asked. See?
14: Well, okay, fine. Mm-hmm. Fair.
13: Don't start any stuff
14: all
13: with
14: right,
13: me,
14: okay,
13: man. Don't
14: right.
13: get me in trouble.
12: Well, I mean, in fairness to the vice president, she was implying that. Where
7: well, of course she was. Yes.
12: I mean, but okay.
7: Yeah.
14: I misinterpreted your question, let me answer your actual question there. Mm-hmm. What I'm saying, I think, okay, look at Washington, D.C. One of the most democratic and one of the blackest, by a share of population, blackest cities in the United States of America has seen a radical decrease in violent crimes and sexual assaults and in murders. We have tried to take the crime issue seriously, in part because we believe everybody, whether you're black or white or rich or poor, deserves to live in a safe neighborhood.
13: But does the crime step in? This is not about crime. This
10: black
13: is about
10: women lost their jobs.
13: Right.
14: What you're saying is.
10: Black
14: we got to do more on the economy.
10: And black history has been erased from public spaces.
14: Black history
10: spaces.
14: Is not erased
10: that is true.
14: From public
16: guys,
14: spaces.
16: We do have to get to Iran
14: right.
16: when we get back.
14: Yeah,
16: some
14: but,
16: very
14: but
16: important
14: guys,
16: things
14: I'm telling you, we celebrate black history. We celebrate all American history in this administration.
16: Can I
14: you guys
16: about
14: might be skeptical of this, but
13: I
14: promise you it's
13: true.
16: Please,
13: we have more with them
7: by
13: the Vice President J.D. Vance when we come back.
12: Yeah. That's just like... A 5-on-1 carnival of nonsense right there. Because they're throwing out like all these different things without explaining what they're actually asking here. It's crazy.
7: Well, this is interesting because this reminds me of the man on the street stuff when you go to the sign people.
12: Yes.
7: The sign people are out there screeching and yelling and holding signs up about the demise of democracy. And what specifically has Donald Trump done to take away democracy? Well, there's just too many. I can have all day. I can't, you know. Name one. Well, again, I'm not talking to you.
12: I know what you're doing. It's a setup. No, I'm
7: right,
12: just
7: exactly.
12: Asking,
7: no, I'm
12: asking
7: you a question. You know, you're obviously passionate about something.
12: Yeah.
7: What is it?
12: Yeah.
7: So, again, you can't, you know, this is the, what is a female argument? You know, I mean, it's nonsense. But, so you're asking these people who are making all these accusations to give you an example of the accusation they're making, and they can't do it.
12: No, they can't.
7: And this is The View, by the way.
12: Yes.
7: You got producers that can feed them answers. You know, they don't have any idea.
12: They don't have notes. It's like, hey, if you're going to ask a question, a loaded question like that, at least have some examples on a note card. You know?
7: Sonny Hostin's the worst, by the way. The biggest racist on that show is Sonny Hostin.
12: Yeah. All right. Well, speaking of racism, Brandon Johnson is responding to the reports that a Asian-American male who's a college student is the one who lit that cross on fire in Chicago last week.
7: Oh, yeah.
12: And he said this guy, that Merlin Liu is his name, said he did it as a protest against the Trump administration. Well, the mayor of Chicago, Brandon Johnson, was asked about this update, and get a load of this.
16: Merlin Liu, who was interviewed by NBC 5, who admitted to allegedly burning the cross in Grant Park. During that interview, he seemed to lack an understanding of the meaning behind burning a cross and the implications of that. How concerning is that to you as mayor of, obviously, of a city with a predominantly black population, and do you think there needs to be more education around that?
17: Well, look, I can't speak to his lack of or understanding of the gravity of what he is alleged of having done. And, you know, again, it's a painful reminder of how hatred towards black Americans still permeates, you know, in our society.
12: No, it's not.
7: What?
12: This guy's the kid in question is just a moron. I mean, here's part of that interview with NBC 5. The guy didn't know what the burning cross meant. That's what it says, at least.
7: Yeah.
12: Yeah, I don't understand how that's supposed to be a reminder of how hatred towards black Americans still permeates our society. This guy's a moron.
18: Did you make it all the way through almost 4 years at UIC without somebody teaching you that a burning cross is one of the most divisive symbols in America?
19: No, I didn't. I don't really have any, like, I never grew up with religion, never really surrounded myself with people with it. My childhood friends, they, I remember them going to, like, confirmation and stuff like that, but,
18: But no, it's a symbol of the Ku Klux Klan. I mean, that really is where it started. Nobody ever taught you that.
19: No,
18: you never read it in a history book. Nobody.
19: No. I just saw the Wikipedia page with the movie with the, like, I think it's called, like, Under One Nation or something.
12: Yeah, he's talking about Birth of a Nation.
7: Right.
12: A pro-KKK movie.
7: That was 100 years old or older.
12: Yeah, over 100. Yeah. 111 years old, I think. Yeah.
7: Yeah.
12: Yeah, he just has no idea what he's talking about or what he was doing. So, yeah, the idea that Brandon Johnson is still trying to make this a race thing about how all these people hate black people. I mean, this guy Merlin Liu is out there going, hey, I'm an arsonist, but I am not a racist, okay?
7: Right. He had no idea what he was doing.
12: No.
7: Performative art.
12: Looked something up on Wikipedia. And
7: he was railing against the billionaires and Donald Trump.
12: Yes, that apparently.
7: Well, that'll show him, lighting a cross on fire. You know, I hadn't thought about it before, but I'm going to start giving my money away now that cross has been lit. I got to do something. Can't have all this money laying around anymore.
12: Yeah. No, you can't. Yeah. I did see this. If you never got around to that spring cleaning that you plan to do, still have a few more days of spring left if you want to get that in. But there's a new article on cleaning mistakes that make your home dirtier. Some of these, this may be news you could use. You know, if I was a local TV news guy, I would say these are tips on how to clean.
7: All right.
12: Forgetting tips to clean the things you used to clean. That is, the equipment we used to clean need to be cleaned too, like vacuums, washing machines, toilet brushes. Those have to be cleaned as well, because if that's dirty, then you're just spreading the dirt around. Mopping the floor with laundry detergent. Some people do that. It was like a viral sensation. Laundry detergent, though, actually leaves a residue that attracts and traps dirt. That's why you have the rinse cycle in your washing machine.
7: Oh, that makes sense. Yeah, sure.
12: And then using cleaning agents incorrectly because you didn't read the instructions. Some products are just ineffective when used wrong. Of course, we know some can actually damage it, whatever you're using it on. Spraying cleaning agents directly onto the surface, or on the surface, I should say. I did not know this part, but unless directed by the instructions, it is generally better to apply cleaning products to a sponge, cloth, or brush to control the amount used and prevent streaks, cloudiness, and dulling.
7: Okay, so instead of applying it to the spot, put it on the sponge first. Is that right? Am I reading that correctly? Okay.
12: That's right, yeah. Go there first.
7: Also, see, I do the exact opposite of that, too.
12: I always spray just directly on the surface if I'm getting around cleaning, because it's like, whatever. I don't care.
7: I never do cloth to surface. No.
12: Right. I like this one. Washing windows on a sunny day. Cleaning glass on a bright day can cause streaky, cloudy windows. Direct sunlight heats the glass, causing soapy cleaning solutions to evaporate too quickly. So you're not really doing anything. I'd never heard that, but I don't remember the last time I actually washed windows. So
7: no, I hose mine down.
12: Yeah.
7: I just get the hose.
12: Exactly. Yeah. So, I don't know.
7: That's it.
12: Anyway, maybe there's some news you can use there, all right?
7: All right, Dave, we appreciate that. After all the other nonsense we've been dealing with today, that was a nice, refreshing break.
12: Yes.
7: Tips you can use.
12: Yes.
7: With David Van Camp. I think that's a weekly feature.
12: Top five stories you can use coming up next.
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29: Chance for showers tonight, otherwise overcast. Lows level off around 51. Winds out of the south, 8 to 15 miles per hour. High of 66 tomorrow. Storms likely. Slight chance for showers tomorrow night. Lows around 47. And that's your forecast. I'm weatherology meteorologist Paul Frombly. Get the latest weather updates online at MinnesotaDailyWeather.com. Right now, 67.
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3: All right, here we go. This is the Markley, Van Camp, and Robbins Show. I'm Scott Robbins, right over there. David Van Camp, Jamie Markley on a special assignment. Back tomorrow, weather permitting.
4: Yes. Yeah. He melts when it rains too much.
3: You never know. Yeah, you never know how that's going to work out. Also, my my top three stories of the day on the way, too.
4: Yes, that
3: Let's
4: is
3: Let's not forget that because that's a highlight, I'll tell you. That's broadcast museum time. Okay.
4: We do have the top five stories that we are following today.
3: Yeah.
4: Not according to Scott Robbins.
3: No.
4: Just according to what people are talking about right now. 15 Antifa-linked people in Minnesota have been arrested for interfering in ICE operations. That's number five. Number four, fascinating story. A top Southern Poverty Law Center official is accused of helping funnel $1.2 million in donor money to an informant in a white supremacist group who was also her live-in boyfriend. Man,
3: I'll tell you.
4: Number three, a really sad story. It's still under investigation. A B-52 bomber crashed shortly after takeoff at Edwards Air Force Base. Eight people were killed in that. The cause of the crash remains under investigation. Number two, the FBI arrested several people who were planning an ambush attack at the White House UFC event. A suspect told investigators that the goal of the attack was to target and kill capitalist elites and billionaires, in his words. Number one, President Trump talking about the Iran deal. He's out there trying to sell it. And he is warning Iran all hell will come down if they do not follow the rules. Those are the top five stories that we are watching today. 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I had a few stories, and I'll do this a lot of times when I'm prepping for the show. I'll just see a headline that I think, hey, that could be kind of funny, and I don't really click through. I just send it to myself, and then a lot of times don't even use it. Mm-hmm. But just a couple of quick hitters here, if you'd like to hear them. Chinese drivers have figured out a way to fool Tesla Autopilot. So with Autopilot, it'll drive for you, but you have to have somebody in the front seat. So what they're doing is they're using miniature doll heads to trick the in-cabin camera into believing that an attentive driver is sitting behind the wheel. So they can, like, kick back, relax, but they've got this little, like, doll head hanging up in front of the camera that just tricks the autopilot.
3: Oh, okay. So the autopilot continues.
4: Oh, yeah. It still goes.
3: Yeah.
4: But, yeah, you have to. You can't just fall asleep behind the wheel in the autopilot. But you can if you use this clever hack from Chinese drivers.
3: Well, they'll think of everything, won't they? Yeah. Make your life easier? Sure.
4: Yeah. I saw Fox also just agreed to buy Roku for $22 billion.
3: I saw that too.
4: And Roku is the big streaming device. I'm not really sure why they did it, but I mean,
3: I don't know, they must have
4: a good reason. I mean, $22 billion is a lot of money. They must think that they can capitalize on a lot of this.
3: $22 billion.
4: Yeah.
3: Wow.
4: I thought this was crazy. A man was saved by his gaming PC the other day when it caught a stray bullet. The gun was actually accidentally discharged by the neighbor's dog. This is like the third or fourth dog fires gun story we've had in the last 6 months.
3: You need some common sense gun laws against dogs shooting people.
4: They are under the age of 18, most of them.
3: Some random dogs just shooting people.
4: You can't. We need to have a national conversation about the violent dogs
3: who
4: are armed, apparently.
3: Yes.
4: I saw this. The U.S. Army spent over $1 billion on nearly 10,000 augmented reality headsets for soldiers to wear in combat. Soldiers don't want to use them because they cause headaches. I don't know if you've ever used some of these devices before.
3: I have not.
4: The VR or the augmented reality. It is disorienting. And I could imagine, if you're in a combat situation, which is already disorienting, you wouldn't want something like that on your eyeballs. But
3: my life is augmented reality. I don't need any special glasses.
4: This is the Markley, Van Camp, and Robbins Show. Yeah, I mean, but imagine spending $1 billion and everybody's like, no, we don't even want them.
3: Yeah, do you have one of those headset things?

0: augmented reality. I have a VR headset, but yeah. I don't use it. I used it twice and I got a migraine.
1: Oh, really?
0: Yeah, I just
1: Is it just tied on your head?
0: No, it's just I don't know. It's almost like motion sickness, and I've never really been motion sick or seasick in my life, but it feels like that. Like it's almost like too real, but it's disorienting because, like, if you're playing a video game, your character moves when you press a button, but your character also moves if you lift up your head and all this. So it's like you're moving, but you're not walking, but you are walking. It's just my brain can't handle that. I don't know. Maybe I'm too dumb for it.
1: I don't blame you.
0: That wouldn't surprise me. Trifecta coming up on the Markley, Van Camp, and Robin Show.
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11: 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Minnesota Department of Natural Resources is seeking public input on new special fishing regulation proposals for the 2027 fishing season. Each year, the DNR reviews fishing regulations and considers changes based on their effectiveness. Current proposals include new or adjusted regulations for various fish species in specific lakes, such as sunfish on Hovde Lake and northern pike in Pine Lake, both of those in Cass County. Notifications about these proposed changes have been posted at the Lake Access. The DNR encourages feedback through their website. Red Lake IHS Hospital will hold an event Thursday to honor rainbow babies. The event at the front entrance on Thursday runs from 3 until 5. All are welcome to participate in decorating the healing garden with flowers, memorial rocks, or tobacco ties. Kids' crafts will also be available to take home. A rainbow baby is a child born after a family has experienced the loss of a previous baby due to a miscarriage, stillbirth, or infant death. A rainbow represents hope and healing following the storm of grief after a loss. Time now for your Minnesota Daily Weather.com forecast.
1: North Country Weather.
12: Chance for showers tonight, otherwise overcast. Lows level off around 51. Winds out of the south, 8 to 15 miles per hour. High of 66 tomorrow. Storms likely. Slight chance for showers tomorrow night. Lows around 47. And that's your forecast. I'm weatherology meteorologist Paul Trombley. Get the latest weather updates online at MinnesotaDailyWeather.com. Right now, 67.
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14: Camp, Jamie Markley on special assignment. He'll be back here tomorrow, weather permitting. Mm-hmm. More on that later.
0: Yep. A couple of news updates. This is kind of interesting. One is from, was this Poly Market?
14: Yeah.
0: Believe it was. Poly Market. We now have a three-way tie when it comes to the odds for President of the United States in 2028. The three-way tie right now, according to the bettors, is J.D. Vance, Gavin Newsom, and Marco Rubio, all at 16%.
14: Who was second again? Let me get that.
0: Nobody
14: right.
0: was second. It's a three-way tie. Oh, yeah, it's J.D. tie. Vance, Gavin Newsom, and Marco Rubio.
14: He's done.
0: Oh, yeah. I
14: Newsom's
0: think...
14: done. I mean, listen. The guy's he's terrible at it, number one. He's got no track record. The track record's abysmal.
0: Yeah.
14: I mean, I don't know. Again, I guess it's because he's an attractive guy on some level. I don't know.
0: He kind of looks the part.
14: That must be it, out of like central casting sort of thing.
0: Well, again, a lot of people throughout the country may have only seen little snippets of Gavin Newsom. And I will say it was only a couple of years ago where I saw him totally off script, melting down. And that's not the first time. That guy is terrible off script.
14: Oh, yeah, that's what I mean. When it gets when the heat gets hot.
0: Yeah.
14: I mean, he's been protected by the California media for a long time.
0: He sure has. And, yeah, on the national level, I just think people are overweighting his potential on the national stage. I mean, he's Hollywood Beto, basically.
14: That's a good call on that
0: so
14: one.
0: Yeah. I don't see it. I could be wrong. I just don't see it.
14: I heard somebody say the other day, what's his deal? I mean, why would he want this? I mean, why would he want this? I mean, he's done as California governor. He's made a lot of money. He's going to have a lot of money coming up.
0: Because he has this lust for power. That's it.
14: Just it, isn't it?
0: Yeah.
14: I mean, that's got to be the only reason.
0: Yeah.
14: I mean, you know, you got to have it, man. Yeah.
0: But you're right.
14: Have the juice.
0: You're right, though. I mean, he's the governor that oversaw the largest mass exodus of California in the state's history.
14: I mean,
0: the state, while it has some bright spots, is under his leadership a disaster.
14: Well, and there's so many terrible governors. I mean, J.B. Pritzker is another one that thinks he wants to be president.
0: Yeah, again, another guy who has overseen mass exodus in his state.
14: Yeah, and he's touting today the balanced budget again. He does this all the time.
0: Yeah, okay.
14: He does.
0: Yeah. You're what, $17 trillion in debt, but this year all the math adds up?
14: Yeah.
0: Okay, cool.
14: It all works out.
0: Yeah.
14: Somebody didn't carry the one.
0: Yeah.
14: That's what it was.
0: I also saw a new survey from The Economist and YouGov, and it indicates that, yes, Republicans are closing the gap with Democrats ahead of the midterm elections. And again, historically, the opposition party, the party that's out in the wilderness, has a good chance of taking, especially the House of Representatives in the midterms. However, let's see, the latest poll conducted between June 3rd and June 15th, Republicans trailed Democrats by just 3 points. And so that's it's a 39-36. Nobody really has the clear advantage. And that tells me something that is a bigger problem for the Democrat Party right now.
14: Well,
0: this is a generic poll, yes. And, you know, polls have been wrong before, and I have no idea why, but other than, well, they're just not very good at it, or people aren't actually accurately telling people what they feel and what they think. But with the amount of just nonstop opposition to Trump in every mainstream news outlet, the fact that the Democrats on pretty much every generic ballot that I've seen are not running away with it tells you something about the mood in this country. There are a lot of people who don't really like Donald Trump. They don't like his style. They're right. disappointed in the cost of living issue, which is a serious issue for the president right now.
14: Yep,
0: it is. Especially with the Iran stuff going on. I don't think anybody should downplay that. As a headwind for the Republican Party, but also, man, people hate the Democrats.
14: Well, it's the loony fringe that hijacked the party, and that's all you see. That's what they represent now. Yeah,
0: yeah,
14: and they're nuts. And the sign people.
0: The sign people.
14: There's not enough of the sign people to make a difference.
0: Well, because I mean, we had what's her name? Joyce Beatty, I think, a Democrat representative who was thrilled that she was part of the effort to get Trump's name off of the Kennedy Center.
14: Oh, yeah.
0: And she compared herself to a civil rights activist.
14: Exactly. Yes. Like, well, what? And then you got idiots like the potato that are talking about it as it's the Berlin Wall's coming down.
0: Oh, that wasn't the potato. That was Jim Acosta.
14: Well, that's what they
0: Jim Acosta said that, yes, Trump's name being taken off of the Kennedy Center is like watching the fall of the Berlin Wall.
14: Yeah, Jim Acosta said that. And so you've got all this hyperbole going on.
0: And they're just psychotic, man, and they're doubling down on all of it.
14: Well, that's just it. That's what I think, you know, most normal people who just go about their business and pay their bills and raise their families and do all this stuff, look at the loons screeching and jumping up and down and think, I don't want to be a part of that.
0: Yeah.
14: I mean, you know, so by all means, keep it up. You know, that's what I want. I want more of it, if that's possible, yes.
0: Absolutely. Somebody get George Conway and an acoustic guitar, okay?
14: Yes, we need more warbling, yes.
0: All right, are you ready for your big trifecta, Scott?
14: Protest songs are not represented enough in our lives.
0: That's true, yeah. All right, it's time for your big trifecta.
14: Let's go. Let's rock and roll.
15: Are you ready?
16: One, two,
15: it's the three most important news stories of the day.
17: I hit the trifecta.
15: Well, at least according to Scott Robbins. It's the trifecta on the Markley, Van Camp, and Robbins Show.
0: According to Scott Robbins, it is called the trifecta, and usually Casey Kasem is along for the ride, but he also has to shelter himself from the rain with Jamie Markley. All right, number three. You're saying the NBA could learn something from the World Cup crew?
14: Yeah, I mean, this is a new rule they put in place, and I kind of like it. And I didn't even know about it because I don't really follow soccer. I don't know a lot about it. But really, the sport where people flop the most during the course of the game, trying to curry favor with an official and garner penalty flags against their opposition, is flopping. They do it a ton in soccer.
0: Oh, yeah.
14: Guy looks at you, falling down.
0: Yeah.
14: You know, writhing in pain on the ground. So they said, we're going to put a stop to this. So now if there's a questionable call, something like that, they look at the video replay. And they determine whether or not the player was actually touched or not. Well, they had that decision to make the other day, and it turns out the player flopped.
0: Mm.
14: So instead of assessing the penalty on the person they suspected was going to get the penalty, they assess it to the person who flopped.
0: I like that rule.
14: So you earned the penalty.
0: Yeah.
14: So now they're saying, why don't we do this in the NBA? We're tired of the flopping in the NBA.
0: Probably because it would just take too long. There's some flops.
14: But once you instituted this thing, it'd stop or at least slow it down some. Yeah. I don't know. But they're saying that's one way to do it because people are pissed. I hear it all the time, the flopping that goes on every NBA game.
0: Yeah.
14: You know, LeBron James is king of it. I mean, he's a huge flopper.
0: I've seen somewhere a guy's elbow didn't even come within 6 inches of his face, and he falls
14: right,
0: down
14: he goes,
0: like he's just been
14: holding his face.
0: Yeah. Like,
14: knock it off,
0: man. It's awesome.
14: I get it's part of the game, and usually you get the call, but still, it's ridiculous.
0: All right,
14: and particularly if we can see it at home on the replay.
0: Right,
14: when we can see it at home when we know.
0: Yeah,
14: the ref should know or have the ability to know anyway.
0: Yeah. All right, it's the top three stories of the day according to Scott Robbins. We call it the trifecta. We are down to number two. Comedian Nate Bargatze, he's been targeted by lunatic lefties.
14: You know why? Because he went to the UFC fight.
0: Right.
14: He went to the, that's his sin. He went to the UFC fight. I'm assuming he was invited to go to the UFC fight by the Trump administration. Well, the pearl clutchers are out of their minds right now again, saying that he's a Nazi for doing what he did.
0: Mm-hmm.
14: Now, keep in mind, his sin was going to the UFC fight. And he said in the past, I love the sport. He likes the sport.
0: Yeah.
14: He watches the sport. He's a fan of the sport. But that didn't stop that Seth Abersom said, nah, he said, I love the guy. I generally don't do boycotts, but I'm done with him. In 2026, if you don't know who the Nazis are yet, I don't need to hear any more from you.
0: Mm-hmm.
14: I only went to the 1936 Summer Olympic Games for the gymnastics, said another. This is going to be an expensive career decision, says William Benedict.
0: No, it's not.
14: His career's fine.
0: Yeah, it's not.
14: And it will continue to be.
0: Now, the Daily Beast had a write-up on it. I saw this just the other day. Where is Emmy-nominated comedian exposed as MAGA. Exposed as MAGA. That guy is, like, quite possibly the most apolitical guy.
14: Yes.
0: In comedy, right? In all of entertainment right now.
14: And I just want to say, you know, there are enough sane people in this country that enjoy your comedy, Nate. You're going to be fine.
0: Yeah, he's
14: Don't fine. Listen to the noise of these idiots. Right. Yes. They're just shrill and they're... The Nazi thing is what gets me. Everybody's a Nazi.
0: Blah, blah. Except for Graham Plattner, who had a Nazi tattoo on his body.
14: But he's a good kind of Nazi. There are bad Nazis and good Nazis, and he's a good one.
0: Okay.
14: For some reason.
0: All right. And then finally, it's the trifecta. Top three stories of the day, according to Scott Robbins. Down to number one, the owner of the Knicks delivered a speech.
14: This is interesting. Knicks just won the championship at the NBA, by the way. But the New York Knicks owner, a guy by the name of James Dolan, wanted his team locked in for the playoffs. And he believed there was only one way to get that done. So he called a team meeting before the playoffs started. The owner of the team sits down with the team and delivers a speech that will go down in history. A speech where he asked the players to be like Spartans and deny themselves sex in order to keep the edge. He said, I had this idea. Maybe you should give up sex for the next 12 weeks. You don't have to give up sex for the next 10 weeks, but the Spartans did. You know who the Spartans are, he asked the group. They denied themselves to gain an edge. Get that edge, Dolan said. Go home. Talk to your wives. Don't tell them you're not going to have sex, and don't tell them it was my idea. But let them know that you're going to try not to. You have a commitment. You want to win this game. You want to stay focused. Hey, they won the championship.
0: I also don't think that that kind of rule applies to wives or longtime girlfriends. I think you could say, hey, you know, you got to keep your mind clear, so don't chase the flunkies, you know.
14: Yeah, hey, if they're knocking on the hotel room door, don't answer it.
0: Yes.
14: Okay,
0: I think that's probably the more appropriate.
14: Yeah, that
0: message,
14: might have something to do with it. But hey, you know, whatever works. And just like the Spartans before they went into battle, they abstained, and it worked for them.
0: Save your fluids.
14: Yes, exactly.
0: That's the official
14: you're
0: gonna
14: need them.
0: Term.
14: Yes, you're going to need them coming up. Mm-hmm.
0: All right, that's the trifecta top three stories of the day, according to Scott Robbins. Good job, as always. We got Nimrods in the news coming up, and it involves a guy drinking, well, a half gallon of Jack Daniels.
14: Oh, boy.
0: Shooting a gun. We'll get to that next.
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22: North Country weather.
23: Chance for showers tonight. Otherwise, overcast. Lows level off around 51. Winds out of the south, 8 to 15 miles per hour. High of 66. Tomorrow, storms likely. Slight chance for showers. Tomorrow night, lows around 47. And that's your forecast. I'm weatherology meteorologist Paul Frombly. Get the latest weather updates online at MinnesotaDailyWeather.com. Right now, 67.
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14: All right, here we go. This is the Markley Van Camp and Robin Show. I'm Scott Robbins. David Van Camp is right over there. And Jamie Markley on special assignment. Hopefully back tomorrow. We'll find out.
0: Yeah.
14: We'll find out.
0: Well, of course, can't turn on the TV without seeing an ad for some of those weight loss shots, right? They're everywhere. The
14: results. Yeah. Oh, gosh.
0: Well, and because they work for a lot of people, right? But, you know, the injections are no fun, and some people are a little skeptical of the side effects, which can get a tad messy. If you've, what is it that Mayim Bialik said, the actress from Big Bang Theory, that it was like is just uncontrollable.
14: Yeah, yeah, explosive mm-hmm. and all that.
0: Yeah. Explosive, yeah. Well, if you want the effects but don't want to deal with that, doctor stepped in and created a weight loss supplement called Lean. It works like those shots, but no needles and not the unfortunate side effects. 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
0: That's right. All right. Senator John Kennedy, a Republican who is always good for a soundbite, reacting to his skepticism of the, or I guess expressing his skepticism of the Iran deal that the president is promoting right now.
2: Are you confident that Iran is going to give up its nuclear ambitions, or do you have any sort of skepticism?
3: Well, you, what, if you, how can I put this? Unless you were homeschooled by a day drinker, no one's confident that Iran's going to do anything, and it's unfair to hold anyone to that standard. So if you want to go print a headline, you know, Kennedy not confident, knock yourself out. But that's
0: confident. It's because you can't, because Iran has lied in the past.
14: Homeschooled by a day drinker. That's pretty good. That guy's always, I mean, whenever he leaves office, just do an entire book of his quotes.
0: Well, he's going to take over Prairie Home Companion, I think.
14: Oh, yeah.
0: Lake Wobegon.
14: Tell you, it's like going to homeschool with a day drinker. It don't make no sense.
0: It'll be, his broadcast will be called Lake Brain Begun. Okay? Stories of a liberal town. All right. Oh, man. All right. There's your news update here. Let's get to Nimrod's in the news, shall we?
14: Yeah, let's do it. Yeah.
4: When the going gets tough.
5: Damn it, this is too hard.
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5: I love the poorly educated.
0: All right, well, you know, a lot of times people like to have fun at their birthday parties. They like to maybe have a couple of chilled beverages.
14: Well, sure.
0: And sometimes that can get out of hand. Now, the story actually happened a couple of years ago, but the guy has now been convicted, sentenced for this. A guy in 2024 in California, his name is Justin Derek Jennings. He was celebrating his 39th birthday. Well, he drank an entire handle of Jack Daniels during that.
14: Oof.
0: That's about half a gallon of Jack Daniels.
14: Yeah, that's a lot.
0: Well, he got angry at his family, got disrespected, so he grabbed his gun and fired an entire mag into his own apartment. Family called the cops, but instead of settling down, Justin went to the second floor and started shooting at a police helicopter for over 20 minutes.
14: See, that's
0: imagine the hangover, waking up in jail the next day. Ooh, yeah, buddy.
14: I need to get shot.
0: Well, Justin has been, no one was hurt, and Justin was sentenced to over 9 years in federal prison.
14: Oh, wow.
0: Judge said, hey, if your aim had been better, you could have hurt or killed the individuals in that helicopter. Well, yeah, thanks, Judge. That's why he's going away for several years.
14: See ya.
0: Buddy, happy birthday. 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
8: Chance for showers
23: tonight, otherwise overcast. Lows level off around 51. Winds out of the south, 8 to 15 miles per hour. High of 66. Tomorrow, storms likely. Slight chance for showers tomorrow night, lows around 47. And that's your forecast. I'm weatherology meteorologist Paul Frombly. Get the latest weather updates online at MinnesotaDailyWeather.com. Right now, 67.
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10: Fox News, I'm Tom Graham. Iran's top diplomat says the tentative agreement to end the war with the U.S. would require Israel to withdraw from Lebanon, something Israel has rejected. President Trump says Israeli Prime Minister Benjamin Netanyahu needs to be more responsible in the conflict with Hezbollah militants.
11: Israel's fighting Hezbollah too long, and too many people are being killed.
10: The president speaking in France at the G7 summit. Trump administration has not said whether Lebanon was part of the final agreement with Iran. U.S. infant mortality rate hitting an all-time low.
26: Infant mortality is the rate of babies that die before their first birthday. There were 5.4 deaths per 1,000 live births last year, down from 5.5 in 2024 and 5.6 the 2 years before that, according to the Centers for Disease Control and Prevention. The mortality rate was twice as high 40 years ago.
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8: North Country weather.
23: Lows dip down to about 51 tonight under overcast skies with a chance of rain showers. Southerly winds 8 to 15 miles per hour. Overcast tomorrow. Storms likely. Highs around 66. Lows around 47 tomorrow night. Slight chance for showers. And that's your forecast. I'm weatherology meteorologist Paul Frombly. Get the latest weather updates online at MinnesotaDailyWeather.com. Right now, it's 66 degrees.
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12: We now take you live to the Central Texas Command Center in the heart of the resistance. It's Alex Jones.

0: This is quite the day, ladies and gentlemen. This will be a day long remembered. The final day of InfoWars in the studio with the name InfoWars.com. Now, the evil Democrat Party-backed Onion just had their second hijacking attempt overturned by the Third Court of Appeals. And they've been consistently ruling against these attempted hijackers because the stuff that they file is pure lies. Just because they got the newspapers saying, Jones is filing lies in court. No, you're the liars. You're the people that created this whole story that it thinks I never did to raise $300 million. It's all coming out with the DOJ and CIA running it. But I'm not going to spend much of the show on this today, at least not on the main broadcast with huge guests, 11 a.m. to 3 p.m. But we're going until at least 9 o'clock tonight. And then I'm going to hang up my spurs here and go over and start on my show again at 11 a.m. Central, the Alex Jones Show on the Alex Jones Network. At 11 a.m. tomorrow, and then we're going to rebuild under new ownership. They got engineers here today. They've got architects here. Already a lot of stuff's been built, but we're going into overdrive. We are putting the nitrous oxide into the NASCAR's engine and fire shooting out of them tailpipes. We're going from 1,500 horsepower to 2,500. Boom! Going to break the sound barrier. Oh, we're going to have highly produced big late night comedy shows that are really funny. And if you think having the biggest show ever in English speaking media, which I had for at least 3 years, was big, nothing is going to stop everything that's coming. It's like atomic testing, waking up Godzilla, and that's what they've done. So I thank my enemies for their persecution, because that which does not kill me only makes me stronger. And I like to fight, and I like to crush tyrants, and that's what we're doing. So, I'm Godzilla, and your ass is Tokyo, politically, lovingly, nonviolently. So we'll hit that first, give you a big update, and then I'm getting into the news, and you notice you see Tucker Carlson gets extremely serious with Trump, just like I do, when he starts to go into nuclear warville. And nothing's been more studied than war with China, war with North Korea, war with Russia and Europe and Iran. These are the most heavily war game things out there. And it goes from bad to worse. So in a threat escalation ladder, Trump was told they probably won't fall. They'll close the strait for sure. They do what they say they'll do. It's heavily fortified with thousands of secret positions. It's a death trap. Our ships can't get within a couple hundred miles of it. The big ones do not do this. But Israel said, no, it'll fall in 3 to 4 days, and it's going to be great. So Trump disregarded all of his advisors and went with Netanyahu and the head of their Mossad. The IDF gave a report the week before he attacked saying, we don't think what you're being told by Mossad is accurate. The IDF told Trump the truth. The Israeli Defense Forces. This is all on record. Are they pro-Mullah? Are they getting Qatar money? Are they not MAGA? I mean, it's just insane. So, yeah, within weeks, Iran war, most unpopular in 76 years, U.S. wars across the globe. And I don't need to believe a poll. I know almost all my friends and family, in fact, all, are Trump supporters, and they're all completely freaked out because they're smart. So I'm going to get to that. And so Trump has now said, yes, what I told you months ago, they are readying the ground forces. And I was told by people that were in the meetings that the head of the army told him, we need hundreds of thousands of troops to take the strait. And we're going to have major casualties. And Trump didn't like that and fired him. And the head of the Navy couldn't scale up the Golden Fleet fast enough, so he got fired. Not because he was incompetent, but because he won't lie to Trump. If you just lie to him, he just forgets about it a month later, and you just move on. Yes, sir, we'll have all these new magic battleships. Sir, we don't want battleships. Battleships haven't been important since World War I. I want golden battleships with big guns. Okay. They're called missile cruisers. So, U.S. debt tops 100% of GDP. You know what that means? When you hit 100% of your gross domestic product matches the debt, you are F-U, you know what it. And it goes on and on. And now it's confirming fuel prices, energy prices, cascading, everything exploding around the world and here, guaranteed to kill the recovery. BlackRock is so happy. And there goes the good Trump agenda that I fought so hard for, just like that. And it's like the last wisp. It's like the last chance. The fingernails are holding onto the edge of the cliff. And Trump starts to go the right direction, but he won't just walk away. Let Iran declare their stupid victory. Their main offensive systems have been destroyed. If you think bad things have happened now, Trump, don't do more of it. It'd be like if you had a meat cleaver and you're chopping pork chops and you get distracted and cut off a couple of your fingers. You don't go, you know what, how about I just chop off my whole wrist? That'll make this better. That'll fix the pain in my fingers because I'll just cut my whole wrist off. You know, I've cut a finger off. It kind of ached. It wasn't even really painful. Now, a compound fracture, that will make you pass out in pain. That enjoyment. Anyways, can't imagine what having your arm cut off with a meat cleaver would feel like, though. I just don't know what to say. And now Tucker is completely going nuclear. Burns it down, tells Trump you have failed, which he is failing on what he said he wanted to do that was great overall. I have been persecuted for supporting him, and I have all these Johnny-come-latelys and neocons that hate his guts talking about how I'm a traitor and, ooh, where am I getting my money? Oh, the left's doing that too. They're like, where does Jones get money to defend himself when we have this big judgment? Well, that's how it works when it's on appeals. I have a right to defend myself. And you guys are losing and you're scared now. You know, I live in Texas for a reason. My ancestors came here to spread Protestantism under command and orders of President Andrew Jackson. They created the whole rebellion plan over 10 years. They went and recruited people out of Tennessee to come in. They brought in the Protestant Bibles. Took them 10 years. And they wrote the battle plans and they executed the battle plans. And they raised the children of the top founders of Texas when they got killed. And Gresham was multiple families of Greshams, but the main Gresham was the treasurer of Texas. And then the treasurer of the republic. That's just my mom's side. I've got crushing tyrants in my veins. And Texas was also set up as a debtor state to get away from what? What? Carpetbaggers. Scallywags. Corrupt law firms. Debtor prisons. So you can't not let a man work and you can't take their house or car. And I don't give a crap about anything else. I've never been into opulence, so I don't give a rat's ass. They're on TV going, you can have your new network and work for somebody else. Sure, because they've gone and checked and sued and found out it's all legitimate. It's not my company. But we'll get every nickel you make. Well, no, you won't under Texas law. And anything else, I don't give a rat's ass, dumbass. And guess what? I'm going to do a lot more shows and write a lot more everything and do everything just to, in general, make sure not you, but your bosses up above you, the globalists, go down. It is a honor and a pleasure. So let's go to my report on this from last night. Then I'll get into all the huge news. Here it is. Ladies and gentlemen, I have breaking exclusive news that just warms my heart and still gives me faith in America and our legal system. The Onion, backed by the Democrats and Bloomberg, for the second time in a year and a half, after fraudulently claiming that they own and run InfoWars, another giant hoax, has had their attempt to take us over slapped down by the Third Texas Court of Appeals. This is a massive victory. We're about to break it down right now.
1: Yeah, look, we won the bid. We own InfoWars, and we are very excited about
2: that. But is it true that you didn't have the highest bid?
1: We did.
3: The Onion has finally acquired InfoWars. Yes, we have. We've taken over the InfoWars studio and the IP and the website and all that stuff, yeah.
1: We look forward to infesting your social media feeds with caricatures and grotesqueries of the very people who have ruined our media ecosystem over the last 10 years.
4: I am going to make a big announcement right now, and that might affect our relationship, and I am pledging myself to Satan and to the Prince of Darkness.
5: Oh. I read about this last night on a website.
0: In November of 2024, The Onion, backed by the Democrat Party, top Democrat law firms, and Michael Bloomberg, fraudulently claimed that they had won InfoWars in an auction. We went to the federal court and showed them there was no auction. The judge ruled there wasn't an auction, and he said it looked like fraud, and he fired the people that were involved in it. And a year before that, there was a U.S. trustee also fired by the judge who tried to shut us down without a court order. Now, for the third time, we have seen an attempt to do this, the second time with The Onion. As you saw everywhere, 2 weeks ago, they announced, we're in the studio, we own it, we're selling merchandise, we won it in court. There was not even a court hearing. But the judge who ran the show trial in Texas, where she found me civilly liable before she ever even had a jury trial, was set to have a hearing tomorrow, and it was obvious that she was going to try to hand it over to them, despite the fact it's still an appeal, a total violation of my rights. And so now, today, we filed just yesterday at the Third Court of Appeals in Texas, it's a Democrat panel, this information, and they put a stay on the whole thing and want full hearings and an investigation and have told the judge that she's going to have new hearings and show her evidence, because she also refused to give us bond last year. Under law, civil and criminal, you have to do that. I could shoot people and still get bond. But she said no. She told my lawyers at the hearing, you can't even talk. I'm not going to hear bond. That's how crazy this is. And back when they first had their show trial, where she told the jury I was guilty, she then, after the jury found me guilty, because she instructed them to find me guilty, guilty until proven guilty, 2 weeks after, she added other civil liabilities on that weren't even before the jury. And she said, in court rulings, I don't care what the Supreme Court of Texas says, I'm doing this. These people are wild-eyed and nuts. So, for the second time in a year and a half, The Onion has declared they own this place, they run it, when they don't. And they're selling for $35 a grocery bag, tote bag, with The Onion as the InfoWars logo. Before they ever got it. Do you realize that is hijacking a company? It's not just civil. In the federal statutes, it's illegal. So these crazy-eyed people are going to just keep going for broke. They're like zombies that just keep attacking. A year and a half ago, we'll show you some clips. They were so upset. Oh, we had to go on antidepressants. It's terrible.
1: So we're very excited to take that over. And look, it's Alex Jones. If he just handled this graciously and moved away, that would be the funniest part of this whole situation.
3: This news breaks.
1: Yeah.
3: And it's an enormous deal. Everyone's covering it. And then it doesn't happen.
1: Yeah.
3: So the answer I'm here to find out is, like, what the f*** did happen?
1: Yeah.
3: And also, in the process of that, what happened to you?
1: Medicine. Antidepressants. That's what happened to me.
0: So to be clear, The Onion's second attempt to hijack us has failed. But they're going to continue on. And tomorrow night at midnight, April 30th, 2026... All right, so let's stop right there. You can see the full report. It goes on for about 10 more minutes. It's very powerful with all the proof. And I'm going to have reposted on X, re-uploaded, all of our special reports today that we've done in the last 2 years, showing the CIA running it, showing the FBI running it, the court documents, the funding, the $300 million they raised off my name, the millions and millions and millions paid by the DOJ directly to them and then to the law firms. I mean, all of this is illegal. They had a criminal federal investigation of this last year until Todd Blanche, the deputy AG at the time, now the AG, killed it and said because Jones is a kook and he doesn't deserve, you know, to be defended because he's protecting the DOJ and what it did running this. So we're going to repost all of that with the similar headlines when we did post them before so they're fresh. So people can see the evidence and go through this. It's incredible. And when I sign off at 9 o'clock tonight, we're going to air basically a documentary, but it's composited together of all these reports in one place and upload that to X and Rumble. But again, starting tomorrow, you know where to find us, rumble.com/Alex Jones Show, Real Alex Jones on X. All the radio stations know about the switchover. The new company has a satellite on the same satellite system, new channel. All of that is flipping over. The stations are very excited. We've gone over 450 stations, most stations we've ever had. A lot of stations were re-airing us at night. They're pissed off about all this. They've gotten really great ratings with us, so a lot of them are picking us up live that weren't. I want to thank all those incredible stations. Be sure and spread the word about them and support their sponsors and become sponsors in those towns and cities where you live. The Democrats got a list of our stations, even though we don't publish it, when they sued me, and they called and harassed a bunch of them, some huge ones like in Sacramento, 50,000 watts, got huge ratings. And that station got threatened and took us off and apologized. But most stations, when they get these little threats, go, F you, we're putting him on more. And we're going to carry. I just love it. I mean, most Americans don't like getting pushed around by bully thugs. And you're starting to see that, aren't you? So, well, I'll have more updates and more details throughout the day. And this is a Paul Revere time. You've got all the power when you use it. 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When Trump does good, we defend it, we support it, we push it. When he does bad and breaks promises and tries to get us into a total endless war that'll destroy the economy and more, we are against it. We're not like the Democrats that just slavishly follow their cult party and you know, the Southern Poverty Law Center that runs all the white supremacist groups I told you 30 years ago, now all confirmed. And just they're all their anti-human garbage. They're the party of death, the left worldwide. Is absolutely pure evil. Connecticut Democrats ban religious exemption for vaccines despite First Amendment religious protections. Euthanasia for mental illness already taking place in Canada, including children. I mean, that's the left for you all over the world. That's who they are. And there's good stuff coming out of the Trump administration as well. Trump, DOJ, ATF unleash massive Second Amendment overhaul, 34 new reforms, slash red tape for gun owners, dealers, small businesses. Yeah, this is a Second Amendment renaissance. The public finally understands, the vast majority, that it's not guns that kill people, it's bad people. And the answer to fight bad people is good people with guns. We are winning the culture war everywhere. Big Supreme Court ruling for all of these counter-abortion centers that are educating women, helping them with money, bringing the babies to term, getting them adopted with good families, or keeping them with their mothers. The Supreme Court has shot down the left's harassment and attacks on that. And trying to cut their funding, absolutely.

0: walk through how they won't fall in 4 days, probably take a year, maybe never. That's my own analysis. Turns out when the Pentagon report came out, I was like, that's exactly what I'd say because I study it. And I have all these experts on. I mean, it's so well studied. And then they'll close the strait. They already passed a law after Midnight Hammer that they would. It's so heavily fortified and so massive and so many thousands of square miles and in huge mountains and 2,000-foot sheer cliffs. I mean, it's like a death trap. You had to put with an imaginary, you know, no-win situation like the, what's in Star Trek, the Korematchi Maru, or I don't remember how you say it exactly. But, you know, the no-win situation, so Kirk just cheats and reprograms the computer. I mean, it's insane. And so when they close it and then make a bunch of demands, yeah, we'll win taking out their offensive systems mainly, but they'll win in the war of attrition. Trump will then double down and start a ground invasion of the strait. And I said they'll probably try to take some islands first, take control of their oil supply to get our nose under the tent flap with the public because they want to sleepwalk us into total war, just like the Ukraine war. And then when those troops get pinned down, those Marines, then they will escalate even further, and then Trump will go to full invasion of the strait. And then those troops are going to run into massive stiff resistance. And then Trump will go for full invasion. Americans, even though they're against the war, once we see a bunch of dead troops, it'll be a pride thing. And you will see the majority of Americans, at least in the first phase, back full invasion. And we don't even have the troops for that. And then Trump's going to use nuclear weapons. They've already drawn it up. The Israelis are pushing it. All the surrogates are pushing it. That's what he talks about when he says he'll destroy a whole civilization in one day, never to return. So that's when I was like, well, if you keep doing that, that's 25th Amendment. That's crazy. We will be international war criminals. We will be pariahs, just like Israel already is. Israel's already surrounded, already has the lowest approval rating in the world by Gallup, and wants to suck us in to total war to commit us to this, and they believe we will, in the end of this insane war bringing in China and Russia, that we will come out on top. We'll be bankrupted. We'll have massive numbers of dead. There'll probably be a nuclear war, but Israel has got this chutzpah, at least their leadership does, and they are going for it. So I'll detail all this when we come back, exactly as I told you it would happen. It's here. So Trump's preparing the ground invasion. U.S. GDP tops 100% of U.S. debt tops 100% of GDP. I mean, this is horrible. And the more Trump doubles down, the worse it's going to get. I said the first day, I said, I hope it succeeds, but it won't. 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
7: Lows dip down to about 51 tonight under overcast skies with a chance of rain showers. Southerly winds 8 to 15 miles per hour. Overcast tomorrow. Storms likely. Highs around 66. Lows around 47 tomorrow night. Slight chance for showers. And that's your forecast. I'm weatherology meteorologist Paul Frombly. Get the latest weather updates online at MinnesotaDailyWeather.com. Right now, it's 66 degrees.
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1: Well, the bad guys in the deep state have been moving heaven and earth trying to shut us down, but because of you, the viewers and listeners, the men and women in the arena, from a race, color, and creed that love freedom, that got red blood and love God, we're not just surviving, we're stronger and more influential than we've ever been together. Myself, the guest host, the guests, the crew, our reporters. And with the new Alex Jones Network, we're going to be expanding very, very quickly as long as you back us and you support us. So I want to get into the really serious news and the massive public pressure we've got to put on the Trump administration not to deploy ground troops. The Pentagon has been ordered to draw up plans and are briefing Trump on ground invasion military options. Trump has already ordered them to draw this up. He's ordered them to draw up nuclear preemptive strike plans as well, to which the chairman reportedly said, well, I'm not going to do that. We have defensive plans. You want to be briefed on those. And Trump didn't make him resign. He's already kicked out the head of the army and others. So Axios is reporting on all of that. I told you this weeks ago, but now it's getting ready to be sold to the public. This is horrible. And that's why it's important, as we make the transition to the Alex Jones Network, that all of you, the faithful, badass activists, listeners, the men and women in the arena, tell your whole email list, your text message list, all over X, YouTube, Instagram. This is the new Alex Jones Network and the coordinates to it, so we don't miss a beat. And for our stations, they're already all notified. They're all ready to switch over tomorrow. Now, people are asking, I'll get back to this big news, and I'll give you an analysis and proof and clips and everything on how we can get out of this and some other major threats to the Republic and to world peace in general and world survival. Not just peace or prosperity, but just survival. That'd be a good thing at this point. If you study threat escalation, what comes after the invasion and why the nukes will be brought out, because we know how the invasion's going to go. Crazy roll of the dice by Trump. He thinks they'll finally depose and step down. No, they're built for this, these Iranian Shiites. They're as happy as a pig, and you know what? But the receiver at the state level that's under the control of the Antifa Soros judge, they're elected here, so she's literally funded by Soros on record, along with the DA, who's an avowed communist. The receiver is not paying for the satellite or internet, and they're shutting things down. They've already not been letting us pay a bunch of the bills, even though there's enough money. And there's actually plenty, not a huge area in the black, but you know, some cushion. And that's despite them not letting us reorder supplies. You know, that's why everything's sold out at InfoWarsStore.com, because they just wouldn't let us do that. They've been slowly killing us. They're all over the newspapers, and later I'm going to get to this because it's just so interesting, just as a case point of deception, going, well, we need money for the families, and we need this company to do well, and so we need to sell it to the Onion so we can do this, because they've never been paid a dime, which isn't true. And there they are turning it off themselves. And even the Onion people say, oh, we think it'll be 6 months to destroy Jones's brand name and confuse everybody posing as him. We got hosts that sound like him, and we're going to totally discredit him. In about 6 months, you know, we'll run it in the ground. Well, you're not allowed to do that under the law. So the courts are being shown your clips and your statements. And there's a bunch of other filings that are already happening at the federal level, and lawsuits and you name it are incoming. So heads up. I hope you like getting posed a lot. And he's all over the news, the former head of censorship over at MSNBC, going around policing the internet. He is going, where's all this money coming from? How is he suing us? How is he beating us? Ooh. I mean, it's all transparent in the courts. It's all known. It's all legal. It's how the law is set up. And now that I have my own justice system and I've got dark money and I'm corrupt, and Chris Matty says, I run a corrupt operation, ripping people off. That's defamation, buddy. And he says he wants to shut me down. That's malice aforethought, intent to do harm. What they're accusing me of is what they're doing. So keep it up, Chris. Former federal prosecutor, big Democrat operative, specialties putting innocent Republicans in prison, like the governor in Connecticut. Just keep it up. Now, he'll be getting his letters very soon. so he can retract his statements. And when he doesn't retract them, well, we've got a little something for him in the legal department that I just pulled the trigger on last night. So I don't know how all this is going to end, but if you want to fight, you better believe you got one. So the folks over at Bigly, and I don't own Bigly, have incredible products. 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So this is classic InfoWars gear, all the classic t-shirts, a bunch of new additions that have 1776 on the right shoulder. 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Now, I'm always completely honest about the products. The CMOS gummies, the Shilajit gummies are absolutely powerful, concentrated, do amazing things for your body, and just game-changing. They taste wonderful. Very strong. Everybody wanted methylene blue gummies because we send out surveys. We have the strongest medical grade, and that's what they use to make these. And I noticed a couple weeks ago when these came in, we're now launching them today, and I tried them, that my urine was even way bluer and that I got the same effect when I first took it a year ago. I take another methylene blue, didn't feel it. Ours is so strong, I felt like I had electricity shooting through me. Most people, the first time they take it, feel like that. And if you take a lot of it, you would always feel like that, but I don't recommend it. Talk to your doctor before you take it. It's so powerful. It's not a stimulant, but it acts like one, skips the oxidation process of the cells. It's just incredible. Robert F. Kennedy Jr., you know, swears by it. There's all the studies. But I noticed, however they made these and whatever they did with these, this is way stronger than the tincture, which is already the strongest thing I ever took. And I'm also going to tell you, it's mint flavored, but it doesn't taste good. So that's quite the sales pitch. It's okay, but it's not pleasing. I mean, it's like people that never drank scotch don't like it until you've been drinking it a bunch, then you love it. I mean, I guess it could be an acquired taste. It doesn't taste horrible, but... So I told him, I said, listen, I said, try to reformulate this and make it weaker or something. However you did this, this is way stronger than even the stuff that's making it. I guess the way it's concentrated or something. So be careful when you eat these. I mean, this is crazy. Because the first time I took it, I felt the electricity and was like all wild for a couple hours. And the workouts were insane. And it still does it, but just, you know, up front, it's like, whoa. I took one of these, and it was just like 30 minutes in. I was like, whoa, the electricity's back. Wow, whoa, whoa, whoa, whoa. So I don't know what's going on, but these are powerful. And if you like them and we get good feedback, well, I guess we'll keep them like this super strong. My tendency was go back to the formulators and find out why this is so strong, because I don't need to be a scientist to know this is stronger than the tincture, even though it's from the same company. They just ship it to the compounder, and then they make it. So there's a discount on that out of the gates, thealexjonesstore.com, and that's how you fund this operation. But seriously, InfoWars has done such great work against the globalists. All our guests, this family, all of you are the InfoWar. And you really want to get the original InfoWars gear and the coin, all that, while you still can. Because tomorrow we're going to cease the sales of that stuff for now. We'll probably going to end up beating them in court, but I don't like to count chickens till they're hatched. They've already kicked us out twice and been overturned twice. They're kicking us out again. They said, get out at midnight. They said they're sending private detectives in here. And you know what? I'm going off at 9, getting a few things that are, you know, like my jackets and stuff. And then I might even wait for them. We're just going to lock the doors and leave. I don't even care. So what's the point of taping it and talking to them? It's historic, but I really don't even care. Because I need to get to bed so I can get up real early and go to the Alex Jones Network studios and kick ass tomorrow. And I got to let the crew go home and get some sleep. So look for that. Because at the end of the day, I've left it all in the field. I couldn't have done any of this without you, the supporters and viewers and listeners. I salute you. I thank you from the bottom of my heart for keeping us in this fight. We've changed the world together for the better. And these people are just pathetic. And I really need to just forgive them and just pray for them and feel sorry for them and know that God's going to handle it. I just keep doing my job. So I had a lot of friends and family reach out, and they said, yeah, the show's interesting. It's great. We know these are horrible people. And all the weird stuff they're into, you know, promoting pedophilia and Satan worship and all of it. I mean, you can't make it up. Torturing kids to death. That's what they think is funny. It's just children defecating on adults in weird terms. I don't even know. I'm learning about all this horrible, sick stuff. They're like experts in it all. And they're just slaves. They're just slaves of Satan. And so we're going to fight them. We're going to resist them. We're going to overcome them. But it's all in God's plan. And I had a lot of people reach out to me and just say, you know, don't give them any more attention. But, oh, they're getting attention now. They're getting attention now about the second time that a court says what they're doing is not right. And we've just begun. And they're all over the news saying we want to destroy him, we want to confuse his viewers, we want to tell horrible lies that he'll get blamed for. That's defamation on its face. So, and now they're just now, it's now dawning on them that I've got very seasoned, famous lawyers who only take cases they care about. I mean, one of my lawyers is the chairman of a Fortune 500. You know, he's the main counsel of a Fortune 500 company. I'm not going to even get into it. He's won national defamation cases, huge corporate cases, represents major cities and state governments. And he was just working at the same law firm, boutique law firm, and started following the case and like, now he's obsessed with it. He transcribed everything, all the cases, all the hearings, all the things, and gave the Court of Appeals where they say I said this quote in a filing, and it's not even it's a fake quotes. I mean, he's got them, and we've got so many avenues, so many plans, and he's never going to stop. I mean, he can't. He does cases he gets obsessed with. He says, I've never been more obsessed. And the same thing with the other lawyer. Who's had some of the biggest cases in the country, represented, you know, Fortune 100 companies in major cases he won. And he just says he can't believe it. He knows about all the CIA stuff, the FBI, all the documents. They go and find most of the stuff, his legal team. And they're like, this is like a James Bond movie for them. They just cannot believe it. So, and they can't believe I literally did nothing that people said I did. So this, if it can get people to actually look at this and what went on, it is, you think what was happening to Trump was crazy. This is bonker town. Just like the Southern Poverty Law Center and ADL running all the major white supremacy groups. That's come out. They've been caught. I told you that. Now it's all public. I mean, you understand that these are villains, folks. It's like that Solzhenitsyn quote where he goes, we know they're lying. They know that we know they're lying. And guys, pull up the Solzhenitsyn quote about the way he put it. We know they're lying. They know, we know they're lying. Pull that quote up, but that's, it's just, and the way they act like I did something and they're so angry and I made money off them and it's all the opposite of that. And they're just like seething, the lawyers. Whenever I talk about the lawyers, the Democrats, the DOJ, the CIA, they go, he's attacking the families. There were 20 families. It's only a couple of them that all run the big charities that are doing this, that have these huge salaries. We know, yeah, let's go back to that place. We know that they are lying. They know that they are lying. They even know that we know they're lying. We also know that they know we know they are lying too. They, of course, know that we certainly know. They know they are lying too as well. But they are still lying. In our country, the lie has become not just moral category, but the pillar industry of this country, Alexander Solzhenitsyn. And again, for the second time in a year and a half, The Onion says, we're in it, we got it, we want it, no court hearing, because they already knew what the judge was going to do today. She's got CNN, MSNBC Now, NPR, all, because they have to tell us that, you know, in the court filing that she's authorized, they're going to be there, because we can challenge it if we want. We didn't. We just went and I'm told she's still having the hearing. Who knows what she'll shoot her mouth off for the TV cameras for? She literally, you know, oh, putting makeup on, oh, how do I look? She walks red carpets and movies about she's the hero and I'm the devil. You're not supposed to do that. She goes to movie premieres at South by Southwest, the main selection, The Truth versus Alex Jones, this monster. And it's just like, what dimwits? I mean, it's ridiculous. So in their own little bubble, they're the heroes, but they know deep down none of it's true, and they ran a total stage show trial in coordinated with Connecticut, did the exact same thing with scripts. I mean, I knew it was staged, but not until I was in Connecticut and I saw the same script and same things I couldn't say or do on her desk, because I'm sitting up by the judges looking down. I'm like, oh my God, that's the same font, the same thing. I'm like, that's, they got scripts. I mean, imagine they have scripts. And the judges are communicating, and they've got a director and all this stuff. I mean, wow. Wow. These people are maniacs. They even scripted it all for the midterms, remember? All right, I'm digressing, because we've got Gavin McGinnis, love having him on, so smart. Jamie Kennedy. That's going to be very, very interesting. And Myron Gaines, he's really interesting. Does these big... university talks that are getting as big as Charlie Kirk's, that are just explosive. Jamie Kennedy's a comedian, actor, writer. So that's going to be interesting to have him in here to talk about all the big issues with us as well. And then we're going to continue on with the War Room with Harrison Smith, a bunch of big guests. And then I'm going to come back at 6 o'clock tonight and go to about 9. We got a lot of the old nostalgia stuff, a lot of cool stuff. And we're going to take calls and do all that, and you know, just talk about the great victories we've had together, because there's nothing to be ashamed of. There's nothing to even be sad about. And I'm going to sign off with My Way, Frank Sinatra. Regrets? Sure, I've got a few, but too few to remember. I did what I had to do without exemption. Actually, let's go out with My Way. It's about 3 minutes long. Let's go out with it now, start the next hour, and then I want to go out tonight with it, because it really, really says it all. And then also we need to play Johnny Cash. Sooner or later, I'm going to cut you down. Sooner or later, I'm going to cut you down. But with Gavin McGinnis, and I've got all these clips and important intel, I know he's still pro-Trump, and I'm pro-Trump overall for the good things he's doing, but just hitting the panic button to get his attention. I'm going to put Tucker Carlson here in a moment. He said if he sends in ground troops, he's off the Trump train. Well, I mean, we're only doing that to get him to stop. And again, once the troops go in, they're going to get pinned down. It's going to be a quagmire. And then just like Vietnam, escalate, trying to take the whole country. And they've done a lot of studies. They believe most of the Arabs in the surrounding area are going to drive in Jeeps and Humvees and Toyotas, because they've threatened to do it. And they've done it before, where they will go invade a country. They did it on camels. They went and took over the Syria and the Ottoman Empire. British intelligence funded that. And if you get millions of them in their cars deciding to just drive in with their guns, they got them, Israel's going to have to use nuclear weapons on them. And Trump's already talking about using nuclear weapons preemptively. They've been floating that, because once the troops get pinned down, the point is it's getting worse, it's getting deeper, because he's got to open the strait. He's like, I don't need the strait. We don't need the strait. And he's like, open the GD strait. Open the effing strait. And then, oh, we've blockaded it. They don't care. Oh, it'll take 4 more months. Oh, we can't wait 4 months. We got to send in ground troops. The president's preparing that, being briefed on it. This is insane. And that's why Tucker Carlson's getting so upset. Trump is failing in his original mission. If his mission was really to do all this, and he was doing a good job before overall, then he's gotten off track big time. He has failed. And Tucker's trying to get his attention. Here's Tucker Carlson.
2: This is not how you would ever treat people you cared about. This is how you treat people you hate, people you have contempt for, who you find inconvenient, annoying, whose mere presence you find grating. You'd rather live next to Haitians under temporary protective status than next to birthright Americans who have these outmoded expectations of like a job and healthcare they can pay for in an emergency room that's not crowded with people who don't speak English and, I don't know, the right to say what they think, the right to complain about their leaders, even the right to complain about the behavior of a foreign country that they pay for. You hate people like that, and there may be other reasons you hate them, but you certainly hate them because they are a reminder of how you have failed. You have not done a good job running this country. You don't even care to try. You'd rather run the world or the empire. You don't want to improve Baltimore. You don't care about Gary, Indiana. Rural America makes you sick. As Bill Kristol said, all those coupon clippers and people just barely holding on. Normal leaders would ask themselves, why are people mad? What are they dissatisfied with? How can I help them? They're clearly in pain. They should have asked this question when Trump got elected the first time. Why would you elect an orange guy who ran casinos in Atlantic City when there are all kinds of great candidates? Jeb Bush and Ted Cruz, you had a lot to choose from, but you chose Trump? A normal, reflective person would reach the only conclusion possible, which is because they're dissatisfied with me. And maybe I need to change and serve their needs better and listen to them once in a while and not dismiss them with the back of the hand or charges of bad motives or hate or censorship. But they haven't done that, and they haven't even tried to do that. They've never looked inward once in 10 years, and now they've reached the point of maximum frustration where the biggest thing they've ever done, which is try to regime change the Iranian government, and it hasn't worked. That's the biggest thing they've ever done. They staked everything on that. And you should just know that at this point, now that that's not working out, they will not be mad at themselves. They're going to be mad at you for not liking it or appreciating it or for talking about it at all. Or for holding on to your outdated expectations about what life in this country was like then and should be now. And above all, for the insistence that you have as a voter and an American that the people in charge should serve you, not just themselves and their families. Your insistence that, wait a second, this Epstein thing, what is the Epstein thing? Shut up. By the way, it's just a few years ago that Harvard University took the name of Charles Glass off a building. Famous congressman, the Glass-Steagall Act of 1933, half written by Congressman Glass. They took his name off a building. Why? Because he was a racist, and we have to get rid of all racists on the buildings at Harvard because we're making a moral statement. Harvard does not tolerate racism, even retroactively. If we find a racist with a name on a building at Harvard, we're taking it off. So pure are our motives. But guess whose name is still there? Not just on a building, but on the building at the entrance of the Kennedy School of Government at Harvard. At the entrance, the Lex Wexner building. Les Wexner, the guy who bankrolled Epstein? Whatever Epstein was accused of, Wexner probably helped pay for it. And his name is still on the building at Harvard. Now, why is that
1: enough? We got more of this coming up. It's powerful. And then I'm going to get five after, six after. Come again, it's on. But Lex Wexner did run Epstein for the Israelis and the British intelligence and CIA. It's in all the emails. It's incredible. I love this song. Let's come back with this song and then more Tucker. And then I got to listen to Blue Eyes. Then we're going to come back with Gavin. But I want a little bit more of Tucker on the other side. Remember, you're the Paul Revere's. Share the live feeds right now at Real Auction on X and the Alex Jones Show on Rumble. And those local stations, you've got all the power. 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We'll be right back. Much more than
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13: North Country weather.
14: Lows dip down to about 51 tonight under overcast skies with a chance of rain showers. Southerly winds 8 to 15 miles per hour. Overcast tomorrow. Storms likely. Highs around 66. Lows around 47 tomorrow night. Slight chance for showers. And that's your forecast. I'm weatherology meteorologist Paul Frombly. Get the latest weather updates online at MinnesotaDailyWeather.com. Right now, it's 66 degrees.
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17: News. I'm Tom Rigotti. The U.S. and Iran will sign a deal to end the war in Geneva, Switzerland on Friday. Fox's Peter Ducey reports.
18: Now we know why Iran agreed to sign. Instant access to their main moneymaker. According to the Wall Street Journal, the U.S. will allow Iran to immediately begin selling oil and fuel under the deal to end the war, offering Tehran an early financial incentive to wind down the conflict.
17: Other issues, such as Iran's nuclear program, will be negotiated over the next 60 days. Chicago police make an arrest after a cross was set on fire last week in a park.
19: A 21-year-old college student told the local TV station he's the shirtless person seen on video distributed by police, saying he was protesting President Trump and not making a racist statement, adding he knew about the historical relevance but didn't know the severity and how racially motivated it may seem.
17: That's Fox's Lisa LaSera. 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
14: Lows dip down to about 51 tonight under overcast skies with a chance of rain showers. Southerly winds 8 to 15 miles per hour. Overcast tomorrow. Storms likely. Highs around 66. Lows around 47 tomorrow night. Slight chance for showers. And that's your forecast. I'm weatherology meteorologist Paul Frombly. Get the latest weather updates online at MinnesotaDailyWeather.com. Currently 58.
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29: Whatever the future may hold, InfoWars will always live forever. The fight will continue. Be sure to follow us on X at RealAlexJones and at AJNLive. 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

0: All right, we're going to be live until 9 o'clock Central tonight. Harrison will do the war room until 6. I'm coming back in. He's welcome to stay. I know he's got little kids at home, though. And the crew, we got to get here by 9 because we got to launch the new network tomorrow, the Alex Jones Network. But I really appreciate my old colleague, Gab McGinnis, joining us because he's one of the only other media people that's been censored as much as I have that is still banned in many places. But he is a real trailblazer. So many of the modern trends of the last 25, 30 years, he started. And he's also founded Vice Media back when it was really great and so much more. He also, just as a drinking game, started the Proud Boys that they then said was a terror group without officially saying it. And so many of his compatriots got thrown into prison. And we've seen the results of that now. And of course, we now know what we already knew. It's confirmed that the Southern Poverty Law Center and ADL run all the major white supremacist organizations. We'll talk to him about that. He's unapologetically for free speech, Western civilization, the right for men to be men. And he does a very, very popular show every day or weekdays, censored.tv, at Gavin underscore McGinnis. And I appreciate him being here with us and helping us with his audiences. I've done with him when he got censored and relaunched, because we're all in this together. We've got to work together in the culture wars. He's also pro-Israel. And I want to be 100% clear. I was brought up to be pro-Israel, but it was nuanced. My dad and mom are historians and explained that it was different camps, different groups. And obviously I've studied the Bible, and so I understood all of that. But I wasn't brought up as a Christian Zionist. I don't side with the Muslims. I don't want to blow up Israel. But Netanyahu has taken control of the White House, probably through the Epstein files, clearly Trump's compromised, and does want total war. They lied to Trump that it'd be a four-day war. Even the IDF said that was not right, but Mossad and Netanyahu did. That's all been released and admitted to. The chairman of the Joint Chiefs told him not to do it. Tulsi Gabbard said don't do it. Joe Kent said don't do it. Joe Kent resigned in his letter saying to get attention to this, to get Trump to course correct. That was over a month ago. We're now 62 days into this epic disaster. Energy prices, energy shortages around the world, massive shortages in fertilizer, 30% of it going through the Strait of Hormuz. Already, if they open the strait now, it would probably derail the recovery that we had to have, as we're on the verge of bankruptcy and all the actuaries having our national credit rating lowered. That's what BlackRock wants, is positions for collapse. They're very happy, want this war to continue. Just like COVID doubled the average billionaire's wealth and cut the general public's wealth in half, 69% of Americans are now paycheck to paycheck, can't pay their credit card debt. It's hard. The economy is terrible. It was starting to turn around. And just as all the economists told you that we had on, this was guaranteed to cause interest rates to be pushed up. Now they were going to lower them again Monday. Now they froze them. Now they say they're probably going to go up. Or inflation will skyrocket even faster. Now, for the first time ever, U.S. debt tops 100% of GDP. That's where the globalists wanted to get us. That's a banana republic. Trump to be briefed on new Iranian military options, Axios. Plan expected to be shared, but Trump is focusing on taking over part of the Strait of Hormuz to reopen it to commercial shipping. Such an operation could involve ground forces. And yes, Trump is now officially considering, the Times of London reporting, considering a plan for ground troops to seize the strait, a whole bunch of islands. Each island is highly fortified with suicidal Iranian regular military. If I went into it, it would take hours, but the Strait of Hormuz is like built as a trap. Thousands of square miles, 2,000-foot sheer cliffs, tiny beaches, dozens and dozens of large islands, hundreds of small islands, each one fortified. The Iranians have all sorts of hidden weapons, artillery in caves, missiles. And when our forces come in, the Iranians are going to have a wet dream. And you're going to see massive casualties. Yes, they're going to get wiped out as well. But they'll pop up fire, run away from the emplacement. It'll get blown up. They have 100-to-1 weapons, okay? Just like North Korea does with 100,000 pieces of artillery on the DMZ. This has been heavily war-gamed. So I wanted to go to Gavin McGinnis on this first and foremost. We'll cover a lot of topics with him. And then also get his view on The Onion. We should probably just do that up front, or we'll do Iran first. But their second attempt claiming they own it, another hoax, another fraud, blocked by a court because what they're doing is unlawful, and we're just getting started. So, Gavin, from censored.tv, I salute you as a great peer in the battle to save Western civilization. We wouldn't be here without you, so we thank you, my friend.
1: Thanks for having me. I'm happy to be here. This is great.
0: You just heard my setup on Iran. What is your view? What is your take? What do you think we should do?
1: Well, it's not very popular amongst all my friends, but I'm still trusting the plan. I see this as a flex. I see this as brief shock and awe. I am confident we're going to get out of there soon, and there will be no serious casualties from American soldiers. So I'm still totally optimistic, just like with you and the Onion. I was totally optimistic it wasn't going to go through, and I was right. You got to trust the plan. You got to stay the course.
0: Well, you said a few months ago you get really upset if Trump committed ground troops. You're still thinking this is a bluff?
1: I still think it's a bluff. I hope Iran's not watching right now because I don't want to give up the game. Spoiler alert, we're going to be out of there soon, and there will be no serious casualties. We're good at war now. This isn't a quagmire like Afghanistan. This isn't going to become another Iraq. This is a subtle attempt at regime change. I'm not sure we can do it. We're doing the same in Venezuela. We're hoping we can facilitate regime change there for the betterment of the world. But we go in there, we blow some stuff up, and we leave. And we're just on the cusp of leaving Iran. Mark my words.
0: Well, I was concerned that Trump's success in Venezuela would lead to him getting irrational exuberance. Now we know from people in the war planning that's exactly what happened. He tells Tucker and others when they talked last time about a month ago, everything always goes my way. Don't worry, it's going to be great. And it pretty much does usually. It's just already the energy shock around the world is already put his economic recovery plan in grave danger. And that's a consensus among economists, and I agree with it. We're already seeing it. So, I mean, look, I respect you. And I said on March 1st, I said, I hope I'm wrong. I hope the Pentagon's wrong about, you know, the mullahs hanging on and closing the strait. I'm not going to cry if they got removed, but we're over 2 months in, bro.
1: Yeah. Well, but we still don't have massive casualties. We have that horrific accident, the collateral damage of that school, which was purposely placed next to that naval base. That's what they do. They use children as sacrifice, and then we fall for it and go, they're killing children. Remember in the Iran-Iraq war, they put plastic keys around kids' necks so they would test poison gas and mines, and then they were told they'd go to heaven with their little plastic key. They've been sacrificing children forever. So when children die in these wars, the solution is not to never mess with them. That's giving them what they want. It's to try to minimize the damage. And so far, besides that catastrophe, which is still being investigated, by the way, we've been pretty catastrophe-less. And look, on a global perspective, we're in a prison yard right now. I don't think the shock caller at the prison should be in petty fights every day, and I certainly don't want him warring with, you know, all of the Hispanics for his entire jail sentence. But once in a while, the main guy in the prison yard has to go and beat the crap out of one guy to show that he's running the show. And if we don't do that occasionally, then our dollar goes down, we lose the country, and we create a vacuum where someone else jumps in. So right now we're showing Islam and China and Russia that we're still the boss of the prison yard.
0: Oh, there's no doubt in the larger picture that's what Trump's doing. But I'm seeing signs this is accelerating BRICS and pushing countries away from us. UAE just left OPEC. Again, the Pentagon said 92% chance they don't fall for up to even a year. They will close the strait. It's already passed the law during Midnight Hammer that we did this again. They do that. Israel lied to Trump to get us into the war. And now he's talking about ground troops. So listen, I want Gavin McGinnis to be right. I want in a month or whenever it is you to be back and do a victory lap. I really want you to be right.
1: I want to be right too. I mean, if I'm off, I'm one of the last people on the Trump train, and it's lonely on this thing. I got the whole cafeteria car to myself here, sitting alone, having a beer, and eating rotten sandwiches because no one's come to replenish the food here in the cafeteria car. On this, what's that movie, Snowpiercer?
0: Haven't seen it, but you say something here. You're being honest. That's one thing we know about Gavin. He'll tell you what he really thinks, and I respect it. Trump had a fake CNN poll, which they did just for him, a 100% of MAGA support the war. Everybody I know is a Trump supporter. My whole family are Trump supporters. They are all extremely upset and worried because they're smart. I'd say 80% of the Trump supporters I know are pissed off. Now, my dad sounds just like you. He's like, listen, this is the way the world works. Trump's doing it strategically, you know, for the dollar, and you know he's got to shut this down, and they'll finally have this Arab peace deal once Iran's out of the way, which most experts agree. And so now that we're committed, we gotta win it. And I'm just, but that's my dad. In fact, he's the one Trump supporter I know that says, well, we're in it, so we got to do it. Well, I don't like a foreign power that got us roped into it and attacked a day early to make sure we did it when I know a fact Trump was holding back. I mean, does that piss you off? I look, I don't have a hard on for Israel, you know that. But I'm starting to get one here because I don't like any country running us.
1: I agree. And I hate Netanyahu. And so do a lot of Israelis. He's not popular in Israel. He's not popular with a lot of Jews. That's what a lot of these anti-Semites don't understand, is that there's nuance there. And you can get plenty of anti-Semitism, anti-Israeli propaganda from Israel, from Haaretz magazine, from the liberals in Israel, in Tel Aviv.
0: They're pro-Islam. Exactly. So there's – no, what you're saying is true. What people don't get is – I've been on there 32 years. You've been on that long as well. I've had the Nazis saying I'm an Israeli agent forever just because I don't, in general, think that Jews have secret horns under their yarmulkes or anything. And I know there's diverse groups, and it's not just one monolith. I get that. So I'm not in the Nazi camp. I'm not in the Muslim camp. And then I've literally got AIPAC saying they're going to start censoring Americans, and Jonathan Greenblatt saying we need to use the same energy of blowing people up with pagers here against opposition in America. You know, people have a right to do that. I'm really concerned about the mad dog behavior of Netanyahu.
1: Absolutely. I think what happened with Netanyahu is his brother got killed during that hijacking, and it just switched to
0: his brother was a hero. He stormed in, saved hostages, got shot in the chest.
1: Yeah, that permanently flicked a switch in Netanyahu's brain, and he will not be satisfied until not only is Palestine destroyed, but he wants to go after Lebanon. He wants to go after the entire Arab world, and that's obviously nuts, and no one supports that.
0: All these Israeli ministers calling for a greater Israel, taking Lebanon and attacking Turkey. That's cuckoo town.
1: Yeah, Turkey. Jesus. But I just see this as the Hulk, you know, grabbing a car and squishing it and throwing it across the road to remind you that he's the Hulk. I don't know. And that doesn't mean the Hulk is a slave. And we're saying, and we have Israel going, hey, Hulk, pick up that car, pick up that car, pick up that car. This is an isolated incident. I'm still there. And, I think that Israel definitely was a big influence on this war, but I don't really even see it as a war. I mean, it looks bad. There's several ways to predict and cast a horrific future.
0: It looks like Martians blowing up people that can't defend themselves. It looks like a mean, sadistic kid with a magnifying glass pulling legs off of an insect.
1: Yeah, sure. But you have to show the ants who's boss once in a while. And I think we'll be out of there soon. I'm confident we will be. And, you know, not just Iran, but the Muslim world needs to know that we are in charge, because Christianity is going down in popularity. Islam is going up. And
0: yeah,
1: it's
0: important. I just say deport any Muslims that aren't citizens, arrest any of them, call them for sedition, wall off the damn West, and contain the cancer. I'm all for that. I'm an Islamophobe. Dyed in the wool.
1: Well, that's not happening.
0: Well, every time we go blow up the Muslims, then our governments open up and bring them. You know, we have 15 times the Muslims since 2001 that we had then. 15 times in Europe and here. 15 times.
1: And your state is particularly bad with like 800 mosques being
0: built. Yeah, I was told we're fighting them over there, so not over here. Well, then why are they over here?
1: Well, I don't believe that whole notion of don't start wars or they'll come over here as refugees is garbage. They come over here no matter what. Biden invited 12 million illegals from all over the world during his tenure. Was that because we had foreign influence? No, that's just what they do. When you open the border, the rats come in. When you open the door, wildlife.
0: Well, the State Department financed it.
1: Shrubs.
0: The State Department financed it.
1: Yeah. Look, we're always going to have a problem with Islam, no matter what we do, no matter what our foreign policy is. The whole notion that we can't, you know, don't make the black kids angry, as Colin Flaherty would say, is ridiculous. They are our enemies. The Islam's entire dictum in the Quran is convert or die. So far, we've seen Iran's nuclear capability destroyed. We've seen their navy sunk to the bottom of the ocean. We're discussing taking over the Strait of Hormuz, which I think is a good subject. I want the Strait of Hormuz. I want the Gulf of America. I want the Panama Canal. I like the idea of us gently flexing our muscles and blowing up stuff.
0: Sure, let me stop you. That is in our hemisphere, gunboat diplomacy, Monroe Doctrine, Barbary War, Thomas Jefferson, president, I said, I'm never for regime change, but I said in this case, because of China with Cuba and manipulating through Venezuela, Mexico in our elections, it is strategic, and if it could be done, we could still be set up as a bad pigs, that I tacitly supported it. And a lot of people got mad at me. I get that. And I, you know, get what you're saying there. But the war games are clear, Gavin. The Strait of Hormuz is a gigantic honeycomb of thousands of square miles, a trap waiting. Okay? And so we go in there, it is going to be a disaster.
1: But haven't we already gone in there? Haven't we already flexed our muscles in there and shown that we can control it?
0: But we really don't. They closed it selectively. Now we closed it so they can't get out. Now they say they'll hang on 4 months. That's from Besant. It's not even from the Pentagon. You know what 4 more months of the Strait being closed can do to the economy, bro?
1: It would be bad. But that's the future if we don't intervene. The Houthis were regularly dominating that strait and terrorizing everyone involved. They were about to take it over. Islam is encroaching on the West. And I'm not saying that we get involved in a quagmire and die, it's not another Afghanistan. We are done with quagmires. But the best way to deal with Islam right now is the way you deal with a hyena or a stray dog. You just sort of...
0: Well, I agree with you. The question is, how do you do it? So here's the thing. This is energizing Islam, what's happening in Iran. It's a totally different kettle of fish than these other operations. And yes, the response to 700 years of Islamic invasion was the Crusades. We had to kick them out of half of Europe. They'd taken Spain, all of it, into Poland. Thank God for the Serbs. Boy, they're heroes fighting them in literally 500 wars or more. And then Clinton rewards them by blowing them up, Belgrade. But the issue here is that, yes, Islam is about conquering and about taking us over. So that's why I say when a group says we're going to conquer you and make you submit, I say screw you. I get that part. I'm just saying the Iranian situation, the reason no other president ever did this is the Pentagon experts told him don't do it, Gavin.
1: Yeah, well, screw the Pentagon experts. This isn't over. This is still under the category of shock and awe. This is still under the category of a way to beat back the lunatics. And if Netanyahu in Israel was the catalyst, you know, that's unfortunate. That doesn't sound very cool. But as long as we get out there, we've got 13 Americans dead, who would have been dead anyway, by the way. The Iran was already threatening these American military bases to mess with Israel. They've killed 1,000 Americans since they got into power in 1979. This is what they do. They murder Americans. They're building up nuclear warheads. So, I mean, I don't really care what the catalyst was. It's good in the prison yard.

0: Yeah, it's going to be rough. Well, if he's out before the midterms, though, this could be good. But yeah, my wife is off the Trump train, and it took me a long time to red pill her. I had to cover it in sweets and put it in red wine so she didn't know she was taking it. And my son, my 13-year-old, he's a big Jesus guy. He's very Christian. He's really into Jesus, and he was mortified by that tweet that Trump put out. So he's done a great job of ostracizing all of his allies. He lost you and Tucker, but I'm the only one left. And I think I want to gloat. I want to be like Tim Heidecker and Ben Collins and go, ha ha, I was right. I'm taking over. But it's dumb to gloat before you're successful. So I ain't gloating yet.
1: Yeah, it reminds me of all these races where the person thinks they won, so they slow down and somebody just shoots right past them.
0: That's, dude, the number one rule of business, and I've said this back before I started Vice Media, you don't celebrate until you go to Chase Bank, you check your balance, and you see that it's increased to the number they said they were going to give you. And only you can take that money out because only you have the PIN. Now it's time to celebrate. You don't go gloating around doing a press tour talking about how InfoWars is going to be about trans comedy. And Ben Collins is doing interviews where he says, what I learned from this is that a real man is someone who keeps fighting and then eventually wins. Like, you're already calling yourself a real man. And apparently you hadn't won, and you don't own InfoWars. Forgive me for asking this stupid question. I know it's your show, but why are you leaving? Didn't they lose?
1: Say that again.
0: Why are you leaving the InfoWars studio and going to the Alex? Why is this the end? Why is
1: this
0: the last
1: show?
0: Yeah,
1: that's a good question. They just popped my ear to tell me something when you were saying that. I was asking for another Topo Chico, and they were telling me they're getting it. To explain that.
0: Why leave? Didn't you win? Why are you leaving the InfoWars?
1: Well, let me explain. They couldn't get the federal courts to take it because everything they filed is lies, and they did a fake auction and got caught with the onion and all that, and another attempt to shut us down before that. Been totally insane. So we've been kicked out of the building twice. They cut the internet off. So when you're in bankruptcy, the receiver in the state court's what it's called, and the trustee in a federal court, they're not here, but they are in control of the accounts, okay? And so they turn the internet off. So they told us tonight at midnight they're sending private security in here. Well, when we come back, I'll explain it. And so they're kicking us out of the building. They don't even have a court order. Now, that's been stayed, so we could stay, except they're turning the internet off. So that's how it works. We'll be right back. I'll explain more. Good question.
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3: North Country weather.
4: Lows dip down to about 51 tonight under overcast skies with a chance of rain showers. Southerly winds 8 to 15 miles per hour. Overcast tomorrow. Storms likely. Highs around 66. Lows around 47 tomorrow night. Slight chance for showers. And that's your forecast. I'm weatherology meteorologist Paul Frombly. Get the latest weather updates online at MinnesotaDailyWeather.com. Currently 58.
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0: answer Gavin McGinnis's question. This has been complex and confusing for a lot of people. The CIA, the FBI, it's all been declassified. Got orders from Obama and Hillary, shut him down. I started when Trump won the election. They were already after me before. That's been declassified. And so they just made up that I did all those terrible things and had show trials where I was already guilty and $1.5 billion fake judgments. And then once I started going through all the other courts, they wanted to use bankruptcy to claim that all this hidden money and I was a criminal. So they had four outside accounting firms come in, huge amounts of money, and find nothing was a lie, nothing was corrupt, nothing was bad. And then they said, well, settle with us. And then more money than I ever made, we said we'd settled, but I told my lawyers they're going to refuse it. Come back and say, well, we want you to control your speech. We want to meet with you. We want you to basically work for us. I'd already gotten those messages before from up the chain above them before the suits. I said, no. So then they went into the federal courts and didn't want it to be sold at auction like it's supposed to, because good guys were going to buy it and keep us on air. So they just kept refusing money, even though they've gotten about $10 million out of the estate so far. So you see them in the news saying they never got any money. That's not true. And then remember, they asked in Connecticut, they said, well, $1.5 billion is not enough. We want $2.76 trillion. I've never had $10 million in the bank. As if I have the GDP of India. And if you think I'm joking, just type in Sandy Hook families. It's always the families. No, it's big PR firms, charities, Bloomberg, gun control groups. I mean, that's why Bloomberg's funding the Onion. It's the Democrats. And so the Onion had its fake auction, got caught. The judge shut it down. So now they went back to the state court where they did one of the show trials. And she put a receiver in a year and a half ago. He committed suicide when his wife left him. I never met the guy. A new one comes in. But because we're on appeal and it's all held up and they're getting deposed, there was a criminal investigation going on of them by the DOJ of itself. With Ed Martin, they just backed off and wouldn't talk and just everything stopped. Now, as soon as they learned that Ed Martin got removed from that position and that stopped by Todd Blanche, they came back in and 3 months ago said, you're not buying a new product. You're not getting paid anything, even for legal. Nothing. And then they started saying, we're not going to pay for the internet, we're not going to pay for the satellite feed, any of it anymore, even though there's plenty of money. And so about a month ago, I said, looks like we'll shut down May 1st because we're going to get kicked out of the building, basically. And that's May Day. And then they announced a few weeks ago, oh, the Onion bought it. They have it. It's theirs. It wasn't even true. No court hearings, no paperwork. And so they're going to come in and get it. And we're like, well, that hasn't even been in court yet. So we went and filed an injunction and showed all their lies. And it's also an appeal. You're not supposed to do that. And there's a stay that they're trying to violate. So this is all just cut and dry. Like I said days ago, we have to win this or there's no constitution. I mean, this is just insane. And so that happened last night. They put a total stay on everything for months and months. But it doesn't matter. The receiver is turning everything off. Then they're in the news saying, we need the Onion to take over an emergency motion to the Texas Supreme Court, or we'll lose the value of the company. When they've never wanted money, they want me off the air and have said that's their mission everywhere. So, Gavin, I don't mean to take your time up, but you asked a question. There's your answer.
1: Okay, so it's bureaucracy. It's all semantics, then, that you have to leave. You know, I was just talking about you to Glenn Beck. I did Glenn Beck's show in the city. He's in New York City right now. And he's a very moderate conservative, and I said, so all of this 2.7 trillion, I think I accidentally said 27 trillion, but this 2.7 trillion is about allegedly getting a story wrong 15 years ago. And he said, well, he didn't just get the story wrong. And I go, he didn't terrorize anyone, he didn't encourage violence. And Glenn, so this is like the most mainstream conservative, normal American, Midwesterner kind of guy, and he says, but the fines, I mean, any kind of fine, it goes against our Constitution. It's not what this country was built on. You get punished for getting a story allegedly wrong? That's not how we work. And then I said that back to him. I said, I think it's on air, too. I'll send you the link when it comes out.
0: Thanks.
1: But I said, okay, then it's across the board. Then the Russian dossier gets a fine. Then the weapons of mass destruction gets a fine. Every story that is inaccurate gets a fine. If you edit a Kamala Harris interview wrong, that's a mass. Is that what we're doing now? And they're all in the trillions? Is that the deal? Because the media wouldn't last an afternoon if they were fined every time they were wrong. It's completely impossible, that business model. So it's not about that. It's about silencing. That's what they do. And the more influential you are, the more you have to be punished. Like Russell Brand, for example. I think he's totally innocent. He's got all these girls that say he sexually assaulted him. This happened right after he was against the vaccine. All of a sudden, he's a serial rapist out of nowhere. And the problem with that is when there's like four or five girls saying that you were untowards, you're going to jail. So Russell Brand is facing prison, and I think it's because he appeals to young people. And that's the worst thing you can be. Like Victor Davis Hanson, yes. I forget his name. A historian. I'm reading his book, Carnage and Culture, right now. He's a fascinating guy. He's actually pro-Iran war right now. But he's a very intelligent guy. He's very old, and he's not sexy to young people. No one has a Victor Hanson T-shirt. So the left is not going to stifle him. They're not going to destroy him. But Tucker, you, me, Russell Brand, Tommy Robinson, anyone that young people listen to has got to go. Because the future of the DNC is brainwashing young people. They did a great job of it from kindergarten to college. And if we have the ears of the youth, then we have to be silenced.
0: I totally agree with you. I want to get into last Saturday, already seems like 100 years ago, with the shooter. He sends a manifesto to the family. They call the police. 10 minutes before it happens, he runs through the metal detectors. They tackle him. He shoots one Secret Service agent. I come out and say, there are a lot of violent leftists. This probably is real. I get called an Israeli operative for that. But now they've got all the photos. White House Correspondents' Dinner. Shooter took hotel room selfies before failed assassination attempt. Federal docs show. We'll put the HD of that up if we can. I mean, this guy is so condescending in his manifesto, so arrogant. And then we're just supposed to out of hand believe it's not real. I question things. A lot of stuff turns out to be staged. But now this default thing that the left isn't involved in violence, well, I'll assure you they are. I've been attacked by them, Gavin.
1: Well, let's sue them then. You know, if they're wrong about an attack, they deserve to be sued to the tune of $2.7 trillion. That's the way things work now. You know what I've been screaming all week on Piers Morgan, Glenn Beck? Their bad guys are not like our bad guys. And they're not our bad guys. That when you shoot up the Christ Church, you're not a right-wing conservative who went too far. You're a lunatic. We have nothing in common with someone who goes to a synagogue and kills Jews. We have nothing in common with a guy who goes to a grocery store and shoots blacks because they're black, or shoots Hispanics because there's too many Hispanics in the country. That's not our philosophy exaggerated. That's a new philosophy. And you might as well argue that, you know, the synagogue shooters are National Socialists. They have more in common with Democrat Socialists. So we have nothing to do with those guys. And I hate that they get lumped in with, quote unquote, right-wing violence. There's been maybe two or three attacks in the past 10 years that you could genuinely attribute to right-wingers. Conversely, the likes of Cole Allen say it's what you see on TikTok, it's what you see on NPR, it's what you see on MS Now.
0: Yeah, they're everywhere calling for violence, but then when one of them does it, oh no, it's not us, it's staged.
1: Go to a rally, go to an anti-Trump rally, a No Kings rally. What do they say? Pedophile, rapist. Those are that's punch a Nazi is out of fashion now. They realize that they diluted the term too much. Nazi's not a thing anymore. So they're on to pedophile. 100% of liberals, moderate, radical, they all say the same thing. Pedophile, rapist. He's in the Epstein files. He was raping little girls. And the reason they say that is because it's most likely to lead to murder. And the reason they want to murder you and me and Trump is because they don't have the courage of their convictions. They're incapable of debate. They're incapable of arguing. They're communists. And what do communists do? They purge. They murder all of their opponents.
0: Well, look at how three people beat up Savannah Hernandez. And while they're punching her, they say, you're attacking me. You're attacking me. And then they call the police on her. They've all now been indicted by a federal grand jury. So that's good.
1: Like, it's a divorce. We cannot work with these people. They're homicidal maniacs. It's time to have a quiet civil war where we resegregate, but it's not based on race. It's based on the lunatics. You got California. You got New York State. We're taking the rest. We got Florida. We got Texas. Texas can deal with the Muslims. You can have New York. You can have Baltimore and Chicago. We're taking the rest of the country back. We got Orlando, we got Houston and Dallas. That's the way it's got to be. No reason for bodies to pile up. You know, you don't murder your wife when you're getting divorced. You just sign the paperwork. And that's where we're at. I'm totally done with these people. And now I want them to identify themselves. Like, you're arguing with someone, they mentioned the Klan. Oh, good, you're one of them. I can stop talking to you. Bye. Leave. We're not discussing anything. I've actually got a thing coming up, and I think it's May 7th, and it's this MAGA debate, right on right. And I think I'm debating Owen Schroyer about Trump, where I'm pro-Trump, he's anti-Trump. I couldn't be looking forward to it more. I am so done talking to the left with their stupid ad hominem attacks, whereas someone like Owen, who I consider a friend, we'd both be trying to get to the truth. If he wins, that's great. Now I'm smarter. You know what I mean? I've learned more information. It's not this sort of vindictive, malicious, these arguments full of lies. I'm totally done talking to the left-wing media, debating guys like Destiny, who just make up facts and talk about murder all the time and how conservatives need to be killed. I only want to talk to my friends about the disagreements we have.
0: Yeah, people that legitimately, from a real perspective, have a different opinion. That's what it's all about. And we don't have to hate each other because we disagree on some points. But
1: it's the courage of their convictions that they need.
0: Since you mentioned the KKK is coming to get us and all this stuff, how big is it, the indictment of the Southern Poverty Law Center running all the major white supremacist groups? You know, obviously, running Unite the Right at Charlottesville. The Southern Poverty Law Center backed a lawsuit out of Georgetown against me that they dropped at trial time, but still cost me hundreds of thousands of dollars, for saying they stayed in Charlottesville, which now 100% they did.
1: Yeah, well, we're finding out everything that they did, right? And now my lawsuit with them, which I'm $280,000 down on.
0: Oh, I forgot. You, of course, you sued them. Yeah.
1: I'm still suing them. So I fundraised $250,000. I'm down $30,000 of my own. And it's my lawsuit is tortious interference. So you called me a Nazi, you called the Proud Boys Nazis, and you went beyond the pale. You didn't just criticize me, you created a character. Now, this definitely helps my case. It's been dismissed and reapplied and dismissed and reapplied. We're on like our fourth reapplication, whatever it's called. And this definitely helps us. But the thing that drives me nuts about the less reaction to this SPLC thing is they go, they were just getting information. That's normal. You know, the FBI does that. You get CIs, confidential informants. No, that's a lie. They were paying not for information, but for agitation. They were like the National Alliance. That's a Nazi group, white supremacist group that was dead in the water. It was over. They paid them $270,000 to come back. Is that information? And the other thing I keep screaming about is, if you go to the SPLC site, you look up the Proud Boys or something, there's no inside information. They don't talk about like what goes on at meetups and the dialogue when they do what they call church, where they do their rituals. That's not in there. So they don't have any information. What all the SPLC site was was a compendium of allegations that are readily available all over Google. It was just a bunch of fat chicks sitting on their asses and Googling hate groups and putting it together with some fancy graphic design. So that's not information. That's not a scoop. You were clearly building up hate so you could finance something. And the way to think of them is not even evil. They're not immoral. They're amoral. They're robots. And they realize that having a picture of a white guy punching a black guy is big bucks. And so
0: while the very same media covers up 20-to-1 black-on-white crime, but above it, it's worse than amoral. You saw on Potok, one of their head guys, Wall, his graph celebrating the decline of white people. They really hate white people in the West. There is a fundamental thing there. Why is that?
1: Well, I could push my robot analogy into that. So Mark Potok just notices that as the white population goes down, he can push this narrative that white people are racist because they're scared of their population going down. So he has it on the wall because it sells. You know, they are a $1 billion corporation. They started as a fundraising corporation that ripped off Martin Luther King donors. And they had the Michael Donald lynching in 1981, where a black guy, an innocent black man, was lynched. And they used that horrific photo of him to raise $30 million. They keep raising money with horrible photographs because that is their business model. They are Fear Co. And they scare old rich people into donating money. And it works. They say they're worth $800 million. They've got accounts in the Cayman Islands. They're well beyond $1 billion. And so, you know, if you were a robot and you had no feelings, no emotions, you'd go, these pictures make me tons of money. Get more pictures. Get tiki torches going. And the DNC's in bed with them. How many times did Biden talk about the bulging veins of the Tiki Torch characters? Like, it was good for the DNC,
0: too. Oh, they're running the whole thing. It turned out Obama with Trayvon Martin and all that race stuff was the Justice Department.
1: Yeah, it's good business for them to lie. And you know what it does? It's an attack on the American psyche. It convinces us that, look, blacks are in chains and we live in a horrible racist society when the opposite is true. You know, they go through white male conservatives with a fine-tooth comb, try to find examples of like a swear word or a rude quote. On Piers this week, he was bringing up rude things I said like in 2002. So they go through our behavior with a fine-tooth comb and over-punish us to the tune of $2.7 trillion and shutting down the studio. Meanwhile, all the hate is everywhere else. All the hate is the Marxists. It's the Muslim refugees. It's the you know, you want to find homophobia, go check in the Arab world. We are the most egalitarian culture demographic in the world, and we're constantly criticized for the opposite. It's opposite day.
0: It really is. So what comes after Trump? Because he's definitely changed. He's definitely helping lose the midterms. Do you believe he should course correct, separate from the Iran thing? Because I mean, there's a lot of his rhetoric, and let me ask this question. Why do you think, or do you think Trump changed, and why?
1: I think after the Iran thing, which is coming up, Trump refocuses on borders. I also think we're getting at least 4 years of J.D. Vance, maybe Donald Trump Jr. I think we have three more terms of Republican rule, and we're being pretty slow with immigration, the wall, but, you know, net immigration's, legal immigration is down to zero. So, you know, it's a country of 340 million people. It's a big beast. And as things get rolling, it takes a while to get rolling, as de Tocqueville said in Democracy in America, whatever that book was called. And we're slowly getting there. It won't be done in Trump's time, but he's definitely getting things rolling. And the other thing is, you know, Fuentes is talking about voting for whoever is a Democrat in order to punish Trump. They don't have anyone. And it's a sobering moment to step back and go, I know we're upset with Trump. I know we're upset with the Republicans. But remember that the options are Eric Swalwell, Alexandria Ocasio-Cortez. It was Joe Biden. It's now Kamala Harris. It's Pete Buttigieg. It's the Squad. It's Ilhan Omar. It's absolute brain-dead losers that will happily destroy this country. I mean, the 12 million illegals that Biden bought in will take at least 10 years to recover from. So the damage that the left can do will blow minds. So let's not be spoiled brats and bitch about every mistake the right makes.
0: Oh, that's my quandary is I want to be critical of Trump when he starts going the wrong direction because I want to get maximum results. But we also need to understand that the Democrats are the ones that secretly run the white supremacy groups, that want to cut our sons' penises off, that, you know, Mondami, that want to bankrupt the government on purpose. I mean, they are cancer, absolute cancer.
1: Yeah. Look at what Biden's done. Look at Gavin Newsom. That's their star. Their winner, their prodigal son, their top guy, LeBron James, is Gavin Newsom, who has single-handedly destroyed. I mean, you could argue that California is the most successful and beautiful country in the world, if it was a country. I mean, it's perfect from Big Sur and the redwoods in the north to the beaches. I mean, I don't think God could make a better state. Sorry to be blasphemous, but you know what I mean. And he managed to destroy that and turn it into tent cities with feces and corruption.
0: When I was a kid, we used to go out to California. I loved going on trips there from the top of the state, you know, down to L.A. Everything was cool. The weather, the mountains, the beaches, just it's gorgeous. And now I've been all over the state, and it's like its soul has been sucked out. It's a hellhole. And it's so sad. When you look at the people, black, white, doesn't matter. They look like shuffling zombies, like whatever the spirit of California is, isn't what it wasn't the Beach Boys anymore. I mean, what happened to California?
1: Socialism happened to California. Socialism, there's no limit to what it can do, to what it can destroy. What do they say? The devil will give you what you want. I mean, Mao killed 80 million of his own people with the whole promise of a Wakanda, a workers' playtime, and that's what they do. It's I don't see any difference between communism and the devil. It's the exact same thing, and they can destroy America. Now, this is getting to the point where you can't save parts of America. That's what I was saying earlier. So it's time to cut off the malignant tumors and say goodbye to California and New York State, my own city here that I'm in
0: right
1: now.
0: What do we do, build a wall?
1: Sort of. I mean, you give them the state. It's a blue state. It's a blue city.
0: You're saying, though, that you triage it and just you don't even talk to them. You just shun them.
1: Well, you know, you put the dental floss around the wart and prevent the blood getting in there. You know, I was talking about this with Glenn Beck an hour ago, and he said, I don't want to fund California. And I go, yes, I agree, but let's isolate it first, and then hopefully we can cut it off. Because, you know, you just got to – I'm a deals guy like Trump. You got to cut your losses. We're not saving America.
0: Well, it can also be liberated. It's really red. I mean, it's the same. I mean, it's election fraud. That's how they stand. And gerrymandering. It was a good Supreme Court ruling, at least to start.
1: Yeah, well, maybe we can chop the top of Northern California. Maybe they can have a Northern California, Southern California revolution. I don't know. But it's time to start, like, parsing this out now. I'm done talking to these people. They talk about the Ku Klux Klan all the time. They call our president a pedophile. You can't work
0: with
1: them.
0: Well, you know, if they could pass a resolution or have groups secede, you could gerrymander California off of, you know, what's going to be conservative, what's going to be liberal. You know, in a decade, it'd be the difference between North and South Korea.
1: Absolutely. And you know what the irony is? Liberals want this too. And they seem to think that they will be thriving in a matter of years with free health care and all this fantastic stuff. And I'm like, this experiment has been done. It's called
0: Yeah, Portland. In Cuba, everybody has free health care. And when your knee goes out, they give you a crutch. And when your eyes go out, you get some old glasses. You don't get cataract surgery. They can't even get dewormer there. I mean, it's literally the communism. Everything's free, but there's nothing on the store shelves.
1: It goes against God. You know the invisible hand, that the pencil, that Milton Friedman essay where he says how incredible it is that you get a pencil with the graphite in it and the copper and the eraser, and they're all from different parts of the world, and then it's brought to you for 89 cents. That is God. That is nature. That's the free market, nature, meritocracy. They're all the same thing. And when you say, I'm going to make my own pencils here, from top to bottom, and they'll be cheaper. No, they won't. They'll be more expensive, Mem Danny. Your free grocery stores will be more expensive. And when you say, I'm going to decide who eats, like Stalin did with Holodomor, you are playing God.
0: Yeah, and the communists always take control of food. And so the crime's so bad because we won't let the police arrest anybody. So now Chicago, New York, we're going to have grocery stores with basically free food. Just like he said, free buses, then he increased the bus prices.
1: It's the way you talk when you're 10 years old. You want everyone to get free groceries and a free bus ride. It sounds good. But my daddy, I mean, his family was extradited from Uganda by Idi Amin because they were too successful. Just like the rich in Cuba were extradited by Fidel Castro.
0: Yeah, but I know you got to go. But I want to just come back for like 3 minutes and ask you one final question. But another special guest in the studio. Stay with us.
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14: Lows dip down to about 51 tonight under overcast skies with a chance of rain showers. Southerly winds 8 to 15 miles per hour. Overcast tomorrow. Storms likely. Highs around 66. Lows around 47 tomorrow night. Slight chance for showers. And that's your forecast. I'm weatherology meteorologist Paul Frombly. Get the latest weather updates online at MinnesotaDailyWeather.com. Currently 58.
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9: North Country weather.
10: Lows dip down to about 51 tonight under overcast skies with a chance of rain showers. Southerly winds 8 to 15 miles per hour. Overcast tomorrow. Storms likely. Highs around 66. Lows around 47 tomorrow night. Slight chance for showers. And that's your forecast. I'm weatherology meteorologist Paul Frombly. Get the latest weather updates online at MinnesotaDailyWeather.com. Currently, it's 56 degrees.
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4: Lucky to have them on, it's Spinny and Fetty. 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
16: Doing great. How are you, Al?
4: Not great. We do this sports thing with you guys, and I, especially you, Bus. You mind if I come right out and say it? Big coach, Bethany Lutheran, basketball coach up there. You understand the game. I follow your lead for the entire NBA season. We get to the finals here, and you led me astray. I couldn't have been more wrong. I knew that the Spurs would beat Minnesota. I think I said that. But I really thought OKC would beat the Spurs, and when the Spurs got in there against the Knicks, because I think you've told me the entire season the West was 10 times better than the East, so I went with the Spurs and got my backside handed to me. Can you explain what happened?
16: Now, I will tell you.
4: Okay.
16: When we made our prediction,
4: mm-hmm.
16: I'm pretty sure you said Spurs in five, and you gave
4: yes,
16: the
4: did.
16: Knicks no chance.
4: Yes.
16: I did pick the Spurs, but I told you that it was going to be a very, very close series.
4: But it wasn't.
16: And that I could see the Knicks winning.
4: Yeah,
16: and also, we do have Spinny on the show who did actually, in fact, pick the Knicks to win. So,
4: but no one thought Spinny was being no one thought Spinny was being serious, let alone would ever have followed Spinny on that bet.
16: I thought he was being serious.
4: Spinny, were you being serious or being sarcastic?
16: Hello, of course I was being serious. Y'all act like I'm just doing all this for the bit. I believe my takes, y'all. Come on. Don't challenge my take integrity like that.
4: The amount of money that was made by Vegas and those guys that do that stuff, because all the money was on the Spurs to win this bad boy. Come on, now New York's going to spend money because it's their team and they don't care. But that was ridiculous. That entire playoff series was ridiculous. Right, Spinny? No one saw that coming.
16: Well, I mean, I got to say I saw it coming. I got to say I saw another thing that I actually predicted both on this show and in our pod was that Cat would be the primary defender on Wemby and do a good job. Most people thought OG, and we didn't really see OG even that much. So credit to Cat there. And I believe in Jalen Brunson. And I think that he showed that he is that guy and on that level. And I just respect, like, he is literally the only NBA player I've ever heard of, especially a first or second best player, to take a legitimate pay cut so that they could sign other of his teammates. Man left $113 million on the table last year to sign with this team and did it on purpose, and it paid off for him.
4: You cannot rip on Jalen Brunson. 45 points out of the 94 they scored was on him. But, Bus, tell me how bad a coaching job that is. One guy is crushing you. Stop him.
17: It wasn't a very good series for Mitch Johnson, that's for sure. But a second-year coach leading a bunch of sub-23-year-old players, I mean, I was kind of expected from that standpoint. The Spurs ran out of gas. I mean, in the series as a whole, and then obviously game to game. I mean, they had at least a 12-point lead in all five games, and they lost four of them. Like, that's just insane.
4: And it is insane. So, to me, and I'm going to go back to coaching, you coach up to a 12-point lead in every game. And then, again, you got to sit Wemby. I get it. He sits, and the other team makes his momentous comeback. All of a sudden, the momentum's on their side, and they can't be stopped. How many times you got to face that same scenario where you say, we got to change something? We got to lead. What's working, keep going. You know, I get he has to rest, but it was just the same story over and over again for five straight games.
16: And that's why go ahead, Bus, sorry.
17: I was just going to say, one quick thing is, like, the obvious one would be the 29-point comeback. Like, Wemby played 44 minutes. Why was he playing? Why was he still on the court, like, nonstop when they were up 20? Like, that's your time to give him a little rest, right? Like, you could tell at the end of that game he was just gassed. So, like, that would be one coaching mistake you could easily point to.
4: Yep. Spinning your thoughts.
16: Well, game five, look, Wemby needs three things this offseason. He needs the weight room.
4: Mm-hmm.
16: He needs a rule book, because apparently man can't understand or know what the rules are. And he needs a treadmill. Like, we need him to be endurance enough to play long. Like, there's no excuse for him sitting in that game five with 5 minutes left to go in the fourth quarter.
17: That was insane.
16: He's got to take a breather. Yep. That's crazy to me. He got pushed around a ton, right? And that'll be huge. And then, I mean, like, you should know you get kicked out for a flagrant two, all I'm saying.
4: Discuss him being a dirty player now. Which Whitlock or whatever the guy is on ESPN is absolutely all over him. He has lost it. He is no longer the great whiz kid. He's now a cheap player. You take the elbow to Nas's head, and they keep replaying that. And you saw him do some really weird crap. Like you say, you don't get your flagrant two. Is he a bad player, or is he just asked to play a very tough spot?
16: And I don't think he's a dirty player, Al. I don't think he's a dirty player. There were some moments, right? But also, like, the side of this I see is that the Wolves, let's start with the Wolves, because the first round series wasn't like that, but the Wolves were super physical with him.
4: You bet.
16: Pushing him, ripping him. Like, you got to stand up to teams a little bit. Now, do I love the elbow to Nas? Absolutely not, but You and I both have to admit the Wolves played a lesser level of physicality after that play happened.
4: Yes.
16: Agreed. So at the end of the day, he got the job done what he needed to get done. Of, I'm not scared of you. You can't play me like this. So I liked that one. Mm-hmm. Now, there was some in the finals, right, that bugged me a little. The one where he, like, pushed Brunson's head down.
4: Yeah.
16: And then, like, that's just hurting somebody, in my opinion. Like, that's just intentional hurting, which I don't love. But at the same time, like, we've seen this from superstars and from, like, we've just seen the playoff run the Spurs went on with Wemby and how it ended and how things kind of blew up like that a lot of times with young superstars. We saw it with LeBron. We saw it with Kobe the first time with the Lakers with Shaq. Like, we've just seen it a lot. So I don't want to say I expected it, I think everyone was like, when is it going to happen? And it finally just happened in the finals.
4: Bus, where are you at with the hard defense? Was it hard defense? Was it, you know, just playing another team hard and physical, or was it over the top?
17: I mean, he definitely did a number of things throughout the playoffs that were over the top for sure. I'm not ready to crown him as a dirty player on his first postseason run. Right. He had dirty tendencies, and if that were to continue throughout the rest of his career, that's definitely a bad look, and I'm going to classify him as a dirty player. But yeah, as a 22-year-old who just played his first playoff games of his whole career, I'm not going to jump straight to that conclusion. But he's got to learn to handle his emotions better, right? Like, you just can't, you can't get frustrated like that. Like, there's plenty, like, obviously, he faced a lot of physicality and stuff like that, but so have a lot of players throughout the history of the NBA, and you don't really see people just trying to decapitate others just because they're getting fouled, right? So, like, that's, you got to hold your emotions a little better, and that's obviously something he's going to learn. He's 22 years old.
4: All right, answer me this. I'm a big defensive basketball playing guy. I don't know why I'm so disappointed other than the Spurs not making it a real contest. The first game was a 10-point win for the Knicks. Everything after that is everything you want in NBA Finals, right? A 1-point win for the Knicks, a 4-point win for the Spurs, a 1-point win for the Knicks, and a 4-point win for the Knicks. These were all good ball games, and defense was all about it, Boss. Shouldn't we be happy with that whole series? I mean, I would love to go 7, but...
17: Right. Yeah, like, it's going to be weird looking back on it. Like, if you just saw the result of the series, you would assume it was a blowout, but each game was close.
4: Yeah.
17: Right? So it was, like, close games, lopsided series. So it was kind of... It was a weird series from that standpoint, but I still enjoyed it, right? Like, obviously... Even that 10-point win, like, that was still close throughout the whole time, and that had a Knicks comeback at the end. There was, like, some sort of exciting thing going on in the fourth quarter in every game, it seemed like.
4: Spinny, you're good also, with the overall series?
16: Yeah, I thought it was good. There were some things that I hated Mitch Johnson and Wemby's comments after game 5 of losing, of, like, this whole, well, we led the whole time. And they did lead 70% of the time. During the 5 games, 70% of the time was led by San Antonio,
4: and lost 80% of the games.
16: Exactly, and it doesn't count to me from the perspective of they won the first quarter in the 5 games by 60 points total. Yeah. So they averaged winning the first quarter by 12 points in each game. They lost every other quarter, quarter.
17: Yes,
16: and it's hard for me to hear like it was close. No, it wasn't. You got out to a quick lead, and the Knicks chased you down. Every game in the same exact way. Like, no one thought that was the most time, and I know Bustle say I always do this, but in the third quarter, there was moments of me, I'm like, this game is not over. This game is not even close to over. It doesn't feel over. It's just, it's not close when the same thing happens over and over and you can't do anything about it.
4: Bus, you, with the Vikings, well, you and Spin both, you're basically working with 23-year-old kids, right? Would a senior be 23, somewhere close to that?
17: 22. Basically the same age as Wemby,
4: Okay, I just felt the moment was too big for Wemby. I know it's the fourth game where they had a chance to come back, and he throws the ball against, what, was it Harper's back, who wasn't even looking for the pass? And just weird plays like that where I thought, give him a year, that doesn't happen. Give him 2 years, that doesn't happen. Was the moment too big for Wemby and that young team?
17: It seemed like it was, like, in the clutch moments. Like, he was fine early in the game, but once he got a little fatigue under him, Wemby was brutal at the end of these games.
4: Yes.
17: Like, I'm sure if you looked up his splits of just the fourth quarter, I'm sure his shooting percentage in the fourth quarter was horrendous this series, because that's what it seemed like watching it.
4: Yeah.
17: And, like, what Spinny was saying about Mitch Johnson and Wemby talking like, that reminds me of, like, Kenny Atkinson after the Cavs series or after game 3 or whatever it was, when they were down 0-3, was like, well, analytically, we're up 2-1. Like, why can't these teams just admit the Knicks were better than them? Like, it just doesn't blow them. It's insane to me.
4: Spinning your thoughts on I think Wemby and the team were overwhelmed by the moment.
16: Yeah, I think a little bit too. But I also, like, this has happened to every single star in the same way, you know? LeBron in 07, 4-0'd by the Spurs, looked a little bit overwhelmed. Obviously, his team was a lot worse, a little bit different. You can use LeBron in 2011 again, where he looked over too much for the moment and got outplayed by somebody less than him. We can look at – there's just so many examples. Jordan against the Pistons the first time when they kicked his butt. It wasn't even close, right?
17: OKC 2012.
16: OKC 2012, Tragic Johnson 1980. We can go to Wilt Chamberlain. Is what the finals does to people.
4: And do you see Wemby learning from this and he becomes what we were talking about all the way up to this last series? Will he be that transfer? You will. All right.
16: I think so.
4: Bus, you agree with that?
17: Yeah, Wemby, he's still getting one, if not multiple, at some point in his career. He was this close at age 22. I mean, all the other players, his other best players are 20 and 21. They're going to be around for a long time.
16: Their team is so good, and they're motivated to get better. You can tell that with Castle and Harper and Wemby, and I think that will lead to winning.
4: All right, we got to go to break. We'll be back. We're going to talk about this soccer thing that I got in trouble for. It's Bus and Spitty, Hard-Headed Sports.
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1: Lows dip down to about 51 tonight under overcast skies with a chance of rain showers. Southerly winds 8 to 15 miles per hour. Overcast tomorrow. Storms likely. Highs around 66. Lows around 47 tomorrow night. Slight chance for showers. And that's your forecast. I'm weatherology meteorologist Paul Frombly. Get the latest weather updates online at MinnesotaDailyWeather.com. Currently, it's 56 degrees.
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5: The Al Travis Show. The last place you can go and hear all sides. Respectful, thoughtful, and grateful.
4: Lucky to have them. Hard-headed sports, Spinny and Fetty Buzz. Spinny, permission to tell a quick story?
16: Spell it up.
4: All right. So it's the 1970s. Pele was big in the soccer world. We got to see him on Saturday mornings when NBC did Around the World with Sports. We're big into the soccer thing. I remember playing it on the playground out back. We were big soccer people. It was the 70s, and soccer was sweeping the world. It never happened. Everybody gave up on it in this country, and now all of a sudden we have this FIFA World Cup. I'm in, Traverse City, Michigan, sitting in a fine cigar shop with a cocktail in hand, and the topic turned to football. And I turned to the guy and said, so you're a big soccer fan. And this little snot guy turns to me, and he's roughly your age, but he says, well, obviously you don't understand it because you call it soccer. It's football. I'm tired of this. I'm tired of this sport pretending that it's going to come back or it's going to be a thing. Are you guys watching the FIFA World Cup?
16: Yes, Al. The FIFA World Cup is awesome, bro.
4: Really?
16: Look. Listen. Okay. I'm going to get you on this, Al. I'm going to get you to admit it by the end. I 100% know I am, because if there's one thing I know about Al Travis, he is pro-America. He is a pro-America.
4: There you go.
16: Now, there is something about watching people represent America on the world stage and how cool it is. And, Al, this is the best men's soccer team we've had in, I don't know, 40 years. Like, this is the best men's soccer team that the U.S., in my opinion, has ever had.
4: We
16: have a chance to go play those football stuck-up countries and beat them in the World Cup.
4: That is
16: what I'm excited about. We watched it at a big bar with a bunch of people. Everyone's cheering America. Yeah. It's fun. It's great. Get people together.
4: You're 100% correct. I watch the football during all the Olympics, right? In the summer, I'll watch it and see if the Americans go. I get that. But, Bus, someone once said, soccer would be better if the field were smaller, let's say only 5 people, 3 forwards, 2 guards, and you put it on ice. Would you agree?
16: Hockey?
4: Give them sticks.
16: Yeah,
4: go ahead. Anyway, you following it, Bus? You a big FIFA guy?
17: I don't ever, watch it normally, but, of course, I tune into the World Cup, definitely. Like Spinny said, it kind of has that, Olympics feel, right, where you're cheering on your country in front of the whole world.

0: Sorry, no fun.
1: Soccer's fun, not as fun as other sports, but it is fun. And this Christian Pulisic, best U.S. soccer player potentially ever. We have a great team around him. We actually have a chance to win this whole thing for the first time probably in my whole life.
2: No, we don't.
1: Yes, we do. Right. Yes, no, we do. We are a top 10 world soccer team currently.
0: We're running out of time. I got to fly, my boys. I appreciate you both. And it's just funny. This Messi guy showed up on one of my TV commercials, you know, wearing a thing. And my wife goes, is that Messi? I'm like, I would have no idea. He's got a jersey on. No one knows these people in America. And if you say we got the best team ever, I'm going to believe you because I can't name one player in another team in America ever. We got to fly. Bus and Spinny on the Al Traffic Show. Appreciate you guys a ton. 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
0: Thanks so much to Spinny and Fetty Buss. As a kid, I was a soccer guy. I loved going out at recess and playing soccer. I would like it to catch on, but I was sold a bill of goods in the 70s, spent a lot of time learning how to kick a ball around, and it never became a thing. But I know there are folks that are big on it, and if you are that person and you follow along, I want honest folk, if you seriously know what you're talking about with FIFA and the World Cup, send me an email, will you? Al@AlTravisShow.com. I'd like to make you our correspondent for the FIFA Cup now until whenever this thing gets done. I think it's a month from now, but this is how little I know. But I think they can only play soccer games like every 4 days. It's like a starting pitcher for the Minnesota Twins. 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I'd love to chat with you. Find out if we can work out a time that we can do a regular conversation about FIFA. And you can get me excited about football. Well, football. It's soccer, okay? It's what we call it, American soccer. And we don't get it confused with the football, which is real football. It is the Al Travis Show. A lot of great stuff coming up, including Congressman Gil Gutnick. He's next.
4: Hey, it's Rick. 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

0: 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Minnesota Department of Natural Resources is seeking public input on new special fishing regulation proposals for the 2027 fishing season. Each year, the DNR reviews fishing regulations and considers changes based on their effectiveness. Current proposals include new or adjusted regulations for various fish species in specific lakes, such as sunfish on Hovde Lake and northern pike in Pine Lake, both of those in Cass County. Notifications about these proposed changes have been posted at the Lake Access. The DNR encourages feedback through their website. Red Lake IHS Hospital will hold an event Thursday to honor rainbow babies. The event at the front entrance on Thursday runs from 3 until 5. All are welcome to participate in decorating the healing garden with flowers, memorial rocks, or tobacco ties. Kids' crafts will also be available to take home. A rainbow baby is a child born after a family has experienced the loss of a previous baby due to a miscarriage, stillbirth, or infant death. A rainbow represents hope and healing following the storm of grief after a loss. Time now for your Minnesota Daily Weather.com forecast. North Country
1: weather. Lows dip down to about 51 tonight under overcast skies with a chance of rain showers. Southerly winds 8 to 15 miles per hour. Overcast tomorrow. Storms likely. Highs around 66. Lows around 47 tomorrow night. Slight chance for showers. And that's your forecast. I'm weatherology meteorologist Paul Frombly. Get the latest weather updates online at MinnesotaDailyWeather.com. Currently, it's 56 degrees.
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3: A congressman for Minnesota's 1st District for 12 years, and now sharing his thoughts with us on the Al Travis Show. It's Congressman Gil Gutnick.
4: Absolutely love having him on. Congressman, how are you doing?
5: I am well, thank you.
4: Good. I'm glad to hear that. I don't think this will come as a surprise to you, but I think it shows a lot about here in Minnesota and even on a national level. So yesterday's Pioneer Press versus the Star Tribune headline, I'm not going to get them perfect, but the Pioneer Press mentioned that Trump had come to an agreement with Iran, that this was a done deal, they'll sign it on Friday. While on the Star Trib, their lead story was Klobuchar was leading in the polls against, who knows, the other three combatants. And I look at that, I'm like, okay, read the story about Klobuchar's numbers. There's a lot in there. But isn't the story of the day, and this is what I want to talk to you about, is it looks like the Iran deal is done. By Friday, they're signing everything off. Evidently, it's electronically signed now. They'll do the big ceremony thing on Friday. Isn't this exactly what Trump needed? Us and even Americans?
5: In the short term, the answer is yes.
4: Okay.
5: I mean, it I think it accomplishes a number of things that are helpful to not only President Trump, but I think to Americans and probably the rest of the world. But there's a whole lot that we need to learn about where this ultimately leads, because if you read the Wall Street Journal today, and I'm going to come back to the Star Tribune versus the St. Paul Pioneer Press. But if you read, there's a great article in today's Wall Street Journal that basically says we didn't, you know, this is just an agreement for a ceasefire. Mm-hmm. And that ultimately, you know, they pushed off the negotiations over the nuclear future of Iran during the next 60 days. Well, that doesn't sound like an unmitigated victory to me. But I think in the short term, you know, we will see lower gas prices. We're already seeing them. I mean, yesterday I saw gas prices starting to come under $4 a gallon in the state of Minnesota. So I think in some respects, I think it gives us some breathing space. But again, we will have to wait and see how it all works out. Let's come back to the Star Tribune.
4: And
5: the St. Paul Pioneer Press. I mean, what that really reflects is what the former staffer for the Walz administration sees as important news. I mean, what they put on the front page is what they think is important. And what they think is important is that the Democrats are going to continue to control the state of Minnesota. That's important to the people at the Star Tribune. And in some respects, that's unfortunate, because part of the reason we're going to have an election is to hold people accountable for what's happened over the last several years in this state. And if they're already saying, well, the election is over, that fits their narrative. that the good guys are still going to control the state. And I think that's really sad, not only for the Star Tribune, but it's really sad for the people of the state of Minnesota.
4: Well, and again, we can argue, because even if you took, you're talking about, I throw you out the Iran-Contra deal, you can look at the downside of that. They could have had a story that Trump landed the Iran deal, but is it a good deal? You could have that story. The numbers for Amy Klobuchar or whoever in the Democrat, that story could come out the next day. Nothing goes away because they waited a day on that, or you could put it, you know what I'm saying? The idea that that's your headline just seems so out of place. But on that, I'd like to chat with you if I could. When you look at that, the polling on that, it shows Lisa Daymuth at 40% and Klobuchar at 48%, basically the same for Kendall Qualls, and then Lindell's, you know, further down the line. But, sir, if you're under 50% and you're Amy Klobuchar in the state of Minnesota, don't you have an issue? People know who you are. There's 12% undecided, and you may or may not follow enough to know Speaker Daymuth, and you probably don't know Kendall Qualls. That 12% that's undecided, they know Klobuchar. Isn't that a horrible actual number for her? She's underwater in her state.
5: Well, I would say from the Republican perspective, that was a very good poll. I mean, I agree with you. Okay. I think that's a very good point that, you know, someone who's as well known as Amy Klobuchar and she can't break 50. Although, you know, it whether you're over 50 or under 50, it's always good to be ahead.
4: Well, yeah.
5: It could be worse.
4: Great
5: I've
4: point.
5: I've been
4: yeah.
5: there when, yeah. when the numbers were, you know, so close it didn't matter, or that we were a few points behind. But I've you know, I think that the Republicans have a significant chance this year, mm-hmm. but it really remains to be seen how well they will run. I think what that poll said is that there are a lot of Minnesotans in the middle, yep. because remember, elections are always won between with the people who are in between. Yep. I mean, there are probably 32% of Minnesotans who are going to vote for the Republican candidate. They're probably 41, 42% that are going to vote for the Democrat.
4: No.
5: The real race then is for all those people who are in the middle. And it really depends on what kind of a campaign the Republicans are able to run. I am also of the opinion, I've said this before, I'll say it again. I think the primary actually helps Republicans this year because it will test these candidates okay. in terms of how well they can organize a campaign, get out their vote, raise the money that they need to raise. And so they will be much better prepared then to go into the general election. They will have hopefully defined what the issues are. They have a chance, you know, for the next couple of months to really define what this election is all about. And then it becomes somewhat more difficult for someone like Senator Klobuchar to redefine, no, that's not what the race is about. This is what the race is about. But I think if the Republicans in the next several months can define themselves and define what the election is all about, I think it gives them a slight advantage.
4: Okay, let me ask you this. How does one, on the Republican side, get the opportunity to define that? Here's my next point. Yesterday's Star Trib, we talked about it. Today's Star Trib is about Donald Trump's disapproval ratings in Minnesota. 56% disapprove. If you go through the real numbers, 93% of GOP like what he's doing. 97% of the DFL do not like. It's that independent, 60 to 40, something like that, where the independents are disapproving right now. Do you believe that the Star Trib will do a, because what kills me, they put that out today with the idea that the Iran-Contra thing may be done a week from now. If Friday comes out and everybody's happy and the Strait of Hormuz is opened up, don't you think those independents might move a little bit and that whole poll would be different? But I'm betting you, if we don't see it a week from now, a new poll saying what the new numbers are. They've just not
5: minded. No, I think they probably did that poll right at the, you know, the bottom
4: yes.
5: of the curve. But I do think that largely in I don't think it will affect a gubernatorial race. I'm not sure it'll affect many of the elections in Minnesota. But I think, you know, the fact that Trump continually steps on his own story, I think that will hurt congressional candidates running for the House this year, the U.S. House, particularly in swing districts. And there are about 18 of those districts. And And so what you really don't want is the president to be an anchor. As I've said before, I know what that's like.
4: As I say, you went through that with the president.
5: In 2006, we had a sitting president by the name of George W. Bush, who was at 37% in my district. And it was like we were running in molasses. You know, you just couldn't get any traction. Yeah. You couldn't get things going. But I think most of the seats in Minnesota, I wouldn't call them safe, but I think it would be very difficult for the Democrats to pick up any seats in Minnesota. And there's at least a little chance they could actually do well and maybe pick up a seat in Minnesota. I don't know about that, but it's too early to say, really.
4: Well, when you look at those 18 that will probably be the deal breakers or maker for either side, are you following pretty closely? What do you sit here 6 months out? Do the Republicans lose the House? Because I believe if they do, it's impeachment time from dawn till dusk for the last 2 years.
5: Well, it's hard to say with polling this early, but I think there's one of the bellwethers will be the state of Iowa. And I have been following Iowa very closely. I have friends down there. I have relatives down there. I have access to some of the polling down there. And the good news is there are two congressional districts in Iowa that really could go either way. And in both of those races, the latest polling has the Republican ahead by at least 4 points.
4: Okay.
5: And those are very close races. If you look at Marion Miller Meeks down in southeast Iowa, she's won all of her elections by less than 1,000 votes.
4: Wow.
5: And the fact that she's running against the same candidate again, and that she's running, I think the last poll was like 4 points ahead. Now, that's close, and she could still lose. But if I were her, I would much rather be 4 points ahead against the same opponent and I suspect that Trump's approval rating down there isn't much better than it is up here. So right now, I think that the numbers that I've seen look pretty good for the Republicans. And frankly, it's not because the Republicans doing a bang up job. Well, it's because the Democrats have defined themselves as the party of the loony left.
4: Yeah.
5: And a lot of those independent voters, they don't go for, you know, men in girl sports. They don't go for a lot of this nonsense that the Democrats have almost made their what they're really fighting for. They have defined this election as we are the loony left and we're proud of it.
4: You wrote in town hall that Republicans need to find a reason. The Republicans need to put out a reason to vote for them. Can we go to break and come back? And can you tell us what your thoughts are? Why people should vote Republican? Can we do that? What you were talking about in town hall? Was that your article? It was yours, wasn't it? I read it a couple of times.
5: Well, I've written several like that.
4: Okay.
5: It probably was mine.
4: All right. Then I read it a couple weeks ago. All right. We'll go to break. When we come back, we'll get it from the congressman's mouth. What do the Republicans have to do to give you a reason to vote for them?
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11: 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He'll fall back. 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
19: North Country weather.
1: Lows dip down to about 51 tonight under overcast skies with a chance of rain showers. Southerly winds 8 to 15 miles per hour. Overcast tomorrow. Storms likely. Highs around 66. Lows around 47 tomorrow night. Slight chance for showers. And that's your forecast. I'm weatherology meteorologist Paul Frombly. Get the latest weather updates online at MinnesotaDailyWeather.com. Currently, it's 56 degrees.
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4: We're lucky to have him, Congressman Gil Gutnick, with us. Frequent commentator in Town Hall, the magazine, if you will, online. Your thoughts, sir, if you were consulting any of the Republicans, especially here in Minnesota, but nationwide, I suppose, what's the reason to vote for Republican? Of course, the off-season elections are always tough on the folks sitting in power, so it'll be a tough uphill climb. And I think that the consequences are dire. I believe if the Democrats get in charge, it will be 2 hours of impeaching, or 2 years of impeaching the president. How do you change that, sir? What are your thoughts on what you can do to say, vote for me, I'm a Republican?
5: Well, let me go back to the beginning. I'm not sure I can answer your question directly, but I'll answer it the way I tell candidates. Okay. The most important things that you need to say when you're running for office, even for incumbents, is tell them who you are. In other words, give them a little bit of a bio, where you came from, what you believe, what you're about. Tell them who you are, why you're running, and why it matters. Okay? And I think this year, what if I were advising Republicans almost anywhere in the country, I would talk about being a common sense conservative. I do believe the general electorate is becoming older and more conservative. You know, and even among young people, believe it or not, you see a growing movement of young people who realize that a lot of this loony left stuff just doesn't work. Whether you're in New York City or Los Angeles, you see runaway issues. For example, just take immigration. Mm-hmm. I mean, you know, we are compassionate people, but my goodness, we cannot possibly have the level of illegal immigration that we've sustained over the last 10 years. And so I think generally speaking, people are looking for common sense conservatives. And I would talk about that. I would use that term basically everywhere we go. And I would draw the contrast, you know, and just say, you know, I would run ads, for example, and I would put this, I would make this part of my campaign. I would always say, I don't believe that biological males ought to be competing against girls.
4: Sure.
5: And then I would say, where does she stand? I'd pick about four or five issues and say, here's where I stand. Where does my opponent stand? And always ask that question. And I think that way you force them to come out and say, well, yeah, I support that, or I don't support that, or they'll give some kind of a mumbly answer. But either way, it begins to draw the contrast. I'm not sure you can run on some of the traditional Republican things. I don't think you can run in most states as a MAGA Republican, but I think you can run as a common sense conservative.
4: I like the term common sense, but can we even run as Republicans anymore on being fiscally responsible? What I mean by this, probably my biggest problem so far in what we've seen is we finally got our 12 bills passed, but I didn't see a cut in the budget. I did not see us save millions of dollars or billions of dollars. Even when we have DOGE come out and say all this stuff, do Republicans have the ability to say we're the financial conservatives anymore, that we're the ones who are going to balance the budget?
5: Well, I that's a very good question, and I think that is a potentially a weak spot, yeah. But it's not one that Democrats can easily take advantage of.
4: Yeah. They're not any better, yeah.
5: No, they're going to be worse. I mean, it would have been far worse. They would have continued. That's fair. You've got plenty of examples. In the city of New York City, they were putting illegal immigrants in four-star hotels.
4: Yeah.
5: Okay,
4: yeah.
5: That has stopped.
4: Yep.
5: You can give several examples of goofy things that the Democrats have been doing in the state of Minnesota, $9 billion worth of fraud, that has stopped. And it wouldn't have stopped were it not for Republicans in the White House and Republicans in the Congress.
4: So, I just hope Republicans figure out a way to turn that tide around again. I don't know how we get it $40 trillion and how we get that paid off, but I'm running out of time. You know I love having you on the program, my friend. I hope you get out and do some golfing and enjoy the good days when they're here for the summer and have yourself some fun. I appreciate being on the program. Always.
5: Well, we need rain. As the farmers say, rain makes grain. So, I like to golf, but I also want to see them get some rain.
4: We can dodge the rain on the days when it's nice, when the corn needs it, when the corn needs it. All right. We'll see you, Congressman. Thank you very much. Congressman Gil Gutnick on the Al Travis Show.
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1: Lows dip down to about 51 tonight under overcast skies with a chance of rain showers. Southerly winds 8 to 15 miles per hour. Overcast tomorrow. Storms likely. Highs around 66. Lows around 47 tomorrow night. Slight chance for showers. And that's your forecast. I'm weatherology meteorologist Paul Frombly. Get the latest weather updates online at MinnesotaDailyWeather.com. Currently, it's 56 degrees.
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4: You bet all sides are welcome. Appreciate Congressman Gil Gutnick coming on the program. He is a good friend of the show. 12-year congressman down here in the first, and been friends with him for some time, and he comes on every other week to talk about whatever's going on. And I think he's got a point as far as, you know, Republicans want to jump up and yell, we got the Iran deal done. We really have to see how this works out. What did we give up? What did we not? And I'm hoping for the best. Cross your fingers. Hope all Americans want the best. The weird deal is, I think after Trump and those guys, you know, bombed the heck out of everything in Iran, there's some power there. There's the ability to do this negotiation. If the next president comes in, right or left, and isn't that strong with these guys, I think they get right back on the horse. I don't know how much good a treaty is with these guys further than the candidacy of the president that's there when they make the deal. And that's going to be a big problem, but we'll keep an eye on it. Congressman Gil Gutnick on the Al Travis Show. Any comments, under questions, let me know. 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
9: North Country weather. Lows dip down to about 51 tonight under overcast skies with a chance of rain showers. Southerly winds 8 to 15 miles per hour. Overcast tomorrow. Storms likely. Highs around 66. Lows around 47 tomorrow night. Showers tomorrow night 47. And that's your forecast. I'm weatherology meteorologist Paul Trombley. Get the latest weather updates online at MinnesotaDailyWeather.com. 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
17: Love having her on. Megan Olson's News of the Week. Megan, how are you today?
18: Good. Happy to be back.
17: Good. Glad to have you back. Always a pleasure. Stories are weird. We're in the off season, but they're just as weird as any other time. I mean, it's maybe not, you know, as off the charts, but I got a couple things I want to talk about. What's the news story of the day?
18: Yeah, I mean, we definitely are in kind of that weird time where it's like, okay, the legislative session is over. Now we're kind of pivoting to looking at elections. So but it's kind of still too early for, you know, the primaries are in August. It's early. We're talking about polling typically. But then you have some of those other issues that are still kind of rearing their ugly head, which is fraud.
17: Yeah.
18: But going back to polling, I want to start there because we haven't really seen a lot of polling coming out of the endorsing conventions, which kind of shook up things, I think, particularly in the Republican Party with DeMuth not getting the gubernatorial endorsement, Qualls getting it. We knew Klobuchar was the front runner on the Democrat side, but now we have polling coming out of the Star Tribune that's showing that Klobuchar is actually polling, I mean, above all three of the prospective MNGOP nominees, but still below 50%.
17: See, before we bust that down, I don't know, because I suppose you watch all yours on the internet and stuff. Did you happen to notice when that poll came out on Monday that the Star Tribune had the poll as its number one thing? Amy Klobuchar leading the race in poll. Who all did the poll? Star Trib, Kara Levin, Hubbard, Journalism, Mass Communication. All right, everybody's in on this. Klobuchar's ahead. If you look at this St. Paul Pioneer Press, its headline was the fact that there was an Iran deal made and the straight. And I'm like, wow.
18: What's your focus? National, international, or Minnesota?
17: Well, Minnesota, a poll 6 months out from an election, it's a cough in the wind. It means nothing, but my point being is I just talked to this Gil Gutnick. That story could have been the headline the next day and talk about the Iran deal. The polling number wasn't going to change a ton. Mm-hmm. But then that was their headline. So, fine. You want it to be your headline, let it be your headline. But you pick up on it so well. Amy Klobuchar, U.S. Senator Amy Klobuchar, sweet Amy, Aunt Amy, everybody knows Amy, isn't at 50%.
18: She typically polls like extraordinarily well. She, in all of her terms and serving in the U.S. Senate, she has been the polling queen. And she obviously in, you know, the actual general election performs really well, too. But so this was kind of a little bit of a shock, you know, below 50%, still leading. But
17: they painted this like this was the greatest thing that could happen to her campaign. Better being behind. I understand that. But if you look at the Damoth Klobuchar one. She leads by 8. But guess what? 12% are undecided. Mm-hmm. I venture to guess to you, Megan, everyone polled knows Senator Klobuchar. Everyone polled knew that name. Maybe, maybe not. There are 12% that don't follow enough to understand who Speaker of the House of Damoth is. You might have heard the name. Mm-hmm. You know what I'm saying? Haven't made their opinion. So how many do those 12% go her way compared to Klobuchar? That's huge. Kendall Qualls, even more. I only say that because he's not the Speaker of the House. He's just an independent guy. He's in the same ballpark. 14% of the people haven't decided yet. They know Klobuchar. I don't think she has upside. Am I wrong?
18: Well, and it's funny, too, because I think people know Klobuchar, and then they know Lindell. Those are, like, the two name IDs, which isn't doing Republicans any favors. I mean, but even if you break it down further, Damoth, who did not get the MNGOP endorsement a couple of weeks ago, she's still polling at 3% ahead of Qualls, which is within the margin of error. But if I'm the Kendall Qualls campaign, I might be freaking out about this. Okay, yes, it's showing the Republicans are behind, Klobuchar's in the lead, whatever. But you're still running a primary. That's your first focus, is getting to this August primary day, and you're already behind. What it looks like, even if it's in with the margin of error, you're already behind someone who probably should have gotten that endorsement, but did not.
17: Yeah, there's a lot in this, but I don't think the headline captured it for those that went through the tabs. That's all I'm saying. I think there's a lot less upside for Amy than there is for all the rest of them. Now, maybe not Lindell. I think people know the name, and he's the pillow guy, and I get
18: it.
17: Well, you know, used to be a sponsor of the program. Just
18: well, and at the same time, too, we have, you know, the gubernatorial race is happening. The U.S. Senate race is also kind of a hot button one. That's not because it's a dogfight between R's and D's. It's a dogfight between Democrats. You've got Angie Craig and Peggy Flanagan going head to head there. You have Klobuchar, who has come out in the last day and a half, giving a soft endorsement of Peggy Flanagan, which I think kind of goes a long way, even if it is as soft as it was, which was just saying, oh, you know what, she is the endorsed candidate. I, you know, support all of our endorsed candidates. It wasn't an outright, you know, big, long press release or speech or anything like that. But I still think it carries some weight for sure.
17: The killer with that, though, is Klobuchar, we always support the ticket. I'm supporting the ticket. I always do. But I'm friends with both and I respect them both. Like you say, very milk toasty. But according to a guy I follow on the X, when it came to the mayor's election in Minneapolis, Fry versus Fatah had the endorsement. Klobuchar endorsed Fry. So this, I always endorse the secret. Like, wait, that was 6 months ago, eight months ago. Yeah, and that's the kind of the weird stuff that I find fascinating in all this. It's like Senator Klobuchar has been doing this forever. I mean, presumably since when the internet started, right? She knows this stuff is out there. How do you make that statement, we always support the ticket, when literally you didn't do it 6 months ago? Do they think the internet didn't exist, that we won't pop it up and see who she... Mm-hmm. You know what I'm saying? It just seems so unforced errors are amazing.
18: Well, and that's why you have what happened at the DFL endorsing convention, where you have this, and I forget her name, I think it's Kobe Lane, whoever the gal is who's taking Klobuchar to a primary, where you have... You know, candidates like Amy, who might have, you know, misspoke, I guess, in this way in saying that I support the ticket, but then track record says no. Well, now, you know, the DFL party kind of has this uprising of people who want to hold politicians accountable and kind of that grassroots, maybe a little bit further left, borderline socialist policies that they want. They really want, you know, that pure Democrat. They don't want someone who can work across the aisle. That's why you have that groundswell, and now you have Amy Klobuchar, who's clearly a strong candidate, but still kind of has to put in her periphery this 26-year-old candidate who's running against her in the primary. You can't ignore it completely. You just can't.
17: And that's what makes it fun for you and I. Again, unforced errors. You know, just do what you got to do. Anything else? The polling, if I can throw one side issue on the polling. Today's polling that they released from the same poll, but they didn't do it all in one day so they can make headlines for today, is the fact that Donald Trump is underwater in Minnesota when it comes to favorability by 56%. It was at 54 last year. Wouldn't it be interesting, Megan, if these guys were serious about where people lie, that they wait 1 week and do the poll again? Do a poll now that Iran is done, gas prices are coming down, and let's see if that 56 doesn't go back to 50-50. You know what I'm saying? Mm-hmm. The idea that they released this and they have yet to talk about the Iran deal is strange to me. But if you know, look a little deeper, it's like, okay, yeah. I get it. You know what I'm saying?
18: I always take that polling with a grain of salt. I think it tells you a short snapshot of where we're at, but I don't think it means anything for the long game. And there is a lot of importance in looking at that margin of error, because the numbers might look really good, but if the margin of error is 5, 6, 7%, well, then you can kind of scrap the whole poll because those numbers just aren't accurate.
17: Well, mine is you do it when the gas prices are as high as they ever been and as long as we've been in the Iran thing. And I don't know if this is going to be a great deal or not, or when it's all said and done, but gas prices are coming down. Friday they say the straits opened up, and that's what kept everything, the stock market's going through the roof. Maybe in 3 months we're all like, hey, that was well worth it, who knows. But I thought that was interesting. That's the story today. I wonder how many of these polls will be leading their news for the rest of the week.
18: Oh yeah, we'll the rest out. Of the year, yeah. Let's be honest.
17: There you go. What else you got for us today?
18: Yeah, I mean, we could talk a little bit about fraud. I know there's new licensing that has come out of this year. Earlier this year, we talked on the show about the autism service providers, and we talked about how the legislature had kind of changed some new requirements under their licensing, and we didn't get a lot of applicants in. The deadline was the end of May, and actually now, here we are, mid-June, the reformer did a FOIA request and found that 433 out of 481 of these service providers within the autism program did actually apply for their applications. So kind of bucking that trend idea that all of these providers were fraudulent. I don't think that is the case. I just think these new licensing requirements were kind of a bureaucratic burden, and it took them some time to pull all of this stuff together. So it's kind of, it's nice, I think, to see that 433 out of 481 are actually getting their crap together.
17: Might I have another opinion?
18: I know you do.
17: So we started out, I think it was 5 or 6 out of the 500 or whatever. It was just a really slow start.
18: Like that, you say, was within the first week of this.
17: Yeah, absolutely. And this is very hard. Then we find out that because of a lot of the paperwork being filled out wasn't everything they needed, a lot of these people were put into a holding pattern until, you know, whatever, they weren't going to get checks until they can get cleared, because it's just too much work for the state to get through all the applications and make sure they get somebody on site and yada yada. So if there is any organized crime in this, I just hypothetically, you would not all do this right away so they have time to come and check you out and do this. You flood the zone in this last week before it was done, or when it was done. The state has no ability to do.
18: You think they're that coordinated? You think all 400 and whatever coordinated?
17: Let's say it's not coordinated. Let's say Megan's autism center knows that Megan may not be following all the rules and maybe made a few extra bucks last year. Doesn't want to go to jail. But you don't want the gravy train to quit. Do you give the state of Minnesota all the opportunity possible and as much time as possible to come check you out? Or do you fill it out an hour before a session, you know, before you have to? My point is, now that they're all in, I want to know when the state's done going and checking all of them out. Because they're saying that we haven't had enough time. We have to get people suspended.
18: I agree. It would. I the timeline on that would be interesting, but I also think in this kind of heightened state of fraud and looking at things with a magnifying glass and having the Office of Inspector General, like, there's so much focus on it that I think you would have to be insane to continue any sort of charade that you had maybe prior to this of stealing millions of dollars. I do think that there are a lot of good actors in the system that did probably apply in this pool. I think fraud is still going to exist, but I think everything is so heightened now that I find it really hard to believe that there was kind of this coordinated last minute.
17: Even coordinated, I'm saying, even individual.
18: Scam the system when everyone's looking at it.
17: I don't disagree with you, Megan, but I kind of do. And even if you're not coordinated, if you are doing wrong, you're not going to put it in right away. So they have all the time in the world to check it out. I got to go to break. We'll be back after this with more. Megan's News and Review.
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9: Rain showers likely tonight, otherwise overcast. Lows around 51, winds out of the south, 8 to 15 miles per hour. Thunderstorms likely tomorrow. Highs level off around 66. Cloudy skies expected. Slight chance of rain showers tomorrow night, 47. And that's your forecast. I'm Weatherology meteorologist Paul Frombly. Get the latest weather updates online at MinnesotaDailyWeather.com. 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
17: And we've got our Megan's news interview. Do we have one more good quality story for the end of the day?
18: Oh, we have another great quality story. This is a Blue Earth man who was accused.
17: Oh, I knew you'd do that because I live in Blue Earth. I knew this was coming up.
18: You're always talking about us city folk up here, whatever. So I've got to throw it right back and say Southern Minnesota has problems too. And this is a doozy. $23 million this Blue Earth man is accused of being a part of this kind of fraud scheme within the Medicaid program. You know, this is coming out of Feeding Our Future, the Autism Center, Housing Stabilization Program, all of that fraud conversation. Now people are still being charged with crimes, and this one is kind of no different. And the Star Tribune ran a really great story about how he was defending his business practice, but then also defending his Porsche and his kind of lavish lifestyle that he may have gotten the money from this program. Do you have any initial thoughts on this?
17: A couple things. I got this story as soon as it came out sent to me because I live in Blue Earth. A friend of mine in the city sent it to me. I have no clue who this cat is. I live in Blue Earth. We are a very small town. I would tell you if I saw Porsches driving around. I presume this cat does not live in Blue Earth, Minnesota. Okay, I don't know where he lives. I know that the story says something about he owns a car dealership in Florida, so I don't know if that's where the I don't have any idea. What I find interesting on this is this guy's adamant about not wanting to be tied to the other kind of frauds going on. Maybe fraud, but I'm not the fraudster. He is really. And then did you catch the picture? This guy's in a pair of khaki shorts, he's got his boat shoes on, his button-down shirt, his glasses at his hands, he looks ticked. They must have stole it off like his Facebook or something, because but he isn't even happy wherever in the heck he's at. He's got a great tan going on, but I don't know this guy. The homes, the Healy homes, I had heard that they purchased some homes here for these mentally handicapped adult men. I didn't catch, the story did not tell me how the fraud occurred. Maybe it's because he owned the houses and... Go ahead.
18: Yeah, you're getting it. Where it's the heart of it is that he purchased these homes. These homes were his assets. You know, he was making money off of them and using them as part of this Medicaid reimbursement program with Healy Homes, which was legal, perfectly legal, prior to 2022, 2023, where it was codified that providers cannot own their own housing because it's a conflict of interest. I think he continued to put these people up in his own housing, profiting obviously off of them in the process, thus getting us to that $23 million total, but kind of like double dipping.
17: Well, what gets me about that is first the story is all about he loves these guys, he's my friends, you know, have them for 15 years, and maybe that's all true, but how do you get $23 million in Blue Earth, Minnesota? I mean, I think they said 24 people or something like that he helped here. Okay, that's about $1 million a piece over 4 years. Do we seriously spend $250,000 per person in need to live in Blue Earth, Minnesota? It's back to a math problem that I do not understand, that how he could even get that out. Here's the 24 people, they live in my home. Maybe that's all wrong. I'm not sticking up for the cat, I don't know. But how does it come down to $250,000 apiece?
18: That's what he's saying, is he's saying, I did everything within the system. I did everything legally. The system is just really broken, and it's really messed up. And he's trying to blame an overly complicated system on his ability to profit.
17: He got her figured out. It might be complicated, but he got her figured out. $23 million. That's just crazy. I'm out of time, Megan. Love having you on. What do you got? Well, we'll get you back next week.
18: Yeah, next week we'll be back. I'm sure we'll be talking about, you know, more fraud, probably some new polls coming out, election updates, and more. You'll hear it here on the Al Travis Show with Megan's News and Review.
17: And it better not be about Blue Earth. We had a murder like 10, 20 years ago here in the town, and we're the murder capital of Minnesota per capita. Because one for 3,000.
18: We'll leave Blue Earth out of it.
17: Now we got this going on. We could be the fraud. This is not good for our image. We'll be back after this.
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17: Yeah, that whole fraud thing's going to crush us here in Blue Earth. Small town. Megan asked me, I forgot it. You really don't know this guy. I know a lot of folks in this neck of the woods. It's a small town. 3,300 people, something like that. I mean, you would notice Porsches running around. I haven't noticed them. I'll keep an eye open. I presume he lives in Florida or something and just owns these places. I have no idea, but I do not know the guy. It is the Al Travis Show. Love having Megan on. Megan's News and Review. She finds the top stories that are tweeted, retweeted, sent out, verified.

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3: 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He'll fall back. It's 2x2 now for the lead.
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0: Here's the latest from MinnesotaDailyNews.com. Minnesota Department of Natural Resources is seeking public input on new special fishing regulation proposals for the 2027 fishing season. Each year, the DNR reviews fishing regulations and considers changes based on their effectiveness. Current proposals include new or adjusted regulations for various fish species in specific lakes, such as sunfish on Hovde Lake and northern pike in Pine Lake, both of those in Cass County. Notifications about these proposed changes have been posted at the Lake Access. The DNR encourages feedback through their website. Red Lake IHS Hospital will hold an event Thursday to honor rainbow babies. The event at the front entrance on Thursday runs from 3 until 5. All are welcome to participate in decorating the healing garden with flowers, memorial rocks, or tobacco ties. Kids' crafts will also be available to take home. A rainbow baby is a child born after a family has experienced the loss of a previous baby due to a miscarriage, stillbirth, or infant death. A rainbow represents hope and healing following the storm of grief after a loss. Time now for your Minnesota Daily Weather.com forecast.
1: North Country Weather.
2: Rain showers likely tonight, otherwise overcast. Lows around 51, winds out of the south, 8 to 15 miles per hour. Thunderstorms likely tomorrow. Highs level off around 66, cloudy skies expected. Slight chance of rain showers tomorrow night, 47. And that's your forecast. I'm weatherology meteorologist Paul Frombly.

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8: It is the Al Travis Show. We've been talking about Mr. Binge being here with us, but he has had an emergency in the family and will not be with us today. We'll get him back next week, but that opens up a little time to talk about some others. Maybe put some bow ties on some conversations that we've had, and I'd like to do that. So, I think when I hear more about my trip to Mackinac Island, but let me throw this out. We flew in to Traverse City. Weird thing about that, I mean, it's a big airport. There's actually quite a few little airports up there, but Traverse City we flew in because it was like 55 miles from Mackinac. The whole dream for me was to take my wife on a trip I thought she would enjoy with just her stuff. Right, I'm really not one to wander through shops looking at the next coffee cup that mentions the island, that, you know, whatever. It really isn't my thing, but it was for her birthday, so it was like, let's make sure this is about her. So chatting with friends, and that's what I'm Mackinac Island, if you've not been there, you got to go. So I said, okay, very expensive to rent a hotel in Mackinac Island. Just throw it out there. This grand hotel thing, I don't know, it was like $900 a night, some craziness. Anyway, we weren't doing that. But I see Traverse City, where I'd went as an old charter communications guy, sales guy. They hauled us all up there for a big sales conference at one of the buildings. Anyway, nice city, lots going on. I remember that. That was about all I remembered about it. And the long drive. You go from I am at to drive. I went over to Rochester to meet up with the rest of the charter people, who then put us on kind of like one of them little buses, you know, little 10, 12 passengers. That drove us, I think it was to Milwaukee, where we got on the big luxury liner bus to get up. It was like 13 hours. It was just the longest trip to get to a place so people can tell you, you know, how great they are as far as the sales world. That all being said, 13 hours coming back. I was not going to do that drive. There was no way, if I'm taking 4 days off, one day was going to be all the way driving up there, because the next day I can barely walk, right? I get so stiff. And then thinking the same thing coming back. So we flew. Flew into Traverse City. Stayed at a very nice place, literally right on the lake, and it was very nice. But it's all about the weather, right? It had beachfront thing. You walk out to their little beach. They got little chairs, Adirondack chairs, little place. Anyway, my wife loved this. You look at the pictures, this is everything they said it would be. But the weather was not good the first 2 days. It was very overcast, rainy. At night, it was, you know, thunder showers, which, okay, so you're not going to sit on the beach. Fine. We're going to go to Mackinac. You pick the day. We picked the best day, Friday, and the weather was gorgeous, 75 degrees. That 55-mile drive took, 2 hours. 60 miles an hour is unable to be done on that road that goes between the two. It's right along the lakeshore. It's two-lane highway the whole way, and it's massively packed with cars. It cannot be done. Not Mackinac Island's problem. Probably maybe something I should have known more when we sat at a restaurant the first night and said, hey, how long did it take to get up there, by the way? 2 hours. I'm like, it's 55 miles. Trust me, it'll be 2 hours. It was 2 hours. That being said, we got to Mackinac City, which is one of the places you can take a boat on over to the lake, on the island. And I'm going to say the internet doesn't work real well on your phone up there. I mean, you're in the middle of no place. For some reason, I was going over that bridge. The Mackinac Island Bridge is 5 miles long. It looks like a small version of the San Francisco Golden Gate Bridge, but it's 5 miles long. You see this bad boy coming, like, I do not want to drive on that. They have electronic signs saying, hey, wind, terminal wind, watch careful, you know, the wind advisory in effect. I'm like, this is what I want to do. I pulled off on the very last stop, and actually the Chamber of Commerce was there. I thought that was interesting. Get on down to this little place, and they want to sell you everything. You don't have to go to the island. Mackinac City's got a lot, and it's all the same stuff, all this touristy stuff, shot glasses, you know, whatever, fudge, candy, ice cream. It was just, anyway, How do we get to where we got to go? We got on the ferry to go there. That's just a whole nother thing. It's cattle cars for humans, and some bring their bikes, and people bring their children. I would tell you I'd have no reason to bring a child to Mackinac Island. I mean, if you like ice cream and fudge, I guess there's that. But as far as things to do, the kids that sat in front of us, we took a horse-drawn carriage tour to get the inside skidding. Only thing they cared about was when the horses dropped their candy apples. The guys were going crazy. I thought it was funny. But anyway, that being said, I think adults should go. I mean, it's one of those things. I would fly. I would never drive, not from here anyway. It's way too far. But it literally was my wife and I, we'd spent an hour, I think, walking both sides of the main street. We got dinner reservations, thinking a pink pony. Fun, good food. Wasn't outrageously expensive in any way, but good food. Got there, got out. Which way down the street you want to walk again? Didn't necessarily care. I want to go up to the top of the hill to the fort because it was like a mountain climbing thing. Said, let's get on the horse. So we bought tickets, got the horse and buggy ride all the way around the island. They stopped 2-3 times. Make sure you can go to the restroom. And what do you know? It's conveniently located next to this stand that'll sell you every souvenir you ever wanted. It is Wisconsin Dells for Michigan, Upper Peninsula. That being said, well worth the trip. Got to hear all the stories. Got back down, and my wife and I have probably been there 1, 2, 3, 4, 5 hours, maybe 6. And it turned, said, what else you'd like to see? And she was done. And I was done. It's like, I got nothing. Let's get back in the boat and take off. So we get back to Mackinac, the city, and you still have a 2-hour drive. We got online, found a nice restaurant, ate at this really kind of bistro-y kind of place. It was really nice, not over expensive, a cafe kind of place. Anyway, ate dinner. The food we ate across that entire thing was fantastic. It was fun. Adult. Again, I don't see the children's enthusiasm except for getting trinkets. I say it was about my wife. She is wandering the streets of Traverse City doing some shopping. I did stop at a cigar bar, and I spent plenty of time there. So, I mean, I get my stuff out of it as well. But it was a great trip. But I would suggest, and we have some friends now talking to us and texting us and saying, hey, was it worth it? It is. If you take it for what it's worth. I called it the Laura Ingalls Wilds thing. People got mad at me. It's old time, right? It's older buildings on an island. It's kind of interesting to see how they would have got those buildings built, seeing how they have no motorized cars and that sort of thing. But maybe they did before they got all this started. I don't know. Nice restaurants. But it literally was a fudge shop, an ice cream shop, a bike shop so you can rent a bike, the horse sign-up thingy, and then a restaurant, and then repeat over and over again up and down the mall. Once you've seen them, once you've decided you're not going to buy a shot glass, I don't need a shot glass, I'm not 18, we searched for a magnet for my wife's fridge, and then, you know, that was it. I'm not ripping it. It's beautiful, absolutely beautiful. But I think with the land of 10,000 lakes in Minnesota, I could just as well sit at a friend's cabin or get a cabin, rent a cabin, overlook that water, and get the same out of it. Maybe I don't have my own magnet, but the rest I can do. So I just want to talk a little bit about it. I enjoyed the trip. It was 4 days. I wouldn't have wanted to go 5. I don't know what else we would have done. Maybe found some other towns and that sort of thing, maybe. But a good 4-day trip, and I put it out there. I'm not ripping Mackinac. It is what it is. It's a beautiful place to see. And how do I put it like this? Went to the Grand Canyon as a kid, right? My folks, we drove out there. Drove and drove and, oh, my goodness, drove. And we say that, you know, family of 5 in a motorhome. We get there. All the hype. You can't wait. It's huge. And you stand on, and it's huge. And you look at it and like, yeah, I saw that Evel Knievel tried to jump that thing. He's an idiot. And then you're done. And I don't know how long it takes folks supposed to kind of suck that in. Give you a good hour. I think you got the flavor. Well, you got to walk down to the bottom. Not something I care to do because you got to walk back up. That's kind of me, my thought. But it's the Grand Canyon. You should see it. It is awe-inspiring. And 1 hour later, get the postcard and head home. That's just kind of way I travel. More after this.
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0: Rain showers likely tonight, otherwise overcast. Lows around 51, winds out of the south, 8 to 15 miles per hour. Thunderstorms likely tomorrow. Highs level off around 66, cloudy skies expected. Slight chance of rain showers tomorrow night, 47. And that's your forecast. I'm weatherology meteorologist Paul Frombly. Get the latest weather updates online at minnesotadailyweather.com. Right now, 55.
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8: It is the Al Travis Show. We're trying to get a great list of guests in for us. We are not going to get Mr. Binge today, a family emergency for him. We had Congressman Gil Gutnick on earlier today, what, about an hour ago, and getting a lot of emails, especially from a couple of folks who are really upset, and I get it. If you're on the other side, you're not probably thrilled with what Congressman Gutnick has to say, but it was basically what we were chatting about was it the win or not for Donald Trump with the Strait of Hormuz, the Iran thing that supposedly ends on Friday. And I'll say supposedly ends because I read a lot of the news stories. And Iran has taken a victory lap, right? Oh, we get this, this, this, and this. I find that hard to believe, only in that they get everything and we just bomb the living heck out of them. Why? I don't have any idea. But on the other hand, the folks that are sending me texts about Trump lying this and lying that, I understand your hesitation with believing everything that he has to say, but we'll find out on Friday. And the idea that Trump will come out and say this thing is done and it's not, it only hurts him. I don't think he's a complete idiot, but it will be interesting to see how this works. And the real interesting thing about it, I think, is that Iran itself has been lying to us for years, right? For 47 years since Carter, right? Something like that. Not going to do it, not going to do it. You give me money, Obama, and we won't enrich uranium. Well, they're doing all that. They've been lying to us for 47 years. But I find it just intriguing that the folks sending me emails now would rather believe them than the President of the United States, Donald Trump, who, if this ends on Friday, let's just say it goes as he says, would believe flipping huge for not just us, but the world, right? Iran without a nuclear, material, the ability to make it, Strait of Hormuz opens up and they can't make you pay a toll to go through. I mean, this would be huge, right? We have some huge upside. And the downside is if it doesn't, it stays the same. We've been fighting this for 47 years. So anyway, those sending me emails, I'd love to hear it. I'm not taking it personally. And I appreciate your side. I just hope you can look at it from both. Al@AlTravisShow.com. That is my email. Al@AlTravisShow.com. One last thing. I got my little note to bring up. And I am disparaging them. Change of subject quickly. I did a bathroom remodel in our home. My wife and I did. A bathroom remodel in our home. Long story short, was we had an old bathroom and this old house used to be an assisted living facility for men with disabilities. So nine guys lived in the house, I think it was. Nine guys at the time. So in like nine bedrooms. They weren't all bedrooms, but they made them into it. Anyway, nine guys lived there. And the bathroom in the upstairs was exactly like you'd think, you know, because you got to get so many guys in and out and shower and that sort of thing. You know, I tried to drive it. It had linoleum on the floor and, you know, tiles on the wall. Actually had dividers, like you'd have at the Quick Trip or something like that. Or, they, you know, divide the, there are two toilets, two bathtubs, two sinks. You know, it literally was a shower-a-thon. Get them in there, get them out. And my wife and I have actually lived with that for 30 years since we've been here. It was the last room we were going to remodel. So, you know, we got charged for two bathrooms. Upstairs, it was a three-bathroom home, evidently, even though two of them, you were literally going in the same room. But all that being said, it was the last room we redone, and we got it done here about a month ago. Took 3 months. Every time you take something out in this old house, it had to be fixed. They took it out, and the cross beams, you know, hold the floor up, had been chewed up, and I mean chewed up by saws. People throughout day's modification, there was really nothing holding this thing up, so we had to get it all fixed right, and that's what we wanted to do. That all being said, we get down to the end. Wife and I go to a major retailer of, you know, fixing your house stores. I don't want to say who they are. But anyway, went there, and I do not blame them in the least. We bought two toilets. We created two bathrooms out of this, one for a room, one off. And the American Heritage toilet or whatever can suck eight golf balls down. This has got the power you want. We bought two of them. Get it all done. This happened, well, it would have been just 2 weeks ago now because we're gone for a week. 2 weeks ago, get it all done. Everything is put in. We pay the bill. We think, here we go. And on about the third or fourth day, one of the bathroom toilets is leaking. Now, what do I know about it? I called the plumber and said, hey, somebody didn't hook something up right. We need to think, we're sure we hooked it up right. I'm telling there's water on the floor. They come over, take a look, said, well, the toilet bowl's got a crack in it. Said, all right, what do we do now? You got to get a hold of them. I called the very large retail store that sells this stuff. And they said, yep, understand these things happen. You got to talk to American Toilet Company. And I said, okay. They gave me a number. I get there. Some person gets on the line. Really sorry about that, sir. We will send another one over right away. This sounds like this can be a great story. We'll get it to you there within 5 days, whatever. I said, all right. Now, what about the bill for the plumber? She goes, what do you mean? I had a plumber install the cracked toilet. It was underneath the rim. You never could have seen it. Install that, and I paid him for that. Now I had to pay him to come and take that one out because it's leaking. And now you're going to send me another one, and I got to put that one in. I'm going to presume I have to pay the guy to do that as well. Are you guys paying for the extra plumber? And they said no. I said, I want to say it was a $200 toilet, whatever, $200. I told the guy, you're telling me that I bought your $200 top-of-the-line toity. It has a crack in it, and your return policy is I'll send you another one that could have a crack in it as well. But I will keep paying the plumber, and I'm going to throw out a number, and I don't even know, $75 an hour to install it, to take it out, put another one back in. I'm in for about $350. I'm spending more in plumbers because of yours. I want you to rethink about this. And, of course, you spend all that time on the phone, you know, where they're going to record it and learn from it and that sort of thing. I'm going, I hope you're recording this. I want somebody in management to call me up from the American Toilet Company and say, this is how we do business, really. Because it makes no sense to me. Then to get that toilet sent to me, I had to take my cellular phone, crawl behind the toilet and take a picture of some code on the back so they can go find out what batch this came out of and see if it was a real problem. Here I am working for them or they wouldn't send me another one. I got it. I got it installed. The bathrooms are done. That's a good news story. But I've heard nothing from them again. I'm not telling you who to buy your toilet from. I got two of them in my home. They seem to be working now. But I thought that was like the worst. You made me pay for a plumber to install a toilet twice and take one out because of your defective product, and all you're going to do is send me another one? I thought it was horrible. That being said, bathrooms are done and we're happy. You got stories like that you want to share? I'd love to hear them. Al@AlTravisShow.com. 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Sorry we didn't get Mr. Binge in here. We'll go through that list next week when he gets back. In the meantime, Shannon Watson with the majority in the middle and Senator Mark Coran, they're still on the way.
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6: Rain showers likely tonight, otherwise overcast. Lows around 51, winds out of the south, 8 to 15 miles per hour. Thunderstorms likely tomorrow. Highs level off around 66, cloudy skies expected. Slight chance of rain showers tomorrow night, 47. And that's your forecast. I'm weatherology meteorologist Paul Trombley. Get the latest weather updates online at minnesotadailyweather.com. Right now, 55.
7: For more details on the deal, I'm Ted Lindner, Fox News. Iran and the U.S. agreeing to a deal to end hostilities in the Middle East, but key details pertaining to Iran's nuclear program remain unresolved. Vice President Vance says that's one reason why he's going to Switzerland Friday for the signing of the Memorandum of Understanding.
8: What I'm trying to do is send a signal that the entire American government is actually oriented towards getting a good outcome for the American people. I kind of want to figure out how real are they? How fake are they? They're making a lot of promises. Are those promises actually going to be met with real action? That's why I'm going to show up to the negotiation. That's why I showed up to Pakistan a couple of months ago, and we're going to stay involved in this process.
7: The vice president appearing on Fox's The Five. Fox's Peter Ducey's got more from Geneva, Switzerland.
9: President Trump is saying, you don't have to take my word for it that it's a good deal. Just look at the Strait of Hormuz.
10: Ships are starting to move now. We're going to have it fully open by Friday. The ships are starting to move nicely. Oil is starting to go, and the prices are coming down rapidly.
9: The president also posted, Iran has agreed to never have a nuclear weapon. Well, Vice President Vance has said $300 billion in a reconstruction fund is something that is on the table, but the money would be coming from Gulf partners and not from the U.S.
7: In one of the most closely watched primary races, Republican representative and Trump-backed Mike Collins has defeated first-time candidate Derek Dooley for the Republican U.S. Senate nomination in Georgia. He'll face off against Democrat incumbent Senator John Ossoff in November. Billionaire Rick Jackson's defeated Trump-backed Lieutenant Governor Burt Jones for the Republican nomination for governor in Georgia. He'll take on Atlanta Mayor Keisha Lance Bottoms. In Oklahoma, Congressman Kevin Hearn has won the Republican nomination for Senate, while Trump-backed Mike Massey advances to the Republican primary runoff election for governor, and three-term U.S. Congressman Barry Moore, who had the backing of President Trump, has won the GOP primary runoff for U.S. Senate in Alabama. 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
7: Five people under arrest in connection with a plot to attack the UFC Freedom 250 fight at the White House Sunday.
14: Officials say explosive-laden drones were planned to strike nearby buildings and then trigger a crowd stampede that would have led them directly toward a pre-staged sniper team. Phase two would then call for storming the White House. 23 individuals have been identified and multiple arrests have already been made. The entire plot may have been stopped thanks to a concerned mom in Ohio. Investigators say that man, 19-year-old Tyson Proper's mom, called cops sharing concerns about her son's recent conduct, including firearms purchases and his communication with people online, according to authorities.
7: That's Fox's Kevin Cork. Authorities discovered boxes of ammunition and a rifle decorated with an American flag pattern. Vice President J.D. Vance says attacks like this would justify the use of FISA if the alleged conspirators were from out of the country. Chicago police have a person in custody tonight following an investigation into a large cross that was set on fire in a city park last week. Fox's Lisa Lacera.
15: A 21-year-old college student told the local TV station he's the shirtless person seen on video distributed by police, saying he was protesting President Trump and not making a racist statement, adding he knew about the historical relevance but didn't know the severity and how racially motivated it may seem. Cross burnings have historically been seen as symbols of hate and intimidation against black people and have been connected to the Ku Klux Klan. Police have not said if this man is the person in custody. The burning cross was found June 9th in Grant Park, where Barack Obama delivered his acceptance speech when he was elected the nation's first black president in 2008. Lisa Lacera, Fox News.
7: The U.S. military says it carried out a strike on a suspected drug boat in the Eastern Pacific, killing one U.S. Southern Command, calling it a lethal kinetic strike on a vessel operated by designated terrorist organizations and was engaged in narco trafficking operations. I'm Ted Lindner. This is Fox News.
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6: Overcast skies overnight with showers likely. Lows around 51. South winds 8 to 15 miles per hour. Thunderstorms likely again Wednesday, 66. Slight chance for showers Wednesday night. Lows dip down to about 47. Mainly cloudy skies expected. And that's your forecast. I'm weatherology meteorologist Paul Frombly. Get the latest weather updates online at MinnesotaDailyWeather.com. Currently 56.
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0: City of Angels near the Pacific Ocean. Good morning, good evening, wherever you may be across the nation, around the world. I'm George Norrie. This is Coast to Coast AM. Later tonight, the psychic world. Here's what's happening. The U.S.-Iran de-escalation deal may bring oil tanker traffic back to something resembling the pre-war normalcy, but the global energy trade, they say, will never be the same. Oil prices will likely fall. Goldman Sachs lowered its fourth quarter forecast from $90 to $80 per barrel. But with so much uncertainty ahead, no one believes oil prices are fully out of the woods yet. Assuming a real ceasefire actually holds, it will take time, possibly months, to clear out trapped tankers and bring in new empty ones and to rebuild and restart damaged production and export facilities. There will also be demand for oil to refill heavily depleted reserves in the U.S. and elsewhere. Here's our Tom Danheiser with more on today's activities. Tommy?
1: Well, George, oil prices fell 5% for a second day in a row to a three-month low as details emerge of an interim deal to end the war in the Middle East and reopen the Strait of Hormuz. This includes an agreement to allow Iran to sell oil. Brent crude futures fell $4.21 or 5.1% to settle at $78.96 a barrel, while U.S. West Texas Intermediate crude fell $4.70 or 5.8% to settle at $76.05 a barrel. President Trump and Iran's lead negotiator have signed an agreement that was expected to open the Strait of Hormuz, but the specific terms of the deal have not been released, and Israel's leader appears not to be fully on board. Prime Minister Benjamin Netanyahu said that Israeli forces would remain in Lebanon, a stance sure to antagonize the Iranians. Iran has disputed contentions by the Trump administration that ships will be able to transit the Strait of Hormuz without charge, saying it intended to charge fees but not tolls. Meanwhile, President Trump criticized Israeli Prime Minister Benjamin Netanyahu's handling of Israel's minor war against Hezbollah, voicing frustration that the parallel conflict was complicating his efforts to end the war with Iran. Iran's foreign minister said any Israeli forces remaining in southern Lebanon or any Israeli strikes on the country would constitute a violation of the U.S.-Iran deal. And Iran's foreign minister said new talks on nuclear arms and sanctions relief would start on Friday, right after an initial agreement is signed. George?
0: Thank you, Tom. We'll see what happens. At the close of trading in New York, the 500 richest people on the globe added, get this, $336 billion to their fortunes, the biggest haul ever recorded in a single day, according to Bloomberg Billionaires Index. They brought in a collective net worth to a record $13.3 trillion. Elon Musk, the world's first trillionaire, extended his lead over the group, with his net worth rising more than 10% to $1.27 trillion. And the dozen people at the bottom of the list of the least wealthy of the world's super rich each stood at $7.9 billion each, the highest ever to enter the index. But some people believe the bubble is going to burst. One of them is financial guru Harry Dent. Harry, what do you think?
2: George, you know, I think we're getting close. They've been nonstop stimulus since the 2008-09 crisis. I mean, $31 trillion, 1.5 times our average GDP. Never happened even close in history. This bubble looks like it's finally ready to burst. And together, this, in other words, 100% artificial, what we've seen, okay, in 17 years. It's getting ready to burst. Bubbles never burst small. So I'm expecting the first whack will be like as much as 50%, maybe July to October would be the ideal time in my short-term cycles. And the whole downturn could be 90% or more for the S&P and even worse for the NASDAQ. So this is going to be like 1929 to 32. And it's not happening at a time normally it would be when cycles are down. It's happening because the government blew our economy, the balloon, up to the biggest in history. This is going to go down is the craziest thing that ever happened in economics. All you can do is get out of the way of it, especially stock.
0: We'll monitor this. Thanks, Harry. Harry's book is called Zero Hour. Two college students in California died after being swept into the Pacific Ocean by rising tides and powerful surfs while apparently napping near a popular but perilous beach access point. The victims were 21-year-old and 20-year-old of Fremont, California. Authorities said the two friends were believed to have been sleeping near the Keyhole, a natural archway used to access Yellow Bank Beach, when incoming tides caught them off guard and pulled them out into the water where they drowned. Unbelievable. Up next, a black hole is a region in space where the pull of gravity is so intense that nothing, not even light, can escape. We're going to talk about what they mean with Marcus Chown next on Coast to Coast AM. Do you really want another summer like last summer, barely sleeping because you were too hot at night? 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
0: And welcome back to Coast to Coast. George Norrie with you. We've got a great program for you tonight. Marcus Chown back with us, former radio astronomer at the California Institute of Technology in Pasadena, California. He's a journalist and author of a number of science books on everything from the Big Bang to quantum theory. We'll talk to him about a lot of these. Marcus, welcome back. How have you been?
5: Well, great to be here. I'm very well. How are you?
0: Great. Looking forward to this. Maybe you can help us with the Big Bang. I still don't get it. I can't find someone to explain how we started from nothing, Marcus.
5: Well, nobody actually knows that, because the Big Bang theory is basically tells us that the universe began in a very hot, dense phase and then began expanding and cooling. And out of that debris, they formed the galaxies like our Milky Way. So it's that we're certain of. But the actual question you just asked, we don't know the answer to that. We don't know how something came from nothing. That's the ultimate cosmological question.
0: What is your best guess for yourself? I'm sure you've thought about this.
5: Well, we actually have tagged on to the Big Bang. We bolted on to the Big Bang theory quite a few different things because it doesn't actually predict exactly what we see. So, for instance, we've tagged on or bolted on what we call dark matter. So we've now discovered that the visible stars and galaxies are outweighed by a factor of about 5 by this invisible stuff. We don't actually know what it is. And that's been tagged on to the Big Bang theory as well. And another thing that's been tagged on is what we call inflation. And this is a period of super fast expansion that occurred in the first split second of the universe's existence. And it's been likened to a hydrogen bomb explosion compared to the stick of dynamite explosion that then became the Big Bang expansion afterwards. Now, it turns out that with inflation, you need only about a kilogram of matter to start the universe, only a kilogram. Everything else comes from what we call the inflationary vacuum. So that's an amazingly small seed. And our best theory of physics, quantum theory, does allow matter to appear out of nothing, to pop into existence out of nothing. So it is conceivable that there was nothing And then the laws of quantum theory allowed a kilogram of matter to pop into existence and everything else followed naturally. But of course, your next question is bound to be, where did the laws of quantum theory come from? Where did the laws of physics come from? So kind of, it's like, remember Stephen Hawking said that, there was this, he laughed at the theory that the universe was standing on the back of a turtle, and that turtle was standing on the back of another turtle, and he said it was turtles all the way down, all the way back. So the problem we always have is when you're asking about the ultimate origin question, is that there's always a question, well, what happened before that? But the Big Bang theory, as I said, which is we start with a very hot, dense phase, and the universe expands and cools, that's incontrovertible. The evidence of the Big Bang is around you and me and everyone listening at this moment, because 99% of the photons, those are the particles of light in the universe, are tied up in the afterglow of the Big Bang. Because that's cooled in the last 14 billion years, it's not visible light. It's what we call microwaves, the kind of light that your phone uses or a microwave oven uses. But 99.9% of the photons are in this afterglow. So if you had eyes that could see microwaves rather than visible light, you would see the entire universe, the whole sky from horizon to horizon, glowing white with this afterglow of the Big Bang. So that's the most striking evidence that the Big Bang actually happened.
0: Marcus, I gave a brief description of what a black hole is, but give us your definition of what a black hole might be.
5: Well, I really can't improve on your definition because it was absolutely perfect. A black hole is a region of space where gravity is so strong that nothing, not even light, can escape, which is, of course, why they are black. They commonly form when a massive star, so that's a star a bit bigger, much bigger than the sun, gets to the end of its life, runs out of fuel, so no longer able to generate the heat to push backwards, to push outwards against gravity. Gravity gets the upper hand and starts crushing the star and shrinking it down. And as it shrinks, gravity gets stronger and stronger, and it shrinks faster and faster. And eventually, gravity becomes so strong that not even light can escape. And as you say, it then becomes black. It winks out. It becomes permanently disconnected from the rest of the universe.
0: Who discovered them in the first place?
5: Well, that's an interesting question, because they were discovered in 1971 by a guy called Paul Murdin. He'd been at a university, I think it was in New York, and he went back to England and he worked at the Royal Greenwich Observatory. Now, incredibly, this was a scientific institution. It was in a 15th century castle surrounded by a moat. So it was a pretty idyllic place. And he was interested in this. X-ray sources had been found in the early 1960s by what we call sounding rockets. They'd been fired up into the atmosphere. They would get above the atmosphere with their little telescopes and they would open their eyes to the X-ray universe. And they'd found all these weird objects that gave out X-rays. Now, X-rays are given out by matter at millions of degrees, so extraordinary objects. But these initial telescopes were really crude and we could only tell where these X-ray sources were to their constellation. And one of them was called Cygnus X-1. It was in the constellation of Cygnus the Swan. And he came back in 1970 to England, and in 1970, NASA launched Uhuru, which was the first X-ray satellite. And Murdin got hold of the catalogue, and he found that the box showing the location of Cygnus X-1 had shrunk, and he could see a very unusual star. It was a blue supergiant. It was pumping out hundreds of thousands of times the light of a normal star, and he knew that couldn't be the X-ray source because it would need to be millions of degrees. It wouldn't be hot enough. But he was sharing an office with an Australian woman called Louise Webster, completely been written out of the history of science. And she was looking at the speeds of stars in our galaxy. And he thought, well, wait a minute, this blue supergiant star, maybe it's orbiting something else. And if it was, matter could be sucked down onto it, and swirl down onto this second object like water down a plug hole, and it would heat up to millions of degrees. So the question was it orbiting anything? And if it was, then periodically it would be coming towards us as it was orbiting and then going away from us. And Louise Webster went and used the telescope and found it was doing it. It was actually doing it every 5.8 days. And they sat down in there. They were in a octagonal turret room in this castle. And they sat down and they thought, what could be whirling this blue supergiant star around every 5.8 days? And they realized that it had to be an object which was at least four times the mass of the sun and maybe six times as mass as the sun. But they couldn't see anything at all. And the only object that would be that black and that massive was a black hole. So they discovered it. And I should mention Louise Webster, because if there's one thing anyone remembers from my being on this program today, please remember the name of Louise Webster, because she's been entirely written out of the history of science. She was an Australian, about 30, and she was the co-discoverer of black holes. Sadly, she went back to Australia. She had liver disease. She had one of the first successful liver transplants in Australia. But she died at the age of 49 and has been utterly forgotten. But you asked who it was. It was Paul Murdin and Louise Webster who discovered the first black hole, Cygnus X-1.
0: Marcus, what is a supermassive black hole and how does that differ?
5: Well, that's an incredible thing, because it turns out there are two major types of black holes. So with the first type that you described in your introduction and I then embroidered on, is basically a stellar mass black hole, one that forms from a collapsing or shrinking star. But in 1963, Martin Schmidt, who was at Caltech in California, discovered a second type. They discovered these objects called quasars, which you may have heard of, and they were super bright and they looked like stars. And Schmidt figured out that they were incredibly far away, almost at the edge of the known universe. And yet they appeared really, really bright. And when he worked out how much light they were pumping out, he discovered it was about 100 times more light than a typical galaxy like our Milky Way. And there was evidence that these things were very small. And it turned out within a year, theorists realized the only possible source of that incredible amount of light, that incredible amount of energy, was matter swirling down, like, as I said, like water down a plug hole, through what we call an accretion disk, and being heated to millions of degrees as it did so, but onto a black hole, but not a stellar mass black hole, black hole of millions or even tens of billions of times the mass of the sun, a supermassive black hole. And now we've discovered that there is a supermassive black hole at essentially the heart of every single galaxy in the universe. We've even got one at the center of ours. It's called Sagittarius A star. And if you ask me how they form, nobody knows. If you ask me what they're doing in the center of galaxies, nobody knows. Nobody even knows whether they came first, the supermassive black holes, and they were the seeds around which galaxies of stars later formed, or whether galaxies of stars formed first, and then maybe some very dense cluster or something at the center shrank or collapsed to form a black hole. So they are a total mystery. We pretty much know how stellar mass black holes form, but we don't know how these supermassive black holes form. And the biggest ones are something like 60 billion times the mass of the sun. So extraordinary objects.
0: Marcus, if you approached one of these supermassive black holes or a black hole in general, would you get sucked in? And if so, what would happen to you?
5: If you approach too closely, there is no way that you could stop yourself from falling into the black hole. That's absolutely true. If you are close to a relatively small black hole, a stellar mass black hole, you've probably heard of this this effect called spaghettification. You know, that if you fell feet first, the gravitational pull on your feet would be so much stronger than on your head that you'd be pulled apart before you actually entered the black hole, torn apart. However, this effect becomes weaker for bigger black holes. So with a supermassive black hole, you could fall through into the black hole without any ill effect. And the problem you have is that these supermassive black holes are surrounded by these blisteringly hot million degree accretion disks. So they're very, very hot, very violent environments. So getting through that would be a bit difficult. But in principle, you could actually just fall into a supermassive black hole without any ill effect.
0: Could you end up in another universe on the other side?
5: Well, that's a very interesting question. Because although we actually

0: from which nothing, not even light, can escape. So the man who described the shape of that space-time around a spinning black hole was a New Zealander called Roy Kerr in 1963, same year that the quasars were discovered. He was at the University of Texas in Austin, and he managed to do that. But so far, no one has managed to describe the space-time inside a black hole. That's the problem, that's insoluble. So really, all bets are off. What you just said is a possibility. Einstein's theory of gravity, which describes black holes, is quite unusual in it contains the seeds of its own destruction. So I told you that a mass starts when it starts shrinking under gravity, it shrinks smaller and smaller. Well, as far as we know, this shrinkage goes on until you get an infinitely dense point of matter, right? This is called a singularity. A singularity in a theory of physics tells you that there's something badly wrong, that your theory is broken. So what general relativity or Einstein's theory tells us is that there is a singularity at the center of a black hole. Now, we know that can't possibly exist. Physics has broken down, and we need a better theory of physics. And we think that the better theory is what we call quantum gravity, but we haven't been able to obtain it. So I can't actually tell you, until we get such a theory, what happens if you get to the center of a black hole, whether you go to another universe, whether you appear in another time. Nobody actually knows the answer to what is at the center of a black hole.
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0: 51. South winds 8 to 15 miles per hour. Thunderstorms likely again Wednesday, 66. Slight chance for showers Wednesday night. Lows dip down to about 47. Mainly cloudy skies expected. And that's your forecast. I'm weatherology meteorologist Paul Trombley. Get the latest weather updates online at minnesotadailyweather.com. Currently 56.
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2: 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And history will look back and go, this radio show put this issue on over and over again. And ultimately, we got disclosure. And you're here to see it, and so am I.
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1: We'll leave it to our staff to find a song on black holes. 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Lots more to talk with him about in a moment. 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
1: KKBJ. Welcome back, George Norrie, along with Marcus Chown. Marcus, if you aimed a telescope toward what looked like a black hole area, what would you see? Just nothing?
8: Well, that's a very good question, because the black holes, all the black holes we've seen, or stellar mass black holes, are all in binary systems. So they have a companion. And we only see the effect of the black hole via the companion. So we don't actually see the black hole. What we actually see is matter being torn from the companion star and swirling down, as I said, like water down a plug hole through what we call an accretion disk, heated a million degrees and you know, giving out prodigious amounts of light, make X-rays and things like that. So we never actually see the black hole. The problem, of course, is they are very tiny, and it could be that most black holes don't have companions. They're solitary, you know. The Sun is a solitary star, which is quite unusual. Most stars are binary stars, so the Sun is unusual. But most black holes could be solitary, and then, of course, we'd have no chance of seeing them at all. On the other hand, it turns out that these supermassive black holes are very, very big, and there is one or two of them that are close enough that we can actually image them. One of them is Sagittarius A star, which is the supermassive black hole at the centre of our Milky Way where we live. This is a bit of a tiddler, which is a bit of a mystery why it's so small, but it's only 4.2 million times the mass of the Sun. And there's one in a galaxy called M87, which is very near to us, and that's got a 6.5 billion solar mass monster. And both of these are just about imageable, if that's a word, by our telescopes. So what happened is we've used this thing called it'll come to me, but it's an array of radio dishes spread across it's called the Event Horizon Telescope, an array of radio dishes which are spread across the planet. You know, there's one in the Antarctic, there's one in the US, in Europe, all over. And it turns out that if you have the bigger your telescope, the finer the detail that you can actually see in an astronomical object. So what you do with all these dishes is you get them to look at the same black hole, either the one in AP7 or Sagittarius A star, and you record the signals on hard disks. You fly them back to a supercomputer. There's one at Haystack in Massachusetts, and there's one in Bonn in Germany. And you recombine them on a computer, and you effectively get the image that you would have got had you had a telescope the size of the Earth. And in 2019, that allowed us to get the very first image of a black hole, a supermassive black hole in M87. And it looked exactly the same way as we would have expected, just a black disk surrounded by incredibly hot, luminous material that was swirling in. And three years later, we managed to get the image of Sagittarius A star at the center of our own galaxy, and it looked very, very similar. You might wonder, why did it take three extra years to get a picture of the one at the centre of our galaxy? And the reason is that it's 1,000 times smaller than the one in M87, which means that stuff is fluctuating around it about 1,000 times faster. So if you imagine, you know, trying to photograph a very elderly Labrador on your lawn, it'd be very easy because the Labrador would stay very stationary. But if it was a young puppy hopping around, it would be much more difficult to photograph it. And that's why the Sagittarius A star, our own black hole, was more difficult to image. So yeah, we've actually imaged two supermassive black holes, and so far they appear to be exactly as we would have predicted. So we've actually seen two.
1: Is it conceivable, if there's extraterrestrial life out there in the universe, Marcus, they may be traveling through black holes, bending space and time?
8: That's probably impossible, because the actual defining characteristic of a black hole is that you can fall into it, but you can never get out. Okay, so that would be a bit of a problem if you wanted to travel between two places. However, there is another possibility, and these things, you've probably heard of wormholes.
1: Right.
8: These are also permitted to exist by Einstein's theory of gravity, and they are basically shortcuts through space-time. I mean, I suppose the analogy is with a hole through an apple. caused by a worm. You know, rather than going around the edge, the exterior of the apple, you could take a shortcut through the middle. So these things can exist. The problem is they are highly, highly unstable. But Kip Thorne, who was at Caltech and won the Nobel Prize a couple of years ago for black holes, he was asked by Carl Sagan. I don't know if you remember Carl Sagan, the great American astronomer who was responsible for the TV series Cosmos. He wrote a novel called Contact, which starred Jodie Foster.
1: Great movie, wasn't
8: that's
1: it?
8: Right. And he needed to get his character, I don't know if it was Jodie Foster, from one part of the universe to another, and he contacted Kip Thorne, and Kip Thorne figured out how it would be possible for a wormhole to do this. So the mouths of a wormhole, you would go in one mouth, you know, you'd travel a few meters, and then you'd appear, you know, by the nearest star. That's the kind of idea. But the mouth shut very, very quickly, and he realised that they could be kept open by matter with negative gravities, that is repulsive gravity. Now, you might think that's nonsense, but in 1998, we discovered that the dominant component of the universe is stuff, we call it dark energy, that has repulsive gravity, and it's speeding up the expansion of the universe. So we know that this stuff, in principle, can exist. But then he worked out that in order to keep the wormhole maybe a meter wide so that you could crawl through, you would need to turn into energy the mass of about a sizable percentage of an entire galaxy of stars. So yeah, it did appear to be possible to create a wormhole, so you could have in principle an intergalactic rapid transit system like the New York subway, but in space. But the energy requirements would be absolutely enormous. So, I mean, it's obviously impossible for us. It would be impossible for a technological civilization that was even centuries ahead of us. But say there are technological civilizations that are millions of years ahead of us, or even billions of years ahead of us. I mean, a Victorian, someone from the 1890s or whatever, would consider our world to be utterly magic with our TV screens and the internet and all that kind of stuff. So imagine what a civilization, thousands or millions of years ahead of us could do. So it's possible that maybe the reason we haven't seen any extraterrestrials is they're all zipping around through this, through wormholes across, backwards and forwards across the galaxy. There's lots of interstellar commerce. It's just we don't see it.
1: When they say a giant star collapses within itself, what does that mean?
8: Well, stars like the sun are held in balance, right? So originally there was a very large cloud of gas and dust before the sun. It began shrinking under its own gravity, so it had its own self-gravity. You know, every bit of it was pulling on every other bit. This is Newton's law of gravity. So it began to shrink. And as it shrank, it got hotter and hotter. And at some point, it became so hot at the core that nuclear reactions ignited and it was able to generate its own heat and became a star. But this shrinkage is permanent, right? And the sun is only held temporarily in balance. So temporarily, the shrinkage of that gas cloud has been stopped because the sun is generating heat in its core, which is pushing outwards and stopping gravity crush it. But once the sun or any star runs out of its fuel and can no longer generate heat to push back outwards, gravity takes over once again and begins crushing the star. In the case of the sun, it's not massive enough to become a black hole, but it will become something what we call a white dwarf. You may have heard of a white dwarf. It's a star about the size of the Earth, where every cubic centimetre of material, sugar cube-sized chunk of material, weighs as much as a family car. So it's a super dense star. And that kind of star will eventually fade out and become black and disappear. But so that's the kind of, so the sun's life will end with not with a bang but with a whimper. But as we were saying earlier, the more massive stars, they end up as black holes. So the answer to your question is that gravity cannot be opposed forever. And the sun is temporarily succeeding in stopping gravity crushing it. But when it runs out of fuel, it will not be able to do that. That's about 5 billion years time. So the sun is already 5 billion years old. So it's about halfway through its lifetime. The 5 billion years is a long time. So no one needs to lose sleep over that happening.
1: It's funny you say that, Marcus. When I was a kid, I would come home and tell my father the sun's going to burn out in 5 billion years. And I'd start getting really upset. And he would calm me down saying, Georgie, don't worry about it. That's a long time. You don't have to worry about it. But I never got it at that time. I thought it was like tomorrow.
8: Oh, my God. Well, the interesting thing is the reason that the sun has been around for 5 billion years and will exist for 10 billion years, and so there's been time for the evolution of complex life like you and me, is because the nuclear process that the sun uses is just about the most ridiculously inefficient process you can possibly imagine. So in the sun, hydrogen nuclei, these are protons, have to stick together to eventually make helium. So the lightest element is converted into the second lightest, hydrogen is turned into helium, and the byproduct is sunlight. And that process of sticking two hydrogen nuclei together is so unlikely that on average it takes a hydrogen nucleus, a proton, 10 billion years to meet another one and stick. And it's because it takes so long that the sun will take 10 billion years to burn its fuel. Now, incredibly, if the force that gripped those nuclei, it's called the strong nuclear force, were only about 2% stronger than it is, that process would be much faster and the sun would burn all of its fuel in a second. So we are incredibly lucky that the sun, that the strong nuclear force is not 2% stronger, and because it isn't, the sun uses this incredibly inefficient nuclear reaction, and it exists around 10 billion years rather than a second.
1: Are black holes around for a long time?
8: Well, that's an incredibly good question, because it would have been thought before about 1972 that the answer to that question would be yes, they would be around forever. But in 1972, I think 73, Stephen Hawking, the British physicist, he discovered that, in fact, black holes are not entirely black, that they give out this radiation, which we call Hawking radiation. And for a normal black hole, this radiation is extremely weak. I mean, it's very unlikely we're ever going to detect it. And that's, of course, why Stephen Hawking never got the Nobel Prize, because you tend to have to predict something that someone can actually detect so that the Nobel Committee doesn't get egg on its face.
1: Right.
8: But this Hawking radiation, you know, it has to come, the energy has to come from somewhere, and it comes from the mass of the black hole. So you may have heard that you know, energy cannot be created or destroyed, only changed from one form into another. So, you know, electrical energy can be changed into light energy in your light bulb in your house, you know. So the energy in Hawking radiation has to come from somewhere, and it comes from the mass energy of the black hole. So as they radiate, they lose mass, and so the black hole gradually disappears. And as it loses more mass, this process gets faster. It's called a black hole evaporation, until eventually the black hole just disappears in a flash of radiation. We've not seen this happen anywhere in the universe because, as I said, the process is very slow for any large black holes. But if there were any mini black holes, and again, Hawking and a guy called Bernard Carr predicted this in the mid-70s, if in the Big Bang there were mini black holes that were formed, ones that maybe were the size of an asteroid in our solar system, sorry, the mass of an asteroid, but maybe smaller than an atom, they would be exploding now, and we ought to be able to see them out in the universe, but we haven't seen any yet. So the answer to your question is they do not exist forever. They eventually evaporate.
1: Marcus, I've always been a believer that things exist because there's a reason.
8: Yeah.
1: What would the purpose of a black hole be?
8: Well, that's a very interesting question, because the black holes. So let's go back just over a century ago. When they were predicted by the way, a soldier who was serving in the uh, on, on the front line in the First World War. He'd actually gone to, on leave, he'd gone to a lecture in Berlin that Einstein had given when Einstein predicted his new theory of gravity. This was in November 1915. Sorry, can you just repeat the question?
1: I was talking about the possibility of, you know, what the things have a purpose in life.
8: Yeah.
1: Why a black hole?
8: Yeah, so again, they were considered to be so ridiculous as to not even be the preserve of science fiction. And for the last century, or most of the last century, physicists have been trying to prove that they don't exist because they seem so ridiculous. So they kept thinking there's got to be some force that intervenes and stops them actually forming. But what's actually happened in the last century is they've moved more and more into the centre of physics. So they now seem to be extremely important, and they seem to be involved in creating the universe that we see around us, although we don't actually know what role they play, because there's one in the centre of every galaxy. So they're clearly very important, and they actually may be connected to you and me having this conversation, because galaxies with the really big monster black holes, you know, tens of billions of times the mass of the sun, they tend to have these jets, right? They come out, they stab outwards from the north and south pole of these spinning black holes, and they stab out these jets for millions of light years across space, and they drive away all the gas in the center of galaxies. Now, the gas in the center of galaxies is the raw material of new stars. So in these galaxies with the really big supermassive black holes, star formation is snuffed out after one generation.
1: Marcus, hold on for a second. We're coming up to a break, but we'll come back and talk more about black holes and also take phone calls with you in a moment. Fascinating discussion with the astronomer Mark Chown.
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1: Green flag is in the air. 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
0: Makes history at Naval Base Coronado.
1: Oh, look out. They're spinning already. Hard into the outside wall. Up front, Tyler Reddick will spin.
0: For the series' first ever race on a military base.
2: 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Denny Hamlin up off of the corner.
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8: Overcast skies overnight with showers likely. Lows around 51. South winds 8 to 15 miles per hour. Thunderstorms likely again Wednesday, 66. Slight chance for showers Wednesday night. Lows dip down to about 47. Mainly cloudy skies expected. And that's your forecast. I'm weatherology meteorologist Paul Frobley. Get the latest weather updates online at minnesotadailyweather.com. Currently 56.
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11: More questions than answers. I'm Sue Guzman, Fox News. Still not a lot known about the U.S.-Iran peace deal that's set to be signed on Friday. We are getting word of some of the details that could prove problematic as we hear from Fox's Alex Hogan.
12: Hezbollah releasing a statement saying it believes that Iran will not sign a final deal until the IDF withdraws all of its troops from southern Lebanon. And Iran's foreign minister is commenting on this, saying that an end to the war includes an end to the occupation. Even President Trump called on Israeli Prime Minister Benjamin Netanyahu to be more responsible about the conflict.
13: Israel's fighting Hezbollah too long, and too many people are being killed. And you don't have to knock down an apartment house every time you're looking for somebody.
12: This deal has not officially been released, raising a lot of questions and concerns as to what is exactly in the agreement.
11: The agreement set to be signed Friday in Geneva, Switzerland. It was a mixed bag for some of President Trump's picks in primary races Tuesday night. We have more from Fox's Kevin Cork.
14: Congressman Mike Collins, who gets the W over Brian Kemp-backed former football coach Derek Dooley. In the great state of Alabama, Trump endorsed Representative Barry Moore, won his runoff for the U.S. Senate against former Navy SEAL Jared Hudson. But that's not the case in the Peach State's gubernatorial contest, where successful businessman Rick Jackson beat out Trump-backed Lieutenant Governor Burt Jones. Meantime, here in the nation's capital, former council member Kenyon McDuffie and progressive council member Democratic Socialist Janice Lewis-George are in a very crowded field.
11: Small plane carrying six people crashing into the middle of a highway in southern Texas, killing one person, leaving at least five injured. Crews rushing to the scene in Laredo, trying to rescue people aboard the craft as it burst into flames after 10 p.m. Tuesday. Loop 20 closed in both directions. 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
17: That heat's going to be out there for one more day.
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15: 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Just click listen, then swipe right and hear the latest news updates on your time. 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
11: Five people under arrest in connection with an alleged plan to attack the USC Freedom event at the White House last weekend. The plot involved using explosive-laden drones to force a mass evacuation and steer crowds toward a staged sniper team. More from Fox's Christina Coleman.
18: Arrests were made in California, Missouri, Ohio, and Nebraska. One of the alleged motives was to target, quote, capitalist elites and politicians. Fortunately, the FBI stopped this sick and twisted plan. Vice President J.D. Vance was in the crowd that night.
19: A lot of people could have got hurt if these guys pulled this off. There were 80,000 people. And those are just innocent human beings.
18: Investigators say the mother of this 19-year-old suspect who was arrested in connection to the plot called police and warned them of her son's recent concerning behavior. That information assisted with the investigation. The feds are also looking at 23 people in online chats.
11: Multiple people facing felony charges in Minneapolis for allegedly targeting federal agents during ICE operations.
20: The U.S. Attorney's Office and the Department of Homeland Security unsealing a federal indictment charging 15 people with alleged ties to two Minneapolis Antifa terror groups stemming from Operation Metro Surge earlier this year. U.S. Attorney Daniel Rosen.
21: To those who choose to threaten or harm federal officers, we will hold you accountable. We will defend federal officers. We will protect the public. We will enforce the law.
20: Homeland Security saying the announcement comes after a months-long investigation that uncovered extensive planning, material support, stalking, and coordinated attacks against federal personnel and facilities. 13 of the accused are in custody. Two remain fugitives. Jeff Manasso, Fox News.
11: At least one person is dead, another wounded after a shooting at a Delaware hospital. Wilmington police say a 23-year-old man has been taken into custody in Philadelphia. The lockdown at Wilmington Hospital has been lifted. Right now, there's no word on a possible motive. I'm Sue Guzman. This is Fox News.
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8: Showers likely overnight, otherwise cloudy. Lows around 51. South winds 5 to 10 miles per hour. Cloudy skies expected again Wednesday. Thunderstorms likely. Daytime highs approaching 66. Slight chance of rain showers Wednesday night, 47. And that's your forecast. I'm weatherology meteorologist Paul Trombley. Get the latest weather updates online at minnesotadailyweather.com. Right now, it's 56 degrees.
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1: You're part of this program. We'll take your calls with Marcus Chown when we come right back on Coast to Coast as we talk about the science of black holes. Jump aboard. 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

0: And welcome back. George Norrie with Marcus Chun as we talk about black holes. What's it going to take to get more information on black holes, Marcus? What kind of science?
1: To get more information on black holes? Well, I mean, we are in a golden era because about 12 years ago, we, for the very first time, picked up gravitational waves. This was by two giant detectors in the US, one in Washington State, one in Louisiana. And gravitational waves have been predicted 100 years before, almost precisely 100 years before, by Einstein. And they're ripples in the fabric of space, you know, in this fabric, and they've been detected. And, you know, before that, we'd only got all of our information about the universe from basically light. So we'd seen the universe with our eyes and our telescopes. And gravitational waves are rather like the sound of the universe, you know, so we gained an entirely new sense. And we picked up gravitational waves from the merger of black holes. So there are black holes out in space which are in binary systems. So maybe they started off as two stars. They both became black holes. And they spiraled together. And in their last moments, they kind of create a tsunami of gravitational waves which spread outwards. And we later picked them up. And since then, we've detected well over 100 of these events, and they've told us all kinds of things about black holes that we didn't expect. One is that they're much, much bigger than anyone predicted. Much, much bigger. In fact, some of them are so big that they shouldn't actually exist, because black holes are formed generally in what we call a supernova explosion. So a star, a massive star, gets the end of its life, and it explodes. And that explosion is driven by the energy liberated when the core implodes to form a black hole. So it's a bit ironic that implosion creates explosion. And this is so this is how they're actually created. And I've completely lost track of what I was actually saying.
0: I've got you coming and going, Marcus, don't I?
1: Yeah, I've got me coming. What was your question again? Tell me again.
0: Well, we were talking about black holes, and what would it take to get more information on black holes?
1: Yeah.
0: What kind of science do we need?
1: Yeah, so we've actually learned that this supernova process cannot produce the black holes we see. And so what that's told us is that these black hole mergers are much more common than we thought. So what we're actually seeing when we see these black hole in mergers is that the individual black holes have actually merged before. So these events are much more common. So that's an example of something that we've actually discovered. So we've opened this entirely new window on the universe. You know, we've got this entirely new sense, and we can hear the universe. So we don't know what we're going to find. So we've learned that. And then, of course, we were talking earlier about the Event Horizon Telescope, which is, harnessing radio dishes all across the planet to effectively give yourself a telescope the size of the Earth, which allows you to see greater detail. And so we're getting more and more dishes, so we're getting better pictures, and we may even get movies of these black holes, the two that we've actually seen, one in the center of our galaxy and one in the center of M87. So it's a very exciting time, and we are learning more about black holes than we've ever known before. Shall I just quickly get back to the thing that I didn't finish telling you before the break? And that was that I said with the big black holes, they have these really powerful jets that drive away all the gas, which is the raw material for stars. So in those galaxies, star formation is snuffed out after one generation. But in our galaxy, we've got a tiddler of a supermassive black hole. That's a total mystery. No one knows why, but it's never had powerful jets. And so that means that the raw material of stars has never been driven away, and we've had multiple generations of stars. So our sun is a third generation star. So it formed from the ash of two previous generations. And the key thing is that in each generation of stars, more heavy elements are made by the stars. So more iron, more carbon, more oxygen, precisely the elements necessary to make a planet like the Earth, precisely the elements needed to make you and me. So it may be that life like ours can only exist in a galaxy with a very, very small supermassive black hole. So there is that connection between us and this black hole, Sagittarius A star. We wouldn't be here if it wasn't the way it is.
0: Let's go to the phones. First time caller, Gyla in Arizona. Welcome to the show. Hi, Gyla.
2: Hi, how are you doing?
0: Okay, thank you. Go ahead.
2: Yes. I was thinking that in the Bible, God says that he told his son, Jesus Christ, to create the planets according and the stars according to his word, which the son did. That's how our planets and stars were placed here, as it says in the Bible, and that the earth was created to be habitated. None of the other planets that we know of have that birth certificate, per se.
0: At least not in this solar system. But what's your question for our special guest, Marcus?
2: Yes. I was wondering, how do you, I know Stephen Hawkins was a fantastic scientist, and I was wondering, how did he just make that it was the Big Bang theory instead of going to the Bible and explaining things from what God says?
0: You want to touch that, Marcus? Go ahead.
1: Well, I mean, you know, we look around and we try and understand the universe around us, you know, and some of the towering figures in the history of science, like Isaac Newton, were incredibly religious. Most of the work that Newton did was analysis of the Bible, and only a small percentage of what he did was actually science. So they never saw any contradiction. Newton thought that in understanding the universe and how things had come to be, he was actually understanding the mind of God. So I don't see any real contradiction at all. If you're a scientist, you discover these incredibly beautiful, elegant laws which have orchestrated everything we see in the universe. And you just think, wow, they are fantastic. And if you're religious, you just think, wow, they're fantastic. God created them. So I don't see any real problem.
0: Let's go next to Bill, truck driving in Oregon. Welcome to the show. Hi, Bill.
3: Hey, Marcus. Hey, George. You know, and George, I feel a lot of sympathy for you on the time thing because, you know, you were saying 5 billion years and that the sun would burn out. And then Marcus said, yeah, but that's halfway. Here we yeah. have 5 billion. I mean, like, okay, I'll take your word for it, Marcus, because of how smart you are. But it's always made me wonder, like, 5 billion years from when, right? And that kind of leads me to my question. I've wondered about this so-called great attractor that supposedly has the gravitational power to pull galaxies in some sort of order. It's an intergalactic structure. I was wondering if you've heard of it or have any theories on what it might be. And I also wanted to know if you have any, if you've heard of a primordial black hole, and if you have any theories on the possibility of a primordial black hole just springing up somewhere. Because I know that's a theme that you hear, like in movies, that a primordial black hole is particularly dangerous. But I don't even know if it exists. So those are my questions.
1: Yeah. So okay. So this. Talk about the primordial black holes. I just mentioned those are mini black holes. They were predicted by Stephen Hawking and Bernard Carr in about 1974, and they would have been formed in the incredibly violent conditions of the Big Bang and survived, but they would be evaporating, and we should see evidence of them. But very interestingly, a few years ago, the most energetic neutrino was detected by an experiment in the Mediterranean, actually in the sea. A neutrino is a subatomic particle, and this created flashes of light which were picked up by this experiment. And this neutrino is so energetic that it's inexplicable. But one rather way out suggestion is that it came from an evaporating black hole just beyond the planets. So actually not very far away from us at all. So this would be a black hole smaller than an atom, but maybe weighing as much as an asteroid. So it's conceivable, though probably not likely, that we've seen such an event and that these primordial black holes do exist. As far as the great attractor is concerned, we constantly find these concentrations of mass. So I think you're talking about something that's probably tens of thousands of galaxies altogether, which has a strong gravitational pull. Now, we think that the Big Bang was pretty uniform, but we can see variations. We can pick up the radiation from the Big Bang, and we can see that matter was slightly uneven by about a few parts in 100,000. And we believe that those slightly denser regions had stronger gravity and they pulled in more matter. And it was rather like, the rich getting richer and the poor getting poorer. Gradually, these regions became the galaxies that we see around us. And that predicts that we shouldn't see any anomalous big masses of tens of thousands of galaxies, yet we do see them. So this is a slight worry. But again, this is science. You know, what is gold dust in science is finding things that don't fit. You know, that's absolutely fantastic. When you find something that doesn't fit, then it's hinting that there's a better description, a better theory. And so that's gold dust in science. So we don't know whether these big things like the Great Attractor are a real challenge to the standard Big Bang or not.
0: What would you say is one of the most greatest mysteries of the universe, Marcus?
1: Well, you've already mentioned it. You know, how does something come from nothing?
0: Yep.
1: I mean, that's got to be the ultimate question, isn't it? But then again, we've discovered science is in an incredibly embarrassing situation, right? So for 400 years, science has been studying the universe, and then we've now discovered that it's only been studying 5% of all there is. 95% of the universe is invisible in some form. We don't understand what it is. We've got a placeholders. We call it dark matter and dark energy. And together, dark energy and dark matter account for 95% of the mass energy of the universe. So that's an incredibly embarrassing position for science to be in after 400 years, to find out it's only been studying 5% of what there is. I mean, imagine if Darwin only knew about frogs and stick insects, and he didn't know about elephants and fish and all that sort of stuff. It'd be quite difficult to come up with the theory of evolution by natural selection. But we've come up with what we call the standard picture of cosmology, which we think is a good description. But the major components of the universe, we don't actually know what they are. Dark energy and dark matter are in the room with you at this moment. But because they do not interact with normal matter, we have no way of detecting them. And so what we have are these experiments all over the planet, generally down mines, and they have a whole bunch of atoms waiting for a chunk of dark matter to just hit them. And then we would pick up the rebound or something like that. So that's a real mystery anyway. Yeah, there's a lot of interest. I mean, that's what makes science so fantastically interesting. You know, we know so much. We know that the universe originated about 13.8 billion years ago in a Big Bang, been expanding and cooling ever since, and the galaxies have congealed out of that debris. This is a picture previous generations would have killed for, but it allows us to ask questions like, what was the Big Bang? What drove the Big Bang? What happened before the Big Bang? What is space? What is time? Fundamental questions that we have a chance of answering maybe in the next couple of decades. So that's a very exciting time to be around.
0: I was going to say, can you imagine what we'll know in the next 50 years? Amazing, I bet.
1: We absolutely cannot. I mean, you've only got to go back a century and think, could anyone have imagined television? Could they have imagined, you know, air flight? Could they have imagined the internet? You know, I mean,
0: sending messages through the air.
1: Absolutely, absolutely right. I mean, what characterizes our age and what every other generation throughout history would have considered magic is electricity. You know, we live in the electrical era. Everything around us is electrical, you know, and previous generations, apart from they were vaguely aware of lightning, didn't know about this incredible force. So yeah, I mean that's what's so exciting. I mean, I watched when I was growing up. I'm giving away my age now. I watched Star Trek, and you know, they had these communicators and all that sort of stuff. And I mean, I've got a, like many people, a smartphone here, and it's hugely more powerful than the computers they used to take men to the moon in 1969.
0: That's right.
1: And it's a piece of science fiction in my hand.
0: Teleportation,
1: yes. We're not quite there yet, but I think the problem with that is that we can obviously teleport an image from a transmitter to your TV, but the amount of information required to reconstruct a human being is really quite astronomical. So I'm not sure whether we'll ever be able to do that, but you never know. You never know.
0: Let's go west of the Rockies. Mark's with us in Roseville, California. Mark, thanks for calling.
4: Yeah, George. Yeah, I'd like to ask Marcus, what does he know about Cygnus X1, X3, Deneb?
1: Cygnus,
4: a black hole.
1: Yeah, Cygnus X1 was the first black hole candidate that was identified in 1971. Oddly enough, I've just written a book about black holes, which is why I'm on this program. And my dad took me to a talk when I was 12 in London by a guy called Paul Murdin, because I was a member of the Junior Astronomical Society. And this man on crutches, I didn't realise he'd had a disability since he was young. He announced this discovery of this black hole in Cygnus X1, and I didn't realise it was such a significant thing. I was only 12. And it was the first black hole candidate. And so when I wrote my book, I actually got to interview Paul.

0: spot. So, yeah, that's what we know about Cygnus X-1.
1: And this current book is called A Crack in Everything?
0: A Crack in Everything, that's right. So it's about how black holes came in from the cold, you know, how they went from being not even the preserve of science fiction to we realise now they're very, very central to science and why the universe is the way it is, but that their role is still mysterious. You know, and that's the great thing about science. You know, Newton said, I think the greater the continent of knowledge, the larger the coastline of the unknown. And of course, as we learn more things, we have more questions.
1: 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We shall be back in a moment and take final calls with him, Marcus Chown, as we talk about black holes.
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6: 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He loses momentum. He'll fall back. It's 2x2 now for the lead.
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8: Fox News, I'm Sue Guzman. Primaries held Tuesday night in several states. In Georgia, Republican Representative and Trump-backed Mike Collins defeated Derek Dooley for the Republican U.S. Senate nomination.
9: I'm going to work hard. I'm going to get the job done. And you know what? I'm going to come home. We don't need more career politicians.
8: Billionaire Rick Jackson defeating Trump-backed Lieutenant Governor Burt Jones for the Republican nomination for governor. Few details are known, but the U.S. and Iran are set to sign a deal to end the conflict in Geneva, Switzerland this Friday. Fox's Peter Ducey.
10: Now we know why Iran agreed to sign. Instant access to their main moneymaker. According to the Wall Street Journal, the U.S. will allow Iran to immediately begin selling oil and fuel under the deal to end the war, offering Tehran an early financial incentive to wind down the conflict.
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3: Showers likely overnight, otherwise cloudy. Lows around 51. South winds 5 to 10 miles per hour. Cloudy skies expected again Wednesday. Thunderstorms likely. Daytime highs approaching 66. Slight chance of rain showers Wednesday night, 47. And that's your forecast. I'm weatherology meteorologist Paul Frombly. Get the latest weather updates online at MinnesotaDailyWeather.com. Right now, it's 56 degrees.

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2: 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And through the app, you can sign up to be a member as well. And if you live in Canada, you're eligible to become an insider as well. 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

0: And welcome back, George Norrie, along with Marcus Chown, as we talk about black holes. What's your next project you're working on, Marcus?
1: Well, oddly enough, my books tend to grow out of my previous book. And because I mentioned Louise Webster, who co-discovered black holes and who's been written out of the history of science, and there's also a woman called Jocelyn Bell, who also discovered very important objects called pulsars, didn't get the Nobel Prize, etc. When I've given talks, a lot of people have said, well, why don't you write about these women who haven't got the credit that they deserve? And I thought that would be an interesting thing. I mean, one of them is Cecilia Payne. She invented astrophysics, actually. She was the person who figured out what the universe is made of, that it's mostly hydrogen and helium. And oddly enough, she went to school in London, only about half a mile from where I'm speaking now, but she became the first woman professor at Harvard. So Cecilia Payne is yet another person, another woman who has been written out of the history of science who people need to know about.
0: All right, back to the phones we go. John in Wisconsin, welcome to the program. Hi, John.
2: Hello, George. Hello, Marcus. Brief comment and a question, please.
0: Sure.
2: I never even heard of black holes until recently on Coast to Coast, where for the last 6 years I received immense education on numerous topics. Kudos to you, Marcus, for all your accomplishments. One of the words thrown around today, whether it's paranormal, black holes, or others, is disclosure. My question, Marcus, is what are the biggest barriers you and your colleagues are finding to prevent worldwide transparency and agreement on black holes? And George, thank you for taking my call.
1: Well, first of all, I should tell you that I'm a journalist and not a practicing scientist. So I don't actually work in this field, although I did briefly when I was at Caltech. There isn't really a problem, because the whole essence of science is that you publish your results so that other people can challenge them. You know, you put your results in the public domain. So, stuff is not put behind closed doors. And really, that is the essence of science, you know, doubt, that you present your result and you expect to be shot down by other people, and you defend yourself. And if people are successful at shooting you down, then you have to think again and come up with a new idea or a new theory or whatever. So I don't think there's actually any real danger there. One of the problems in the US at the moment, of course, is that the administration does appear to be anti-science and is cutting, for instance, the budget to NASA. And I mentioned the gravitational wave detectors. You know, this was a fantastic development by the US. But the last thing I heard that one of the two detectors may not even be get funding. You know, so there's one in Washington State and one in Louisiana, and that would be devastating, because the gravitational waves we pick up are incredibly weak, and we have to distinguish them from things like people walking past the detector, someone riding their bike or a car within a few miles. And having two detectors, one in Louisiana and one in Washington State, is crucial, because the only real signals are ones that they both pick up. If one picks it up, then it's obviously something spurious, like someone slamming a door or driving a car past. So it's very important to have two. So that is a big worry. And I think the rest of the scientific world is very worried about what's going to happen to science in America, particularly because you are such an incredible world leader and have been since the Second World War.
0: Marcus, do you think there's anything in the universe that we don't know that we will discover in the next 10 years?
1: Absolutely. In fact, there's keep your eyes on the the Levin telescope. It'll come to me. The telescope which has just been is just coming on stream in Chile, and it's going to change astronomy, because it's going to photograph the night sky, the entire night sky, every 3 days. So previously, we would look at an object and maybe might look at another object a few weeks later or something like that. This telescope is going to look at literally millions of objects in the sky and is going to notice where any of them, whether any of these objects have changed. They've moved, changed their position, they've changed their brightness within 3 days.
0: This is the Magellan Telescope?
1: Not the Magellan Telescope, no. It's the, I've forgotten what her name is. It was an American astronomer woman, Levin. It'll come to me, it'll come to me. Anyway, she... So this will actually all that this will pick up thousands and thousands of asteroids. You know, these are rocky bodies orbiting the sun because they move against the background stars, and lots of other objects that we've never even suspected exist. Things that fluctuate on very, very short timescales. I'm just looking it up while I'm talking.
0: The Vera Rubin.
1: Vera Rubin. Exactly.
0: Bingo.
1: Bingo. So she's one of the women who, again, has been pretty much forgotten, but she discovered the major, well, she was one of the discoverers, or the major discoveries, of dark matter, which is the stuff we know exists because we can see its gravitational pull on the visible stuff, but it's invisible. And she should have got the Nobel Prize for that. But the Vera Rubin, the Vera Rubin telescope in Chile is going to absolutely transform astronomy. And within about 6 months, we will have discovered vast numbers of things that we never suspected existed. So it's exciting times.
0: Why does Chile have the amazing telescopes?
1: Well, basically, we've got a big problem on the Earth, and it's called the Earth's atmosphere. So looking at the stars up through the Earth's atmosphere is like lying on the bottom of a swimming pool, you know, looking at the lights on the ceiling. They would wave backwards and forwards, so blurring them out. So we get blurred vision, basically. So what you want to do is get above as much of the Earth's atmosphere as possible. And it turns out that the in the Andes, you can get very, very high to about, you know, 17, 18,000 feet above a lot of the atmosphere. And also the air is very, very dry because moisture is a problem. So that's why you in America have a lot of telescopes in Hawaii on Mauna Kea, which is the giant volcano on the Big Island. That's at 14,000 feet. So all across the world, the best telescopes are in the highest altitude sites. And one of the best sites is the Andes in Chile.
0: Let's go to Mark in Ohio. Mark, go ahead.
3: Hey, George. You're the old Navy colleague back at you.
0: Hey, Navy man. How are you?
3: Oh, not bad, George. Doing good. Anyway, you know, I have the theory, just real quick, I have the theory that Gene Roddenberry ran into John Teeter, the time traveler, and they went forward in time a couple of 300 years. And Teeter said, excuse me, Gene, that I need to get back to 2036. George, you remember you had an astrophysicist on a couple weeks ago, and I brought up the Dirac's hypothesis. You know, he was a physicist or an astrophysicist. Paul Dirac was, and he theorized about a antimatter universe that was running backward in time. And I think he proved it mathematically. You know, and not and your guest at that time said, well, if he can't prove it, you know, it's just all talk. And I wondered what your Marcus would think about that. If it had an effect, if there is an antimatter universe, what effect would it have on ours? If you could even ask that question.
1: Well, I mean, if it turns out that if there are anti-stars made of antimatter, the antiparticle of the photon of light is actually the photon. So actually, they look exactly the same as the stars that we see. So we wouldn't actually be able to tell whether some of the stars are made of antimatter or not. So basically, you're talking about in the late 20s, Paul Dirac, who was a British physicist, he came up with a description of the electron, which combined Einstein's theory of relativity and what we call quantum theory. And he was mystified because the machinery of his equation that he effectively plucked out of midair seemed to be duplicated. And it not only described an electron, a negatively charged electron, it described a particle which was positively charged and the same mass. So his theory had actually predicted antimatter. And his equation is one of only two equations which are etched onto the flagstones on the floor of Westminster Abbey, the big cathedral in the centre of London. The other is an equation by Stephen Hawking. And so there is every single particle, building block particle of matter has an antiparticle. And one of the greatest mysteries, we were talking before about the great mysteries, one of the great mysteries is why we live in a universe that is made of predominantly of matter. Because when matter and antimatter meet, they annihilate in a flash of gamma rays, high-energy photons. So if and every process that we see, that we study, generates equal amounts of matter and antimatter. So when we do that in the lab, so the universe should have actually flashed into non-existence. But it turns out that there was an asymmetry in the Big Bang. For every 10 billion particles of antimatter, there were 10 billion and one particles of matter. So after all, they'd annihilated each other, there was this tiny surplus of matter, and that is the universe. But why the laws of physics have this kind of weird skewedness to them, nobody knows. That's one of the greatest mysteries in the universe. Why we're not living why there's a universe at all, and why it didn't flash into non-existence when matter and antimatter annihilated each other.
0: How old were you, Marcus, when you got your first telescope?
1: Yeah, my dad bought me a little telescope when I was probably about eight or nine. I've got absolutely no idea. My mum and dad grew up during the Second World War when London was being bombed, so their schooling was completely disrupted. So I've got no idea why my dad bought me a telescope, but he did, and he later got me up to see the moon landings, which was pretty incredible to see as a child. And so we lived in an apartment in London, very close to a major road with bright yellow street lamps. So I used to look out the window of our apartment, and I could just about see the crescent of Venus through my little telescope, and I could see the moons of Jupiter, and it completely blew my mind, you know. So that kind of got me wanting to be an astronomer.
0: Let's go to Blake in Tyler, Texas. Hi, Blake. Go for it.
4: Hey, thanks, George. I just wanted to ask your guest, Marcus Schoen, has anybody, you or your colleagues, considered the possibility that what we refer to as an event horizon is actually a hyper energy valence circumference to the black hole, where the mass that would have fallen into the black hole was converted into a hyper energy state? And that's why there's a lot of inconsistencies within the known universe that we have and the known universe that we have. Have you ever considered the fact that all that blackness up there just might be the underside of a bigger black hole?
1: Well, I mean, the thing about the event horizon is it's not actually, this is the bizarre thing. It's not actually an extreme, this is the point of no return, by the way, for infalling matter and light, you know, effectively the perimeter of the black hole. So if the sun were, the sun could never become a black hole, but if it did, that it would be about 6 kilometers across. That would be the size of the event horizon. And the event horizon is not really an extreme place. As I mentioned, for supermassive black holes, these tidal forces that would rip you apart are negligible. So it's not, we don't expect anything really extraordinary to happen over an event horizon. What we do expect is something extraordinary happens at the singularity at the center, because the Einstein's theory predicts that everything skyrockets to infinity, which cannot be correct. So something else happens there. But physics at the moment hasn't actually been able to tell us what's at the center of the black hole. But, you know, earlier, George, you were talking about, can you go to another universe or something like that? Nobody knows. But it's at the singularity that the odd things are likely to happen, not at the event horizon.
0: Marcus, as we wrap things up, how can people get your books?
1: Yeah, well, you can get my book on Amazon.com. It's called The Crack in Everything. How black holes came in from the cold and took up cosmic center stage. So a crack in everything. So, and I really interviewed a lot of people. So it's really about people, and I tell their stories, and I kind of interweave the science, hopefully in a painless way.
0: Who is your all-time favorite astronomer?
1: All-time favorite astronomer. Do you know, I think Cecilia Payne, actually, you know, at Harvard, because she actually created an entire field, astrophysics, you know, the application of physics to the stars. She was the person who decoded starlight and was able to figure out what the temperature of stars were, what they were made of. And she should be far, far better known. You know, we know who discovered the law of gravity. We know who discovered the law of natural evolution by natural selection, Darwin. But how many people know that the person who figured out what the universe was made of was Cecilia Payne?
0: Marcus, my friend, stay with us always and come back again, okay?
1: Oh, thank you. I really enjoyed it. Thanks, George.
0: Marcus Chown, live from the United Kingdom, talking about black holes. Up next, Catherine Nadel joins us to talk about the other side.
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5: Showers likely overnight, otherwise cloudy. Lows around 51. South winds 5 to 10 miles per hour. Cloudy skies expected again Wednesday. Thunderstorms likely. Daytime highs approaching 66. Slight chance of rain showers Wednesday night, 47. And that's your forecast. I'm weatherology meteorologist Paul Trombley. Get the latest weather updates online at MinnesotaDailyWeather.com. Right now, it's 56 degrees.
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7: Deal. I'm Ted Lindner, Fox News. Iran and the U.S. agreeing to a deal to end hostilities in the Middle East, but key details pertaining to the nuclear program remain unresolved. Vice President J.D. Vance says that's one reason why he's going to Switzerland for the signing of the Memorandum of Understanding that'll happen on Friday.
8: What I'm trying to do is send a signal that the entire American government is actually oriented towards getting a good outcome for the American people. I kind of want to figure out how real are they? How fake are they? They're making a lot of promises. Are those promises actually going to be met with real action? That's why I'm going to show up to the negotiation. That's why I showed up to Pakistan a couple of months ago, and we're going to stay involved in this process.
7: The vice president appearing on Fox's The Five. Fox's Peter Ducey with more from Switzerland.
9: President Trump is saying, you don't have to take my word for it that it's a good deal. Just look at the Strait of Hormuz.
10: Ships are starting to move now. We're going to have it fully open by Friday. The ships are starting to move nicely. Oil is starting to go, and The prices are coming down rapidly.
9: The president also posted Iran has agreed to never have a nuclear weapon. Well, Vice President Vance has said $300 billion in a reconstruction fund is something that is on the table, but the money would be coming from Gulf partners and not from the U.S.
7: And then one of the most closely watched primary races, Republican representative and Trump-backed Mike Collins has defeated first-time candidate Derek Dooley for the Republican U.S. Senate nomination in Georgia. He'll face off against Democrat incumbent Senator John Ossoff in November. Billionaire Rick Jackson defeating Trump-backed Lieutenant Governor Burt Jones for the Republican nomination for governor in Georgia. He'll take on Atlanta Mayor Keisha Lance Bottoms in November. In Oklahoma, Congressman Kevin Hearn winning the Republican nomination for Senate as Trump-backed Mike Massey advances to the Republican primary runoff election for governor. 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
7: Five people are under arrest in connection with a plot to attack the UFC Freedom 250 fight at the White House this past weekend. Fox's Kevin Cork with more.
18: Officials say explosive-laden drones were planned to strike nearby buildings and then trigger a crowd stampede that would have led them directly toward a pre-staged sniper team. Phase two would then call for storming the White House. 23 individuals have been identified and multiple arrests have already been made. The entire plot may have been stopped thanks to a concerned mom in Ohio. Investigators say that man, 19-year-old Tyson Proper's mom, called cops sharing concerns about her son's recent conduct, including firearms purchases and his communication with people online, according to authorities.
7: Chicago police have a person in custody following an investigation into a large cross set on fire in a city park.
19: A 21-year-old college student told the local TV station he's the shirtless person seen on video distributed by police, saying he was protesting President Trump and not making a racist statement, adding he knew about the historical relevance but didn't know the severity and how racially motivated it may seem. Cross burnings have historically been seen as symbols of hate and intimidation against black people and have been connected to the Ku Klux Klan. Police have not said if this man is the person in custody. The burning cross was found June 9th in Grant Park, where Barack Obama delivered his acceptance speech when he was elected the nation's first black president in 2008. Lisa Lacerra, Fox News.
7: And crews rushing to pull people out of a small plane Tuesday night that crashed in the middle of a highway in Laredo, Texas, as flames burst from the aircraft. The small plane crashing shortly after 10 p.m., according to an investigator with the Laredo Police Department. So far, investigators say at least one person has been killed, but there was no word on whether or not that person was on the plane or on the ground. I'm Ted Lindner. This is Fox News.
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5: Cloudy skies expected overnight with rain showers likely. Lows around 53. Winds out of the south 5 to 10 miles per hour. Storms likely Wednesday 66. Cloudy skies Wednesday night. Slight chance for showers. Lows dip down to about 47. That's your forecast. I'm weatherology meteorologist Paul Trombley. Get the latest weather updates online at minnesotadailyweather.com. Right now it's 55 degrees.
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1: Up next, psychic medium Catherine Nadal joins us. 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

0: And welcome back. George Norrie with you. Catherine Nadal with us. Her gift of spirit communication has been with her since she was a little child. She's a psychic now, medium, clairvoyant, and is a retired colonel, thank you, that served in the United States Army Reserve for 30 years. Catherine has been working as a registered nurse for more than 30 years as well, and is practicing as a witch and ordained minister in Our Lord and Lady of the Tricarion Church in Salem, Massachusetts. You still out that way, Catherine?
1: Yeah, well, I live in the New York City area, but I'm part of the church with Lori Bruno. Thank you for having me on, George.
0: Thank you for your service as well. You do a great job, and we really appreciate what you do.
1: Thank you. Thank you for your service. I know you're a veteran as well.
0: Navy for me, Army for you.
1: Yes.
0: I didn't make colonel. I made full lieutenant.
1: Oh, listen, it all counts. Let me tell you, it's something that not everyone can do.
0: Hey, tell us about the ability when you were a child.
1: Yes. So it's kind of interesting because my family was very Roman Catholic, especially my father. And his sister had been a nun. So he was very Roman Catholic, very strict. And I didn't really know I had this ability. And we used to go fishing. We used to go down to Brooklyn and go fishing. And one day he said, I'm going to take you to New Jersey. He said, I'm going to teach you how to go crabbing. And, you know, it's going to be in a net. We're going to throw it off the side of the dock. He was very detailed. And there was a lot of little boys on the dock that day. And so he threw it in and he said he was going to check on the other kids. So he started to walk away. And the minute he walked away, I heard, pick it up, pick it up, pick it up. It was like in my ear. So I reached down and I started to pull on the rope. And I saw him turn around. He was a tall man, 6'2", and he started marching back to me with that face on, like, you know, I didn't follow his command. Yeah. And I just launched it out of the water. And he said, what are you doing? And I just looked into the net, and it was like the biggest blue crab that day on the dock. And all the little kids came running over, and he just looked at me, and that day on, I said, if I hear anything like that, I'm listening to it. And whatever that event was, somehow it affected my dreams, because I started to dream very vividly about people I knew. I used to take care of an older lady across the street for several years. She had had a stroke. And one day I said to my dad, I think that that she's in heaven. And he looked at me. He said, what are you talking about? And I said, well, she was standing out of her wheelchair, and a little cat that had been, died several years before, came running up the driveway. And she hugged me, and I looked at the cat. And I said, Dad, she hasn't stood in years, and Toy Toy hasn't been here in years. And he said, stop it, stop it. He was very upset by this. And later that day, his daughter came to the door and she said that the mom had passed that night. And when he shut the door, he looked at me and he said, don't ever do this. Don't tell me this. Don't talk about this. You know, it's not good, you know? And so I had to keep it quiet for a very long time. And I had to deal with it, because the more I dreamt, the more I really started to see things. Some of it was psychic, but a lot of it was communicating with those that were passed on.
0: Why did his ability, Catherine, scare him?
1: Oh, it was like totally against the church, you know? And later in his life, I have to say, he died in 2016. And he remained Roman Catholic the whole time, even though later in my life, I ended up joining my friends in Salem and being involved working in Salem. He had asked me to bring him to the church because he had a very bad heart. And they had asked him to take dialysis, and he did not want to do that. So he wanted to sit with the priest. So I sat down with the priest and him, and he asked the priest, you know, if I don't take dialysis, should I think that I'm taking my life, like a form of suicide?
0: Suicide, yeah.
1: And the priest could not answer him directly. the priest said, you know, that's like, you know, that's a Vatican question and that's this and that. And I got very upset and I looked at the priest and I said, you know, he could die tonight, you know, like try to give him some reassurance. And then he started to question me, you know, what are you about and all this. And my father looked at me because my father, since we were very little girls, would say, you cannot lie about anything. So I said, well, I've written a few books and I could communicate with the other side. And he literally grabbed the table in front of my dad and said, Joe, your daughter has the devil living inside of her. And I thought, oh no. So driving home, I said, Dad, you know, we're going to go into the Vatican too. I'm going to read it on the internet. That priest should have told you, should have relieved you. And I said, I can assure you, I don't have the devil living inside of me. I mean, this is just very far-fetched. And, you know, and unfortunately, my dad ended up having other occurrences with that priest. He asked for the last rites. The same priest came. The priest that did the funeral was the same priest. I had to keep having contact with this priest. And it was very awkward because I really felt that he didn't give my father the right reassurance that he needed, you know? And I found that as a conflict because I had gone into all the spirituality and all the things that we believe in, like as a witch, you know, like believing in humanity and believing in taking care of others and believing taking care of animals and everything you do is for good. And I was sharing all of that with him, you know? And I felt bad about that experience because he really did was a strong Catholic. We had gone to Catholic schools. My first job was in a convent. I mean, you know, it's just it's amazing sometimes how situations somehow, you know, come full circle.
0: Well, when you were practicing as a witch and being a nurse, did that scare off a lot of people? Did they know?
1: Just like in the military, I wouldn't really like publicize it. You know, if someone had asked me, especially when I was in the military, anytime I had to do a radio show or do an article or get involved in a public event, I would have to tell the commander, you know, just say, listen, this is who I am. You know, I always had a higher rank, so my commander would have been a colonel or a general. So, you know, a lot of them would just shrug their shoulders and say, as long as you're not giving out any army secrets, we're okay with it, you know? But a lot of them, because the Army Reserve units that I served in were in the Northeast, you know, a lot of them knew that I would, you know, spend a lot of time in October in Salem. So, you know, I would always have to tell them, like, you know, October is a busy month for me, you know, like that kind of a thing. But, Salem has really been an eye-opening experience for me. I have not met so many amazing people as Salem. The people that live there, the non-witches, the witches, the shop owners. There is such an energy there. You know, they're the Halloween capital of the world, you know, and Lori Bruno, who I know you know very well,
0: Yeah.
1: she's the Italian Strega. She's been on your show several times. She's been like a second mother to me, you know, and her guidance and her teachings and her belief system has really, really provided a structure for me, because, you know, I've gone through a lot in my life. I haven't really lived a normal life the way most people have. You know, I've lived in other countries and worked doing this military work, but also, like you say, caring for people, you know, being a nurse. You know, I would never tell anyone my personal business as a nurse. But it really came out more in the military where, you know, a lot of the guys I served with, they would say, oh, you know, what are you doing going into a haunted house or stuff? You know, kind of like jokingly. But with curiosity, a lot of people, especially over the last 20 years, there's been a bit of a boom, as you know, with paranormal and ghost hunting shows. And even with mediumship, people are really starting to become curious and starting to believe, which is the reason why I bring up my dad a lot to people, because towards the end of his life, and after reading my book and seeing me work and seeing videos of me, he really understood, you know, which I think was comforting to him because he was a hospice patient. And, you know, he knew that there was going to be a heaven there and there would be people that we had, you know, lived life with there. And I think it actually took the fear away that, you know, had been building up with him.
0: Did he start to accept what you did?
1: Oh, yeah. Well, that's the funny thing, because he was a huge fan of Houdini, and he had worked for the Reader's Digest magazine, and he was a production manager for 25 years. And in the mid-70s, they had done a spread on Houdini and about the story and the life of Houdini. And my dad was very involved with that story, and, you know, he was really the one that told me a lot about Houdini. And if you remember, they had made a TV movie about Houdini in the 70s. There was a lot.
0: Played by Tony Curtis played him, right?
1: Exactly, yeah. And, you know, there was a lot of action around that time because a lot of people started to become like magicians. You know, there was a few people that were like showmen that were actually doing magic shows on TV. And my dad was so curious about it, but my dad was so clear that Houdini was part of a kind of a leadership of trying to find the truth in the charlatans. So there was a lot of people at the time when Houdini was around that were practicing spiritualism, and people would go for a reading and they were trying to discern, are these people for real or not for real? And the people that were not for real were termed charlatans, where they were, you know, making things up or making knocks happen or things rattling or all sorts of things. And Houdini had asked for a code word, as you know, and it was a code word to communicate with his mother, I believe. And
0: her name was Bess, wasn't it?
1: Correct, yeah. And he claims that he did not ever hear that. And I think part of the fascination to it is because his wife kind of carried that on. Like after he died, she was looking for messages as well. And it's interesting because my father is buried in Valhalla, New York, which is a huge cemetery with a lot of famous people in it. Some of the Yankees are there, like Babe Ruth and Billy Martin. And it's called the Gates of Heaven. And right down the hill from where my dad is, they have just built a beautiful veterans cemetery. So I've already bought my plot. But in finding that veterans cemetery, I stumbled across Houdini's wife is buried there. So she's literally going to be like a block away from where I'll be buried.
0: Wow.
1: And it's interesting because I didn't realize that they were separated. But apparently his family did not want her to be buried with him because I think his wife was not Jewish and he was buried in a Jewish cemetery. And I believe that's in Queens. But so I always visit her. When I go to my dad, I go visit her. And on Halloween, I leave her a little tiny miniature pumpkin. I find it very fascinating, that story, though, because he really, when you really get into studying Houdini, he did a lot of good. He literally went to the military and said, how can I train the troops, you know, to get out of things? Like, because he was an escape artist. So he would show them how to do things in their training. A lot of people don't realize that. And he wasn't getting paid for it, you know. He also gave a lot of his money, you know, to people that needed it. Or, you know, once you really go down the rabbit hole on Houdini, you really become more and more fascinated.
0: He was one of a kind. We're going to talk about your ability as a medium and a psychic. You do different types of readings for people. Obviously, when we take calls next hour, Catherine, we'll keep them quick. But you do what is called the coffee psychic. You're all kinds of things, aren't you?
1: Oh, yeah, yeah. Well, it's interesting because when I was telling you about my dad with the charlatan, he wanted to ensure that I was not a charlatan. And so I went over to Arthur Finley, and they said that I have this ability. So when I came back, my dad said, okay, so England says you could do this, but what about the United States? So the Forever Family Foundation is a group that was based out of Long Island, and I was certified through them. And I said, Dad, England says I could do this. America says I could do this. He says, okay. You're certified. So he had more of an understanding and he had less of a fear to it. But it's funny because my dad's side of the family, my dad's dad was from Spain and his mother was Italian and my mother's side was Irish. And when we were growing up, my father's side would always have espresso coffee out. And my cousins and I, we would all drink it. And I would lean over their shoulder and I would start pointing out images in their cup. And as I would start telling them stuff, they were like, you're my cousin, but you don't know my friends. You don't know what goes on in school. You don't know what's going on with my boyfriend or whatever. And I was realizing that a lot of these cup readings were really hitting on. And that was kind of like how it all kind of showed that I do have the ability. I started to communicate past the cup. And past the cup was when I started to really communicate with spirit. And a lot of the cup got their attention because a lot of people are afraid of this work. But when I have the cup and I could show them an image, they can actually see it. That's why a lot of people like a tarot card or they like a playing cards or they like something that they can actually see, like a tangible item. When you're able to just talk in your head to them, it's a little spooky, But if you have something in front of them saying, well, the card shows this or the cup shows that, they feel less fearful over it.
0: Big time, big time.
1: Yeah.
0: What are some of your most paranormal investigations that you've attended that
1: So
0: you?
1: it's interesting because I'm known for being the psychic medium for a famous rock and roll club called The Chance. And they had many big acts like Aerosmith going all the way back more than 20, 30 years. And they're now closed. The Chance, the owner, passed away. But when they were open, they did like a tryout for a reality TV show, and it was called Between a Rock and a Hard Place. And the first part of it was the Rock and Roll Club. The second part of it was the Haunted Basement.

0: that week, the director, Dan Bucci, and the owner, Frank Pallette, they went down to City Hall and they got the old blueprints, and there used to be a mental hospital down the road.
1: Hold on for a second, Catherine. We're going to take a break. We'll come back and talk more about your incredible work with the psychic medium, Catherine Nadal, right here on Coast to Coast AM.
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3: Fox News, I'm Ted Lindner. The U.S. and Iran reportedly set to sign a deal to end the war on Friday in Geneva, Switzerland. Vice President J.D. Vance on Fox's The Five.
4: I see it as we're going to get very serious about these negotiations. And what I'm trying to do is send a signal that the entire American government is actually oriented towards getting a good outcome for the American people.
3: The president says the U.S. Navy's blockade along the Strait of Hormuz will fully reopen as well. And Mike Collins running as a strong supporter of President Trump, winning the GOP Senate nomination in Georgia against former Tennessee football coach Derek Dooley. After the win, Collins spoke to his supporters.
5: We're going to travel to every corner of this state, meeting with Georgians from Bainbridge to Blue Ridge, from Buckhead to Bankhead, every zip code and every community to share our plan to make their lives better.
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1: North Country weather. Cloudy skies expected overnight with rain showers likely. Lows around 53, winds out of the south, 5 to 10 miles per hour. Storms likely Wednesday, 66. Cloudy skies Wednesday night, slight chance for showers. Lows dip down to about 47. That's your forecast. I'm weatherology meteorologist Paul Trombley. Get the latest weather updates online at MinnesotaDailyWeather.com. Right now, it's 55 degrees.

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1: I was watching Netflix over the weekend, Song Sung Blue, the story of the Neil Diamond Singers. 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

0: And welcome back, George Norrie, along with Catherine Nadal, the psychic medium. Catherine, we were talking about some of the most incredible experiences you've had. I'll let you finish some of those stories. Then we'll talk about your life as a witch in Salem, Massachusetts.
1: Yes, well, thank you. Yeah, so the chance, that was a great experience between a rock and a hard place. We ended up going to the Tribeca Film Festival, and we lost out to a cooking show. But you could still see some pieces of that on YouTube. Most recently, in the past year, I'd been filmed by Gary and John. They have a very active YouTube page and social media, but they're called Splintered Spirits. And Gary is the uncle and John is the nephew. But Gary actually wanted me to go and evaluate John because John actually cleans graves in a cemetery. And he's actually catching a lot of EVPs. He's got a lot of voice boxes. And I don't really do a lot with any kind of equipment. I don't really understand it. But Gary actually asked me to evaluate John, and I gave Gary a reading, and I gave John a reading. And after working with John, and I gave him a reading, but then we were in the spaces, like in this basement area, and that area is very active. While we were talking, you can actually see it on Instagram and YouTube, but while we were talking, I started a conversation about evil, just the conversation about evil. And literally something that he had on the, it was like a fireplace mantle, flew off. I mean, you could see it. We had the cameras rolling, and it was really very active in there. I was, every name that I brought up, he said, had come through because he would do these live feeds. And all of the names that I was just getting were already being picked up through his voice box and his community of people that watch him. It was very interesting. And then Gary, who's based in California, he actually came in for the holidays. And he wanted me to sit down with him, and he wanted to experience the coffee cup reading. So you can actually see that online also. And then most recently, they released something this week called Through Static and Shadows. And the producer is Mike Schiff. And the first episode is a horror producer by the name of Fred Vogel. But the concept of that show is for me to sit there and do a coffee reading. And then the second part is for me to communicate with those that are passed on. And they're all people that I have no idea who they are until I get there. Some of them are in the heavy metal music scene. Some of them are horror. So those episodes will be released. But I do a lot of work because of the Forever Family Foundation. Lloyd Arabak, who's the director, who's a parapsychologist, very well known, a lot of times he'll contact me and Dan Sturgis. Dan Sturgis is known on the Travel Channel for a paranormal caught on camera. And sometimes Lloyd will ask Dan and I to go and do an evaluation for a family or for residents. And those are private cases. You know, we don't get paid for anything like that. We're doing that just with our expertise. And then wherever I am, if I'm traveling, last summer I was in Vermont and I stepped into the Wilson House, which is in Vermont. And I said to the guy in the front, I said, I don't want to talk to anybody. I want to go through it. And at the end, can I meet with someone who's, you know, attached to the property? And he said, yeah, you can meet with a family member. And I met with her on the back porch when I walked through, and I gave her room to room feedback. And she said everything was accurate to her. And even personal things that I had said that had to do with people that had worked on the property. So I always try to find something, you know, that I can discover either by myself or with other people. You know, it's really amazing how much stuff is really out there. There's a really great video that they made of me called The Spirit of Thomas Paine. And it was, again, with Dan Sturgis, but also with the actor Chance Kelly. And people can find that on YouTube. But they had brought me to this house, which is in New Rochelle, New York, and it's Thomas Paine House. And you could audibly hear stuff outside on the property that was caught by, you know, by us filming. It's that one is really something. Like, if people don't understand, you know, what it's like to go on an investigation, I always tell them to go to that first so they can get an idea, like an introductory of what an investigation's really like.
0: That's fantastic. Now, what was it like being in Salem, Massachusetts, practicing your psychic mediumship?
1: Well,
0: During Halloween, right?
1: Yes, I was there for 9 Halloweens. The first 7, I worked with Christian Day, who you've had on your show.
0: Yep, good
1: He's
0: guy.
1: Yes, the world's most famous warlock. And in Salem, a lot of people don't realize, but if you're out of state, you actually have to get a license, a 31-day license to do readings in Salem. And it's a little pin that you wear on your uniform, your clothing, to make sure that they know that that shop owner has gotten you licensed. But it is a wild place, I have to say. For anyone that's a new person, I would say that's really like basic training, because we were working for many hours and you're dealing with the public. It's very much like NOLA. You know, it's a party city, so people are sitting down after they had a couple of cocktails and crazy costumes and, you know, gory faces, you know, with, you know, eyes hanging out, kind of scary mask stuff. But it was a lot of fun. I have to say, I really fell in love with Salem after working there. And, you know, after working with Christian, I worked with 2 other shop owners. And now I just go to hang out and visit with my friends. It's too chaotic for me now. Over the last 10 years, everyone will tell you that the tourism has tripled. I mean, you can't even walk around up there. So I'm glad I got my time in, George.
0: Do you find there's a lot of interest in psychics these days?
1: Yes, I'm telling you, it's really amazing, and it's all cultures, because I read for people, and people go to my website, they book a psychic reading or a medium reading or a combination reading. I read for people in Japan and Rome and Philippines, all over. And a lot of them say, like, they go through the list, and a lot of them say they picked me out for either because I was a witch, you know, it says you're a witch. Other people say, oh, I can't believe you're a colonel. And so I think that a lot of people want to talk to me because I'm so different. But that piece of it, when we're done, then I say to them, like, is this your first reading? And a lot of people, it is their first reading. And they said that, you know, they were intrigued because they have been watching TV or a ghost show or, you know, just really reading. There's so many books now.
0: They're everywhere, aren't they?
1: Yes. Yeah. It's an explosion, you know, and the founder of Forever Family Foundation is Bob Ginsberg. He actually wrote a book, which I think is entitled The Explosion of the Mediums, but he actually writes a detailed guide for people on how to pick out a medium, because we are a certified, you know, organization, and people just don't know, you know, who they're sitting with and what kind of information they're going to share with you in that reading. And that's why the importance of being certified, where you're literally working with someone that understands the work, but also understands grief. I'm a certified grief educator with Dr. David Kessler. You have to really understand, you know, what level of grief people are at.
0: What do you enjoy being more, a witch or a psychic medium?
1: I think it's the same, I have to say. I think it's really the same. I think a witch for me is really just how I live my life. It's really about being like a humanitarian. You know, I really care for people. I really care for animals. You know, I really care for humanity. It's really about being a good person. When someone says to me, you know, what's the definition of a witch? My definition of a witch is being a good person. We really want good things to happen to people.
0: Since this has been going on for you, what has been the most scariest thing that's happened to you?
1: Oh, wow. I can only give you one. Well, I've had a lot of real life scary things happen to me, which are not psychic related. I did have a very odd occurrence. I had gone to a cemetery by myself, and it was a cemetery that I was not familiar with. And the person had just passed away. They were a young person. And I knew them very well. And I went to the grave and I was talking with the person and I was joking with the person. And I turned around, I started to walk back to my car. And it was kind of a desolate, I mean, it was really not a lot of people. Like, not a lot of people walk around cemeteries. Well, George, I got into the car and the car would not start. And my heart started to pound because I thought, oh my God, like, they're going to close the gates. I'm going to get stuck in here. And I literally opened the car door and I started to walk back to her grave. And I turned around, I said, this is crazy. Like, and then I got back in the car and I just said her name out loud and the car turned over and I like burned rubber out of there. And I'm telling you, I have to say that to me was, I really, as much as I connect with the other side and everything, that was something that I actually like asked for help immediately. And I was literally in a cemetery visiting someone and I asked for their help. So that really is, that was one of the few times that I could say that I, you know, I had a self-scaring moment.
0: Catherine, tell us some of your work as a grief educator. I find that to be fascinating.
1: Yes. So I really did my research and I found Dr. David Kessler. He is a grief educator. His son had taken his own life. And a few years ago, David Kessler became good friends with Lisa Marie Presley because her son had also taken his own life. And they formed a friendship. And David Kessler has an online grief program that you get certified in. And it's tied with the Dougie Center. There was a little boy on the West Coast many, many years ago, and he was dying. And they said, what would you like? You know, make a wish. What would you like? You know, and he said, I would like a program to take care of my family. I would like someone to be there to talk to my parents because I'm dying and I'm a little boy. So they created the Dougie Center. His name was Doug. And they created Dougie Centers all around the United States. And there's different like offshoots to the Dougie Center. And the one that I work for is Treehouse. And it happens to be a children's program. And the school system refers the children. And the work that I do there is with other volunteers. None of us get paid. And we're just there. We follow a curriculum and we get the children to really discuss their grief and discuss the person who had died and to, you know, look at the past and look at their, you know, all the changes in their life, the holidays and how things are different for them. And, you know, I don't bring up anything other than their grief in that, you know, me being a witch or a psychic medium, none of that is ever discussed there. My work there, just like all the other volunteers, is primarily being a grief educator. But it has been from working, you know, with other volunteers. It's amazing how many people grieve in so many different ways. And that's one thing that I've really, really learned. You know, when you really listen to people talk, you could have a whole family. They all experience the same loss, but every individual family member will experience that loss so much different.
0: Grief is a very difficult thing to live with, isn't it?
1: Yes, and it never goes away. So many people say to me, when is this going to go away? And I say to them, will you love your family member? And they said, yes, forever. I said, well, then you'll grieve them forever because grief is love. And that's why you're grieving them. It's because you love them.
0: Catherine's website, dreamcentralstation.com, is linked up at coasttocoastam.com. And is your recent book, And She Danced by the Light of the Moon, that's the one that came out about 4 years ago, isn't it?
1: Yes, yeah, I have two. The Seeing More Than Clouds in Your Coffee talks about the coffee readings. But a lot of people that followed me, they were really very curious, like, how could I live my life in the military? How could I be a nurse? How could I get involved with Salem, having had such a Roman Catholic family? And it was that book, so many people had reached out to me and they said, please write these stories about your life. So that's where that was inspired. It was inspired by people that followed me.
0: What do you recommend you tell the people who have never been to a psychic before?
1: Well, I find it interesting. If they want a psychic reading, it's usually two top things is people want to know about their job or about their relationship. That's just, off the bat. But I would really go to someone that someone has really recommended. Sometimes you go into a neighborhood where somebody says, like, this lady works out of her house or something. I would go on recommendation. I wouldn't go to somebody that's on a boardwalk or some kind of a street fair.
0: All right, we'll come back and take calls with you in a moment. Catherine Nadal with us, back in a moment on Coast to Coast AM.
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4: North Country weather.
5: Cloudy skies expected overnight with rain showers likely. Lows around 53. Winds out of the south, 5 to 10 miles per hour. Storms likely Wednesday, 66. Cloudy skies Wednesday night. Slight chance for showers. Lows dip down to about 47. That's your forecast. I'm weatherology meteorologist Paul Trombley. Get the latest weather updates online at MinnesotaDailyWeather.com. Right now, it's 55 degrees.
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7: Candidates in Georgia. I'm Sue Guzman, Fox News. It was a mixed bag for some of President Trump's picks in primary races Tuesday night. We have more from Fox's Kevin Cork.
8: Congressman Mike Collins, who gets the W over Brian Kemp-backed former football coach Derek Dooley. In the great state of Alabama, Trump endorsed Representative Barry Moore, won his runoff for the U.S. Senate against former Navy SEAL Jared Hudson. But that's not the case in the Peach State's gubernatorial contest, where successful businessman Rick Jackson beat out Trump-backed Lieutenant Governor Burt Jones. Meantime, here at the nation's capital, former council member Kenyon McDuffie and progressive council member Democratic Socialist Janice Lewis-George are in a very crowded field.
7: Still not a lot known about the U.S.-Iran peace deal that's set to be signed on Friday. We are getting word of some details that could prove problematic, though, as we hear from Fox's Alex Hogan.
9: Hezbollah releasing a statement saying it believes that Iran will not sign a final deal until the IDF withdraws all of its troops from southern Lebanon. And Iran's foreign minister is commenting on this, saying that an end to the war includes an end to the occupation. Even President Trump called on Israeli Prime Minister Benjamin Netanyahu to be more responsible about the conflict.
10: Israel's fighting Hezbollah too long, and too many people are being killed. And you don't have to knock down an apartment house every time you're looking for somebody.
9: This deal has not officially been released, raising a lot of questions and concerns as to what is exactly in the agreement.
7: At least one person is dead, another wounded, after a shooting at a hospital in Delaware. Wilmington police say a 23-year-old man was taken into custody in Philadelphia. Wilmington Hospital was locked down for a time that has since been lifted. 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
7: A small plane carrying 6 people crashes into the middle of a highway in southern Texas, killing 1 person and leaving 5 people injured. Crews and bystanders rushing to the crash site to try to rescue those aboard the aircraft as it burst into flames. The plane going down on the Loop 20 highway near the Texas-Mexico border. It could be a quick process today to confirm President Trump's new director of national intelligence.
18: While some Democrats, like Rhode Island Senator Jack Reed, have questioned Jake Clayton's national security expertise, Virginia Senator Mark Warner expressed hope for a quick confirmation process. And the Democratic ranking member on the House Intelligence Committee backed Clayton as well. Senate Majority Leader John Thune said Tuesday,
19: he has all the qualifications that are necessary. He has the vision, the experience, the judgment, competence, all the things that you want in that position. And so I'm hopeful the Democrats will cooperate.
18: The president initially picked his housing finance agency director, Bill Pulte, as DNI. Democrats reacted by refusing to extend FISA Section 702, which allows our intelligence agencies to spy on foreign targets without a warrant. Jessica Rosenthal, Fox News.
7: 5 people under arrest with an alleged plan to attack the UFC Freedom 250 event at the White House last weekend. The plot involved drone attacks and snipers that would have been used against attendees. Fox's Christina Coleman.
20: Arrests were made in California, Missouri, Ohio, and Nebraska. One of the alleged motives was to target, quote, capitalist elites and politicians. Fortunately, the FBI stopped this sick and twisted plan. Vice President J.D. Vance was in the crowd that night.
21: A lot of people could have got hurt if these guys pulled this off. There were 80,000 people, and those are just innocent human beings.
20: Investigators say the mother of this 19-year-old suspect who was arrested in connection to the plot called police and warned them of her son's recent concerning behavior. That information assisted with the investigation. The feds are also looking at 23 people in online chats.
7: I'm Sue Guzman. This is Fox News.
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5: Overcast, overnight, with showers likely. Lows around 53. Winds out of the south, 5 to 10 miles per hour. Thunderstorms likely Wednesday. Daytime highs approaching 65. Slight chance of rain showers Wednesday night. Lows dip down to about 47. Cloudy skies expected. And that's your forecast. I'm weatherology meteorologist Paul Trombley. Get the latest weather updates online at minnesotadailyweather.com. Right now, it's 55 degrees.
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0: And welcome back, George Norrie, along with Catherine Nadal. Catherine, why do you think you were given this gift?
1: Wow, that's a very good question. I don't know. I've asked so many people in my family, and nobody has it but me. And the only thing I can think of is that I really believe that we all come to this universe on our own journey. And I do believe that, like my website says, I'm a light worker. There needs to be a lot more people like me. That's why I think there's been like an explosion of people, because living life is hard, but you know, the more we live it, the harder we realize it could really be. So I think that I was put here on purpose. And I also think that my entire life journey has been of service, nursing, military, and doing grief work. It's really all been service.
0: Do you deal much with the afterlife, with the dead?
1: I do. A majority of the people that contact me because of the Forever Family Foundation and because they know I'm certified, majority of people do want to communicate. And I think part of it is the reassurance that their loved ones are okay, but also to know that there is a place that we all go to. Because a lot of people do have a fear of dying. I hear that so often. Nobody really wants to die, but a lot of people are being affected because they hear of a lot of younger people dying. And people say it very often that they never remembered younger people dying as much as they've been dying. So I think it's becoming, you know, it's in the forefront of their minds.
0: That priest, when you were a little kid, why do you think he acted the way he did?
1: Yeah, so that priest was when my dad was dying, and he was very regimented on what he believed. And if you go to the Bible, which people have told me, like prophecy and being able to say things are going to happen before they happen is really a prophecy. And not everyone believes that's really what you should be doing. But the piece of it that he really didn't like was communicating with those that are passed on. The mediumship really rattled that priest, because he was saying that the only person that really can communicate on the other side is God. So I think that's why he was saying that I must be in contact with the devil if I'm able to have full conversations with people that have lived before. That's, you know, according to his belief system, and I guess the church's belief system, that's not something that, you know, someone of the light would be able to do.
0: Isn't he aware that the Catholic Church performs exorcisms?
1: Well, yeah, that's the thing. That's why he thought that I had the devil living inside of me, George. Maybe he thought I needed one.
0: You're far from that. Far from that.
1: I know.
0: You ready for some calls?
1: Oh, sure.
0: Now, what would you like from the caller?
1: If they just say hello, or, yeah, usually I could just kind of, if they want to communicate with someone who's passed on, if they have a question, like they want to know about their life, about their job, or whatever's happening, that would discern if they want a psychic reading or a medium reading.
0: Okay, so if they have a question, they should just pop it to you, right?
1: Yeah.
0: Okay, let's go to the phones. Let's start with, whose turn? Roxanne in Kansas. Welcome to the program. Hi, Roxanne.
2: Hi.
0: Good to have you with us. Go ahead. You there?
1: Hi, Roxanne.
2: Hi, I'm fine.
0: Go ahead.
1: Hi, what's your question?
2: My mother passed a year ago today, so I thought she made an appointment.
1: Okay, so I just have to work the way I work, just so you know. I'm clairvoyant, which means I can see, and I'm clairaudient. And it's interesting because when you started to talk about your mother, I keep seeing her talking about your hair or your hairstyle, and I feel like she's around you now, okay? There's something different with what you've been doing with your hair or how you're styling your hair, and I feel like she's coming in with this reassurance that she's seen what you've been doing, okay? okay? And she's very happy for you. She said that there's something going back to this past January, and she wants to bring it up, okay? There's something about you going back to January. You're not just tied to her, but she says that you're still taking care of other people, and she wants you to take care of her, but she wants you to take care of yourself, okay? Do you understand that?
2: I know January was her birthday, so.
1: Yeah, see? But that's the thing. That's why I want to go back to January, okay? So she's also commenting on you and your hair now, okay? A lot of times when they bring up something which is more recent, it's their ability to validate that they see how you are now, okay? The piece is not just you tied to her, but she sees you helping other people. Do you agree with that?
2: I don't see it.
1: Well, she sees it.
0: All right. Thanks, Roxanne. Yeah. Appreciate it. Do you have guides or helpers, Catherine?
1: You know, when I was very young, I felt like I had a team of spirits helping me. Now I feel like it's more direct, like I'm like directed directly.
0: Thomas in La Jolla, California. You're up, Tom. Go ahead.
3: George, I thank you and Tom Danheiser for accepting my call. And Catherine, first
1: yes.
3: of all, thank you for your service, Colonel. And you have such a pleasing voice. I look forward to getting an extended reading from you, you know, at a separate time. But my question tonight, I, of my generation, as many people in my generation, still grieve for the death of President John F. Kennedy. And I believe that he knows, on the other side, he knows why he was murdered. And there's a lot of theories, you know, like organized crime did it, or the Central Intelligence Agency did it, or the military-industrial complex arranged the hit, etc. But I think it's something different. And on Coast to Coast, there was an interview with the son of E. Howard Hunt, CIA intelligence agent, and the son said that E. Howard Hunt, on his deathbed, said Kennedy was murdered because he was aware of the extraterrestrial presence, and he was about ready to arrange what we would call disclosure in late 1963, early 1964. And to me, that makes sense, because he was mentored by James Forrestal, Secretary of Defense, Coast to Coast guest Michael Sella also states the same thing, that John F. Kennedy knew that there was an extraterrestrial presence. And I think, just my opinion, I think that's why he was murdered. So I was wondering, perhaps, to one who is still grieving me, you know, about the death of Kennedy, could you reach out to the other side and maybe he has something to say? And thank you for your service again.
1: Thank you. Thank you for all of this information. I haven't followed President Kennedy's, all of that, the way you just described it in such detail. It's kind of very interesting because, oddly enough, I was working at New York Hospital when his wife, Jackie O, was very sick, and they had asked for her to be on our floor because I was working with oncology patients, and they decided to move her to a different floor. It would have been too chaotic. And every day when we would go out or come in, they would have all the media trucks there. And that was like in 1994, I believe. So over the years, I've tried to do my own meditation on John Kennedy. And every time that I do my own meditation, I always hear the same thing over and over again. And I hear brother, brother, brother. So there's some big connection with him, with his brother. And that's all I've ever been able to get. People have asked me this question before, not in such detail as you, but there is a curiosity about that. But there's some tie with him and his brother, because every time I do that meditation, I get the brother over and over again. So I don't know if that's helpful to you.
0: Yeah, she died, by the way, at the age of 64. Very young.
1: Yes.
0: Catherine, when you're dealing with the other side, is there a heaven and a hell?
1: You know, I have only communicated with the other side, being what would be considered as the afterlife. I have brought through family members that have lived an unsavory life, and they literally come out and say, they show me things. They show me their hands in handcuffs. They show me, like, putting down, like, IDs, like they may have been, when they were arrested, had multiple identities. They have been very honest, some of them, not all of them, but some of them. And they don't always come through with forgiveness or asking for forgiveness. Sometimes they come through with that information to validate that that really is them speaking. And that's who they were in life. And, you know, sometimes family members put their hand up and they say, I don't want to talk with them, you know, because a lot of times, you know, unsavory people cause a lot of hurt in families, you know, so respectfully, I move on. But it's interesting because they really do show me some things. I had somebody once in a reading, I was communicating, and I went to a crime scene, and I literally saw the two yellow lines in the road. And, you know, so there's a lot of things that they do show me. And in some cases, they won't show the actual death at all. So it's really on, and George, what I find is so interesting, when you communicate with those on the other side, they stay true to their personality while they were living. So if you have someone who's a bit of a showman, you know, and that's their personality, they will show you a lot. If you find someone in spirit that is actually a little shy or you know, always, you know, in a conflict with themselves, they may not show you what they were really up to.
0: That's a good point. Let's go to Eric in Nevada City, California, wild card line. Eric, go ahead.
4: How you doing, George?
0: Great. Thank you.
4: Tom, nice talking to you, sort of. His phone was breaking up. Anyway, I'd like to ask a couple of short questions, if I could.
0: Sure.
4: Okay. Do I have something attached to me? This last 35 years has been absolute hell, and it's only getting worse. And it seems like things just keep not only going wrong, but weird stuff that shouldn't be happening is happening.
0: Health or just all kinds of things, Eric?
4: My health's been shot for a while. I got busted up really bad 35 years ago, and then even with $1 million worth of health insurance, I got butchered really bad. Yeah. I've been in agonizing pain, and since then, I mean, you know, my rest of my health has just been shot. I mean, it just keeps going down and down and down.
0: All right, we'll take this one first. Go ahead, Catherine.
1: So I'm very sorry that you're going through all of that, especially if you're experiencing bodily pain. When you started to talk, I kept hearing the move. So, and I kept saying literally, like, you lived in one place and then you lived in the other. There had to be a significant move. So when you started to talk about 35 years of going through all of this, within the 35 years, was there a significant move for you?
4: Oh, absolutely. I moved out of the old homestead in Nevada City, 25 miles up into the Sierra Nevadas, and I still have a Nevada City address, but I don't know how they figure that out, but whatever.
1: Yeah, I just, yeah, I don't believe that you have an attachment. I do believe that the shift of the energy from the resonance that you were in to the resonance that you're the second resonance, I feel like that's where your energy changed. And unfortunately, things like it seems like things have just kind of stacked up with you, but I don't believe that it's an attachment. If I was in your living space, I would recommend that you cleanse it, which we would like burn sage. You could, you know, people do all sorts of things. They could, you know, put holy water, they could open the windows, but I really feel like your space needs to be cleared out, because every time I go to where you're at, I feel very boxed in. Do you understand that feeling, why I feel boxed in with you?
4: I understand it. Absolutely.
1: Yeah. So I want to clear it out, or I want to spring clean it, or I want to do something like that, because I think that's impacting you as well.
0: What would your second question be, Eric?
4: Yeah, real quickly, though. I love the woods, but I'm getting old. You know, it's I kind of grew up in the woods, so... my second question would be, I lost my kid about, and it's a four-legged kid, about, I guess it was a year ago, last August 15th, and I was just wondering if he's here with me. I mean, because sometimes I swear I can hear him.
1: Oh, yeah. What is his name?
4: His name's Coco.
1: Do you have a truck?
4: Actually, right now I'm driving a Blazer that my buddy loaned me, and the other vehicle I have is a Durango, but it's broke down.
1: Yeah, because when you were talking about the dog, I kept seeing a truck, like a pickup truck or something. So was that what you used to have when you had the baby?
4: No. I had a 73 Dodge Power Wagon for, 25 years I hauled wood with. That might be what you were seeing.
1: I'm seeing something like a pickup truck. So is that what you're in now?
4: No, I'm in a Chevy Blazer. It's an 87. It's like a big Cadillac SUV type thing.
1: Yeah. I'm getting is vehicle. So every time you drive, I feel like your baby is with you when you're driving.
0: They don't build those trucks anymore like that, do they?
4: Fire captain. I mean, he's the one loaning it to me right now, or I'd be up that proverbial creek without a paddle. You know, I used to be a fireman, and I had kind of lost touch with him. And then we ran into each other about 10 years ago again, and we've been, you know, really tight since.
0: Well, thank you for your service, Eric, as well. When you're these readings, Catherine... And again, I come back to the guides that are out there. Who's feeding you the information from the other side?
1: You know, I am, when I was little, I felt like I had a team of spirits, literally, like I felt like I felt the presence of a lot of spirits around me. But now, because I've been doing this

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6: News. I'm Sue Gussman. Not many details have been officially released, but the U.S. and Iran are going to sign a deal to end the conflict Friday in Geneva, Switzerland. Vice President J.D. Vance telling Fox's The Five.
7: I see it as we're going to get very serious about these negotiations, and what I'm trying to do is send a signal that the entire American government is actually oriented towards getting a good outcome for the American people.
6: President Trump says the U.S.'s Navy blockade along the Strait of Hormuz will fully reopen once he signs the deal. A plot targeting President Trump's UFC event at the White House last weekend may have been stopped thanks to the parent of one of the suspects, Fox's David Spunt.
8: Ohio investigators say 19-year-old Tyson Proper's mother called police after she was concerned about her son's recent conduct, including firearms purchases and communications with people online.
6: Five arrests have been made. 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
12: Overcast, overnight, with showers likely. Lows around 53. Winds out of the south, 5 to 10 miles per hour. Thunderstorms likely Wednesday. Daytime highs approaching 65. Slight chance of rain showers Wednesday night. Lows dip down to about 47. Cloudy skies expected. And that's your forecast. I'm weatherology meteorologist Paul Frombly. Get the latest weather updates online at MinnesotaDailyWeather.com. Right now, it's 55 degrees.

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0: And welcome back to our final segment. George Norrie with you, Catherine Nadal with us. Her website is linked up at coasttocoastam.com in one of her books, And She Danced by the Light of the Moon. Catherine, what kind of sessions do you offer your clients?
1: So I do psychic and mediumship and a combination. So they have an opportunity to do 30 minutes or an hour. I also do fundraising for Sergeant Eddie Ryan. He is a Marine Scout sniper who got shot in Iraq when I was serving there. And he's paralyzed. He's been paralyzed since April 13, 2005. So I offer a Sergeant Eddie Ryan reading, which is a 15-minute psychic reading for $45. And Eddie Ryan gets 100% of the $45. So a lot of people that aren't sure if they're going to like the experience, they do the 15-minute reading and, you know, they give the money to Sergeant Eddie Ryan. And then they get a taste of what a reading is really like.
0: Good for you. Good for you. So you were a colonel. How close did you come to being a general?
1: Oh, well, you know how it goes. It's very political. One of the steps you have to take to become a general is you have to go to war college. And they were very selective in how many people were applying and how many people were actually going to get a seat. And I didn't apply for war college because I knew the statistics of me getting in. But there's certain things that you really have to have. I also did not have a command. So there's like a checklist. So I was really even surprised I made it to Fulbright Colonel because majority of my time had been the first 15 years had been in nursing. And then once we had 9/11, I became a certified Army instructor. So we did a lot of teaching. I used to teach military decision-making process. So I was a rarity. I was a nurse that actually ended up training like real Army, like heavy duty material. And that's one of the reasons why I got promoted so well.
0: Let's go back to the phones. Let's go to Minneapolis, Minnesota. Suzanne's with us. Hello, Suzanne.
2: Hi, George. Hi, Catherine. I have a guide. His name, I call him Mr. Fetzer, and I haven't heard from him in a while. And I was wondering why he abandoned me. I still need him.
1: Yeah, I don't think that he abandoned you. I want to say you have very vivid dreams. Is that correct?
2: No, I really, no. I do have, there's a woman in New York who dreams what I see.
1: Oh, okay. Because when you started talking, I kept seeing vivid dreams being written over and over again. What I want you to do, and this is what I tell a lot of people, and this is what I've been doing since I was about 9 years old. When you go to bed at night and you lay down, you just say, inside your head, show me what you want me to see and tell me what you want me to hear. Basically, what you're doing is you're giving dream world an invitation to show you something, either psychic or a mediumship experience. I don't believe that your guide has abandoned you. I do believe that when people identify a guide, that's why when George was asking me, you know, who are your guides, I do feel like there's movement with guides. They don't always stay with you for your whole lifetime. My experience is guides move in and out. You may be in a transitioning period where you have a guide assigned to you that wants to see how you're doing on your own, like forcing you to kind of be a little bit more independent. Because the more work that I did in my life and the more open I became and the more stuff I started getting involved in, I didn't feel the guides around me as much because I felt like they had already given me the strength I needed. Does that make sense?
2: Well, I'm a professional medium. I do it for a living. So he usually just comes and talks to me and tells me things.
0: That's because he knew you knew us, Suzanne, remember?
2: Yeah. But he just like stabbed. I still need him.
1: Yeah. Well, I don't think he really left you. I just think that there's movement. Meaning that you may have other guys that you have to discover.
2: Okay, I believe that. Yeah, that makes sense. Thank you.
1: Yeah, but I do think you need to do that when you go to bed at night. You just give an invitation to the other side.
0: He was quite the guy in his day, Catherine. He used to own the Detroit Tigers baseball team, radio and television stations.
1: Oh, wow.
0: I almost went to work for him in Kalamazoo, Michigan when I was a kid.
1: Oh, wow. Yeah. I don't think he abandoned her. I don't think that would be him. But I do feel that he's stepping out of the way to let her grow in other ways.
0: Let's go to Jim in New York. Jimmy, go ahead. Hi, Jim. Jim is not there. Let's try Jeremy in North Dakota. Jeremy, go ahead.
3: Hello, George. I have a question.
0: Sure.
3: About a year and a half ago, I published a website with the URL www.letter2trump.com. Will Trump ever view it?
0: Interesting question, Catherine. What do you think?
1: That is an interesting question. I don't believe that he's seen that, no. I think that if you wanted it to happen, I think you would have to really kind of put that forward. But I'm not getting that he's connected to a lot of things. I think that right now he's dealing with things at a certain level. But, I mean, you could make steps so that he could see it. I mean, you could send it his way, but I'm not getting that he has knowledge of that. I didn't get the whole URL. Did you say L? Is there numbers in that?
3: The URL is www.letter2trump.com.
0: And what does it consist of, Jeremy?
3: It's asking him to restore my constitutional rights of life, liberty, and the pursuit of happiness.
0: For you or for everybody?
3: For me, because the court says I'm an incompetent person because of my accident.
0: Well, all I have to do is listen to you on this show and know you're not incompetent. What do you think, Catherine?
1: Yeah, no, I don't think that President Trump has seen that, but I do think that he should push that forward to maybe the administrative staff to bring attention towards it. But I don't believe he's incompetent at all.
0: Let's go to Betsy in Columbus, Ohio, east of the Rockies. Hello, Betsy.
4: Hi, how are you?
0: We're great. How about you?
4: Good. Thanks for taking my call. And I have to tell you, your call screener is very kind.
0: Tommy's one of the best.
4: He's amazing. George and Catherine, my husband passed last month.
0: Oh, sorry to hear that.
1: Yes, I'm very sorry.
0: How old was he, Betsy? How old was he?
4: He was 72.
0: Oh, my.
4: And I'm much younger, and I want to know if he's... I have three questions. I want to know if he's with our 14-year-old daughter and me, and I also want to know if he's in heaven with my mother and his parents, and then I also want to know how I free myself from negative family conflicts.
1: Yeah, that's very difficult. I'm sorry that you're going through this. It's very tough. When you started to talk about him, he is around you. He is around your daughter. But I kept seeing literally like a record player. He wants to bring up the connection to music. Do you understand that?
4: Maybe.
1: Yeah, because either you guys are playing music in the house or he played music in the house. I would just keep playing music because he keeps showing me like the record player going around. The conflicts in the family don't feel all together. The conflicts in the family have a scattered feeling with it, okay? So don't try to put too much energy. I feel like some of that will kind of break up and move around. So don't worry about the conflict as much. Try to just focus on you and your daughter. He is on the other side. For some reason why I got him connected to a dog. So did you guys have a dog that would be in spirit? Because I have him with a dog on the other side.
4: Is it a golden retriever?
1: He's got a dog that's laying at his feet. And he also wants to talk about, I don't know if your husband had glasses, but he keeps showing me like holding glasses in his hands. Like when somebody puts the glasses on, takes them off, puts them on, takes them off. He's holding like a pair of glasses. Do you understand that?
4: Mm-hmm. And yeah, music.
1: Yeah, it's very interesting because he keeps pointing to his head. He wants to remind you how smart he is. He's like smiling. He could be a little bit jokey. Do you understand that?
4: Yes.
1: Yeah, a little bit jokey. He's also kind of teasing you that you're so organized. He's showing me a calendar. She writes everything down. She writes everything down. Do you understand that?
4: Absolutely.
1: Yeah. You and your daughter might go outside and look up at the sky because he says, I see them looking up at the sky. There's something about you guys going outside in the yard or looking up at the sky. Do you understand that?
4: Absolutely.
1: Yeah. He's really a strong spirit. I know that he's only gone a month, but his passing feels a little quick or unexpected. Do you understand that?
4: He battled cancer for over 3 years. But it happened quickly.
1: Yeah, it feels just like someone swept under like the rugs pulled from under me. There was also an issue with his feet because I feel like he's saying like take care of my shoes. Like you have to still go through his stuff because he's saying take care of my shoes.
4: Yes. Yep.
1: Yeah. Well. Yeah, he's a really beautiful man. I'm very sorry for your loss. Just continue to keep talking to him because they can hear you and play the music.
0: All right. Thank you, Betsy. Next up, let's go to Matt in Palm Springs, California, west of the Rockies. Matt, go ahead.
5: Yeah, good morning, George. Good morning, Catherine.
0: Hi.
1: Good morning.
5: I wanted to talk about the Book of Enoch and what appears to be the biblical prophecy that's coming true. In this day and age. But first, I want to pay homage to Art Bell. I used to listen to him, I think, started in 1991.
0: Way back.
1: Yes. Yes.
5: During Desert Shield, Desert Storm, I think is when I was over in Saudi Arabia is when I first heard him. And I listened to him from that point on until I think the late 90s, like 99, 2000. And then I was busy a lot, so I didn't hear him again for a few years. And he was talking about his son having some issues. And then he died a few years after that. And it's like, whoa.
0: Yeah.
5: But, okay, Book of Enoch. Well, are we in the late days, Catherine?
1: I don't feel that. You know, I've had quite a few people over the last 6 months reach out to me, especially with the conversation of UFOs and a lot of theories that are being, you know, discussed. I do not fear that we're at the end of our days. I do not feel it either. Okay. Every time I do a meditation, when someone says, oh, how far can you see from me? I usually can see 2 years out. But when I do a meditation that is bigger than that, like a universal, I don't see us coming to an end. I just don't. I think there's a lot of heightened activity right now. There's a lot of like threats being spoken about or presidential things that are happening. And I just feel like there's a lot of things that are popping up that are giving people the feeling of fear more. But I don't see the universe, you know, exploding or us coming to the days of our end. I just don't see it and I don't feel it. Does that help you?
0: Catherine, I don't think you're the type of person to hold back anything, are you?
1: No, I'm not.
0: Tell it like it is.
1: Yeah.
0: And you hold psychic parties for clients? What are they like?
1: I do, actually. I just did one on Mother's Day. There was a group of women on Long Island. They all wanted readings because it was Mother's Day. I also sometimes do a coffee party. I was recently at my cousin's bridal shower. And at the end of the bridal shower, the girls go, oh, we could get espresso here. So I stayed at the shower like an hour extra, just reading their cups. Parties are fun. They do take a lot of energy from me. I prefer to do solo readings. And I also prefer to do public events. I'm going to be doing a public event in Connecticut, which is Connecticut Paracom, which is on July 11th. So, you know, meeting people and finding out about what everyone else is doing in the paranormal field is very interesting to me. It's more than networking. It's educational, you know, and that's why I really enjoy speaking with Lloyd Auerbach, because he does a lot of teachings on Rhine.org, and Rhine Institute in North Carolina is one of the original places where people were learning spirituality and different programs.
0: And he's one of the best. Thank you, Catherine, for being on the program. For Dan Galante, Tom Danheiser, Sue Trikas, Lex Lonehood, Sean LaDesour, Alec Fernandez, Stephanie Smith, Tim Benall, George Knapp, and Richard Serrett, I'm George Norrie, somewhere out there on Coast to Coast AM. We'll see you on our next edition. Until then, be safe, everyone.

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8: Overcast, overnight, with showers likely. Lows around 53. Winds out of the south, 5 to 10 miles per hour. Thunderstorms likely Wednesday. Daytime highs approaching 65. Slight chance of rain showers Wednesday night. Lows dip down to about 47. Cloudy skies expected. And that's your forecast. I'm weatherology meteorologist Paul Trombley. Get the latest weather updates online at MinnesotaDailyWeather.com. Right now, it's 55 degrees.
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10: Hoping for more details on the deal. I'm Ted Lindner, Fox News. Iran and the U.S. agreeing to that deal to end hostilities in the Middle East, but key details pertaining to Iran's nuclear program remain unresolved. Vice President Vance says that's one reason why he's going to Switzerland Friday for the signing of the Memorandum of Understanding.
11: What I'm trying to do is send a signal that the entire American government is actually oriented towards getting a good outcome for the American people. I kind of want to figure out how real are they? How fake are they? They're making a lot of promises. Are those promises actually going to be met with real action? That's why I'm going to show up to the negotiation. That's why I showed up to Pakistan a couple of months ago, and we're going to stay involved in this process.
10: The vice president appearing on Fox's The Five on Tuesday. Fox's Peter Ducey with more from Geneva, Switzerland.
12: President Trump is saying, you don't have to take my word for it that it's a good deal. Just look at the Strait of Hormuz.
13: Ships are starting to move now. We're going to have it fully opened by Friday. The ships are starting to move nicely. Oil is starting to go, and the prices are coming down rapidly.
12: The president also posted, Iran has agreed to never have a nuclear weapon. Well, Vice President Vance has said $300 billion in a reconstruction fund is something that is on the table, but the money would be coming from Gulf partners and not from the U.S.
10: The vice president speaking on Tuesday to Fox. In one of the most closely watched primary races, Republican representative and Trump-backed Mike Collins defeated first-time candidate Derek Dooley for the Republican U.S. Senate nomination in Georgia. He's going to face off against Democrat incumbent Senator John Ossoff in November. Billionaire Rick Jackson defeating Trump-backed Lieutenant Governor Burt Jones for the Republican nomination for governor in Georgia. He'll take on Atlanta Mayor Keisha Lance Bottoms. In Oklahoma, Congressman Kevin Hearn winning the Republican nomination for Senate. Trump-backed Mike Massey advanced into the Republican primary runoff election for governor. 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
10: Well, the Trump administration's changed its position on Ukraine, so says Canada's prime minister at the G7 summit in France. Fox's Jonathan Savage with more.
16: Canadian Prime Minister Mark Carney says the United States government has performed a pivot. He told reporters at the G7 summit in France that President Trump and his team have a more realistic view towards the war in Ukraine. In a joint statement, G7 leaders from the world's wealthy democracies say they stand united to support Ukraine. They're also prepared to toughen sanctions on Russia. The joint statement covers a lot of topics. It says members will try to reduce reliance on the Strait of Hormuz and stand ready to support the implementation of the U.S.-Iran peace deal. Jonathan Savage, Fox News.
10: Five people under arrest in connection with a plot to attack the UFC Freedom 250 fight at the White House this past weekend. Fox's Kevin Cork with more.
17: Officials say explosive-laden drones were planned to strike nearby buildings and then trigger a crowd stampede that would have led them directly toward a pre-staged sniper team. Phase two would then call for storming the White House. 23 individuals have been identified and multiple arrests have already been made. The entire plot may have been stopped thanks to a concerned mom in Ohio. Investigators say that man, 19-year-old Tyson Proper's mom, called cops sharing concerns about her son's recent conduct, including firearms purchases and his communication with people online, according to authorities.
10: Authorities discovered boxes of ammunition and a rifle decorated with an American flag pattern. Vice President Vance said attacks like this would justify the use of FISA if the alleged conspirators were from out of the country. And crews rushing to pull out people from a small plane Tuesday night that crashed in the middle of a highway in Laredo, Texas, as flames burst from the aircraft, the plane going down shortly after 10 p.m. At least one person has been killed. No word on whether that person was on the plane or on the ground. I'm Ted Lindner. This is Fox News.
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8: Overcast, overnight, with showers likely. Lows around 53. Winds out of the south, 5 to 10 miles per hour. Thunderstorms likely Wednesday. Daytime highs approaching 65. Slight chance of rain showers Wednesday night. Lows dip down to about 47. Cloudy skies expected. And that's your forecast. I'm weatherology meteorologist Paul Frombly. Get the latest weather updates online at minnesotadailyweather.com. Currently 54.
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0: City of Angels near the Pacific Ocean. Good morning, good evening, wherever you may be across the nation, around the world. I'm George Norrie. This is Coast to Coast AM. Later tonight, the psychic world. Here's what's happening. The U.S.-Iran de-escalation deal may bring oil tanker traffic back to something resembling the pre-war normalcy, but the global energy trade, they say, will never be the same. Oil prices will likely fall. Goldman Sachs lowered its fourth quarter forecast from $90 to $80 per barrel. So with so much uncertainty ahead, no one believes oil prices are fully out of the woods yet. Assuming a real ceasefire actually holds, it will take time, possibly months, to clear out trapped tankers and bring in new empty ones and to rebuild and restart damaged production and export facilities. There will also be demand for oil to refill heavily depleted reserves in the U.S. and elsewhere. Here's our Tom Danheiser with more on today's activities. Tommy?
1: Well, George, oil prices fell 5% for a second day in a row to a three-month low as details emerge of an interim deal to end the war in the Middle East and reopen the Strait of Hormuz. This includes an agreement to allow Iran to sell oil. Brent crude futures fell $4.21 or 5.1% to settle at $78.96 a barrel, while U.S. West Texas Intermediate crude fell $4.70 or 5.8% to settle at $76.05 a barrel. President Trump and Iran's lead negotiator have signed an agreement that was expected to open the Strait of Hormuz, but the specific terms of the deal have not been released, and Israel's leader appears not to be fully on board. Prime Minister Benjamin Netanyahu said that Israeli forces would remain in Lebanon, a stance sure to antagonize the Iranians. Iran has disputed contentions by the Trump administration that ships will be able to transit the Strait of Hormuz without charge, saying it intended to charge fees but not tolls. Meanwhile, President Trump criticized Israeli Prime Minister Benjamin Netanyahu's handling of Israel's minor war against Hezbollah, voicing frustration that the parallel conflict was complicating his efforts to end the war with Iran. Iran's foreign minister said any Israeli forces remaining in southern Lebanon or any Israeli strikes on the country would constitute a violation of the U.S.-Iran deal. And Iran's foreign minister said new talks on nuclear arms and sanctions relief would start on Friday, right after an initial agreement is signed. George?
0: Thank you, Tom. We'll see what happens. At the close of trading in New York, the 500 richest people on the globe added, get this, $336 billion to their fortunes, the biggest haul ever recorded in a single day, according to Bloomberg Billionaires Index. They brought in a collective net worth to a record $13.3 trillion. Elon Musk, the world's first trillionaire, extended his lead over the group, with his net worth rising more than 10% to $1.27 trillion. And the dozen people at the bottom of the list of the least wealthy of the world's super rich each stood at $7.9 billion each, the highest ever to enter the index. But some people believe the bubble is going to burst. One of them is financial guru Harry Dent. Harry, what do you think?
2: George, you know, I think we're getting close. They've been nonstop stimulus since the 2008-09 crisis. I mean, $31 trillion, one and a half times our average GDP. Never happened even close in history. This bubble looks like it's finally ready to burst. And together, this, in other words, 100% artificial, what we've seen, okay, in 17 years. It's getting ready to burst. Bubbles never burst small. So I'm expecting the first whack will be like as much as 50%. Maybe July to October would be the ideal time in my short-term cycle. And the whole downturn could be 90% or more for the S&P and even worse for the NASDAQ. So this is going to be like 1929 to 32. And it's not happening at a time normally it would be when cycles are down. It's happening because the government blew our economy, the balloon, up to the biggest in history. This is going to go down as the craziest thing that ever happened in economics. All you can do is get out of the way of it, especially stock.
0: We'll monitor this. Thanks, Harry. Harry's book is called Zero Hour. Two college students in California died after being swept into the Pacific Ocean by rising tides and powerful surfs while apparently napping near a popular but perilous beach access point. The victims were a 21-year-old and 20-year-old of Fremont, California. Authorities said the two friends were believed to have been sleeping near the keyhole, a natural archway used to access Yellow Bank Beach, when incoming tides caught them off guard and pulled them out into the water where they drowned. Unbelievable. Up next, a black hole is a region in space where the pull of gravity is so intense that nothing, not even light, can escape. We're going to talk about what they mean with Marcus Chown next on Coast to Coast AM.
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0: And welcome back to Coast. George Norrie with you. We've got a great program for you tonight. Marcus Chown back with us, former radio astronomer at the California Institute of Technology in Pasadena, California. He's a journalist and author of a number of science books on everything from the Big Bang to quantum theory. We'll talk to him about a lot of these. Marcus, welcome back. How have you been?
1: Well, great to be here. I'm very well. How are you?
0: Great. Looking forward to this. Maybe you can help us with the Big Bang. I still don't get it. I can't find someone to explain how we started from nothing, Marcus.
1: Well, nobody actually knows that, because the Big Bang theory is basically tells us that the universe began in a very hot, dense phase and then began expanding and cooling. And out of that debris, they've formed the galaxies like our Milky Way. So it's that we're certain of. But the actual question you just asked, we don't know the answer to that. We don't know how something came from nothing. That's the ultimate cosmological question.
0: What is your best guess for yourself? I'm sure you've thought about this.
1: Well, we actually have tagged on to the Big Bang. We bolted on to the Big Bang theory quite a few different things, because it doesn't actually predict exactly what we see. So, for instance, we've tagged on or bolted on what we call dark matter. So we've now discovered that the visible stars and galaxies are outweighed by a factor of about five by this invisible stuff. We don't actually know what it is. And that's been tagged on to the Big Bang theory as well. And another thing that's been tagged on is what we call inflation. And this is a period of super fast expansion that occurred in the first split second of the universe's existence. And it's been likened to a hydrogen bomb explosion compared to the stick of dynamite explosion that then became the Big Bang expansion afterwards. Now, it turns out that with inflation, you need only about a kilogram of matter to start the universe. Only a kilogram. Everything else comes from what we call the inflationary vacuum. So that's an amazingly small seed. And our best theory of physics, quantum theory, does allow matter to appear out of nothing, to pop into existence out of nothing. So it is conceivable that there was nothing, and then the laws of quantum theory allowed a kilogram of matter to pop into existence and everything else followed naturally. But of course, the next question is bound to be, where did the laws of quantum theory come from? Where did the laws of physics come from? So it's like, remember Stephen Hawking said that, there was this, he laughed at the theory that the universe was standing on the back of a turtle, and that turtle was standing on the back of another turtle, and he said it was turtles all the way down, all the way back. So the problem we always have is when you're asking about the ultimate origin question is that there's always a question, well, what happened before that? But the Big Bang theory, as I said, which is we start with a very hot, dense phase, and the universe expands and cools, that's incontrovertible. The evidence of the Big Bang is around you and me and everyone listening at this moment, because 99% of the photons, those are the particles of light in the universe, are tied up in the afterglow of the Big Bang. Because that's cooled in the last 14 billion years, it's not visible light. It's what we call microwaves, the kind of light that your phone uses or a microwave oven uses. But 99.9% of the photons are in this afterglow. So if you had eyes that could see microwaves rather than visible light, you would see the entire universe, the whole sky from horizon to horizon, glowing white with this afterglow of the Big Bang. So that's the most striking evidence that the Big Bang actually happened.
0: Marcus, I gave a brief description of what a black hole is, but give us your definition of what a black hole might be.
1: Well, I really can't improve on your definition because it was absolutely perfect. A black hole is a region of space where gravity is so strong that nothing, not even light, can escape, which is, of course, why they are black. They commonly form when a massive star, so that's a star a bit bigger, much bigger than the sun, gets to the end of its life, runs out of fuel, so no longer able to generate the heat to push backwards, to push outwards against gravity. Gravity gets the upper hand and starts crushing the star and shrinking it down. And as it shrinks, gravity gets stronger and stronger, and it shrinks faster and faster. And eventually, gravity becomes so strong that not even light can escape. And as you say, it then becomes black. It winks out. It becomes permanently disconnected from the rest of the universe.
0: Who discovered them in the first place?
1: Well, that's an interesting question, because They were discovered in 1971 by a guy called Paul Murdin. He was British. He'd been at a university, I think it was in New York, and he went back to England and he worked at the Royal Greenwich Observatory. Now, incredibly, this was a scientific institution. It was in a 15th century castle surrounded by a moat, so it was a pretty idyllic place. And he was interested in this. X-ray sources had been found in the early 1960s by what we call sounding rockets. They'd been fired up into the atmosphere above. They would get above the atmosphere with their little telescopes, and they would open their eyes to the X-ray universe. And they'd found all these weird objects that gave out X-rays. Now, X-rays are given out by matter at millions of degrees, so extraordinary objects. But these initial telescopes were really crude, and we could only tell where these X-ray sources were to their constellation. And one of them was called Cygnus X1. It was in the constellation of Cygnus the Swan. And he came back in 1970 to England, and in 1970 NASA launched Uhuru, which was the first X-ray satellite. And Murdin got hold of the catalogue, and he found that the box showing the location of Cygnus X1 had shrunk, and he could see a very unusual star. It was a blue supergiant. It was pumping out hundreds of thousands of times the light of a normal star, and he knew that couldn't be the X-ray source because it wouldn't be hot. It would be need to be millions of degrees. It wouldn't be hot enough. But he was sharing an office with an Australian woman called Louise Webster, completely been written out of the history of science, and she was looking at the speeds of stars in our galaxy. And he thought, well, wait a minute, this blue supergiant star, maybe it's orbiting something else. And if it was, matter could be sucked down onto it, and swirl down onto this second object like water down a plug hole, and it would heat up to millions of degrees. So the question was it orbiting anything? And if it was, then periodically it would be coming towards us as it was orbiting and then going away from us. And Louise Webster went and used the telescope and found it was doing it. It was actually doing it every 5.8 days. And they sat down in there. They were in a octagonal turret room in this castle, and they sat down and they thought, what could be whirling this blue supergiant star around every 5.8 days? And they realized that it had to be an object which was at least four times the mass of the sun and maybe six times as mass of the sun. But they couldn't see anything at all. And the only object that would be that black and that massive was a black hole. So they discovered it. And I should mention Louise Webster, because if there's one thing anyone remembers from my being on this program today, please remember the name of Louise Webster, because she's been entirely written out of the history of science. She was an Australian, about 30, and she was the co-discoverer of black holes. Sadly, she went back to Australia. She had liver disease. She had one of the first successful liver transplants in Australia, but she died at the age of 49 and has been utterly forgotten. But you asked who it was. It was Paul Murdin and Louise Webster, who discovered the first black hole, Cygnus X1.
0: Marcus, what is a supermassive black hole, and how does that differ?
1: Well, that's an incredible thing, because it turns out there are two major types of black holes. So, with the first type that you described in your introduction, and I then embroidered on, is a basically a stellar mass black hole, one that forms from a collapsing or shrinking star. But in 1963, Martin Schmidt, who was at Caltech in California, discovered a second type. They discovered these objects called quasars, which you may have heard of, and they were super bright and they looked like stars. And Schmidt figured out that they were incredibly far away, almost at the edge of the known universe. And yet they appeared really, really bright. And when he worked out how much light they were pumping out, he discovered it was about 100 times more light than a typical galaxy like our Milky Way. And there was evidence that these things were very small. And it turned out within a year, theorists realized the only possible source of that incredible amount of light, that incredible amount of energy, was matter swirling down, like, as I said, like water down a plug hole, through what we call an accretion disk, and being heated to millions of degrees as it did so, but onto a black hole, but not a stellar mass black hole. a black hole of millions or even tens of billions of times the mass of the sun, a supermassive black hole. And now we've discovered that there is a supermassive black hole at essentially the heart of every single galaxy in the universe. We've even got one at the center of ours. It's called Sagittarius A star. And if you ask me how they form, nobody knows. If you ask me what they're doing in the center of galaxies, nobody knows. Nobody even knows whether they came first, the supermassive black holes, and they were the seeds around which galaxies of stars later formed, or whether galaxies of stars formed first, and then maybe some very dense cluster or something at the center shrank or collapsed to form a black hole. So they are a total mystery. We pretty much know how stellar mass black holes form, but we don't know how these supermassive black holes form. And the biggest ones are something like 60 billion times the mass of the sun. So extraordinary objects.
0: Marcus, if you approached one of these supermassive black holes or a black hole in general, would you get sucked in? And if so, what would happen to you?
1: If you approach too closely, there is no way that you could stop yourself from falling into the black hole. That's absolutely true. If you are close to a relatively small black hole, a stellar mass black hole, you've probably heard of this this effect called spaghettification. You know that if you fell feet first, the gravitational pull on your feet would be so much stronger than on your head that you'd be pulled apart before you actually entered the black
0: Oh
1: hole,
0: my
1: torn
0: God.
1: apart. However, this effect becomes weaker for bigger black holes. So, with a supermassive black hole, you could fall through into the black hole without any ill effect. And the problem you have is that these supermassive black holes are surrounded by these blisteringly hot, million-degree accretion disks. So they're very, very hot, very violent environments. So getting through that would be a bit difficult. But in principle, you could actually just fall into a supermassive black hole without any ill effect.
0: Could you end up in another universe on the other side?
1: Well, that's a very interesting question, because although we actually know what it's like outside a black hole, we know the shape of the space-time. So Einstein taught us that mass actually warps or bends space and time. And you can imagine that around the sun, for instance, there's a valley of space-time. We can't see it because space-time is a four-dimensional thing. And the Earth kind of rolls around the edge of of this valley, rather like a roulette ball in a roulette wheel. So that's not the picture that Newton had. Einstein replaced it with that picture. And if you imagine a mass getting more and more concentrated, the valley becomes steeper and steeper until it becomes a bottomless pit from which nothing, not even light, can escape. So the man who described the shape of that space-time around a spinning black hole was a New Zealander called Roy Kerr in 1963, same year that quasars were discovered. He was at the University of Texas in Austin, and he managed to do that. But so far, no one has managed to describe the space-time inside a black hole. That's the problem that's insoluble. So really, all bets are off. What you just said is a possibility. The what we Einstein's theory of gravity, which describes black holes, is quite unusual in that it contains the seeds of its own destruction. So I told you that a mass starts when it starts shrinking under gravity, it shrinks smaller and smaller. Well, as far as we know, this shrinkage goes on until you get an infinitely dense point of matter, right? This is called a singularity. A singularity in a theory of physics tells you that there's something badly wrong, that your theory is broken. So what general relativity or Einstein's theory tells us is that there is a singularity at the center of a black hole. Now, we know that can't possibly exist. Physics has broken down, and we need a better theory of physics. And we think that the better theory is what we call quantum gravity, but we haven't been able to obtain it. So I can't actually tell you, until we get such a theory, what happens if you get to the center of a black hole, whether you go to another universe, whether you appear in another time. Nobody actually knows the answer to what is at the center of a black hole.
0: Okay, we're going to come back in a moment with Marcus Chown and talk more about these incredible stories of black holes in just a moment on Coast to Coast AM.
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9: 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Day in the middle. Creed on the outside. He loses momentum. He'll fall back. It's 2x2 now for the lead.
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11: News. I'm Ted Lindner. The U.S. and Iran reportedly set to sign a deal to end the war on Friday in Geneva, Switzerland. Not many details have been officially released. Vice President J.D. Vance was on Fox's The Five on Tuesday night talking about it.
12: I see it as we're going to get very serious about these negotiations. And what I'm trying to do is send a signal that the entire American government is actually oriented towards getting a good outcome for the American people.
11: The president says the U.S. Navy's blockade along the Strait of Hormuz will fully reopen after he signs the deal. And a plot targeting President Trump's UFC event held at the White House this past weekend may have been stopped thanks to the parent of one of the suspects. Fox's David Spunt.
13: Ohio investigators say 19-year-old Tyson Proper's mother called police after she was concerned about her son's recent conduct, including firearms purchases and communications with people online.
11: Five arrests have been made so far. America's listening to Fox News.
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16: Overcast, overnight, with showers likely. Lows around 53. Winds out of the south, 5 to 10 miles per hour. Thunderstorms likely Wednesday. Daytime highs approaching 65. Slight chance of rain showers Wednesday night. Lows dip down to about 47. Cloudy skies expected. And that's your forecast. I'm weatherology meteorologist Paul Frombly. Get the latest weather updates online at MinnesotaDailyWeather.com. Currently 54.

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1: We'll leave it to our staff to find a song on black holes. 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

0: And welcome back, George Norrie, along with Marcus Chown. Marcus, if you aimed a telescope toward what looked like a black hole area, what would you see? Just nothing?
1: Well, that's a very good question, because the black holes, all the black holes we've seen, or stellar mass black holes, are all in binary systems. So they have a companion. And we only see the effect of the black hole via the companion. So we don't actually see the black hole. What we actually see is matter being torn from the companion star and swirling down, as I said, like water down a plug hole through what we call an accretion disk, heated a million degrees and you know, giving out prodigious amounts of light, you know, make X-rays and things like that. So we never actually see the black hole. The problem, of course, is they are very tiny, and it could be that most black holes don't have companions. They're solitary. You know, the sun is a solitary star, which is quite unusual. Most stars are binary stars, so the sun is unusual. But most black holes could be solitary, and then of course we'd have no chance of seeing them at all. On the other hand, it turns out that these supermassive black holes are very, very big, and there is one or two of them that are close enough that we can actually image them. One of them is Sagittarius A star, which is the supermassive black hole at the center of our Milky Way where we live. This is a bit of a tiddler, which is a bit of a mystery why it's so small, but it's only 4.2 million times the mass of the sun. And there's one in a galaxy called M87, which is very near to us, and that's got a 6.5 billion solar mass monster. And both of these are just about imageable, if that's a word, by our telescope. So what happened is we've used this thing called it's an array of radio dishes spread across it's called the Event Horizon Telescope, an array of radio dishes which are spread across the planet. You know, there's one in the Antarctic, there's one in the US, in Europe, all over. And it turns out that if you have the bigger your telescope, the finer the detail that you can actually see in an astronomical object. So what you do with all these dishes is you get them to look at the same black hole, either the one in MH87 or Sagittarius A star, and you record the signals on hard disks. You fly them back to a supercomputer. There's one at Haystack in Massachusetts, and there's one in Bonn in Germany, and you recombine them on a computer, and you effectively get the image that you would have got had you had a telescope the size of the Earth. And in 2019, that allowed us to get the very first image of a black hole, a supermassive black hole in M87. And it looked exactly the same way as we would have expected, just the black disk surrounded by incredibly hot, luminous material that was swirling in. And 3 years later, we managed to get the image of Sagittarius A star at the center of our own galaxy, and it looked very, very similar. You might wonder, why did it take 3 extra years to get a picture of the one at the center of our galaxy? And the reason is that it's 1,000 times smaller than the one in M87, which means that stuff is fluctuating around it about 1,000 times faster. So if you imagine, you know, trying to photograph a very elderly Labrador on your lawn, it'd be very easy because the Labrador would stay very stationary. But if it was a young puppy hopping around, it would be much more difficult to photograph it. And that's why the Sagittarius A star, our own black hole, was more difficult to image. So yeah, we've actually imaged two supermassive black holes, and so far they appear to be exactly as we would have predicted. So we've actually seen two.
0: Is it conceivable, if there's extraterrestrial life out there in the universe, Marcus, they may be traveling through black holes, bending space and time?
1: That's probably impossible, because the actual defining characteristic of a black hole is that you can fall into it, but you can never get out. Okay, so that would be a bit of a problem if you wanted to travel between two places. However, there is another possibility, and these things, you've probably heard of wormholes.
0: Right.
1: These are also permitted to exist by Einstein's theory of gravity, and they are basically shortcuts through space-time. I mean, I suppose the analogy is with a hole through an apple, caused by a worm. You know, rather than going around the edge of the exterior of the apple, you could take a shortcut through the middle. So these things Can exist. The problem is they are highly, highly unstable. But Kip Thorne, who was at Caltech and won the Nobel Prize a couple of years ago for black holes, he was asked by Carl Sagan. I don't know if you remember Carl Sagan, the great American astronomer who was responsible for the TV series Cosmos. He wrote a novel called Contact, which starred Jodie Foster,
0: Great movie,
1: and he,
0: great movie,
1: that's
0: wasn't
1: right. And he needed to get his character, I don't know if it was Jodie Foster, from one part of the universe to another, and he contacted Kip Thorne, and Kip Thorne figured out how it would be possible for a wormhole to do this. So the mouths of a wormhole, you would go in one mouth, you'd travel a few meters, and then you'd appear, by the nearest star. That's the kind of idea, but the mouth shut very, very quickly, and he realized that they could be kept open by matter with negative gravities, that is repulsive gravity. Now, you might think that's nonsense, but in 1998, we discovered that the dominant component of the universe is stuff, we call it dark energy, that has repulsive gravity, and it's speeding up the expansion of the universe. So we know that this stuff, in principle, can exist. But then he worked out that in order to keep the wormhole maybe a meter wide so that you could crawl through, you would need to turn into energy to energy turn into energy the mass of about a sizable percentage of an entire galaxy of stars. So yeah, it did appear to be impossible to be possible to create a wormhole, so you could have a in principle an intergalactic rapid transit system like the New York subway, but in space. But it would the energy requirements would be absolutely enormous. So I mean, it's obviously impossible for us. It would be impossible for a technological civilization that was even centuries ahead of us. But say there are technological civilizations that are millions of years ahead of us, or even billions of years ahead of us. I mean, we a Victorian, someone from the 1890s or whatever, would consider our world to be utterly magic with our TV screens and the internet and all that kind of stuff. So imagine what a civilization, thousands or millions of years ahead of us could do. So it's possible that maybe the reason we haven't seen any extraterrestrials is they're all zipping around through this through wormholes across backwards and forwards across the galaxy. There's lots of interstellar commerce. It's just we don't see it.
0: When they say a giant star collapses within itself, what does that mean?
1: Well, stars like the sun are held in balance, right? Originally there was a very large cloud of gas and dust before the sun. It began shrinking under its own gravity, so it had its own self-gravity. Every bit of it was pulling on every other bit. This is Newton's law of gravity. So it began to shrink, and as it shrank, it got hotter and hotter. And at some point, it became so hot at the core that nuclear reactions ignited, and that it became gen it was able to generate its own heat and became a star. But this shrinkage is permanent, right? And the sun is only held temporarily in balance. So temporarily, the shrinkage of that gas cloud has been stopped because the sun is generating heat in its core, which is pushing outwards and stopping gravity crush it. But once the sun or any star runs out of its fuel and can no longer generate heat to push back outwards, gravity takes over once again and begins crushing the star. In the case of the sun, it's not massive enough to become a black hole, but it will become something what we call a white dwarf. You may have heard of a white dwarf. It's a star about the size of the Earth, or where every cubic centimeter of material, sugar cube sized chunk of material, weighs as much as a family car. So it's a super dense star, and that kind of star will eventually fade out and become black and disappear. But so that's the kind of so the sun's life will end with not with a bang but with a whimper. But as we were saying earlier, the more massive stars, they end up as black holes. So the answer to your question is that gravity cannot be opposed forever, and the sun is temporarily succeeding in stopping gravity crushing it. But when it runs out of fuel, it will not be able to do that. That's about 5 billion years time. So the sun is already 5 billion years old. So it's about halfway through its lifetime. But 5 billion years is a long time. So no one needs to lose sleep over that happening.
0: It's funny you say that, Marcus. When I was a kid, I would come home and tell my father the sun's going to burn out in 5 billion years. And I'd start getting really upset. And he would calm me down saying, Georgie, don't worry about it. That's a long time. You don't have to worry about it. But I never got it at that time. I thought it was like tomorrow.
1: Oh, my God. Well, the interesting thing is the reason that the sun has been around for 5 billion years and will exist for 10 billion years, and so there's been time for the evolution of complex life like you and me, is because the nuclear process that the sun uses is just about the most ridiculously inefficient process you can possibly imagine. So in the sun, hydrogen nuclei, these are protons, have to stick together to eventually make helium. So the lightest element is converted into the second lightest. Hydrogen is turned into helium, and the byproduct is sunlight. And that process of sticking two hydrogen nuclei together is so unlikely that on average, it takes a hydrogen nucleus, a proton, 10 billion years to meet another one and stick. And it's because it takes so long that the sun will take 10 billion years to burn its fuel. Now, incredibly, if the force that gripped those nuclei, it's called the strong nuclear force, were only about 2% stronger than it is, that process would be much faster and the sun would burn all of its fuel in a second. So we are incredibly lucky that the sun, that the strong nuclear force is not 2% stronger, and because it isn't, the sun uses this incredibly inefficient nuclear reaction, and it exists around 10 billion years rather than a second.
0: Are black holes around for a long time?
1: Well, that's an incredibly good question, because it would have been thought before about 1972 that the answer to that question would be yes, they would be around forever. But in 1972, I think 73, Stephen Hawking, the British physicist, he discovered that, in fact, black holes are not entirely black, that they give out this radiation, which we call Hawking radiation. And for a normal black hole, this radiation is extremely weak. I mean, it's very unlikely we're ever going to detect it. And that's, of course, why Stephen Hawking never got the Nobel Prize, because you tend to have to predict something that someone can actually detect so that the Nobel Committee doesn't get egg on its face.
0: Right.
1: But this Hawking radiation, you know, it has to come, the energy has to come from somewhere, and it comes from the mass of the black hole. So you may have heard that you know, energy cannot be created or destroyed, only changed from one form into another. So, you know, electrical energy can be changed into light energy in your light bulb in your house, you know. So the Hawking radiation has to come from somewhere, and it comes from the mass energy of the black hole. So as they radiate, they lose mass, and so the black hole gradually disappears. And as it loses more mass, this process gets faster. It's called a black hole evaporation, until eventually the black hole just disappears in a flash of radiation. We've not seen this happen anywhere in the universe because, as I said, the process is very slow for any large black holes. But if there were any mini black holes, and again, Hawking and a guy called Bernard Carr predicted this in the mid-70s, if in the Big Bang there were mini black holes that were formed, ones that maybe were the size of an asteroid in our solar system, sorry, the mass of an asteroid, but maybe smaller than an atom, they would be exploding now, and we ought to be able to see them out in the universe, but we haven't seen any yet. So the answer to your question is they do not exist forever. They eventually evaporate.
0: Marcus, I've always been a believer that things exist because there's a reason.
1: Yeah.
0: What would the purpose of a black hole be?
1: Well, that's a very interesting question, because the black holes. So let's go back just over a century ago. When they were predicted by the way, a soldier who was serving in the On the front line in the First World War, he'd actually gone to a, on his, on leave. He'd gone to a lecture in Berlin that Einstein had given when Einstein predicted his new theory of gravity. This was November 1915. Sorry, can you just repeat the question? Can you repeat?
0: I was talking about the possibility of, you know, what the things have a purpose in life.
1: Yeah.
0: Why a black hole?
1: Yeah, so again, they were considered to be so ridiculous as to not even be the preserve of science fiction. And for the last century, or most of the last century, physicists have been trying to prove that they don't exist because they seem so ridiculous. So they kept thinking there's got to be some force that intervenes and stops them actually forming. But what's actually happened in the last century is they've moved more and more into the centre of physics. So when they now seem to be extremely important, and they seem to be involved in creating the universe that we see around us, although we don't actually know what role they play, because there's one in the centre of every galaxy. So they're clearly very important. And they actually may be connected to you and me having this conversation. Because galaxies with the really big monster black holes, you know, tens of billions of times the mass of the sun, they tend to have these jets, right? They come out, they stab outwards from the north and south pole of these spinning black holes, and they stab out these jets for millions of light years across space, and they drive away all the gas in the center of galaxies. Now, the gas in the center of galaxies is the raw material of new stars. So in these galaxies with the really big supermassive black holes, star formation is snuffed out after one generation.
0: Marcus, hold on for a second. We're coming up to a break, but we'll come back and talk more about black holes and also take phone calls with you in a moment. Fascinating discussion with the astronomer Mark Chown.
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0: Hey, it's Rick. 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
4: Overcast, overnight, with showers likely. Lows around 53. Winds out of the south, 5 to 10 miles per hour. Thunderstorms likely Wednesday. Daytime highs approaching 65. Slight chance of rain showers Wednesday night. Lows dip down to about 47. Cloudy skies expected. And that's your forecast. I'm weatherology meteorologist Paul Trombley. Get the latest weather updates online at MinnesotaDailyWeather.com. Currently 54.
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6: I'm Dave Anthony, Fox News. That's on President Trump's agenda this morning as he winds down his trip to France to the G7 summit. With a big focus on the U.S.-Iran deal, Vice President Vance tells Fox.
7: People are going to see what's in this agreement very soon. Friday, of course, is the formal signing ceremony and the kickoff of these negotiations.
6: Vance will be in Switzerland for that. Fox's Aisha Hosni's in Geneva.
8: Some details of the deal are coming out now. The Wall Street Journal reports this. The U.S. will allow Iran to immediately begin selling oil and fuel under the deal to end the war, offering Tehran an early financial incentive to wind down the conflict. That is going to concern a lot of Iran hawks.
6: The deal intends to fully allow shipping through the Strait of Hormuz, extends the ceasefire 60 days, and allows for more nuclear negotiations. Potentially complicating things, Israel continues to attack Hezbollah in Lebanon.
9: Last night, the IRGC command issued a new warning that if Israel continues to strike Hezbollah in Lebanon, that there will be a response from the Iranians. There are also reports of drone attacks toward commercial shipping vessels in the Strait of Hormuz. And so a lot of moving parts here and real questions about if the agreement can hold.
6: Fox's Trey Yingston, Tel Aviv. Some in Congress won't like this. President Trump posted on Truth Social a few hours ago. He's canceled today's Senate hearing for Jay Clayton, his nominee for Director of National Intelligence, keeping in place the acting DNI many lawmakers oppose, claiming Bill Pulte's unqualified. A Trump-backed Republican takes a step toward the Senate in Georgia. Congressman Mike Collins won a Republican runoff, beating Derek Dooley. He'll try to unseat Democratic Senator John Ossoff in November.
10: I'm going to work hard. I'm going to get the job done. And you know what? I'm going to come home. We don't need more career politicians.
6: But another Republican the president endorsed in Georgia, Burt Jones, lost a runoff for governor, defeated by Rick Jackson. Trump-backed Republicans in two other states won Senate nominations. Congressman Kevin Hearn in Oklahoma, Barry Moore in Alabama. 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
13: A small plane crashed late last night on a highway in Laredo, Texas, hitting a car, killing one of the six people on board. As for the others,
14: they were taken to the local hospital in stable condition.
13: Laredo Police Officer Joe Baez, bystanders helped emergency crews get passengers out of the fiery wreckage. Nobody survived two other plane crashes in recent days now under investigation. 12 were killed when a skydiving flight went down in Butler, Missouri. Then a B-52 bomber crashed and burned in California after takeoff from Edwards Air Force Base.
15: Eight people were killed in the crash of the doomed B-52 Stratofortress, a long-range heavy bomber with a variety of mission capabilities, designed to fly at high altitudes and at subsonic speeds. The bombers have been used in many campaigns across the globe. When it comes to weapons, the B-52 can carry a wide array, including gravity and cluster bombs, precision-guided missiles, and joint direct attack munitions. The long-storied B-52s began flying in 1954. They're made by Boeing and cost today around $84 million to build. Jeff Manasso, Fox News.
13: Now, a potentially bigger problem in California, a buildup of tension deep in the earth to a level not seen in 1,000 years.
16: New research suggests a critical junction where two of California's most powerful fault systems meet has been accumulating stress levels. As the levels increase, so too does the likelihood of a dangerous earthquake. The location of the faults is just 50 miles from downtown Los Angeles. It's raising concern that an earthquake could be catastrophic in one of the most densely populated areas of the U.S. Chris DeMeo, Fox News.
13: We'll hear from the new Federal Reserve Chairman today after Kevin Warsh wraps up his first meeting assessing the economy. It's not expected to lead to an interest rate cut. On Wall Street, stock futures are mixed. Like yesterday, when the Dow rose 300 plus points to a new record high, but the NASDAQ fell more than 300. I'm Dave Anthony. This is...
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19: Cloudy skies today
18: with storms likely. Daytime highs approaching 65. Easterly winds 5 to 10 miles per hour. 47 tonight, slight chance for showers. And that's your forecast. I'm weatherology meteorologist Paul Frombly. Get the latest weather updates online at minnesotadailyweather.com. Right now, it's 54 degrees.
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20: Avoiding domestic terror. Good morning, I'm Gordon Deal, along with Nicole Murray. On this Wednesday, June 17th, glad you're with us. Here's what's up this hour.
21: The FBI has foiled a plot to attack the White House using explosive-laden drones during Sunday's UFC matches.
20: Senate Republicans have blocked the latest attempt by Democrats to force President Trump to get authorization for the war in Iran.
21: Trump says he'll delay the nomination of Jay Clayton as Director of National Intelligence to try to force action on a voter ID bill.
20: And workers 55 and older who don't plan on using AI.
22: In some situations, it's just the industry that they're in. You know, like you might find in certain workplaces that AI does make sense, like when you're drafting emails or looking for research for your reports or something like that. But then there are other industries where, say you're a server at a restaurant, you don't necessarily need AI. Maybe the management for a restaurant does.
20: Alessandra Melito at MarketWatch on making AI work for you if you're late in your career. Bit by bit, more details emerge of the framework for peace between the U.S. and Iran. President Trump says it will rule out a nuclear weapon for Tehran, Also, Iran will reportedly be allowed to sell oil upon signing. The Memorandum of Understanding extends a tenuous ceasefire another 60 days to allow the warring countries to negotiate a permanent truce. Under the deal, reports say the U.S. will end its blockade of Iran's ports, while Tehran will restore the passage of maritime traffic through the Strait of Hormuz. Trump says the agreement states clearly that Tehran will not have a nuclear weapon, criticizing an agreement signed by former President Obama.
0: This deal is a wall to a nuclear weapon. His deal was a road to a nuclear weapon. My deal, they can't have a nuclear. They get blown up. If they have a nuclear weapon, they get blown up.
20: Iran maintains that its nuclear program is for peaceful purposes only. Separately, Iran says any Israeli forces remaining in Lebanon would constitute a violation of the deal. Israeli officials said Monday that troops would stay in Lebanon. Mixed results for the endorsement of President Trump in a couple of Republican primary runoff elections in Georgia. In the race for Senate, Congressman Mike Collins defeated former college football coach Derek Dooley by about 56-44%. Collins got a late endorsement from the president. Governor Brian Kemp, a popular Republican, had endorsed Dooley. Collins will face incumbent Democratic Senator John Ossoff. Separately, healthcare executive Rick Jackson defeated Trump-backed Lieutenant Governor Burt Jones in Georgia's GOP gubernatorial primary with the help of over $100 million of his own personal wealth.
1: This campaign was never about me. It has always been about the people of Georgia, especially those who feel unheard by the powerful. Tonight belongs to you.
20: Jackson said during his campaign that he would be Trump's favorite governor. In November, he will face Democrat and former Atlanta mayor Keisha Lance Bottoms, who has already kicked off her general election bid. Federal prosecutors say at least five people made detailed plans to attack last Sunday's UFC event on the White House lawn using drones and snipers. But the plot was uncovered when a concerned mother called police. Investigators allege the plot involved detonating drones with explosives over the White House, causing the crowd to scramble, and then shooting into that crowd as people fled. Thousands were in attendance on Sunday, including top Trump administration officials and Republican lawmakers. Secret Service Deputy Director Matt Quinn.
2: I'd say it was unique due to the numbers involved, the level of planning involved. Thankfully, our Advanced Threat Interdiction Unit got on top of it very early.
20: The FBI says they learned of the plot 4 days before the event after the mother of one of those charged called local police in Ohio. She said her son, 19-year-old Tyson Proper, had been communicating online with a group that was described in court documents as expressing grievances over government corruption and the handling of the Jeffrey Epstein files. By the way, make sure to check out a podcast of today's show full of stories you won't hear this hour. On today's podcast, the colleges that now cost north of $100,000 a year and road rage in the middle of a Colorado interstate. 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
19: Cloudy skies today, with storms likely. Daytime highs approaching 65, easterly winds 5 to 10 miles per hour. 47 tonight, slight chance for showers. And that's your forecast. I'm weatherology meteorologist Paul Frombly. Get the latest weather updates online at minnesotadailyweather.com. Right now, it's 54 degrees.
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30: Today, they're now hovering just a little above $4 a gallon. You know, all the conventional wisdom is that prices will continue to go down as the Strait of Hormuz reopens. But there's a lot of challenges ahead, right? There's a lot of policy levers that need to be pulled to actually get the strait open. That includes, you know, demining it. It includes, you know, tankers actually picking up their oil shipments. It includes Middle Eastern countries literally restoring physically oil and gas fields that were hit by Iranian missiles. And so there's a lot of optimism among Republicans right now that this will start to translate into lower gas prices and that that will be helpful amid, you know, voters continued concerns about high prices heading into the midterms, but it is no guarantee.
31: Yeah. Explain the kind of the voter perceptions of what they see as a sour economy, because here we go. Kids are going to be out of school soon, right? And generally speaking, voters don't pay attention during the summer, again, maybe till Labor Day.
30: Right. I mean, voters tune out. You know, the last memories for them heading into the summer will be of things being bad. And we have very, you know, short attention spans in the media ecosystem that we live in. And so I think the challenge here for Republicans is going to be really breaking through on voter sentiment here. This is a challenge that former President Joe Biden experienced when he was trying to make an argument to voters on the economy, saying, you know, look, here's all the numbers showing things are getting better, and yet voters did not feel it. And so that is what Republicans are now facing heading into the midterms. And it's worth saying they were facing this challenge before the war began, these affordability concerns, and Democrats were really pummeling Republicans on it. Now they're faced with the task of saying, you know, not only are we addressing all of the kitchen table issues that were a problem in January, but now we're, you know, working to bring these gas prices down. We're working to make you as voters feel better ahead of the midterm elections. But sometimes simply telling people the numbers that things are improving doesn't actually translate to voters just genuinely feeling better when they're going to the grocery store or going to the gas pump.
31: Yeah. We're speaking with Megan Messerly, White House reporter at Politico. The story is called Republicans Hopeful Iran Deal Could Stop the Pain at the Pump, but it may be too late. In your story, you referenced White House message discipline. What might that look or sound like?
30: You know, this has been a challenge and something that I've been talking to a lot of Republicans about in the coming months. You know, there was this thought that the president was going to be, you know, hitting the road weekly or near weekly to be talking about the economy, talking about the, you know, so-called big, beautiful bill that Republicans passed last year and their, you know, tax cuts and various tax relief measures. The challenge is the president, you know, he's known for giving these long and winding addresses. He's known for what he calls the weave, where, you know, he goes from one topic to another. And so Republicans here have said, you know, we understand this is just the president and how he talks, but it is a challenge when he goes to a rally to talk about, say, you know, the plight of farmers in Wisconsin, and then ends up going off on an unrelated topic. And so Republicans are saying we really need the president as much as possible to be really focusing here on the economy and what he's done to help everyday Americans and avoid as much of the other stuff as possible. Now, whether that can actually happen is going to be the big question.
31: Yeah. And that and I guess trying to turn the war into a win, messaging-wise.
30: Yeah. Yeah. I mean, this is the huge challenge for the president is he has made this argument from the beginning that the war, you know, was necessary to ensure that, you know, Iran does not obtain a nuclear weapon. As of right now, what we know, you know, is in the text of this agreement that's been reached, you know, that is not a certainty, though obviously that is the U.S.'s goal now going into these, you know, 60 more days of talks with Iran. And so the difficulty for the White House is going to be, you know, selling to voters the idea that this, you know, as they've described it, short-term pain at the gas pump was worth it for sort of long-term security with Iran, especially when, you know, details are so scarce about, okay, what actually is Iran giving up? What is Iran agreeing to? And if Iran is agreeing to it, how is anyone going to hold them to account? This is the argument that the White House is going to have to make to voters.
31: Thanks, Megan. Megan Messerly, White House reporter at Politico. By the way, the national average for a gallon of gas this morning is $4.02. 20 minutes now after the hour on This Morning, America's First News. Here's Nicole Murray.
29: And now, the three big things you need to know. Number one.
4: Officials say details of the U.S.-Iran peace deal will be revealed to the public soon, as a permanent truce still awaits negotiations. President Trump said one part of the deal is Iran will not have a nuclear weapon.
0: Grid document. Here's what it says. Iran will never have a nuclear weapon. That's what it says. It won't have one to buy, to develop. They will not have a nuclear weapon. And I would say that's about 99.9% of what I wanted.
4: The Wall Street Journal reports the U.S. will allow Iran to begin selling oil and fuel upon signing.
29: Number two.
4: Congressman Mike Collins has won the Republican Senate runoff in Georgia, setting up a race with Democratic Senator John Ossoff this fall. Collins after the win.
5: I want to thank the people of Georgia for putting your trust in me. I mean, to those that voted for me, those that didn't, those that might not quite know me yet, I'm going to work every single day to earn your trust, your support, and your vote.
4: Meanwhile, healthcare executive Rick Jackson has defeated Trump-backed Lieutenant Governor Burt Jones in Georgia's GOP governor's primary.
29: Number three.
4: A suspect has been taken into custody in Philadelphia after a shooting inside a Wilmington, Delaware hospital left one person dead and another wounded. Police Chief Wilfredo Campos.
6: Police located two gunshot victims. One of those victims has tragically died from his injuries.
4: Police have only identified the suspect as a 23-year-old man. Six people have been injured, including three teenagers, in what officials are describing as a targeted acid attack in Jersey City, New Jersey. Police say a juvenile has been arrested in connection with the incident. More than 11,000 people in Washington are under evacuation orders after a wind-fueled wildfire broke out yesterday. Spokane County Fire District 9 Commissioner Brian Mather.
1: Wind-driven fires are very, very dangerous. They're dangerous to work in. They move very rapidly. They have a lot of fuel in that area. It's a very densely populated area.
4: Officials added the upriver fire has burned roughly 250 acres. A Consumer Reports investigation says that Uber and Lyft could be charging you much more than other passengers for the same journey at the exact same time.
31: What do we make of this?
4: Lyft is usually cheaper from what I see. Okay. But there are times, like depending on the time of day that you order, that prices for the same trip have been different.
31: Man. Thank you, Nicole. 23 minutes now after the hour.
2: Man, I love this place. I've been surfing here since I was a kid. Now, seeing my grandson out on the water, it means everything to me. 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

0: Glad you're with us. Just about half of individuals 55 and older say they do not plan on using AI, but many of those who have embraced the technology say they've had positive personal results. Alessandra Melito, retirement reporter at MarketWatch, has a look at new data from the University of Phoenix. Alessandra, give us data.
1: Like you said, about half of individuals 55 and older are currently at least saying that they don't plan on using AI at work, while another about 30% said that they already do, and the rest say that they aren't yet, but they're intending to do so in the next 6 to 12 months. So you are seeing like there is adoption, but there is also still resistance.
0: Yeah. Does that mean they're being held back necessarily?
1: Not necessarily. I mean, in some situations, it's just the industry that they're in. You know, like you might find in certain workplaces that AI does make sense, like when you're drafting emails or looking for research for your reports or something like that. But then there are other industries where, say, you're a server at a restaurant. You don't necessarily need AI. Maybe the management for a restaurant does, but the server doesn't. So it really does depend a bit on the job itself.
0: Yeah. Are we saying at this point that older workers need to be somewhat proficient in AI so that they can remain employed?
1: So I spoke with a career coach about older workers and AI, and I loved what she said. She said that, you know, having AI is important, like having the skill set within AI is important, or being trained is important, because especially for older workers, they would have these new skill sets that everybody else is learning at the same time as them, but they also have the years, potentially the decades of experience that other people don't have. So it really does make them a force to be reckoned with. I just love that because it is true, having the best of both worlds. But yeah, I mean, if you are in a workplace setting where AI is being used in some way and you can see it, you know, even when you just do a simple Google search, how AI is like starting to answer your questions for you. It is very important to have like the basic understanding of it.
0: Yeah. We're speaking with Alessandra Melito, retirement reporter at MarketWatch. The story is called Nearly Half of Workers 55 and Older Don't Plan on Using AI in Their Jobs, How to Make It Work for You. All right. So what about if you want to learn, what can you do?
1: There are so many different ways nowadays. You could, of course, go back to school for that. And I'm not saying necessarily to get a degree in it, but there are adult learning classes that you could take at local community colleges or other universities. Libraries are also starting to offer classes. You could, of course, find your own books and research online. People even told the career coach that I spoke to that they're using social media like TikTok. I'm not sure how much you're learning about AI through TikTok, but it is to say that it is available pretty much everywhere you look online. And of course, there are other services like, you know, through LinkedIn, Coursera, or other online learning education websites that can help you find your classes and a potential skill set within AI that you might be interested in.
0: It's Alessandra Melito, retirement reporter at MarketWatch. 30 minutes now after the hour on This Morning, America's First News.

0: Eric Dooley for the Republican U.S. Senate nomination.
1: I'm going to work hard. I'm going to get the job done. And you know what? I'm going to come home. We don't need more career politicians.
0: Billionaire Rick Jackson defeated Trump-backed Burt Jones for the Republican nomination for governor in Georgia. 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
6: Here's your weatherology forecast, brought to you by Ag Country. Cloudy skies today, with storms likely. Daytime highs approaching 65, easterly winds 5 to 10 miles per hour. 47 tonight, slight chance for showers. And that's your forecast. I'm weatherology meteorologist Paul Frombly. Get the latest weather updates online at MinnesotaDailyWeather.com. Right now, it's 54 degrees.
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0: Cutting through the clutter to bring you the people and stories that matter to you. 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
1: Thanks for spending time with us. Welcome into Wednesday, June 17th. Gordon Deal with Nicole Murray. Some of our top stories and headlines: at least five people charged in connection with a plot to attack the UFC event at the White House Sunday with drones. Trump says he'll delay the nomination of Jay Clayton as director of national intelligence to try to force action on his voter ID bill. No more free meals for economy passengers flying Hawaiian Airlines to the mainland U.S. Bloomberg says Apple is working on AirPods equipped with cameras. McDonald's bringing back fried apple pie. And Make-A-Wish Arizona delivers a World Cup dream for a kid with a severe heart condition. His story in about 20 minutes. You may have heard by now that Elon Musk is a trillionaire. That's obviously more money than anybody needs. But Rick Newman, founder of the Pinpoint Press, says even if the head of Tesla and SpaceX rubs you the wrong way, he has earned his money the right way, and that's by building better mousetraps, as he says. Rick?

0: Your take.
1: The starting point, I think, is, you know, there's a lot of unease about his new company. It's not a new company. It just went to newly public. But SpaceX going public and making Elon Musk a trillionaire. He owns 46% of SpaceX. So when it has a valuation of around $2 trillion, that's $800 billion for him, plus what he owns in his other company, Tesla. That makes him a trillionaire. Musk is unpopular. I mean, his net approval rating is negative. That mainly happened when he went with President Trump last year and ran the Doge Commission that dismantled a lot of the federal bureaucracy. He's become kind of a right-wing political activist. So a lot of people don't like him. And they don't like the fact that because his company went public at such a high value and it's such a kind of an intriguing company that it's going to be included in a few index funds for investors earlier than it would otherwise be. So these indexes there too, the NASDAQ 100 and the Russell 2000, are basically easing their rules so this company can get in. And a lot of people don't like that. And they say, oh, the markets are just babying this guy. Well, I think if you know anything about his history as an entrepreneur, you really do have, whether you like him or not. And I personally don't like Elon Musk, but he has really come up with some innovations. I mean, I covered the auto industry when Tesla came on the scene. And he sort of blew away the most of the traditional car companies in a couple of different ways. One, he was not the first. Tesla's not the first car company that made electric cars. There were a lot of electric cars before Tesla. But what Elon Musk did is he made them fun, cool, and fast. Mm. And all the other automakers at the time made them fuels, you know, Econobox fuel zippers. I mean, think of the Toyota Prius as the example. I mean, you know, they were wheezy, they were slow, and the purpose was to, you know, see if you could get the equivalent of 60 miles per gallon. And Elon Musk said, hey, there's a lot of power in these batteries. I'm just going to make these cars go fast and make them look cool like the Tesla Roadster. And every other automaker started paying attention to Tesla. Another thing I'll just throw in here is Tesla is the company that came up with the over-the-air updates for the software in cars, which means and everybody's doing this now, which means your software in your car can get upgraded either by Wi-Fi or a cellular connection, and you don't need to go to a dealer to get the latest software. I mean, that's a great idea. Why didn't anybody think of it until Tesla?
0: We're speaking with Rick Newman, founder of The Pinpoint Press. His piece is called Why Elon Musk is a Trillionaire. Revisit his beginnings with PayPal, Rick.
1: So he was one of several investors in PayPal. That was his first venture where he made some money. They actually kicked him out of that company. So he had an ownership stake when eBay bought it. I think that was 2002. He was not helping run the company anymore, but he had some money. He got some money from that, and he used a lot. He used that money. It was a couple hundred million dollars, I think. So most people would say, hey, I'm set for life. I'm just going to retire. He didn't. He used some of that money to invest in Tesla, where he is now the CEO, and he used the rest of it to start up SpaceX. SpaceX, that company's actually been around for like 24 years, not getting much attention most of the time, but that's the company that just went public and now has a $2 trillion valuation. And SpaceX is a remarkable company. I mean, they innovated this concept of a reusable rocket. Yeah. So you don't just throw the most expensive thing away after every space launch. You reuse it. And that has brought the price of space launch way down. I think SpaceX is now NASA's second largest contractor. They are, I believe, the world's largest space launch company. I mean, and they blew out of the water these established giants like Boeing and Lockheed Martin. I mean, that is doing real business, and that's complicated business. So these are real accomplishments.
0: Thanks, Rick. Rick Newman, founder of The Pinpoint Press. Meanwhile, SpaceX has overtaken Amazon to become the world's fifth most valuable company. Days after joining the NASDAQ, its share price has risen by more than 50%, leaving Musk's rocket company worth about $2.7 trillion compared to $2.66 trillion for Amazon. 20 minutes now in front of the hour on This Morning, America's First News. Coming up next, the 23-year-old driver in Florida who apparently is a slow learner.
2: The board recommends approving.
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17: Here's your weatherology forecast, brought to you by Ag Country. Cloudy skies today with storms likely. Daytime highs approaching 65. Easterly winds 5 to 10 miles per hour. 47 tonight. Slight chance for showers. And that's your forecast. I'm weatherology meteorologist Paul Frombly. Get the latest weather updates online at MinnesotaDailyWeather.com. Right now, it's 54 degrees.
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19: US 1. They just put up a roadblock on each end of whichever key you're on, and you're pretty much done.
0: Jeez, have you been to the Florida Keys?
19: Yes, I did that drive one time. Yeah. I drove from Miami, to Key West and back, and it was a lot of fun. I enjoyed that.
0: Key West boy,
19: yeah,
0: that vibe.
19: I've been trying to get back ever since.
0: I was there 5 years ago, and I would suggest to this kid, like, just go to Key West and hang out on Duval Street,
19: yes,
0: and just chill.
19: I mean,
0: we don't need to go 125 miles an hour. apparently like twice in the same day.
19: Just, I know. This goes so against the vibe of the Florida Keys, in this whole situation. Yeah, this guy needs to be relocated somewhere else.
0: Wait a second. Were you the radio personality they talked about who was at that clothing optional bar? Were you the one?
19: Oh, I.
0: Or are you not telling?
19: I mean, it could be me. It could be any one of a number of radio personalities who let loose when they go down there.
0: Interesting places in Key West.
19: Yes. And what's worse than speeding from the cops twice in 1 week? Speeding from the cops in a cop car with a dog in the back seat. For this, we take you to Jacksonville Beach, where police say a 63-year-old stole one of the department's canine patrol trucks from a secured lot with the police dog still inside. He had a lot of work to do for this, since the truck and the dog, as mentioned, were both inside of a secured lot. Thankfully, he was found and pulled over a short time later and taken into custody without incident. The canine, named Furyk, valued at $15,000, was unharmed.
0: Wow. That's quite a... He's 63 years old?
19: Yes.
0: This is quite the effort for a man of that age.
19: Yes. There were some reports that he was impaired. I don't know if that was sort of an old age impaired or been enjoying himself that afternoon impaired. Uh-huh. I don't know what sort of impaired, but some sort of impairment was involved, not just something he decided to do, stone cold sober.
0: Man, secured lot. Takes the truck.
19: Yeah,
0: with the dog inside.
19: Yeah.
0: Like you have to recognize that there's a dog inside. Because what's his name? Furyk? Perhaps named after the golfer.
19: Yeah.
0: Is not sitting quietly when somebody other than his handler gets in the car, I would presume.
19: You presume the dog makes its presence known when somebody, a stranger, gets in the car.
0: Oh, my goodness.
19: Yikes.
0: Thank you, Mike. It's 13 minutes now in front of the hour. On This Morning, America's First News.
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1: Thanks for being with us. By the way, it's Wednesday, which means it's time for another episode of our video series called When the Mic is Off. Posting today, is it emasculating for men to ride shotgun while their wives or girlfriends drive? Mike and I discuss it on Instagram, TikTok, Facebook, and X. Just do a search for This Morning with Gordon Deal. Travelers are increasingly opting for dead zoning trips. These are vacations without cell service or Wi-Fi to unwind or escape work pressures. A survey by G Adventures found 58% of travelers use internet-free trips to relax and de-stress. In 2024, Americans spent an average of 4.5 hours per day on their phones, a 52% spike from 2022. The philosophy behind dead zoning is that the lack of service forces people to be present. G Adventure says some of the top destinations for trying a digital detox include Ecuador in the Amazon rainforest, where you'd stay with a host family, northern Thailand, where you trek into the mountains to visit remote villages and then explore deep caves on a bamboo raft, and then southern Africa, where you camp for 2 weeks in the deserts of Namibia. 8 minutes now in front of the hour on This Morning. Once again, here's Nicole Murray.
0: And now, the three big things you need to know. Number one.
2: Details regarding the U.S.-Iran peace deal have begun to emerge, with President Trump saying it will not allow Tehran to have a nuclear weapon. The Wall Street Journal also reports that Iran will be allowed to sell oil and fuel upon signing. Senate Minority Leader Chuck Schumer calling on the Trump administration for complete transparency.
3: Americans need to know how and when this war will truly end. They need to know what's the deal on the Strait of Hormuz, which has caused gas prices to go through the roof.
2: Iran's foreign minister said the peace agreement also requires Israeli forces to leave Lebanon.
0: Number two.
2: Authorities have charged at least 5 people after a 19-year-old Ohio man told investigators last week that he and others planned to attack the White House while it hosted UFC matches over the weekend. Secret Service Deputy Director Matt Quinn.
4: This is still an active ongoing investigation. Just because we're done with Freedom 250 or that particular event doesn't mean we're going to stop. There are still suspects at large, and we're going to work it until everyone's been identified.
2: Officials say the mother of Tyson Proper called police over concerns about his stockpile of guns and online chatter.
0: Number three.
2: Federal prosecutors have announced charges against 15 people in Minneapolis they allege were conspiring to impede or injure federal officers during the Trump administration's immigration enforcement operation earlier this year. U.S. Attorney Daniel Rosen announcing the charges.
5: Conspiracy to impede or injure a federal officer, solicitation to commit a crime of violence, interstate threats, interstate stalking, assault on a federal officer, and destruction of government property.
2: In other news, a Mississippi family is demanding answers after a 1-year-old was killed when police responded to a shoplifting call and a Senatobia Walmart fired at their vehicle. Mississippi Department of Public Safety Commissioner Sean Tindell.
6: I would ask that the public maintain patience as much as possible. And I know this is a very frustrating time. But maintain patience as this process is done.
2: The 1-year-old has been identified as Cohen Wiley. President Trump says he is delaying Jay Clayton's nomination to lead the U.S. intelligence community in a bid to force Congress to act on a voter ID bill that currently lacks enough support for passage. A new University of Oxford study that says taking laxatives can help with memory and even attention span problems.
1: What?
2: Yeah. Kind of wild, right?
1: I'm not sure I need to pay attention that much. 6 minutes now in front of the hour.
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Thanks for being with us. A 12-year-old boy will take his first flight and watch his first World Cup match next week thanks to Make-A-Wish Arizona. Andres Lopez Pacheco will fly to MetLife Stadium in New Jersey to watch Panama and England. AZFamily.com says Andres has battled a complex congenital heart condition and has undergone 4 open-heart surgeries. While he cannot play soccer competitively, he said the sport helps him stay strong and inspired. The wish was granted during a celebration in Scottsdale. During the celebration, Andres received World Cup-themed gifts and custom jerseys from Make-A-Wish and Phoenix Rising FC. His dream became the organization's 9,000th granted wish, by the way. Andres said his favorite teams are Portugal and Mexico, but he predicted England will win next week's match against Panama. That'll do it for this hour. For Nicole Murray and Mike Gavin, I'm Gordon Deal. Thanks for listening to This Morning, America's First News.

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1: And the news starts now.
2: President Trump isn't quite done working in France. I'm Dave Anthony, Fox News. He has meetings with the leaders of India and Egypt. He's wrapped that up before leaving the G7 summit. There's a lot of focus on the U.S.-Iran deal.
3: It's a very strong deal. Nobody knows what it is, but it's very strong. And most people seem to be very happy.
2: Now, the president just again said in the agreement that will be signed Friday, it'll prevent Iran from building nuclear weapons, setting up more negotiations on that, and reopen the Strait of Hormuz.
3: And the strait is going to be opening. It's already partially opened. It's going to be opening up soon in full over the next day or two.
2: And the president insisted stories about a $300 billion investment fund for Iran are false.
3: But it's a story. We are not investing 10 cents.
2: A potential snag in the deal, Iran insisting Israel pull forces from Lebanon and stop attacking Hezbollah militants there, but Israel launched more attacks yesterday. A few hours ago, President Trump posted something on Truth Social that some in Congress will not like, canceling today's hearing for Jake Clayton, his nominee for Director of National Intelligence. Senators had been pushing a quick confirmation, but in the post, the president wrote he needs his nominee for U.S. attorney, replacing Clayton, confirmed first.
4: The president initially picked his Housing Finance Agency Director Bill Pulte as DNI. Democrats reacted by refusing to extend FISA Section 702, which allows our intelligence agencies to spy on foreign targets without a warrant.
2: That's Fox's Jessica Rosenthal. Now, Pulte remains acting DNI, and the president says he will not agree to extend that FISA provision unless Republicans in Congress attach the Save America Act to it. New rules in that for voting, including proof of citizenship and ID requirements and outlawing most mail-in balloting. A small plane crashed late last night on the highway in Laredo, Texas.
5: One vehicle that was traveling southbound on Route 20 was struck.
2: That's Laredo Police Officer Joe Baez. One of the six people on board was killed. Others hospitalized. Bystanders helped emergency crews get passengers out of the fiery wreckage. 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
2: The U.S.-Iran conflict is not the only one being discussed at that summit in France. G7 leaders have put out a statement that they stand united supporting Ukraine, preparing tougher sanctions on Russia. A prominent critic of Russian leader Vladimir Putin has been murdered in Poland.
9: Russian artist Robert Kuzakov worked under the pseudonym Semyon Skripetsky. He was known in Eastern Europe for caricatures of politicians, including the presidents of Russia and Belarus. On Sunday, he posted a video on YouTube showing him in Berlin putting a Russian flag in a trash can. The 44-year-old was shot 5 times in the head, chest and back, his body found in a parking lot near a Belarusian consulate. 2 citizens of Belarus have been arrested. Jonathan Savage, Fox News.
2: Federal Reserve policymakers meet again this morning, wrapping up a 2-day assessment of the economy, and then we'll hear from new Fed Chair Kevin Warsh. President Trump appointed him to replace Jerome Powell after being very...
10: I'm Chief Warrant Officer 3, Tressa Markwart, from Brooklyn Park. Flying Black Hawk helicopters in the Minnesota Army National Guard taught me leadership, precision, and how to manage complex systems when every decision matters. Today, as an electrical engineer, I apply those same skills to designing innovative solutions and keeping critical infrastructure running. My leadership was reinforced by the Minnesota Army National Guard.
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1: 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Charged with third-degree criminal sexual conduct, felony domestic assault by strangulation, and misdemeanor domestic assault. Police responded on June 13th to a call for help from a juvenile female who was living with Locke. She had visible bruising and told officers that Locke had physically assaulted her during a sexual encounter and had choked her multiple times, making it hard for her to breathe. She also recounted an incident where Locke drove his truck toward her during an argument. Locke was arrested on Sunday. Police later searched his apartment. Charges carry significant penalties, with the most serious charge potentially leading to 15 years in prison. Locke does have a history of prior convictions for disorderly conduct and a DWI. Bemidji High School Marching Band will hold its Meet the Band fundraiser next Tuesday. It starts with pulled pork dinner at 5:30, followed by a performance at 7. All of this at the Bemidji High School parking lot. Tickets cost $20 each. These stories and more, MinnesotaDailyNews.com.
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12: North Country Weather.
13: As skies stay cloudy today, we'll see some scattered showers in the area as temperatures top off in the mid-60s. East winds 5 to 15. Shower chances taper off tonight with a low at 47 as skies turn partly cloudy. Mix of clouds and sun Thursday, mid-60s. Northwest winds 10 to 15. Mid-40s on Thursday night. And that's your forecast. I'm weatherology meteorologist Paul Frombly. Get the latest weather updates online at MinnesotaDailyWeather.com. Right now, 55.
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14: We're getting a trickle of details about the framework for peace between the U.S. and Iran. President Trump says it will rule out a nuclear weapon for Tehran. Also, Iran will reportedly be allowed to sell oil upon signing. The Memorandum of Understanding extends a tenuous ceasefire announced in April by another 60 days to allow the two sides to negotiate a permanent truce. Under the deal, reports say the U.S. will end its blockade of Iran's ports, while Tehran will restore the passage of oil tankers and other maritime traffic through the Strait of Hormuz. Trump says the agreement states clearly that Tehran will not have a nuclear weapon. Iran maintains that its nuclear program is for peaceful purposes only.
3: Great document. Here's what it says. Iran will never have a nuclear weapon. That's what it says. It won't have one to buy, to develop. They will not have a nuclear weapon. And I would say that's about 99.9% of what I wanted.
14: Separately, Iran said any Israeli forces remaining in southern Lebanon would constitute a violation of the deal. Israeli officials said Monday the troops would stay in Lebanon. Mixed results for the endorsements of President Trump in a couple of Republican primary runoff elections in Georgia. Congressman Mike Collins defeated former football coach Derek Dooley by about 56-44% in the race for Senate. Collins got a late endorsement from the president.
15: I want to thank the people of Georgia for putting your trust in me. I mean, to those that voted for me, those that didn't, those that might not quite know me yet, I'm going to work every single day to earn your trust, your support, and you vote.
14: Governor Brian Kemp, a popular Republican in Georgia, had endorsed Dooley. Collins will now face incumbent Democrat John Ossoff. Separately, healthcare executive Rick Jackson defeated Trump-backed Lieutenant Governor Burt Jones in Georgia's gubernatorial primary with the help of over $100 million of his personal wealth. Jackson said during his campaign he would be Trump's favorite governor. In November, he will face Democrat and former Atlanta Mayor Keisha Lance Bottoms, who has already kicked off her general election bid. Federal prosecutors say at least five people made detailed plans to attack last Sunday's UFC event on the White House lawn using drones and snipers. But the plot was uncovered when a concerned mother called police. Investigators allege the plot involved detonating drones with explosives over the White House, causing the crowd to scramble and then shooting into the crowd as people fled. Thousands of people were in attendance, including top Trump administration officials and Republican lawmakers. Secret Service Deputy Director Matt Quinn.
16: This is still an active ongoing investigation. Just because we're done with Freedom 250 or that particular event doesn't mean we're going to stop. There are still suspects at large, and we're going to work it until everyone's been identified.
14: The FBI says law enforcement officials learned of the plot after the mother of one of those charged called local police in Ohio concerned about his stockpile of guns. She said he had observed her son mapping locations in Washington and engaging in physical training with a group that court documents describe as ultra-religious and anti-government. By the way, if you've missed anything from today's show, be sure to stream or download the podcast. 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
27: North Country weather.
13: As guys stay cloudy today, we'll see some scattered showers in the area as temperatures top off in the mid-60s. East winds 5 to 15. Shower chances taper off tonight with a low at 47 as skies turn partly cloudy. Mix of clouds and sun Thursday, mid-60s. Northwest winds 10 to 15. Mid-40s on Thursday night. And that's your forecast. I'm weatherology meteorologist Paul Frombly. Get the latest weather updates online at MinnesotaDailyWeather.com. Right now, 55.
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28: Now, more than ever, where you get your news matters. 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
14: Glad you're with us. Welcome into Wednesday. What happens to oil and gas prices if the Strait of Hormuz safely and fully reopens as promised on Friday? We're joined now by Patrick DeHaan, head of petroleum analysis at Gas Buddy. Patrick, what can we expect at the pump?
29: Well, oil and gasoline, diesel and jet fuel prices have already been anticipating this deal since it was signaled by President Trump this past weekend. Oil prices have been declining significantly since then as these developments continue to emerge. In fact, at the moment, the price for West Texas Intermediate crude oil has fallen to its lowest level since March, with Brent crude oil also down over 5%. Oil prices now at $76 a barrel, dramatically lower than where they were at the height of this situation back in April. Gas prices have already been declining for most Americans for the last 5 weeks. That trend may now be extended with oil prices declining over the last 24 to 48 hours. Now, I have to say, gas prices and diesel likely to continue declining so long as this deal does move forward. There still is an element of risk here. Oil prices already declining, even though the strait hasn't reopened. So if something does happen to this deal, oil prices could simply rebound more dramatically.
14: Can you explain kind of the logistics if all things go according to plan on Friday about once those ships, I guess, safely traverse the Strait of Hormuz and reach their ports? What are those, I don't know, basic oil logistics?
29: Well, I mean, you know, from the moment this deal is signed, I don't know when or how much longer we'll wait to see travel through the strait. You know, the Americans have said that they know where the mines in the strait are. Iran had laid down mines in the weeks and months prior. So there's a lot of logistics that have to happen, and it may be a week or two before we see ships gaining the ability, the insurance, the confidence to transit through this waterway, and that's really contingent. I don't know the timing any better than the captains that are chartering these vessels through the strait on how long that may take once this memorandum is signed. So that's kind of a detail we'll have to wait and monitor shipping channels through the strait. If and when the strait does open, we start to see ships moving, that certainly would be a good sign. But again, not much information or clarity or ability to provide clarity on when that could resume. But that is going to be contingent on whether oil prices do continue declining and whether gasoline and diesel prices continue falling. Or if we don't see a lot of activity right away, we certainly could see oil prices reverse if ships don't start moving through.
14: We're speaking with Patrick DeHaan, head of petroleum analysis at GasBuddy. Are you concerned about stockpiles?
29: Oh, certainly, without a doubt. I mean, over the last couple of months, it's been a rising concern as we've seen global oil inventories declining. Oil stockpiles globally are now 1.5 billion barrels, lower than they would have been otherwise had the strait been open this entire time. So that's a drastic and profound difference, and it's going to take an extended amount of time for global oil inventories to completely recover once the strait does reopen. So while gas prices may trend lower, don't expect them overnight to go back to pre-war levels. Falling back to pre-war prices may take beyond a year, as global oil inventories are only going to slowly start recovering once the strait does reopen.
14: Yeah. Are these ships truly safe passing through the Strait of Hormuz? What are you hearing from kind of these shipping executives?
29: Well, just a lot of uncertainty. Ships don't know whether or not they're going to be able to travel through. We've seen some companies, including Maersk, say that nothing has really changed yet. So, you know, again, a lack of confidence may prevent ships from flowing through here in short order. So, you know, we're going to have to see some confidence-building exercises, whether that's the U.S. military. You know, the first couple of ships are going to be taking a huge risk at going through. You know, Iran in months past has attacked some of these ships with drones. So, you know, the coast is anything but clear when it comes to getting through the strait. And we just don't know. It may take a couple of weeks for some ships to start getting through, for others to start taking the plunge.
14: Jeez. And revisit, I guess, as we finish up here, how come, I guess, gas prices at the pump won't fall like a stone? I mean, they've fallen sharply already, and the strait is not even fully reopened.
29: Well, they probably will fall pretty sharply, but to the degree that it's going to take a significant amount of time for global oil inventories to normalize after this. They won't go back to their pre-war level, but I do expect the national average could fall at the pace of 10 to 15 cents a gallon a day. The delay in gas prices going down is usually about 2 to 4 days. That is, once oil plunges, gasoline prices start moving in the same way a couple of days later, and how long the plunge may happen is really contingent on how long oil prices continue to drop. But by July 4, the national average may drop to $3.70 to $3.75 a gallon. How far it goes, though, and for how long is really more contingent on to what degree the strait reopens.
14: Thanks, Patrick. Patrick DeHaan, head of petroleum analysis at Gas Buddy. By the way, Brent crude futures this morning are trading at around $79 a barrel. 20 minutes now after the hour on This Morning, America's First News. Here's Nicole Murray.
26: And now, the three big things you need to know. Number one.
24: Officials say details of the U.S.-Iran peace agreement will be made public soon, as a permanent truce still awaits negotiations. President Trump said one part of the deal is Iran will not have a nuclear weapon.
2: This deal is a wall to a nuclear weapon. His deal was a road to a nuclear weapon. My deal, they can't have a nuclear. They get blown up. If they have a nuclear weapon, they get blown up.
24: The Wall Street Journal reports the U.S. will allow Iran to begin selling oil and fuel under the deal.
26: Number two.
24: Healthcare executive Rick Jackson has defeated Trump-backed Lieutenant Governor Burt Jones in Georgia's GOP governor's primary. Jackson thanking his supporters.
4: This campaign was never about me. It has always been about the people of Georgia, especially those who feel unheard by the powerful. Tonight belongs to you.
24: Meanwhile, Congressman Mike Collins has won the Republican Senate runoff in Georgia, setting up a race with Democratic Senator John Ossoff this fall.
26: Number three.
24: A suspect has been taken into custody in Philadelphia after a shooting inside a Wilmington, Delaware hospital left one person dead and another wounded. Police Chief Wilfredo Campos.
5: Regardless of what the motive is in this incident might have been, there is never an excuse for violence, and there is never an excuse for gun violence. Our investigators will be working tirelessly to apprehend the suspect and ensure they are brought to justice.
24: Police have only identified the suspect as a 23-year-old man. A Mississippi family is demanding answers after a one-year-old was killed when police responded to a shoplifting call at a Senatobia Walmart fired at their vehicle. Mississippi Department of Public Safety Commissioner Sean Tindall.
7: To make no mistake, this is a very tragic situation. I want the public to be assured that the Mississippi Bureau of Investigation will conduct its independent investigation.
24: The one-year-old has been identified as Cohen Wiley. Officials say the fire that destroyed the Medline Industries warehouse in California is now approximately 85% contained. Tracy Fire Deputy Chief Brian Bagley.
8: The demolition team is working diligently, very slowly and methodically to make sure that they're knocking down walls so firefighters can continue to advance hose lines inside the facility where it's safe to do so, to put out those stubborn nuisance hot fires or hot spots.
24: The fire began on June 11th. CNBC reports that 61% of singles will not travel more than 30 minutes for a first date.
14: Mm. You?
24: Oh, yeah. No, absolutely not. How do you know if it's worth it? You're going to drive an hour and then the date might be terrible?
14: Well, I missed dating, right? Don't we have to roll the dice sometimes?
24: I make them come to me if I'm being totally honest.
14: Okay, thank you, princess. 23 minutes now after the hour.
9: Man, I love this place. I've been surfing here since I was a kid. Now, seeing my grandson out on the water, it means everything to me. Watching him and taking in the blue waves, the sea breeze, the blurry horizon.
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12: North Country weather.
13: Hey, skies stay cloudy today. We'll see some scattered showers in the area as temperatures top off in the mid-60s. East winds 5 to 15. Shower chances taper off tonight with a low at 47 as skies start partly cloudy. Mix of clouds and sun Thursday, mid-60s. Northwest winds 10 to 15. Mid-40s on Thursday night. And that's your forecast. I'm weatherology meteorologist Paul Frommley. Get the latest weather updates online at minnesotadailyweather.com. Right now, 55.
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14: Thanks for joining us for the next academic year. 16 colleges and universities, including the University of Southern Cal, Colgate, Washington University, and Fordham have a sticker price of more than $100,000 a year. CNBC got an exclusive look at the data from the Princeton Review. Here's personal finance reporter Jessica Dickler. Jess, what are we learning?
15: It's a little bit of a complicated picture, but we have been watching college costs just go up and up and up year after year, outpacing inflation, outpacing other household costs, and that makes it a lot harder for students and their families to think about this massive expense that many people are about to take on. Over the last few years, some schools started reaching that six-figure mark, which is just kind of an important just mental threshold when you think about college costs. But this year, this upcoming academic year, we found 16 schools cross the $100,000 mark, and that's just 1 year of attendance. And those are big-name schools like Duke, Georgetown, NYU, University of Chicago. I mean, the list goes on, but they have a massive sticker price.
14: And how did we get here? Because I'm thinking, right, enrollment's not growing as fast as it was. There's lots of questions about the return on investment for a four-year degree. I think trade school enrollment is up, yet tuitions at some of these schools keep going up.
15: Yeah, I mean, it's interesting because we have what some experts call a high tuition, high aid situation, which is that these schools charge a lot of money, but they also very heavily discount. And that means they're offering a lot of scholarships and grant money to kind of court students who are pushing back against these extreme prices. We are seeing a lot of students look to community college and public schools because it's more affordable, it makes more economic sense. So some of these very expensive schools are saying, well, come here and we'll give you a huge amount of aid, which helps bring the cost significantly down. So it is a little complicated for those college applicants because, you know, what they see at the outset is not really what they will ultimately pay. But you also don't know that from the start. A lot of these kids, or not really kids, but these college applicants, they have to apply, then find out what their financial aid package is, and ultimately what their final cost will be. So it doesn't really benefit the student very much.
14: Yeah. We're speaking with Jessica Dickler, personal finance reporter at CNBC. The story is called College Sticker Prices Top $100,000 at 16 Schools. That's per year, by the way. But many students pay significantly less. Some schools have actually gone tuition free, right, in kind of a bizarre twist.
15: Yeah, I mean, it sounds a little bit better than it is, but some of these very wealthy institutions, and I'm primarily talking about the Ivy League or Ivy Plus, they have the wherewithal, the financial standing to offer significant financial aid, and they want to bring in students from across the socioeconomic spectrum. So what some of these leading schools have done is say, you know, we will be ultimately tuition free, like you'll pay no tuition. if your family income is less than, say, $200,000, then they will waive tuition. They are trying to, you know, kind of level the playing field for those that can't pay.
14: Thanks, Jess. Jessica Dickler, personal finance reporter at CNBC. 30 minutes now after the hour on This Morning, America's First News.
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1: News. I'm CJ Papa. Switzerland is the setting Friday for the U.S. to sign that peace deal to end the war with Iran.
2: Axios reports that within the agreement, there is an agreed upon ceasefire across all fronts, including Lebanon. This also would include Iran reaffirming it will never have a nuclear weapon, and nuclear activities would be frozen during the talks.
1: As Fox's Trey Inks in Tel Aviv, President Trump spending his final few hours at the G7 summit in the French Alps in Georgia.
3: The state Senate primary, the president's 11th hour pick, Republican Congressman Mike Collins. He defeats former college football coach Derek Dooley. Collins will go on to battle incumbent Democratic Senator John Ossoff.
1: Fox's Alexandra Hoff in Washington. Billionaire Rick Jackson defeats Lieutenant Governor Burt Jones. He'll run for Georgia governor on the Republican ticket. He will face Democrat Keisha Lance Bottoms. 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
7: North Country weather.
8: Hey guys, stay cloudy today. We'll see some scattered showers in the area as temperatures top off in the mid-60s. East winds 5 to 15. Shower chances taper off tonight with a low at 47 as skies turn partly cloudy. Mix of clouds and sun Thursday, mid-60s. Northwest winds 10 to 15. Mid-40s on Thursday night. And that's your forecast. I'm weatherology meteorologist Paul Frombly. Get the latest weather updates online at minnesotadailyweather.com. Right now, 55.
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9: An all-star of the world's best journalists bring you the facts each and every morning. 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
10: Thanks for spending time with us. Welcome into Wednesday, June 17th. Gordon Deal with Nicole Murray. Some of our top stories and headlines. At least five people charged in connection with a plot to attack the UFC event at the White House Sunday with drones loaded with explosives. Trump says he'll delay the nomination of Jay Clayton as Director of National Intelligence to try to force action on his voter ID bill. The Knicks Spurs NBA Finals was the most watched since 1998. Hat trick for Leo Messi in Argentina's win over Algeria in the World Cup last night. And the cop in Western New York who made an admission to find the stolen wedding ring of a dementia patient. That story in about 20 minutes. This portion of the program is brought to you by Vanguard Investor Choice, giving investors a voice in how their eligible Vanguard funds vote on key shareholder matters. Make your voice heard at Vanguard.com/investor choice. When it comes to job references, almost everyone can find a few former colleagues willing to say nice things about them. Getting candid assessments, some companies believe, requires quietly contacting a different set of past managers and coworkers, backdoor references as they're known. How it works from Callum Borchers, columnist at the Wall Street Journal. Cal, what's up here?
11: Yeah, I mean, employers have gotten wise to the idea that basically any one of us can cherry pick a few former colleagues who will say some nice things about us. So how much value do those references really bring to get the candid, real deal about job applicants? Some businesses have concluded they have to call around to some as you said, backdoor or maybe off book, as other people call

0: what reference is. And, you know, the idea is that, you know, they're trying to figure out what somebody is really like to work with or whether they're really up to the task. But of course, some job seekers sort of bristle at this idea that people are talking behind their back without their knowledge.
1: Yeah. All right. I presume this is for higher level managerial or executive positions where this is done.
0: That's basically right. I mean, maybe mid and certainly senior level roles is what we're talking about. Entry level jobs. I mean, number one, you just don't have enough work history to have that many people to call. But number two, that kind of effort really isn't worth the while. So really, we're talking about when you're going for bigger jobs deeper in your career. And one thing to be mindful of is that, you know, the employers are, you know, they're trying not to alert your current employer that you're looking around. So they're not going to call your current manager or your current coworker, which is nice on its face. But what that means is they can be reaching deep into your history, Gordon. They might call somebody from two or three jobs ago, somebody you worked with a decade ago. So this is one of those, you know, be careful how you treat people. Don't burn the bridges, because somebody from way back in your past could have sway over your future job prospects.
1: Jeez, we're speaking with Callum Borchers. He writes the On the Clock column at the Wall Street Journal. 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Explain, I guess, the sales executive, Joe Fontana, that you talked to. What happened with him?
0: Yeah, Joe's a good example of somebody who sort of got bitten by this process. If it's not done well, I mean, he says he thought he had a job in the bag a little while ago and didn't end up getting an offer. And the only reason he found out what's happened was that a third-party recruiter he had been working with let him know, hey, you know, the company called one of your former direct reports, somebody you used to manage, and that person really gave you a scathing review. And Joe was like, well, geez, it's because I fired the guy. And he insists that it was for a good reason, but that, you know, this was kind of the person's opportunity to take revenge. And so, you know, his feeling about it is, look, you have to have some nuance that goes with these, right? I mean, some of the people who use backdoor references told me they'll do it, but then without naming names, they'll go back to the candidate and say, hey, I heard this criticism about you as I called references. What do you have to say for yourself? And at least you're giving them an opportunity to answer for themselves.
1: Wow. So, I mean, that said, is trust an issue here?
0: Yeah, and it certainly goes both ways. I mean, you know, one view is that, you know, this shows a lack of trust on the part of the prospective employer, right? You're beginning the relationship by sort of like going behind your candidate's back and asking about them. I think if we're being honest, on the other hand, I mean, job seekers would and do this as well. I mean, if you were going for a job at some company and you had a friend or an acquaintance who worked with your prospective hiring manager, wouldn't you call that person on the sly to find out what it's really like to work there? I mean, of course you would, right? So we do this in both directions. And there is some balance to be struck, right? I mean, some recruiters and hiring managers have said that they don't tell job candidates who exactly they plan to call, but they do let them know, hey, this is part of our practice, so be aware.
1: Mm. What happened with the company Zapier that you spoke to?
0: Yeah, I think Zapier is such a good example of this, right? I mean, a fully remote global company, and so they say they've become kind of a target for fraudulent candidates, basically. And that's kind of where the AI connection comes in, is that, you know, job seekers can use AI to, of course, write their resumes. Sometimes people even use it to cheat during technical interviews if it's remote, right? So Zapier was one that had basically de-emphasized references a couple of years ago. What they've discovered recently is they can't be sure that people are who they say they are or as good as they claim to be through the interview process. So they have sort of re-emphasized interviews. In fact, they require, before making an offer to anybody, that the hiring manager has at least one live conversation.
1: Wow.
0: with a reference.
1: Thanks, Cal. Callum Borchers writes the On the Clock column at the Wall Street Journal. By the way, it's Wednesday, which means it's time for another episode of our video series called When the Mic is Off. Posting today, is it emasculating for men to ride shotgun while their wives or girlfriends drive? Mike and I discuss it on Instagram, TikTok, Facebook, and X. Just do a search for This Morning with Gordon Deal. 19 minutes now in front of the hour. Coming up next, out of control road rage in the suburbs of Denver.
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17: Hey guys, stay cloudy today. We'll see some scattered showers in the area as temperatures top off in the mid-60s. East winds 5 to 15. Shower chances taper off tonight with a low at 47 as skies turn partly cloudy. Mix of clouds and sun Thursday, mid-60s. Northwest winds 10 to 15. Mid-40s on Thursday night. And that's your forecast. I'm weatherology meteorologist Paul Frombly. Get the latest weather updates online at MinnesotaDailyWeather.com. Right now, 55.
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1: Thanks for spending time with us. Welcome into Wednesday. It is time now for the mic drop with this morning's Mike Gavin.
20: Good morning. Well, we have some road rage and some breakfast rage to talk about this morning. Let's start on the road, where a pair of drivers in Colorado chose to behave very badly in a very bad spot, the middle of a busy interstate. The Wheat Ridge Police Department shared video on social media of the incident that unfolded smack dab in the middle of Interstate 70 while cars, trucks, and 18-wheelers whizzed by. Police said the drivers were brake-checking one another before stopping in the middle of traffic to have a confrontation. The two men wrestled with a door at one point. One of them punched through the back of a car window and then went to retrieve a tire iron from his trunk. Police said both drivers were eventually cited for disorderly conduct, calling their choice of confrontation location downright dangerous.
1: Center lane.
20: Yeah.
1: Of an interstate.
20: Didn't even get to the right lane even.
1: Yeah.
20: You know, no, right in the middle. This had to happen right here and right now.
1: If this was a bar, this would have been, hey, do you want to step outside?
20: Right.
1: Here, it was like, no, we'll go in the center lane of Interstate 70.
20: Mm-hmm. Yeah, I mean, just watching those big trucks, you know, drive by. I know everybody slowed down, of course, just watching those trucks go by. And their cars weren't even in the middle of the middle lane. They were kind of on the edge of one of the lanes, I felt like. And they're not even looking. Like, they're just getting out of the car, walking around the cars, just not even caring about the traffic that's going by.
1: Well, when the one guy pulled the tire iron out of his trunk, That seemed to de-escalate things, oddly enough.
20: Everything
1: seemed to end at that point.
20: Yeah, it's like, all right, we're good. That was the guy who punched through the back of the other guy's, his back windshield. I couldn't believe that, that he so easily did that.
1: I agree. It shattered just seemingly so easily. I don't know if he broke his hand doing that or if anything like that happened, but that was one impressive punch.
20: His hand was still in good enough shape to pick up the tire iron and walk after the guy as he came back at him.
1: Also a good observation, Mike.
20: And certainly less confrontational, but no less head-shaking, the breakfast picture uploaded by one Waffle House customer to Reddit. The user said they asked for eggs and cheese, and while what they got was technically correct, the presentation was a little disappointing. The pic shows a plate with a flat serving of scrambled eggs and a single slice of unmelted American cheese sitting right on top. Thousands of commenters checked in, and many had jokes. Many wondered aloud what the problem was, as the plate did contain both eggs and cheese. Some said that this is typical of most Waffle House orders with cheese, while others were suspicious, with some implying that only problem customers would get this type of obviously low effort.
1: Ah, I was thinking the same thing. Was the person who ordered it kind of a jerk about it?
20: We don't know much about the context of sort of how this came about. But then there were other people.
1: Reddit, that's why.
20: Well, yes. But then there were other people that said that, they've ordered things with cheese and this is kind of how it happens. It's a very low effort situation. I don't know. I haven't been to, maybe once or twice in my life, I've been to a Waffle House. We don't have them in this area. So, I don't have much to go on. But people did say that this actually could be a legitimate way that they serve eggs and cheese.
1: Okay. To be fair, I would say that the cheese was in the process of melting.
20: I mean,
1: it appeared to me on top of the eggs.
20: On the lukewarm eggs. Yeah, exactly.
1: 13 minutes now in front of the hour.
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27: North Country weather.
17: Hey, skies stay cloudy today. We'll see some scattered showers in the area as temperatures top off in the mid-60s. East winds 5 to 15. Shower chances taper off tonight with a low at 47 as skies turn partly cloudy. Mix of clouds and sun Thursday, mid-60s. Northwest winds 10 to 15. Mid-40s on Thursday night. And that's your forecast. I'm weatherology meteorologist Paul Frombly. Get the latest weather updates online at MinnesotaDailyWeather.com.
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6: Now, more than ever, where you get your news matters. 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
1: Thanks for being with us. Travelers are increasingly opting for dead zoning trips, vacations without cell service or Wi-Fi to unwind, escape work pressure and such. Dead zoning refers to vacationing in remote locations that lack cell service or Wi-Fi. A survey by G Adventures found 58% of travelers use internet-free trips to relax and de-stress. The philosophy behind it is that the lack of service forces people to be present. G Adventure says some of the top destinations for trying a digital detox include Ecuador in the Amazon rainforest, where you'd stay with a host family. Northern Thailand, where you trek into the mountains to visit remote villages and explore deep caves on a bamboo raft. And Southern Africa, where you camp for 2 weeks in Namibia's desert. 8 minutes now in front of the hour on This Morning. Once again, here's Nicole Murray.
6: And now, the three big things you need to know. Number one.
7: Details regarding the U.S.-Iran peace deal have begun to emerge, with President Trump saying it will not allow Tehran to have a nuclear weapon. The Wall Street Journal also reports that Iran will be allowed to sell oil and fuel. Senate Minority Leader Chuck Schumer calling on the Trump administration for total transparency.
9: Most importantly, I'm calling on Trump to inform the American people on whatever his understanding with Iran involves. And he should do it immediately so we all know what the heck is going on.
7: Iran's foreign minister also says the peace agreement requires Israeli forces to leave Lebanon.
6: Number two.
7: Authorities have charged at least five people after a 19-year-old Ohio man told investigators last week that he and others planned to attack the White House while it hosted UFC matches over the weekend. Secret Service Deputy Director Matt Quinn.
10: I'd say it was unique due to the numbers involved, the level of planning involved. Thankfully, our Advanced Threat Interdiction Unit got on top of it very early.
7: Officials say the mother of Tyson Proper called police over concerns about a stockpile of guns and online chatter.
6: Number three.
7: Federal prosecutors have announced charges against 15 people in Minneapolis they allege were conspiring to impede or injure federal officers during the Trump administration's immigration enforcement operation earlier this year. U.S. Attorney Daniel Rosen.
12: Charging 15 defendants with conspiracy to impede or injure federal officers and other charges related to efforts of two Minneapolis-based Antifa groups that violently opposed the enforcement of federal law in our state.
7: In other news, Ohio Governor Mike DeWine said the state should abolish the death penalty.
28: I no longer believe the death penalty is a deterrent to murder. The moral justification I had for voting for the death penalty simply no longer exists.
7: The last time Ohio put an inmate to death was in 2018. President Trump said he is delaying Jay Clayton's nomination to lead the U.S. intelligence community in a bid to force Congress to act on a voter ID bill that currently lacks enough support for passage. Chick-fil-A is no longer the top-rated quick-service restaurant. The American Customer Satisfaction Index now has Jersey Mike's in the number one spot.
1: Yeah, I'll take the number four.
7: For Jersey Mike's?
1: I think that's the Italian one. It's got like a bunch of different meats on it.
7: Yeah, love Jersey Mike's.
1: Yeah, a little oil and vinegar on that.
7: Fresh, affordable.
1: All
7: love
1: day.
7: It.
1: All day. Thanks, Nicole. 6 minutes in front of the hour.
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27: North Country weather.
17: This guy stay cloudy today. We'll see some scattered showers in the area as temperatures top off in the mid-60s. East winds 5 to 15. Shower chances taper off tonight with a low at 47 as skies turn partly cloudy. Mix of clouds and sun Thursday, mid-60s. Northwest winds 10 to 15. Mid-40s on Thursday night. And that's your forecast. I'm weatherology meteorologist Paul Trombley. Get the latest weather updates online at MinnesotaDailyWeather.com.
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1: Thanks for joining us. A police detective in Western New York has gone far beyond the call of duty to retrieve a woman's stolen wedding ring. In Leroy, New York, an elderly nursing home resident suffering from dementia had a wedding ring stolen from her hand. The theft was noticed by the victim's family. The Leroy Police Department says enter Caden Vangalio, who ultimately conquered months of dead-end investigations. The case eventually brought him to Buffalo, the nearest major city, where he went from pawn shop to pawn shop looking for the stolen ring himself and wound up finding it. He was able to secure both the ring and the bill of sale with the signature of the suspect, who's now charged with larceny for taking the victim's ring while working at that nursing home. Leroy Police says this may not be the crime of the century, but you cannot put a price on the sentimental value of a wedding ring. For Nicole Murray and Mike Gavin, I'm Gordon Deal. 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
4: Hey guys, stay cloudy today. We'll see some scattered showers in the area as temperatures top off in the mid-60s. East winds 5 to 15. Shower chances taper off tonight with a low at 47 as skies turn partly cloudy. Mix of clouds and sun Thursday, mid-60s. Northwest winds 10 to 15, mid-40s on Thursday night. And that's your forecast. I'm weatherology meteorologist Paul Frombly. Get the latest weather updates online at MinnesotaDailyWeather.com. Right now, 55.
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8: He insists the U.S.-Iran deal is a great one. I'm Dave Anthony, Fox News.
9: For a lot of reasons, but number one by far, 99.9% is they will never have a nuclear weapon.
8: And this morning, while sitting next to Egypt's leader at the G7 summit in France, President Trump also warned Iran,
9: if they don't behave, we'll go right back to dropping bombs right smack in the middle of their head.
8: The president also insists the U.S. would not invest a dime in Iran, and the agreement that will be signed Friday will fully reopen oil and other shipping in the Strait of Hormuz.
9: And the market has gone wild, and oil has come tumbling down.
8: As for critics of the deal, the president says,
9: you know, the stupid people want to have a worldwide depression.
8: Also at the summit, G7 leaders have pledged more military and financial support for Ukraine in the war against Russia. We're learning more about the plot the FBI thwarted to attack the UFC Freedom 250 event at the White House Sunday night. 5 people under arrest, 18 others being investigated.
10: They're facing multiple charges, including conspiracy to commit murder. Investigators say the plot called for drones to drop explosives, which would then trigger a massive evacuation toward a pre-staged sniper team. Then a second wave of attackers would breach the White House gates. The mother of one of the alleged suspects, Tyson Proper, contacted authorities over concerns about her son's recent behavior, firearm purchases, and his communications with people he met online. Her call to investigators ultimately led to Tyson's arrest and helped foil the plot.
8: Fox's Todd Pyro. A win and a loss for President Trump in Georgia. The Republican he backed won a Senate primary runoff. Congressman Mike Collins beat Derek Dooley.
11: And y'all know what the mission is. It's to put a Republican in that seat and get rid of that John Ossoff in November. Return this seat to the people of Georgia.
8: But another Republican the president endorsed in Georgia, Burt Jones, lost a runoff for governor. He was defeated by Rick Jackson. Trump-backed Republicans won Senate primaries in 2 other states. Congressman Kevin Hern in Oklahoma and Barry Moore in Alabama. 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
8: A Senate confirmation hearing scheduled today for Jay Clayton, the Trump nominee to be Director of National Intelligence, will not happen after all. The president's blocking it, demanding senators in an early morning social media post confirm another nominee first, Jamie McDonald for U.S. Attorney, the job Clayton currently has. The president also wants
15: to force Congress to act on a voter ID bill, which currently lacks enough support for passage. In an overnight post to Truth Social saying he was canceling today's scheduled confirmation hearing and that he'd keep Bill Pulte, a top housing official, as acting director of National Intelligence. Lawmakers in both parties had opposed Trump's controversial nomination of Pulte concerned because he has no experience in the intelligence field and in the role of Director of National Intelligence and would be charged with overseeing the country's 18 intelligence agencies. Lillian Wu, Fox News.
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20: Here's the latest from MinnesotaDailyNews.com. School districts across the state could see more money from the states if a constitutional amendment is passed in November. The permanent school fund has been in existence since Minnesota became a state. In the last 15 years, the fund has grown from $765 million to now $2.3 billion. Bemidji School Superintendent Jeremy Olson addressed the school board this week, said that if the funding levels of the fund are changed, it could lead to an additional $100,000 per year for the district. Bemidji City Council approved a grant for a local climate action plan to develop an electric vehicle fleet and infrastructure 2 years ago. City staff are working with the Great Plains Institute to create an EV roadmap. During a council meeting on Monday, members expressed skepticism about the feasibility of EVs in northern Minnesota and discussed the private sector's role in infrastructure. While some councilors supported the proposal, others, including Mayor George Prince and Councilor Mark Dickinson, raised concerns about the practicality and cost. Council will revisit the roadmap discussion later on this summer. These stories and more, MinnesotaDailyNews.com.
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4: Hey guys, stay cloudy today. We'll see some scattered showers in the area as temperatures top off in the mid-60s. East winds 5 to 15. Shower chances taper off tonight with a low at 47 as skies turn partly cloudy. Mix of clouds and sun Thursday, mid-60s. Northwest winds 10 to 15. Mid-40s on Thursday night. And that's your forecast. I'm weatherology meteorologist Paul Frombly. Get the latest weather updates online at MinnesotaDailyWeather.com. Right now, 55.
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23: Maybe the management for a restaurant does.
24: Alessandro Melito at Market Watch on making AI work for you if you're late in your career. Bit by bit, more details emerge of the framework for peace between the U.S. and Iran. President Trump says it will rule out a nuclear weapon for Tehran. Also, Iran will reportedly be allowed to sell oil upon signing. The Memorandum of Understanding extends a tenuous ceasefire another 60 days to allow the warring countries to negotiate a permanent truce. Under the deal, reports say the U.S. will end its blockade of Iran's ports, while Tehran will restore the passage of maritime traffic through the Strait of Hormuz. Trump says the agreement states clearly that Tehran will not have a nuclear weapon, criticizing an agreement signed by former President Obama.
25: This deal is a wall to a nuclear weapon. His deal was a road to a nuclear weapon. My deal, they can't have a nuclear. They get blown up. If they have a nuclear weapon, they get blown up.
24: Iran maintains that its nuclear program is for peaceful purposes only. Separately, Iran says any Israeli forces remaining in Lebanon would constitute a violation of the deal. Israeli officials said Monday that troops would stay in Lebanon. Mixed results for the endorsement of President Trump in a couple of Republican primary runoff elections in Georgia. In the race for Senate, Congressman Mike Collins defeated former college football coach Derek Dooley by about 56-44%. Collins got a late endorsement from the president. Governor Brian Kemp, a popular Republican, had endorsed Dooley. Collins will face incumbent Democratic Senator John Ossoff. Separately, healthcare executive Rick Jackson defeated Trump-backed Lieutenant Governor Burt Jones in Georgia's GOP gubernatorial primary with the help of over $100 million of his own personal wealth.
0: This campaign was never about me. It has always been about the people of Georgia, especially those who feel unheard by the powerful. Tonight belongs to you.
24: Jackson said during his campaign that he would be Trump's favorite governor. In November, he will face Democrat and former Atlanta Mayor Keisha Lance Bottoms, who has already kicked off her general election bid. Federal prosecutors say at least five people made detailed plans to attack last Sunday's UFC event on the White House lawn using drones and snipers. But the plot was uncovered when a concerned mother called police. Investigators allege the plot involved detonating drones with explosives over the White House, causing the crowd to scramble, and then shooting into that crowd as people fled. Thousands were in attendance on Sunday, including top Trump administration officials and Republican lawmakers. Secret Service Deputy Director Matt Quinn.
1: I'd say it was unique due to the numbers involved, the level of planning involved. Thankfully, our Advanced Threat Interdiction Unit got on top of it very early.
24: The FBI says they learned of the plot 4 days before the event after the mother of one of those charged called local police in Ohio. She said her son, 19-year-old Tyson Proper, had been communicating online with a group that was described in court documents as expressing grievances over government corruption and the handling of the Jeffrey Epstein files. By the way, make sure to check out a podcast of today's show full of stories you won't hear this hour. On today's podcast, the colleges that now cost north of $100,000 a year and road rage in the middle of a Colorado interstate. 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
7: North Country weather.
4: As guys stay cloudy today, we'll see some scattered showers in the area as temperatures top off in the mid-60s. East winds 5 to 15. Shower chances taper off tonight with a low at 47 as skies start partly cloudy. Mix of clouds and sun Thursday, mid-60s. Northwest winds 10 to 15. Mid-40s on Thursday night. And that's your forecast. I'm weatherology meteorologist Paul Frombly. Get the latest weather updates online at minnesotadailyweather.com. Right now, 55.
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10: The top national stories with the context to make sense of it all. 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
11: Thanks for spending time with us. Republicans who have been raising alarms about the political costs of gas pump sticker shock are relieved the Iran war could be ending and hopeful prices will soon ease near pre-war levels. But Megan Messerly, White House reporter at Politico, says they're split on whether it's too little too late. Megan, what are you hearing?
12: I've been spending, you know, the last 24 or 48 hours talking to folks about, you know, how this Iran deal, you know, could sort of change the game for Republicans ahead of the midterms or not. And I'll say the high level from my reporting is that Republicans here are really divided on whether this is too little too late. Gas prices, of course, have been falling since a high they reached before Memorial Day. They're now hovering just a little above $4 a gallon. You know, all the conventional wisdom is that prices will continue to go down as the Strait of Hormuz reopens. But there's a lot of challenges ahead, right? There's a lot of policy levers that need to be pulled to actually get the strait open. That includes, you know, demining it. It includes, you know, tankers actually picking up their oil shipments. It includes Middle Eastern countries literally restoring physically oil and gas fields that were hit by Iranian missiles. And so there's a lot of optimism among Republicans right now that this will start to translate into lower gas prices and that that will be helpful amid, you know, voters continuing. Continued concerns about high prices heading into the midterms, but it is no guarantee.
11: Yeah. Explain the kind of the voter perceptions of what they see as a sour economy, because here we go. Kids are going to be out of school soon, right? And generally speaking, voters don't pay attention during the summer, again, maybe till Labor Day.
12: Right. I mean, voters tune out. You know, the last memories for them heading into the summer will be of things being bad. And we have very, you know, short attention spans in the media ecosystem that we live in. And so I think the challenge here for Republicans is going to be really breaking through on voter sentiment here. This is a challenge that former President Joe Biden experienced when he was trying to make an argument to voters on the economy, saying, you know, look, here's all the numbers showing things are getting better, and yet voters did not feel it. And so that is what Republicans are now facing heading into the midterms. And it's worth saying they were facing this challenge before the war began, these affordability concerns, and Democrats were really pummeling Republicans on it. Now they're faced with the task of saying, you know, not only are we addressing all of the kitchen table issues that were a problem in January, but now we're, you know, working to bring these gas prices down. We're working to make you as voters feel better ahead of the midterm elections. But sometimes simply telling people the numbers that things are improving doesn't actually translate to voters just genuinely feeling better when they're going to the grocery store, going to the gas pump.
11: Yeah. We're speaking with Megan Messerly, White House reporter at Politico. The story is called Republicans Hopeful Iran Deal Could Stop the Pain at the Pump, but it may be too late. In your story, you referenced White House message discipline. What might that look or sound like?
12: You know, this has been a challenge and something that I've been talking to a lot of Republicans about in the coming months. You know, there was this thought that the president was going to be, you know, hitting the road weekly or near weekly to be talking about the economy, talking about the, you know, so-called big, beautiful bill that Republicans passed last year and their, you know, tax cuts and various tax relief measures. The challenge is the president, you know, he's known for giving these long and winding addresses. He's known for what he calls the weave, where, you know, he goes from one topic to another. And so Republicans here have said, you know, we understand this is just the president and how he talks, but it is a challenge when he goes to a rally to talk about, say, you know, the plight of farmers in Wisconsin, and then ends up going off on an unrelated topic. And so Republicans are saying we really need the president as much as possible to be really focusing here on the economy and what he's done to help everyday Americans and avoid as much of the other stuff as possible. Now, whether that can actually happen is going to be the big question.
24: Yeah. And that and I guess trying to turn the war into a win messaging-wise.
12: Yeah. I mean, this is the huge challenge for the president is he has made this argument from the beginning that the war, you know, was necessary to ensure that, you know, Iran does not obtain a nuclear weapon. As of right now, what we know, you know, is in the text of this agreement that's been reached, you know, that is not a certainty, though obviously that is the U.S.'s goal now going into these, you know, 60 more days of talks with Iran. And so the difficulty for the White House is going to be, you know, selling to voters the idea that this, you know, as they've described it, short-term pain at the gas pump was worth it for sort of long-term security with Iran, especially when, you know, details are so scarce about, okay, what actually is Iran giving up? What is Iran agreeing to? And if Iran is agreeing to it, how is anyone going to hold them to account? This is the argument that the White House is going to have to make to voters.
24: Thanks, Megan. Megan Messerly, White House reporter at Politico. By the way, the national average for a gallon of gas this morning is $4.02. 20 minutes now after the hour on This Morning, America's First News. Here's Nicole Murray.
13: And now, the three big things you need to know. Number one.
14: Officials say details of the U.S.-Iran peace deal will be revealed to the public soon, as a permanent truce still awaits negotiations. President Trump said one part of the deal is Iran will not have a nuclear weapon.
25: Green document. Here's what it says. Iran will never have a nuclear weapon. That's what it says. It won't have one to buy, to develop. They will not have a nuclear weapon. And I would say that's about 99.9% of what I wanted.
14: The Wall Street Journal reports the U.S. will allow Iran to begin selling oil and fuel upon signing.
13: Number two.
14: Congressman Mike Collins has won the Republican Senate runoff in Georgia, setting up a race with Democratic Senator John Ossoff this fall. Collins after the win.
15: I want to thank the people of Georgia for putting your trust in me. I mean, to those that voted for me, those that didn't, those that might not quite know me yet, I'm going to work every single day to earn your trust, your support, and your vote.
14: Meanwhile, healthcare executive Rick Jackson has defeated Trump-backed Lieutenant Governor Burt Jones in Georgia's GOP governor's primary.
13: Number three.
14: A suspect has been taken into custody in Philadelphia after a shooting inside a Wilmington, Delaware hospital left one person dead and another wounded. Police Chief Wilfredo Campos.
16: Police located two gunshot victims. One of those victims has tragically died from his injuries.
14: Police have only identified the suspect as a 23-year-old man. Six people have been injured, including three teenagers, in what officials are describing as a targeted acid attack in Jersey City, New Jersey. Police say a juvenile has been arrested in connection with the incident. More than 11,000 people in Washington are under evacuation orders after a wind-fueled wildfire broke out yesterday. Spokane County Fire District 9 Commissioner Brian Mather.
17: Wind-driven fires are very, very dangerous. They're dangerous to work in. They move very rapidly. We have a lot of fuel in that area. It's a very densely populated area.
14: Officials added the Upriver fire has burned roughly 250 acres. A Consumer Reports investigation says that Uber and Lyft could be charging you much more than other passengers for the same journey at the exact same time.
24: What do we make of this?
14: Lyft is usually cheaper from what I see. Okay. But there are times, like depending on the time of day that you order, that prices for the same trip have been different.
24: Man. Thank you, Nicole. 23 minutes now after the hour.
0: love this place. I've been surfing here since I was a kid. Now, seeing my grandson out on the water, it means everything to me. Watching him and taking in the blue waves, the sea breeze, the blurry horizon.
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4: As skies stay cloudy today, we'll see some scattered showers in the area as temperatures top off in the mid-60s. East winds 5 to 15. Shower chances taper off tonight with a low at 47 as skies start partly cloudy. Mix of clouds and sun Thursday, mid-60s. Northwest winds 10 to 15. Mid-40s on Thursday night. And that's your forecast. I'm weatherology meteorologist Paul Trombley. Get the latest weather updates online at minnesotadailyweather.com. Right now, 55.
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11: Glad you're with us. Just about half of individuals 55 and older say they do not plan on using AI, but many of those who have embraced the technology say they've had positive personal results. Alessandro Melito, retirement reporter at MarketWatch, has a look at new data from the University of Phoenix. Alessandro, give us data.
32: Like you said, about half of individuals 55 and older are currently at least saying that they don't plan on using AI at work, while another about 30% said that they already do, and the rest say that they aren't yet, but they're intending to do so in the next 6 to 12 months. So you are seeing, like, there is adoption, but there is also still resistance.
11: Yeah. Does that mean they're being held back necessarily?
32: Not necessarily. I mean, in some situations, it's just the industry that they're in. You know, like, you might find in certain workplaces that AI does make sense, like when you're drafting emails or looking for research for your reports or something like that. But then there are other industries where, say, you're a server at a restaurant, you don't necessarily need AI. Maybe the management for a restaurant does, but the server doesn't. So it really does depend a bit on the job itself.
11: Yeah. Are we saying at this point that older workers need to be somewhat proficient in AI so that they can remain employed?
32: So I spoke with a career coach about older workers and AI, and I loved what she said. She said that, you know, having AI is important, like having the skill set within AI is important, or being trained is important, because especially for older workers, they would have these new skill sets that everybody else is learning at the same time as them, but they also have the years, potentially the decades of experience that other people don't have. So it really does make them a force to be reckoned with. I just love that because it is true, having the best of both worlds. But yeah, I mean, if you are in a workplace setting where AI is being used in some way and you can see it, you know, even when you just do a simple Google search, how AI is like starting to answer your questions for you, it is very important to have like the basic understanding of it.
24: Yeah. We're speaking with Alessandra Melito, retirement reporter at MarketWatch. The story is called Nearly Half of Workers 55 and Older Don't Plan on Using AI in Their Jobs, How to Make It Work for You. All right. So what about if you want to learn, what can you do?
32: There are so many different ways nowadays. You could, of course, go back to school for that. And I'm not saying necessarily to get a degree in it, but there are adult learning classes that you could take at local community colleges or other universities. Libraries are also starting to offer classes. You could, of course, find your own books and research online. People even told the career coach that I spoke to that they're using social media like TikTok. I'm not sure how much you're learning about AI through TikTok, but it is to say that it is available pretty much everywhere you look online. And of course, there are other services like, you know, through LinkedIn, Coursera, or other online learning education websites that can help you find your classes and a potential skill set within AI that you might be interested in.
24: It's Alessandra Melito, retirement reporter at MarketWatch. 30 minutes now after the hour. On This Morning, America's First News.

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2: Here's the latest from MinnesotaDailyNews.com. School districts across the state could see more money from the states if a constitutional amendment is passed in November. The Permanent School Fund has been in existence since Minnesota became a state. In the last 15 years, the fund has grown from $765 million to now $2.3 billion. Bemidji School Superintendent Jeremy Olson addressed the school board this week, said that if the funding levels of the fund are changed, it could lead to an additional $100,000 per year for the district. Bemidji City Council approved a grant for a local climate action plan to develop an electric vehicle fleet and infrastructure 2 years ago. City staff are working with the Great Plains Institute to create an EV roadmap. During a council meeting on Monday, members expressed skepticism about the feasibility of EVs in northern Minnesota and discussed the private sector's role in infrastructure. While some councilors supported the proposal, others, including Mayor George Prince and Councilor Mark Dickinson, raised concerns about the practicality and cost. Council will revisit the roadmap discussion later on this summer. These stories and more, MinnesotaDailyNews.com. North Country
3: weather. Hey guys, stay cloudy today. We'll see some scattered showers in the area as temperatures top off in the mid-60s. East winds 5 to 15. Shower chances taper off tonight with a low at 47 as skies start partly cloudy. Mix of clouds and sun Thursday, mid-60s. Northwest winds 10 to 15. Mid-40s on Thursday night. And that's your forecast. I'm weatherology meteorologist Paul Trombley. Get the latest weather updates online at MinnesotaDailyWeather.com. Right now, 55.
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6: Thanks for spending time with us. Welcome into Wednesday, June 17th. Gordon Deal with Nicole Murray. Some of our top stories and headlines, at least five people charged in connection with a plot to attack the UFC event at the White House Sunday with drones. Trump says he'll delay the nomination of Jay Clayton as Director of National Intelligence to try to force action on his voter ID bill. No more free meals for economy passengers flying Hawaiian Airlines to the mainland U.S. Bloomberg says Apple is working on AirPods equipped with cameras. McDonald's bringing back fried apple pie. And Make-A-Wish Arizona delivers a World Cup dream for a kid with a severe heart condition. His story in about 20 minutes. You may have heard by now that Elon Musk is a trillionaire. That's obviously more money than anybody needs. But Rick Newman, founder of the Pinpoint Press, says even if the head of Tesla and SpaceX rubs you the wrong way, he has earned his money the right way, and that's by building better mousetraps, as he says. Rick, your take.
7: The starting point, I think, is, you know, there's a lot of unease about his new company. It's not a new company, it's newly public. But SpaceX going public and making Elon Musk a trillionaire. He owns 46% of SpaceX. So when it has a valuation of around $2 trillion, that's $800 billion for him, plus what he owns in his other company, Tesla. That makes him a trillionaire. Musk is unpopular. I mean, his net approval rating is negative. That mainly happened when he went with President Trump last year and ran the Doge Commission that dismantled a lot of the federal bureaucracy. He's become kind of a right-wing political activist. So a lot of people don't like him. And they don't like the fact that because his company went public at such a high value and it's such a kind of an intriguing company that it's going to be included in a few index funds for investors earlier than it would otherwise be. So these indexes there too, the NASDAQ 100 and the Russell 2000, are basically easing their rules so this company can get in. And a lot of people don't like that. And they say, oh, the markets are just babying this guy. Well, I think if you know anything about his history,

0: history as an entrepreneur, you really do have, whether you like him or not, and I personally don't like Elon Musk, but he has really come up with some innovations. I mean, I covered the auto industry when Tesla came on the scene, and he sort of blew away the most of the traditional car companies in a couple of different ways. One, he was not the first, Tesla's not the first car company that made electric cars. There were a lot of electric cars before Tesla, but what Elon Musk did is he made them fun, cool, and fast. Mm. And all the other automakers at the time made them fuels, you know, Econobox fuel zippers. I mean, think of the Toyota Prius as the example. I mean, you know, they were wheezy, they were slow, and the purpose was to, you know, see if you could get the equivalent of 60 miles per gallon. And Elon Musk said, hey, there's a lot of power in these batteries. I'm just going to make these cars go fast and make them look cool, like the Tesla Roadster. And every other automaker started paying attention to Tesla. Another thing I'll just throw in here is Tesla is the company that came up with the over-the-air updates for the software in cars, which means, and everybody's doing this now, which means your software in your car can get upgraded either by Wi-Fi or a cellular connection, and you don't need to go to a dealer to get the latest software. I mean, that's a great idea. Why didn't anybody think of it until Tesla?
1: We're speaking with Rick Newman, founder of The Pinpoint Press. His piece is called Why Elon Musk is a Trillionaire. Revisit his beginnings with PayPal, Rick.
0: So he was one of several investors in PayPal. That was his first venture where he made some money. They actually kicked him out of that company. So he had an ownership stake when eBay bought it. I think that was 2002. He was not helping run the company anymore, but he had some money. He got some money from that, and he used a lot. He used that money. It was a couple $100 million, I think. So most people would say, hey, I'm set for life. I'm just going to retire. He didn't. He used some of that money to invest in Tesla, where he is now the CEO, and he used the rest of it to start up SpaceX. SpaceX, that company's actually been around for like 24 years. Not getting much attention most of the time, but that's the company that just went public and now has $2 trillion valuation. And SpaceX is a remarkable company. I mean, they innovated this concept of a reusable rocket. Yeah. So you don't just throw the most expensive thing away after every space launch, you reuse it. And that has brought the price of space launch way down. I think SpaceX is now NASA's second largest contractor. They are, I believe, the world's largest space launch company. I mean, and they blew out of the water these established giants like Boeing and Lockheed Martin. I mean, that is doing real business, and that's complicated business. So these are real accomplishments.
1: Thanks, Rick. Rick Newman, founder of the Pinpoint Press. Meanwhile, SpaceX has overtaken Amazon to become the world's fifth most valuable company. Days after joining the NASDAQ, its share price has risen by more than 50%, leaving Musk's rocket company worth about $2.7 trillion compared to $2.66 trillion for Amazon. 20 minutes now in front of the hour on This Morning, America's First News. Coming up next, the 23-year-old driver in Florida who apparently is a slow learner.
2: The board recommends approving.
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12: Hey, skies stay cloudy today. We'll see some scattered showers in the area as temperatures top off in the mid-60s. East winds 5 to 15. Shower chances taper off tonight with a low at 47 as skies start partly cloudy. Mix of clouds and sun Thursday, mid-60s. Northwest winds 10 to 15. Mid-40s on Thursday night. And that's your forecast. I'm weatherology meteorologist Paul Trombley. Get the latest weather updates online at minnesotadailyweather.com. Right now, 55.
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1: Thanks for spending time with us. Welcome into Wednesday. It's time now for the Mic Drop with this morning's Mike Gavin.
14: Good morning. We have a couple of incidents of terribly planned getaways to talk about today. No judgment, but both of these stories come to us from Florida. Let's start in the Keys, where a man was arrested last week after attempting to flee police twice in 4 days. The Monroe County Sheriff's Office said the 23-year-old had been released from jail following a separate arrest involving a high-speed pursuit on U.S. 1, where he was allegedly clocked going 125 miles an hour. Later that day, a Ford SUV fled from the Florida Highway Patrol after being stopped for reckless driving. Yep, it was the same guy. Thankfully, no serious injuries were reported in either incident. Social media commenters noted how futile it is to try to flee police by car in the Florida Keys, with there essentially being only one road connecting the narrow chain of islands.
1: Yeah.
14: It's one, just U.S. 1 and that's it.
1: Yeah, you swerve like left or right, you might wind up in the water if you're not careful on U.S. 1.
14: Yeah. They just put up a roadblock on each end of whichever key you're on, and you're pretty much done.
1: Jeez. Have you been to the Florida Keys?
14: Yes, I did that drive one time.
1: Yeah.
14: I drove from Miami to Key West and back, and it was a lot of fun. I enjoyed that.
1: Key West, boy.
14: Yeah,
1: that
14: I
1: vibe.
14: Know. Yeah. I've been trying to get back ever since.
1: I was there 5 years ago, and I would suggest to this kid, like, just go to Key West and hang out on Duval Street.
14: Yes.
1: And just chill.
14: I mean,
1: we don't need to go 125 miles an hour, apparently, like, twice in the same day.
14: I know. This goes so against the vibe of the Florida Keys, this whole situation. Yeah, this guy needs to be relocated somewhere else.
1: Wait a second. Were you the radio personality they talked about who was at that clothing optional bar? Were you the one?
14: Oh, I'm
1: the one. Or are you not telling?
14: I mean, it could be me. It could be any one of a number of radio personalities who let loose when they go down there.
1: Interesting places in Key West.
14: Yes. And what's worse than speeding from the cops twice in 1 week? Speeding from the cops in a cop car with a dog in the back seat. For this, we take you to Jacksonville Beach, where police say a 63-year-old stole one of the department's canine patrol trucks from a secured lot with the police dog still inside. He had a lot of work to do for this, since the truck and the dog, as mentioned, were both inside of a secured lot. Thankfully, he was found and pulled over a short time later and taken into custody without incident. The canine, named Furyk, valued at $15,000, was unharmed.
1: Wow. That's quite a... He's 63 years old?
14: Yes.
1: This is quite the effort for a man of that age.
14: Yes. There were some reports that he was impaired. I don't know if that was sort of an old age impaired been enjoying himself that afternoon impaired.
1: Uh-huh.
14: I don't know what sort of impaired, but some sort of impairment was involved, not just something he decided to do, stone cold sober.
1: Man, secured lot. Takes the truck.
14: Yeah.
1: with the dog inside.
14: Yeah.
1: Like you have to recognize that there's a dog inside. Because what's his name? Furyk?
14: Yes.
1: Perhaps named after the golfer.
14: Yeah.
1: Is not sitting quietly.
14: No.
1: When somebody other than his handler gets in the car, I would presume.
14: You presume the dog makes its presence known when somebody, a stranger, gets in the car.
1: Oh, my goodness.
14: Yikes.
1: Thank you, Mike. It's 13 minutes now in front of the hour on This Morning, America's First News.
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12: This guy stay cloudy today. We'll see some scattered showers in the area as temperatures top off in the mid-60s. East winds 5 to 15. Shower chances taper off tonight with a low at 47 as skies start partly cloudy. Mix of clouds and sun Thursday, mid-60s. Northwest winds 10 to 15. Mid-40s on Thursday night. And that's your forecast. I'm weatherology meteorologist Paul Trombley. Get the latest weather updates online at minnesotadailyweather.com. Right now, 55.
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1: Thanks for being with us. By the way, it's Wednesday, which means it's time for another episode of our video series called When the Mic is Off. Posting today, is it emasculating for men to ride shotgun while their wives or girlfriends drive? Mike and I discuss it on Instagram, TikTok, Facebook, and X. Just do a search for This Morning with Gordon Deal. Travelers are increasingly opting for dead zoning trips. These are vacations without cell service or Wi-Fi to unwind or escape work pressures. A survey by G Adventures found 58% of travelers use internet-free trips to relax and de-stress. In 2024, Americans spent an average of 4.5 hours per day on their phones, a 52% spike from 2022. The philosophy behind dead zoning is that the lack of service forces people to be present. G Adventures says some of the top destinations for trying a digital detox include Ecuador in the Amazon rainforest, where you'd stay with a host family, northern Thailand, where you trek into the mountains to visit remote villages and then explore deep caves on a bamboo raft. And then Southern Africa, where you camp for 2 weeks in the deserts of Namibia. 8 minutes now in front of the hour on This Morning. Once again, here's Nicole Murray.
0: And now, the three big things you need to know. Number one.
2: Details regarding the U.S.-Iran peace deal have begun to emerge, with President Trump saying it will not allow Tehran to have a nuclear weapon. The Wall Street Journal also reports that Iran will be allowed to sell oil and fuel upon signing. Senate Minority Leader Chuck Schumer calling on the Trump administration for complete transparency.
3: Americans need to know how and when this war will truly end. They need to know what's the deal on the Strait of Hormuz, which has caused gas prices to go through the roof.
2: Iran's foreign minister said the peace agreement also requires Israeli forces to leave Lebanon.
0: Number two.
2: Authorities have charged at least five people after a 19-year-old Ohio man told investigators last week that he and others planned to attack the White House while it hosted UFC matches over the weekend. Secret Service Deputy Director Matt Quinn.
23: This is still an active, ongoing investigation. Just because we're done with Freedom 250 or that particular event doesn't mean we're going to stop. There are still suspects at large, and we're going to work it until everyone's been identified.
2: Officials say the mother of Tyson Proper called police over concerns about his stockpile of guns and online chatter.
0: Number three.
2: Federal prosecutors have announced charges against 15 people in Minneapolis they allege were conspiring to impede or injure federal officers during the Trump administration's immigration enforcement operation earlier this year. U.S. Attorney Daniel Rosen announcing the charges.
24: Conspiracy to impede or injure a federal officer, solicitation to commit a crime of violence, interstate threats, interstate stalking, assault on a federal officer, and destruction of government property.
2: In other news, a Mississippi family is demanding answers after a one-year-old was killed when police responded to a shoplifting call at a Senatobia Walmart fired at their vehicle. Mississippi Department of Public Safety Commissioner Sean Tindell.
25: I would ask that the public maintain patience as much as possible. And I know this is a very frustrating time, but maintain patience as this process is done.
2: The one-year-old has been identified as Cohen Wiley. President Trump says he is delaying Jay Clayton's nomination to lead the U.S. intelligence community in a bid to force Congress to act on a voter ID bill that currently lacks enough support for passage. A new University of Oxford study that says taking laxatives can help with memory and even attention span problems.
1: What?
2: Yeah. Kind of wild, right?
1: I'm not sure I need to pay attention that much. 6 minutes now in front of the hour.
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12: This guy stay cloudy today. We'll see some scattered showers in the area as temperatures top off in the mid-60s. East winds 5 to 15. Shower chances taper off tonight with a low at 47 as skies turn partly cloudy. Mix of clouds and sun Thursday, mid-60s. Northwest winds 10 to 15. Mid-40s on Thursday night. And that's your forecast. I'm weatherology meteorologist Paul Frombly. Get the latest weather updates online at MinnesotaDailyWeather.com. Right now, 55.
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1: Thanks for being with us. A 12-year-old boy will take his first flight and watch his first World Cup match next week thanks to Make-A-Wish Arizona. Andres Lopez Pacheco will fly to MetLife Stadium in New Jersey to watch Panama and England. AZFamily.com says Andres has battled a complex congenital heart condition and has undergone 4 open-heart surgeries. While he cannot play soccer competitively, he said the sport helps him stay strong and inspired. The wish was granted during a celebration in Scottsdale. During the celebration, Andres received World Cup-themed gifts and custom jerseys from Make-A-Wish and Phoenix Rising FC. His dream became the organization's 9,000th granted wish, by the way. Andres said his favorite teams are Portugal and Mexico, but he predicted England will win next week's match against Panama. That'll do it for this hour. For Nicole Murray and Mike Gavin, I'm Gordon Deal. Thanks for listening to This Morning, America's First News.
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12: This guy stay cloudy today. We'll see some scattered showers in the area as temperatures top off in the mid-60s. East winds 5 to 15. Shower chances taper off tonight with a low at 47 as skies turn partly cloudy. Mix of clouds and sun Thursday, mid-60s. Northwest winds 10 to 15. Mid-40s on Thursday night. And that's your forecast. I'm weatherology meteorologist Paul Frombly. Get the latest weather updates online at MinnesotaDailyWeather.com.
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14: A warning to Iran ahead of a deal signing Friday. I'm Dave Anthony, Fox News.
15: It's a memorandum of understanding, and if I don't like it, we'll go back to shooting at them, dropping bombs on their head.
14: President Trump at the G7 summit this morning again touts the deal will prevent Iran from building nuclear weapons, setting up more negotiations, while also reopening the Strait of Hormuz fully for oil and other shipping.
15: The stock market has gone through the roof, and oil has come tumbling down.
14: Fox's Peter Ducey reports from the summit.
17: Here in France, President Trump is speaking directly to the many, many critics of this memorandum of understanding, basically telling them that he had to do something to stop the economic damage.
15: The strait would never open because they don't like floating billion-dollar ships up and down a strait when there are rockets flying over them and mines all over the place.
17: And the biggest issue that people seem to have with this Iran agreement is giving them access to a $300 billion reconstruction fund. He won't be handing the regime a big check or even a dime.
14: Another potential conflict for the deal and concern, Iran's demand Israel stop attacking Iran-based and backed Hezbollah militants.
0: There are reports out of southern Lebanon of renewed Israeli airstrikes against Hezbollah. This is an important point to remember because just last night, the military command in Iran threatened to bomb Israel if they continue strikes against Hezbollah in Lebanon.
14: Fox's Trey Yingston, Tel Aviv. A fiery crash late last night on a highway in Laredo, Texas. A small plane came down on the road hitting a car. One of the six people on the flight was killed, but five others were rescued.
3: Dramatic video shows bystanders and first responders rushing to help passengers out as flames tear through this aircraft. They propped open the door and two men were seen climbing out. The victims were then rushed to the hospital.
14: Fox's Carly Shimkus. An update to the economy. We shopped more last month. Retail sales rose more than expected from April, up 0.9%. 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
21: Here's the latest from MinnesotaDailyNews.com. Beltrami County would like you to sign up for Everbridge. Beltrami County decommissioned its Code Red emergency alert system in late 2025 following a vendor cyber attack and data breach. The county now uses Everbridge to manage severe weather, active threats, and public safety alerts. Because your previous Code Red enrollment did not transfer, you must re-register. Beltrami County said in a Facebook post, quote, "This spring, when a wildfire was creeping towards residents, we sent a notification to the area. Despite there being dozens of homes in the area, only two contacts were registered in Everbridge. They add, don't wait until we need to alert you to a danger. Sign up today," end quote. Beltrami County Sheriff's Department Facebook page has a QR code that you can use to sign up. Motorcycle deer collision injured Arthur Detmers, 75-year-old from LaPorte, on Sunday. Minnesota State Patrol reported that Detmers was riding his motorcycle on State Highway 200 when a deer ran into the road. He was taken to Sanford Bemidji Medical Center with non-life-threatening injuries. He was wearing a helmet. Conditions were said to be dry. These stories and more, MinnesotaDailyNews.com.
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12: Hey, skies stay cloudy today. We'll see some scattered showers in the area as temperatures top off in the mid-60s. East winds 5 to 15. Shower chances taper off tonight with a low at 47 as skies start partly cloudy. Mix of clouds and sun Thursday, mid-60s. Northwest winds 10 to 15. Mid-40s on Thursday night. And that's your forecast. I'm weatherology meteorologist Paul Frombly. Get the latest weather updates online at minnesotadailyweather.com.
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0: enlightenment and empowerment. This is the Glenn Beck Program.
1: Glenn Beck is just when you think you've heard it all. I've got to talk about Iran today. We've got to talk about the Save America Act. We've got to talk about the attempt on the White House. We have Harvey Dillon coming in with a huge breaking news story that she's going to announce on this program about the Department of Education. What else do we? And then right before I go on, Jason says to me, Glenn, you do know about the California gay certification that's going on, right? Like, what? This gay person, 100% approved by the state of California. What the hell is gay certification? We're going to get into that as well. And housing prices. For anybody who is concerned about housing prices, I want to talk to you about that coming up in just a second. Because there was a really disturbing story out earlier this week. And so much more. We got to get right to Mike Lee here as we talk about the Save America Act and so many other things. We'll do that here in just a second. 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All righty. Senator Mike Lee is joining us now. And hello, Senator. How are you?
2: Doing great. Thank you very much, Glenn. And happy semi-quincentennial, which is the other way of saying America 250, but it just makes you sound smart.
1: Yeah. Yeah, it does. Or weird. You know what I mean?
2: Or weird. Mostly
1: like,
2: weird.
1: Like the
2: weird
1: kid like smart. The kid that gets beat up on the in the playground. You know what I mean?
2: It's been known to happen, especially if you say words like that.
1: Okay. All right. I want to talk to you about what John Thune is doing. Here with the Sarah, I did not stop it. Stop, Sarah. I did not ask for Thune the ballless rhino. I am sorry, Senator. Stop it. Sorry, Senator. That's wholly inappropriate and unprofessional. And Sarah, shame on you. I want to talk to you about the Save America Act. John Thune doesn't seem to be willing to save America. He's still saying that we just can't pass it in the Senate, which is not true, is it?
2: Well, it's true if you assume that you have to have cloture in order to break through a filibuster. The truth is, you don't. Now, most of the time, that's the way it happens these days. It wasn't always the case. It used to not be the norm at all in the Senate. Cloture votes used to be relatively rare. But they've become the default norm, and now increasingly assumed falsely to be the exclusive way to break a filibuster. There are other ways. You have to exhaust those who are delaying the bill. You put the bill on the floor and you debate it until it passes. And that can't happen with every bill, partly because it takes a lot of time to do it, and partly because not every bill will work like this, because not every bill has this much support from the American people. We're talking somewhere between 70 and 80% of Americans across party lines, depending on which poll you listen to. Either way, it's a vast supermajority. The only place where you can't get a supermajority for it is here in Washington, D.C. Then that's the problem. But if we put the bill on the floor like they did the Civil Rights Act of 1964, they were down about 30 votes away from being able to achieve cloture in 64 when they did that. And over time, what they saw was that the bill became more popular, and those who were opposing it and trying to delay it with a filibuster became less popular, so they started negotiating the terms of their exit ramp. They started negotiating face-saving and perfecting amendments, and eventually they got the bill to the point where they could vote for it. That's exactly what we need to do here with the Save America Act. So to say that because we've only got a simple majority support, we're about 10 votes shy of cloture It doesn't mean the bill can't pass. It just means there's got to be another way to do it. I won't advocate this on every bill, but this is a rare, unique circumstance where it's important to America's future, our election security, and where the American people overwhelmingly support it. This would work, but it does take time, and I hope we'll get there.
1: Yeah, I'm kind of losing hope on this one. You know, I know Mitch McConnell. The good thing we don't have a song about Mitch McConnell, yeah, because I think Mitch McConnell is also trying to do their... No, Sarah. Stop, Sarah. I was talking about Mitch McConnell not throwing the ballless rhino. Please, this is wholly inappropriate with the senator on the phone. Please, I mean it. Stop. It looks like he's doing everything he can to torpedo this on the way out as well. Or is that just me?
2: Well, look, there is one person and one person alone who can make this judgment call. The way the Senate works, the way our schedule is set up, if the Senate Majority Leader is willing to give this a shot, it'll work. Whether Mitch McConnell wants him to or not, whether any one member wants him to or not, he could do it. At this point, we're not counting on Mitch McConnell's vote anyway. But we do have a simple majority of Republicans who support the bill. And we also have an American population that I believe will continue overwhelmingly to support this. And it won't really smile all that fondly upon those who are filibustering the bill, and eventually they'll negotiate their way out of it. So we got to give it a shot. Just because it's difficult and time-consuming doesn't mean it's not important. This one's especially important as we approach this election year.
1: I feel like the Republicans have just walked into a trap. You know, if that fish face guy from Star Wars, that's a trap. That's all I'm hearing right now when it comes to the FISA thing. They came after the temporary appointment for the DNI, and, you know, then Congress said, well, we're not going to pass FISA. And I said at the time, please, please, take them at their word on that one. Just actually hold them to that. Tell them no Save America Act, no FISA. And it looks like that's what he's doing. Is that going to work?
2: Look, well, first of all, Save America and FISA. I like the idea of looking for creative ways and creative avenues for passing Save America. I've never been confident that attaching FISA to Save America would do anything other than tank both bills. They've got the areas of overlap coupled with the degree of popularity makes those two bills a likely mismatch. And so I'm not
1: thinking is there's no way these weasels in Congress or in the Senate are going to let the FISA thing go burning down in flames. They love it. All these weasels, like, I'm not even going to say his name, but T the VR. These guys absolutely want FISA, and they're not going to let that thing, they're not going to let that go by, do you think?
2: No, that's right. But they do have until March 16th of 2027 to continue normal FISA 702 collection under the existing orders of the FISA court, because of language they slipped in the dead of night in 2018. They can continue collecting till then. So they're in the catbird seat. They're fat, dumb, and happy right now. I suspect their plan is to sort of rope-a-dope this thing for a while until they can attach it to a spending bill at the end of the year and hope they can slip it in that way. That's why I don't see them panicking a lot on FISA 702, even they were publicly purporting to panic before then.
1: FISA, given all the deep state stuff that Trump knows is going on, why do you think he wants this so badly?
2: Well, look, FISA 702 serves a useful purpose. I've never disputed that. It does good things for the American people when it's used properly. The problem is that it's too easy to abuse. All we're asking for, we're saying, go ahead and reauthorize it, but if you want our support for it, you've got to require the government to get a warrant from the FISA court before they start doing what we call U.S. citizen or U.S. person queries, where you're searching for a particular person's private communications that were incidentally collected on this FISA 702 database in connection with a foreign intelligence investigation. That's a type of backdoor warrantless search that Americans are increasingly skeptical of. And that's what they need to do. Now, what baffles me is that they're unwilling to even negotiate that. This is a very reasonable request. It's not, it wouldn't be nearly as difficult even as an ordinary court warrant, because it's a different context. And it can be substantially narrower than that. But this does need to happen. And if they would do that, there's a huge group of us that would help them pass it tomorrow. What's stunning to me is how defiantly unwilling they are to listen to the American people who increasingly are skeptical of FISA 702 without a warrant.
1: I think it's changing, Mike. I think you look at the elections and what's happening. I think these guys who are not listening to the American people, I think they're going to find themselves in real trouble with the base. But maybe that's just me. Last question. Any comment on the, I mean, I know you don't know the, well, maybe you do, the details of the, you know, peace deal. And I don't want to speculate because everybody's speculating and it's just a waste of time in my book. But is there anything that you can tell us that you know, you can share?
2: I really don't know any details about what this deal has in it. But what I do know, Glenn, is that when Barack Obama made a really bad deal about 10 years ago with Iran in the form of the JCPOA, that moved from a standpoint of American weakness. It resulted in us giving an ungodly sum of money to Iran without any real concessions on Iran's part, and that's how we got to the awful mess where we are today. I know that President Trump has every ability and every intention and every desire to make things better for the American people rather than empowering our enemies. So I look forward to seeing what's in there. I haven't seen it. I don't know its contents, but I look forward to doing so later this week.
1: Yeah, I talked to J.D. Vance yesterday, and he seemed very optimistic that we were going to get the things that the American people, I mean, you know, most of the things that the American people want, the things that President Trump said he has to have. And Trump said that not a dime is going to be given to Iran unless they are playing ball. I asked him the question, you know, can you trust them? And he said, no, you can't trust them, but you can trust yet verify.
2: That's the name of the game. And I hope and expect and pray that that's what we'll see out of this deal. And look forward to seeing it, hopefully as soon as Friday.
1: Yeah. Mike, is there anything the American people can do to help with the FISA thing? I mean, are they listening to phone calls or letters or anything?
2: I always think it's a good idea. If you agree with something, to use letters, use phone calls, social media, op-eds, like any way you feel comfortable expressing yourself to make sure that you know that your senators and your representatives at the federal level are aware of where you stand, that can't hurt. And sometimes it can do some real good. You never know exactly the moment at which stuff like that will make a difference. So you have to assume that in this circumstance, it might. And I believe this could be one of those moments.
1: He just said, however you feel comfortable expressing yourself, which I think is, I'm going to take as a, you know, kind of an endorsement of the song about John Thune. I mean, I could be misreading that there, but no, Sarah, stop. Okay, Mike, thank you very much.
2: I appreciate it.
1: All right, he'll never be on the show again. But thank you very much, Senator Mike Lee, for the great state of Utah. All right, let me tell you about Simply Safe. Miss the days when, you know, most serious crime in the neighborhood was, you know, somebody's kid throwing a baseball through a window, you know? That was good crime. That was wholesome crime, I'll tell you that. Somebody apologized, somebody paid for the new window, everybody moved on with their lives. Today, you know, we have porch pirates, we have car thieves, we have home invasion. Do you see the guy who came up on the porch and actually stole a person's cat? What the hell? What is wrong with us? I mean, unless you were going to eat that cat. Anyway, home security has to step up its game. This is going to be a troublesome show. It really is. It may be the last one. I don't know. One of the reasons I like Simply Safe, they have Active Guard outdoor protection. 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You know, AI-powered cameras, trained agents can actually step in when they see, what are you doing with a cat? Can you put the cat down? Or you're going to make it into a stew? Okay, go ahead. Anyway, I'm not looking for a return of the good old days because these are the good old days. 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
1: Ricky, I need you to have a sit-down with Sarah, because I think... Sarah, I'm very disappointed in you. I really am. I can't tell you how...
5: I was trying so hard, but... Poor Senator Mike Lee was giving us very serious answers, and he was being so stoic, and you are just being so immature.
1: I had such a hard time keeping a straight face with it. I mean, I was really upset, and Sarah, I remain very upset. The choices that you made.
5: Anger balls it all. I had liquid coming out of just about every orifice of my body. It's not coming out my nose. Tears coming out my eyes. So, and, you know, I'm older.
1: So it is. Baby. It is so, so bad. So bad. So bad. Jason, odds we're ever going to have Mike Lee on the show again?
6: I don't know, but later, I tell you what, a legend was just born on the Glenn Beck staff. Insiders are going wild. You created a cult hero in Miss Sarah here. She is the hero and MVP of the day.
1: Don't idolize her. Don't encourage her.
6: You know, it's funny. It's one of the Torch membership benefits we never anticipated. You come up with a cool name. It'll eventually get turned into a song by Glenn, and you will get played. It will get played for a United States Senator.
1: I think
6: bonuses?
1: That needs to be a T-shirt. Quite honestly, I think there needs to be a Thune the Ballless Rhino T-shirt. I'd wear one. Oh my gosh, we were just talking about having a family T-shirt. We used to make family T-shirts every 4th of July, you know, for everybody in the family. It was Beck family, you know, 4th of July, blah, blah, blah. And we would make these T-shirts and we would wear them. I think we need a Thune the Ballless Rhino 4th of July T-shirt. I think we do. I think, I mean, I don't know if you'd wear one, but I would wear one proudly. And I'm going to be in Washington the entire week. I might have to get 6 of them made just so I have a change of t-shirts, you know, every day.
6: Do it.
5: We actually tried to do a Photoshop of, you know, Thune the Ballless Rhino. Like, what do you think Thune as a Ballless Rhino would look like in Photoshop? And Grok was just pumping out some real weird stuff. So if there are any torches, please put it on the community wall.
1: I'm not sure Grok is the place to go for that one. You know what I mean? I just don't know. Anyway, so we got that going for us. Let's talk real quick here while we have a second about the Iran deal. Jason, I have nothing to back this up. Nothing to back this up other than I just don't think the president's this stupid. You know, I just don't think he's... I don't think he's the guy who's going to come out with, especially build it up. We don't know the details. I'm going to make the details known on Friday. I'll tell everybody on Friday. And then come out with details that are like, meh, that's not him. And maybe I'm reading too much into it. But I just think that there's something else going on. You know, there's something else going on. I mean, I would love it that, you know, he would be like, and another thing, they all had to resign and the people are in charge. I mean, that would be great, but I don't think it's going to be that big. But I just don't think he's going to come out with something that, you know, goes against everything that he said he was for. It's not him.
6: No, and apparently everybody and their mother now claims to have a copy of the MOU, this memorandum of understanding. Everybody, supposedly Al Arabiya from Saudi Arabia was saying they had it yesterday. CNN says they have it today. Multiple other outlets are saying they have copies of it. But then today, the White House communications director said, no, none of these are what's actually in the MOU. So this is the same game we've been playing for a while. The way I see this is it's being marketed as a peace deal. I don't read it like that. It looks like a 60-day ceasefire while they work on a peace deal. And within those 60 days, a lot of things can happen. Internal strife and, you know, power plays within the Iranian government, which are already happening, are going down. I think the president's seeing that. I agree with you. I think they're moving towards something larger. I hope.
1: It's weird. Both of our takes, we met early this morning, and we were like, what is your take on this? And we had the same exact feeling. We have no reason to believe that that is true. It's just our gut. Could be wrong, but I'd rather go there and speculate on that than speculate that it's going to be horrible. I mean, because everything everybody is doing right now is speculate, and it's a waste of time. All right, let me tell you about International Fellowship of Christians and Jews. By the way, that's why we're only going to be spending that amount of time on it. One of the things I find most extraordinary about the Jewish people is that they're still here. You know, they've been conquered, they've been scattered, they've been persecuted, expelled, targeted by some of the most powerful empires the world has ever known. The Egyptians are gone, the Babylonians are gone, the Romans are gone, the Nazis are gone, and yet the Jewish people still remain. That's because they control the world, you know. I say it's God's hand in history, because God made promises to the Jewish people, and God, you know, he doesn't break his promise, and those promises have outlasted kings and emperors and dictators and entire civilizations. Christians have a responsibility to stand with the Jewish people. That doesn't mean you agree with the war. I don't agree. You agree with Benjamin Netanyahu or anything like that. It's just, I don't think the Jewish people should be persecuted and hunted down. I think they have a right to live. What do you say we just start there? International Fellowship of Christians and Jews right now. Get your Israeli and American flag pin. If you would like one, just go to flagpinifcj.org. 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
10: Here's the latest from MinnesotaDailyNews.com. Beltrami County would like you to sign up for Everbridge. Beltrami County decommissioned its Code Red emergency alert system in late 2025 following a vendor cyber attack and data breach. The county now uses Everbridge to manage severe weather, active threats, and public safety alerts. Because your previous Code Red enrollment did not transfer, you must re-register. Beltrami County said in a Facebook post, quote, "This spring, when a wildfire was creeping towards residents, we sent a notification to the area. Despite there being dozens of homes in the area, only two contacts were registered in Everbridge. They add, don't wait until we need to alert you to a danger. Sign up today," end quote. Beltrami County Sheriff's Department Facebook page has a QR code that you can use to sign up. Motorcycle deer collision injured Arthur Detmers, 75-year-old from LaPorte, on Sunday. Minnesota State Patrol reported that Detmers was riding his motorcycle on State Highway 200 when a deer ran into the road. He was taken to Sanford Bemidji Medical Center with non-life-threatening injuries. He was wearing a helmet. Conditions were said to be dry. These stories and more, MinnesotaDailyNews.com.
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12: As guys stay cloudy today, we'll see some scattered showers in the area as temperatures top off in the mid-60s. East winds 5 to 15. Shower chances taper off tonight with a low at 47 as skies turn partly cloudy. Mix of clouds and sun Thursday, mid-60s. Northwest winds 10 to 15. Mid-40s on Thursday night. And that's your forecast. I'm weatherology meteorologist Paul Frombly. Get the latest weather updates online at MinnesotaDailyWeather.com. Right now, 56.
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0: This is part of our America 250, our Torch 250, the summer of 250. We are going through the Bill of Rights, and we're giving you things that you can talk to your kids about. I'll get into this a little bit later. And you also get songs for each song. They're kind of they're almost Schoolhouse Rockish, if you will, to help them memorize the things and what the point of each one is. And the point of the Second Amendment is not about golfing. It's not about sports shooting. It's not about hunting. It is about the right to protect your freedom. That's the Second Amendment. And we give you all of the information at glennbeck.com/torch or the app if you have the Torch already. If you want to join the Torch and you want to see what's available this summer, there's tons of stuff that is available this summer, including that and a brand new audiobook that is coming out. I think two chapters of this come out. Is that this week?
1: This week.
0: The first two chapters come out this week. It's really, really good. It's a dystopian book all about an America that has been lost. And it's about 80 years in the future. Corporation, an AI corporation, happens to run everything. And they have erased our history entirely. And books have been banned and burned. And history has been outlawed. And it's these families and these children that are trying to find and piece history back together and find out what really happened, because they have no idea what America was. They have no idea on any of it. Just

0: Fragments. It's a great way to learn history and to be entertained at the same time. It's called Chasing Embers in the audiobook. Two chapters come out for Torch members this week. The entire book, I think, comes out either next week or the week after. And you'll get that wherever you get your audiobooks. Also, I'm doing a July 4th radio special to celebrate our 250th birthday. It is the series, The American Story. We have edited it down into a three-hour 4th of July event. 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It'll be available for the holiday weekend. All right. Now, I looked at the news today, and there's like 60 stories. We send them out every day, all of the biggest stories. And I looked for the five biggest that will tell you the lesson that we need to learn from today's news. News isn't just about what's happening. News, I think, my job is to give it commentary and perspective so you can learn from it, so we don't keep repeating the same mistakes. What are the principles that we're supposed to learn from everything? What have we lost? There's a line from Nietzsche that everybody half remembers. Nobody applies it to themselves, of course, but he who fights monsters should see to it that he does not become a monster. And when you gaze into the abyss gazes back. That's Nietzsche. Hold on to that sentence here for a second, because every major story this morning that I want to talk to you is that sentence wearing a different costume, okay? So let's start with the one that you literally could not make up, the Southern Poverty Law Center. This is the organization whose entire reason for existing, its brand, its fundraising, its moral authority is hunting Nazis and Klan members, okay? And a federal indictment says one of its top people was now funneling $1.2 million to her lover, who was the head of a neo-Nazi group, okay? They had a joint bank account, the monster hunter and the monster splitting the check and slipping between the sheets. I mean, I don't know which sheet I mean, but anyway, you gaze long enough into that abyss and it turns out the abyss has your routing number. Then we go to Chicago. A cross is burnt in Grant Park. We've seen this movie before, haven't we, Chicago? The FBI opens up a hate crime review. The socialist alternative says, there's no reason to doubt that racist intent and demand strikes and rallies. Right, right. Then a senior at the University of Illinois, Chicago confesses, I burned it. Why did he burn a cross? Quote, to smear Trump supporters and Christian nationalists, end quote. Okay. To fight the Klan, he had to become the Klan. So he lit the cross himself. Wow, does this sound familiar at all, Chicago? Does this sound familiar, SPLC, at all? Now let me take this pattern. Let me go up. New DOJ records show the FBI agents, their own people. Do you remember when Merrick Garland went to Congress and he's like, no, we had no, that's not what that meant. There's no memo like that. Okay, we now have the goods, okay? His own people said that that memo to go after and target Catholics and to target parents would make everything look political. Another person said, it might as well be called the anti-MAGA task force, okay? He denied any of that. We now have the memos. Agency built to protect citizens turned its lens on parents at school board meetings. The Guardian became the thing the Guardian was supposed to guard against. Gaze into it. Now, let me open the lens a little bit, because this isn't just hypocrisy. This is philosophy, and we found out yesterday, we were verified yesterday, that accelerationism is the name that it holds, okay? That is the word sitting in your overflow file today. And it is the word for what allegedly drove a 19-year-old to plan an attack on a celebration of America's 250th birthday with explosives and drones. Not to fix the country, but to break it and to destroy it. This is an amazing story. I'm going to give you the full story here in just a few minutes. Really, you have to hear the details of this that now that we have more from yesterday. He wanted to create enough chaos to force the collapse he was certain would be righteous. He fed on conspiracy theories. Epstein, the government involvement in Epstein, Israel. He was ready to burn the house down to save it. Gaze into the abyss, and the abyss begins to win. That's a man so convinced he's fighting monsters that he becomes a monster and calls it heroism. And before you think this is an American disease, I want you to cross the Atlantic. I want you to go over to England. All of these stories are in your show prep today, and they're all telling you the same thing. Let me tell you about Rupert Lowe's report. 219 pages. This is all about how the girls were, you know, raped. The little girls in England were raped and nobody did anything about it. This report now for the government alleges a quarter of a million young British girls were exploited over decades while the institutions all looked away. A quarter of a million. Now, why did they look away? Well, they looked away because they were afraid of being called racist. And then there's Preston Davey, 13 months old, dead at the hands of a foster carer after repeated hospital visits, visible injuries. And his grandmother says officials may have hesitated because they feared being accused of homophobia for scrutinizing the couple. Wait a minute. Let me say that again. The fear of being called a bigot produced the most real bigotry there is, the abandonment of a child. They stared so hard at the monster of intolerance that they let the actual monster walk right past them. At least Sweden is now saying the quiet part out loud, enough, enough, enough, enough. Now, all of this rhymes. All of this rhymes. You know, when you look into the news today, Newsom campaigning against corruption while the records show him soliciting $340 million from special interests. Major League Baseball announcing baseball is for everybody and then threatening players for writing a Bible verse on a hat. After they put Black Lives Matter on the field in 2020, everyone is for everyone right until you're not everyone. So that's the diagnosis. That's what's happening in America today. The people who appointed themselves the guardians of virtue against hate, against corruption, against bigotry, keep getting caught carrying the very disease they were hired to cure. This is why our Constitution restrains people in power. The accusation over and over again turns out to be a confession. Now, let me give you some hope here. This perspective, I think, is helpful. CNN's own polling says 47% of Americans now call themselves independent. That is the highest number in decades. And the blue wave everybody is forecasting for the midterms is looking more like kind of like a tiny ripple. Nearly half the country is walking away from the tribal sorting machine. Victory. I'm not a Republican. I generally side with the Republicans, but as you can tell from the song Thune the Ballless Rhino, not very often. People are tired of being told the accusation is the proof. They're tired of choosing the cleaner looking monster. And that's the whole answer. The cure for becoming what you fight is not a better team. That's the standard. The founders didn't hand us a side to join. They handed us a measuring stick. And you have to hold it up against yourself first, no matter how righteous or right you think you are. Okay? A democracy gives you a mob. And that mob is always right because it's loud. I don't want to be the loudest. I don't want to be first. I don't even want to be right. I want to be accurate. The Republic gives you a principle that is right and accurate when even your own people are wrong. So here's the test, and this is the only one that matters today. The rule you want used on them, you have to use it on you first. The scrutiny you demand of your enemies, strive to live it. Make that be you. Hold the principle, not the jersey. Do that, and the abyss can gaze at you all day long, and you're not going to, it won't find anything looking back into it. That's the news and the perspective of the day. All right, back in just a second. Let me tell you about Rough Greens. The day you brought your dog home, you made a silent promise to take care of them, to give them the best life possible. You promised to be their person, and they held up their bargain. I have to tell you, these two dogs, we call them Laurel and Hardy, two male dogs. They must be brothers or something. I don't know, but they are so sweet to each other. I think they've been abused because they're very skittish around people, especially men. And we found them abandoned right up by our ranch, about 5 miles out from our ranch. We put out flyers and everything looking to, does anybody know these dogs? They might be cattle dogs. I don't even know, but they're outdoor dogs and they're really, really, really sweet. I'm only telling you this because I'm going to be putting them up on Facebook looking for a family in the Idaho area because we're not having dogs. They're ranch dogs and we're not having dogs, honey. We're not having dogs. She's like, but they're so sweet. We're not having dogs. Anyway, what was I talking about? Oh, yeah, Rough Greens. We wanted to make sure that they were fed and fed well. You could see their ribs when we got them. 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
10: Hey, skies stay cloudy today. We'll see some scattered showers in the area as temperatures top off in the mid-60s. East winds 5 to 15. Shower chances taper off tonight with a low at 47 as skies start partly cloudy. Mix of clouds and sun Thursday, mid-60s. Northwest winds 10 to 15. Mid-40s on Thursday night. And that's your forecast. I'm weatherology meteorologist Paul Trombley. Get the latest weather updates online at minnesotadailyweather.com. Right now, 56.
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0: Being at the G7 summit in France before he leaves, he said, you have to understand, this MOU is not final, and if they don't behave, we'll go right back to dropping bombs right smack in the middle of their head. And then he also said the Strait of Hormuz will be open in full in the next day or two. Noting how oil prices are tumbling down, he said, if it's not, the alternative will be a worldwide depression. And he's right about that. So I just think there's something more that is coming out of this. Don't listen. Here, the people who are telling you it's all bad may end up being right. I'm not saying that they're wrong. I'm saying they don't know and they're speculating. And at least in my life, I am trying really hard not to speculate on things. Why borrow trouble? Why borrow? You got enough trouble. You know, why borrow more? Especially when you don't even know if it's true or it's going to happen. So let's just deal with the things we know about. Because I think that's a big enough burden. And then let's, you know, I'm dropping a mouse at your foot. That's what's happening here. I'm dropping a mouse at your foot. I'm saying you're part of my pack. I love you. I appreciate you. You know, let's stick together. That's what these dogs were saying to my wife. And I don't buy it, little dog. But anyway, that's what I'm trying to do for you. I'm trying to drop some stuff at your feet saying, look, I'm giving you some stuff here that I know is good. It's not a dead mouse. It's good stuff. There's no reason to borrow trouble. Clean your life out of all of that crap so we don't go insane. Because my family is riddled with insanity, and it's not a good look. It's just not a good look, you know? And eventually you're wearing clothes that, you know, are issued at an institution. Let's focus on the things we can change and that are real.
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15: North Country weather.
10: As skies stay cloudy today, we'll see some scattered showers in the area as temperatures top off in the mid-60s. East winds 5 to 15. Shower chances taper off tonight with a low at 47 as skies start partly cloudy. Mix of clouds and sun Thursday, mid-60s. Northwest winds 10 to 15, mid-40s on Thursday night. And that's your forecast. I'm weatherology meteorologist Paul Trombley. Get the latest weather updates online at MinnesotaDailyWeather.com. Right now, 56.
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16: We'll hear soon from President Trump. I'm Dave Anthony, Fox News, at a news conference wrapping up his trip to the G7 summit in France with a big focus on the U.S.-Iran agreement that'll be signed Friday.
17: They will never have a nuclear weapon, so that's very, very strong. It's a very strong deal.
16: The president also warning Iran again earlier this morning if they don't behave.
17: We'll go right back to dropping bombs right smack in the middle of their head.
16: The president also insists as Iran gets sanctions relief, the U.S. will not be part of any fund investing in Iran.
18: Without the text of the deal, it's difficult to confirm specific line items. Now, White House officials say some of the texts that are circulating in recent documents are not accurate. Reports do indicate the deal includes the resumption of traffic in the Strait of Hormuz, the lifting of the U.S. naval blockade on Iran, and Iran entering into a 60-day period of negotiation surrounding their nuclear program.
16: Fox's Trey Yingston, Tel Aviv. Another focus at the summit, Ukraine, with G7 world leaders pledging more military and economic support in the battle against Russia.
19: Canadian Prime Minister Mark Carney says the United States government has performed a pivot. He told reporters at the G7 summit in France that President Trump and his team have a more realistic view towards the war in Ukraine. In a joint statement, G7 leaders from the world's wealthy democracies say they stand united to support Ukraine.
16: Fox is Jonathan Savage. Five people are hospitalized in Texas after the plane they were in crashed late last night on a highway in Laredo. Drivers got out of their cars to help rescue them from the plane that was on fire. One person was killed. Off the Texas coast, Arthur may be born today. If so, it'll be the first tropical storm of the season in the Atlantic.
20: It's going to bring a lot of moisture. So even as it weakens, we're going to be talking about heavy rain from portions of Louisiana stretching across the Florida Gulf Coast up into Alabama, 5 to 10 inches. Isolated areas getting up to 15 inches or more. Flooding will be a major concern Wednesday, Thursday into Friday.
16: Fox meteorologist Adam Klotz. 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
27: 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Charged with third-degree criminal sexual conduct, felony domestic assault by strangulation, and misdemeanor domestic assault. Police responded on June 13th to a call for help from a juvenile female who was living with Locke. She had visible bruising and told officers that Locke had physically assaulted her during a sexual encounter and had choked her multiple times, making it hard for her to breathe. She also recounted an incident where Locke drove his truck toward her during an argument. Locke was arrested on Sunday. Police later searched his apartment. Charges carry significant penalties, with the most serious charge potentially leading to 15 years in prison. Locke does have a history of prior convictions for disorderly conduct and a DWI. Bemidji High School Marching Band will hold its Meet the Band fundraiser next Tuesday. It starts with pulled pork dinner at 5:30, followed by a performance at 7. All of this at the Bemidji High School parking lot. Tickets cost $20 each. These stories and more, MinnesotaDailyNews.com.
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10: As guys stay cloudy today, we'll see some scattered showers in the area as temperatures top off in the mid-60s. East winds 5 to 15. Shower chances taper off tonight with a low at 47 as skies start partly cloudy. Mix of clouds and sun Thursday, mid-60s. Northwest winds 10 to 15. Mid-40s on Thursday night. And that's your forecast. I'm weatherology meteorologist Paul Frombly. Get the latest weather updates online at MinnesotaDailyWeather.com.
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1: Glenn Beck is on.
2: Hello, America. Welcome to the Glenn Beck Program. We have a lot to talk about. Who is leaking things at the White House? This is getting dangerous because it's now being leaked out of the Situation Room, which is really bad. Also want to touch base a little bit more on Rupert Lowe's rape gangs. The details coming out of England now are just absolutely shocking and horrifying what the government of England has just overlooked, refused to look at it, and told everybody else, you're the problem. Wait until you hear this story. Also, I want to talk about this story that came out yesterday about starter homes and how expensive they are in America. It's true, but it's half true. It's half true. And I want to give you the full picture because I think this is yet another attempt by the press, probably a Marxist writer that hates America, that is just trying to depress you and convince you nothing is good. There's a lot of stuff that is good, and including in homes and buying homes. And I want to share that with you here coming up in a little while. But we got more details from a breaking news story that happened yesterday while we were on the air on the South Lawn of the White House during the cage fight. There was somebody that literally wanted to start a civil war. And thank God we caught them. I don't know if you heard how we caught them, but it is a remarkable story. Of an American hero, really, truly, an American hero stopped it. And I'm going to talk about that here in just a second. First, let me tell you about real estate agents I trust. JJ called in the other day, left us a message about an experience with real estate agents I trust. And here's what he said. He said, Glenn, we closed on our new home in the Treasure Valley in Idaho. Lisa was the realtor. I put her in touch with, you know, Glenn's company. And she was such a help. We visited the area just a few times before deciding this was our home for the next stage in our life. 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First of all, I'm glad for both of you that you got the home that you wanted and you got out of California. 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Okay. So this last Sunday, on the lawn of the White House, there was a cage fight, UFC, June 14th, President's 80th birthday, America's 250th, right around the corner. Thousands of people are standing on the lawn of the People's House, and five young men that we know of wanted to turn that lawn into a slaughterhouse. Now, here is the plan, according to the federal complaint that was unsealed yesterday. Drones, small ones, commercial ones, loaded with explosives, flown over the arena and detonated to start panic. As the crowd would run, as it was supposed to be kind of herded, it would be herded and run through certain gates where they had sniper teams ready. This was the plan. Then a second wave was going to try to storm the gate of the White House itself. So set off some explosions, get everybody to run through a certain gate, just start killing people through that gate, and then storm the gates of the White House. This is a coordinated massacre designed in tiers with assigned roles, shooters, shooter locations, even an escape route down the Potomac. Now, I'm going to give you the names. You know, they're presumed innocent, and I honor that, but they are charged, and the names are important. Tyson Proper, 19 years old, out of Danville, Ohio. Daniel Eskridge, out of Missouri. Abraham Alvarez, out of Nebraska. Brian Rowe and Michael Thomas, out of California. All sound like Americans to me. That's important. Now, behind them, a chat group of around 19 people. What stopped it? How did we find out about it? How did we stop these guys? You ready? You want to talk about an American hero? The leader's mom. Tyson Proper's mom. She called the police on her own son. She had been watching him. She watched him spend $3,000 of his graduation money. Graduation money. He bought a shotgun. He bought body armor, ammunition, and extra magazines. She watched him as he kind of disappeared into his phone. And then she did the single hardest thing a parent can ever do. This woman is a hero. She picked up the phone and she said, I think something's wrong with my son. I think he's going to hurt people. You know how hard that is? That woman saved lives this week. Remember her when the rest of this fades, because she is really the hero. So, how has he turned? Because it took 3 months. Group that called itself, and I want you to hear this. The name of the group that approached him was Vanguard of the Old. It started on TikTok back in March. That was 3 months ago. Then it moved to encrypted apps, and then it was Signal and Simple X, and all of it is wrapped in religious language. See if you find any patterns here. Now, it was full of real grievances. And what do I say about grievances all the time? What is the thing that I say that most people who just hate the grievance culture like I do refuse to say? You cannot, you will not solve any of these problems if you will not say these words. A lot of these grievances are absolutely true or based in true facts, okay? The Epstein files. I don't know what the truth is there, but I know we don't have it. Government corruption. Yep, in spades we have that. Data centers eating up our power and our towns. That is more perception than reality, but perception is reality a lot of the times. So I've stood at the chalkboard and talked to you about these things over and over and over again, which is exactly why I have to do this monologue right now, because the grievance is real. The conclusion, the cure is demonic. Now, here's what the FBI says this group believed, in their own words, that the United States, and I'm quoting, needed to be torn down so that it could be rebuilt. One of them said the whole point of the attack was to jumpstart a revolution. That's John Wilkes Booth, gang. That sentence, torn down so it can be rebuilt, also has a modern name because it's an ideology. And it's called accelerationism. Now, I have mentioned this before on a chalkboard a couple of times, but I've never stopped. I wanted to put it up on my chalkboard today because it's really important. This is the thing that I've been trying to warn you about from three or four different directions for the last 2 or 3 years. What is accelerationism? There's a problem. Okay. Well, the way to solve that problem is pour gasoline on it and burn it down. It's simple, and that's what makes it so dangerous. It says the system is so corrupt, so far gone, so irredeemable that the most moral thing you can do is make it collapse faster. That sounds like the 12ers. Don't reform it. Don't repair it. Pour gasoline on it and burn it to the ground, because only out of the ashes, only out of the chaos, can the real thing finally be born. Now, this comes in a lot of flavors, and I've talked about all the flavors. There's a violent neo-Nazi version, groups you may never have heard of, Adam Waffen. Then there's the base, whose whole strategy is to provoke a race war by making society ungovernable, and whose Bible is a book literally called Siege. Then there's the tech version. Far less violent. It just wants to slam the gas pedal on AI and AGI and ASI and just let the chips fall where they may. And then there is the philosophical version. Going back to a man named Nick Land, he took a fringe academic idea and turned it pitch black, dark as night. But you strip away the Baskin-Robbins 32 flavors of this, and it's the same rotten core in every single one of them. The world and society is not worth saving. Burn it. As out of the ashes, something better will rise. Okay, that's not true, and that never happens that way. But if the logic sounds familiar to you, it should, because I have been warning you for the better part of a decade, and especially in the last 3 weeks, of the Russian named Alexander Dugin. Dugin does not wear the accelerationist label. He has his own label. It's fourth political theory, Eurasianism. But if you listen to the music underneath the words, it's exactly the same song. Dugin looks at the liberal Western order, everything that has been built since the Enlightenment, since people said, no, I have my own independent right, and I was endowed with certain inalienable rights. He says this is decadent. It's finished. It deserves to die. And chaos is the womb of the new world. He does not want to fix the West. He wants to destroy it. And he is patient. He is sophisticated. And he is laundering that idea into Christian language, into conservative language, into anti-establishment language, until good people who are angry for good reasons start nodding along to a man who wants their entire civilization in the grave. And that is happening. That is who these kids were. The vanguard of the old just wrapped their nihilism in religious phraseology. Dugin wraps his in philosophy. The neo-Nazis wrap theirs in race. The grievance changes, the wrapping changes, but the core never changes. Tear it all down. That's why the ends never justify the means, because it always ends in chaos. Now, here's the terrible genius of it. Accelerationism, it almost never starts with a monster. It starts with somebody who is absolutely right about something. Right. Yes, yes, yes, you get it. Look at the corruption. Yes, Epstein's friends, they did get protected. Yes, you're right. It is broken, and I can't see a way out. The lie is not in the grievance. The lie is in the leap from, yes, you're right, it is broken, to, this is irredeemable, burn it to the ground. That's BLM. So how do you not become that? How do you protect so your kids don't become that? You're 19. You've had a horrible education. You see things that are really happening and you're like, this is God. How do you keep yourself from making that leap? I'm going to tell you. And it's going to sound really, really simple, but I believe it is the entire ball game. And I'll do that in 60 seconds. First, let me tell you about our sponsor.
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2: Okay, so it's going to sound simple, but here is the way to make sure that you guard yourself and your family from ever being talked into something like this. And I warn you, it is going to get so hard to tell the difference between right and wrong. It is going to become very, very difficult. Even the very elect will be lost in these days, okay? First thing you have to do is be able to hold two true things, okay? You have two hands. Hold two truths at the same time. In this hand, you hold, wow, America's done a lot of evil. Slavery was evil. We broke treaties with the Native Americans. We did a lot of really bad things, and we're still kind of doing some things. Then in the other hand, yeah, we've done some real things that are genuinely shameful, but our country is also really, really good. You know, I can say that we've done bad, and I can say it out loud. If I don't, I don't really love my country. You know what I mean? What I love is the idea of my country. You know, the person who thinks that America is all good is just one bad news cycle away from believing America is all bad. So you have to believe both these things. At the same moment, you're like, yeah, this is bad. And I admit this is bad. But on the other hand, America is still the greatest engine for human freedom and human dignity the world has ever produced. The principles we chartered that you're made in the image of God, that your rights come from him and not from any king or Congress, and all of us are created equal, doesn't matter what your skin color is. Those principles, they were handed to us, and we're to protect them. And they indicted our own sins, and they were given to us as tools to repair those things. Frederick Douglass figured this out. He held the full horror of slavery in one hand and the Constitution in the other. And he didn't say burn the Constitution. He said make it keep its promises. Same thing Martin Luther King. That's the answer to accelerationism. It's not blind cheerleading. Not my country right or wrong. My country, love it or leave it. That's not. And it's not the cynic sneer at the whole thing was a lie from the start. It's the honest look, the whole story, the good and the bad held together, refusing to let go of either one. Because here's what the people who want to tear it all down are counting on. They are counting on you not knowing the American story. They prey on the ignorant, the disillusioned. Because a man who doesn't know what he has can be talked into throwing it away. 30 years ago, we would have never been able to be talked out of this. Never. We would have said, are you out of your mind? A man who is only being told America is perfect, a man who is only being told America is wicked, those two men are far more alike than either one of them knows. Both of them are ripe to be recruited. Only the man who holds the truth, the whole truth, in both hands is inoculated. That's why America's story matters so much. That's why our founding documents matter so much. That's why I am putting literally everything I have into a renewal in education to be able to teach the American story in as many ways as we can teach. Teaching our kids, actually teaching, not the propaganda version and not the demolition version, but the real, complicated, glorious, fallen, redeemable truth of this country. That's not a history lesson. That's a national defense. A mom in Ohio saved lives this week with a phone call. Do you know why? Because she held two truths in two separate hands. This is my son. I love him. I know he's a good boy. And something has my son by the throat, and he's become a danger. She saved lives. Because she held those two truths. What, you don't love me? How dare you call the police on me? No, I call the police because I do love you. I'm telling you the truth about America because I do love America. It's the only way to save America. We can save a generation by handing them the one thing the vanguard of the old, or Dugin, will never give. And that is the truth. The good, the bad, and the ugly. A country seen clearly will be a country seen as worth saving for the good of mankind, not just for us. Because if this one goes into the ash heap, there is no guarantee, none, that what will rise after it will be better. In fact, history tells us it's almost every time way worse. So what do? You know your story. Learn the story. In any way you can, learn the story. Do not ever let an angry man with a real complaint talk you into burning down the last best hope of Earth. Because that's what we are. If you would like to learn the story from me, I would love to help you do it. We have the third largest collection of American founding documents. The only one that beat us, National Archives and the Library of Congress. We put it all into AI. We have historians working on it, looking at the whole good, bad, and ugly story. And we've crafted the American story. It's a 20-part series that you can get right now. I think we've released up to number 15 at Torch. 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All right, Saturday afternoon, you're at the park. You're there with your grandkids. Beautiful day. Kids are playing. People are walking their dogs. Everything is exactly the way you'd hope it would be. And then you hear shouting. And you look over at a man, and you see a man stumbling across the field, screaming at people who aren't talking to him. He's kicking over trash cans, cursing at strangers, getting more and more agitated by the second. And then he starts heading towards the playground. Now, maybe he's having a mental health crisis. Maybe he's high. Maybe he's drunk. I don't know. At that moment, it doesn't really matter. 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You need to stop him. You can call police. 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

0: 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Burgers deserve Pepsi.
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2: 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Charged with third-degree criminal sexual conduct, felony domestic assault by strangulation, and misdemeanor domestic assault. Police responded on June 13th to a call for help from a juvenile female who was living with Locke. She had visible bruising and told officers that Locke had physically assaulted her during a sexual encounter and had choked her multiple times, making it hard for her to breathe. She also recounted an incident where Locke drove his truck toward her during an argument. Locke was arrested on Sunday. Police later searched his apartment. Charges carry significant penalties, with the most serious charge potentially leading to 15 years in prison. Locke does have a history of prior convictions for disorderly conduct and a DWI. Bemidji High School Marching Band will hold its Meet the Band fundraiser next Tuesday. It starts with pulled pork dinner at 5:30, followed by a performance at 7. All of this at the Bemidji High School parking lot. Tickets cost $20 each. These stories and more, MinnesotaDailyNews.com.
3: North Country weather.
4: Hey guys, stay cloudy today. We'll see some scattered showers in the area as temperatures top off in the mid-60s. East winds 5 to 15. Shower chances taper off tonight with a low at 47 as skies turn partly cloudy. Mix of clouds and sun Thursday, mid-60s. Northwest winds 10 to 15. Mid-40s on Thursday night. And that's your forecast. I'm weatherology meteorologist Paul Trombley. Get the latest weather updates online at MinnesotaDailyWeather.com. Right now, 57.
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7: Boy, that sounds so boring. And something like I would never, ever do. Oh, I'm going to sing along with the Bill of Rights. I'm sorry, I wrote that, so I don't know what was wrong with me. But it is something, we are teaching history in a completely different way now. And I am trying to hit people. I know everybody. I learn differently than most people do. You know, I learned something about my wife. We were building this house, and, you know, and I designed it in my head. And I would draw it out for her, and then we would go, and it was interior design. And I couldn't even get the construction people to see the design in their head. You know, I'd be like, I want this to be hand-hewn, and I want this to be stone. And they were like, that won't work together. And I'm like, trust me, it will. And my wife said to me, honey, you just have to do it because I can't see it. And I could not relate to somebody who couldn't visualize things in her head. In their head. And most people are like that. But she has things that I cannot do. I can't do. We all have our own skills and our own way of learning, our own way of seeing things, our own way of coping or whatever. And so I've tried to take with my staff, and we are just beginning. We haven't hired a head of education yet. I'm looking for a head of education that wants to work with us on Torch. But somebody that can help us take all of these documents that we have and tell the whole story, good, bad, and ugly, in several different ways, from storytelling to just facts and documents to music to God only knows, plays, movies, whatever. But we're going to try to teach it in as many different ways as we can because we all learn differently. And one of the things that I know we have in common is if you grew up, when I grew up, Schoolhouse Rock played a huge role in your life. There's so many things that you understand because of Schoolhouse Rock. That's what we've done with the Bill of Rights. We've made 10 Schoolhouse Rock songs about each of the Bill of Rights, the first 10 amendments of the Bill of Rights. If you want them, you can just go to torch250.com. It's a summer of learning, the summer of 250. All right. If you know the truth, if you have

0: If you haven't had hope taken from you yet, you have a chance to survive. But if you don't know the truth and people have destroyed your hope, then there's nothing we can do. So let me give you a headline here, because I think some of the headlines and some of the stories, they're designed to make you quit. Whether they actually think that way or not, if you read them, it's almost as if they were absolutely designed to make you quit. So I want to give you two numbers, and I want to tell you why neither one of them gets to decide what your life looks like. And remember, these are grievances, so they're true. Partly. Here's the first story. As of today, there are 242 cities in this country where the typical starter home, the first rung, the one that's supposed to be for the beginners, cost $1 million or more dollars. $1 million for a starter? Are you out of your mind? By the way, before the pandemic, that number was not 242, it was 80. So in 5 years, it nearly tripled. California, of course, leads the pack. The fastest growth right now is in New York and New Jersey. And if you're a young person, you're watching that, you're doing the math, you're thinking, there's no way I'm going to ever be able to own a home. I can't. A starter home? The door is closed and locked before I even got up onto the stoop. Now, here's the second story. Americans are projected to spend almost $800 on electricity just getting through this summer. June through September, that's up more than 10% from last year. Now, the pros at the National Energy Assistance Directors Association will tell you it's a stack of things all landing at once. Hotter summers, more air conditioning, aging grid that needs hundreds of billions in upgrades, the new AI data centers that everybody loves to point at, and inflation. Monthly bills are up 23% since 2019. And right now, one in six households is behind on the utility bill. Arizona's getting hit the hardest, then it's Connecticut, Washington State. North Dakota has it the easiest. Okay, now if I stopped right there, I've done my job. That's what media always does. They just tell you that, and then they leave it alone. I've handed you a brick, and I've called it news. You know what they used to call the space shuttle? You love this. Pilots used to say, the people who flew the space shuttle said, it's a flying brick. Kind of the same thing with helicopters. You're coming in. You don't have enough wings. You cannot turn that thing. It's falling out of the sky. The same thing with helicopters. It's actually something that is defying all odds and just falling out of the... You stop the speed and you fall like a brick, okay? That's what you are. That's what people are trying to make you into, a falling brick. Because we don't know our story. Because we believe the lies of social media. Because our culture is doing nothing but giving you more reasons to be disgruntled and depressed. You've lost all your speed. You've lost the truth, and you're in free fall. If you lose the truth, next thing you lose is hope. A lot of Americans, I wanted to say most, but I don't think that's true. A lot of Americans have lost both. So let me give you the truth under the headline, because the truth is where you're going to find hope. The honest hope, not the cheap kind of hope. Not like, you know what, Tiger, you just keep on swinging. Let's start with $1 million house. That number is real. And it's not your number. Because buried in the same report is the figure that nobody put in the story or the headline. The typical starter home in America is worth $198,649. Now, that is still a lot of money, but it's not $1 million. It's under $200,000. Those 242 terrifying cities are all clustered where? On the expensive coastlines. And the lie the algorithm tells you is that those cities are America. They're not. In so many ways, they're not. You weren't required to start your life in San Jose or San Francisco or New York City. I don't know if you know this. There's a whole country between the coast where the math still works. And a lot of that is in the part of the country I happen to love the most. Now, don't get me wrong. The prices here in my own town of 500 people here in Idaho, the prices of land has gone through the roof. So it is real. But let me tell you a more important truth. And I want to say this plainly, because somebody sold us a counterfeit and we're buying it. A starter home was never supposed to be a finished home. A generation that built the American middle class started in places like Levittown. Okay, that's in New York. They're little teeny boxes, 750 square feet, one bathroom, unfinished attic, no frills. That was the American starter home. Do you know anybody who's looking at a starter home at 750, in a normal place, at 750 square feet, unfinished, maybe needs some work? Okay, they didn't start where your parents ended. A lot of people think they're going to start close to where their parents ended. What our parents and grandparents did, they started small and they built outward, room by room, decade after decade, with their own two hands. You know, the thing that's new is not the price. The thing that is new is the expectation that is fed to you today on your screen, that your home should look like everybody else's last home. The granite countertop, that one on your feed, that's the most expensive lie in America, because it's absolutely free to look, but it costs you your contentment. We're also told the truth about ourselves a minute ago. I'm not going to walk this one back. Here it is. Somewhere along the line, we lost the skills. The cheap house that needs work used to be the on-ramp. You bought the ugly one. You learned to swing a hammer. You hung a door. You ran a line of caulk. You turned sweat into equity. That's something the bank could never give you. Those skills didn't disappear off the face of the earth. They're just forgotten. And anything that can be forgotten can be relearned by you this year on weekends. You know, off your phone that is usually making you feel inadequate, use it to teach you how to do these things. The most tangible hope I can give a 26-year-old, the path your grandfather took is still open, and the toll on it is paid in effort, not in a number you'll never reach. Now let me talk to you about the electricity bill. I got to blow smoke because you're smarter. You're smarter than that. You'll see right through it. If you are one of the one in six, the why is not warming or cooling your house. Knowing the AI data centers are only part of the problem doesn't lower the number on that envelope that you're avoiding now because you can't pay it. That pressure is real and it is cruel. And I'm not going to pretend anything I'm going to tell you is going to fix it. But let me go back to what I said 20 minutes ago. Hold two things in two different hands at the same time. First, this grid, every bit of wire in it was built by a past generation. And we ignored it. We ignored it because nobody wanted to pay the cost of fixing it and updating it. So we ignored it. But the same generation, one generation, electrified a continent that had been dark since the beginning of time. One generation. Abundance was a choice that we made. And it wasn't made just by the average person. It was made by the politicians and everybody else. We wanted the abundance. We made a choice. And that means we can make that choice again. The fact that it's hard does not make it impossible. And second, closer to home, if you are walking through the hot summer and the cold winters on tight margins, that's been happening for as long as there's been families. But sometimes pride gets in our way. The way our parents and grandparents used to get through it was they would lean on a neighbor. They were honest about the budget around the kitchen table. And they refused to be ashamed to the point of real pain. My grandparents did not want to say anything about their, because they knew everybody had problems. My father was the same way. We do not take government money. We don't take charity, blah, blah, blah. Unless, there was always the unless. Unless there is no way you can make it any other way. Utility company has hardship programs. The church down the street has a fund. The shame is the only part of this that you can put down. And putting it down is free. Sometimes people need help. So let me leave you here. The headline, 242 cities, $800, tripled, record highs. What is that designed? What? I don't want to assign it a reason, somebody said. What does that do to you, reading that? What does that do to you? It makes you feel checkmate, right? It makes you say, this game's not for me. Fold the board, or worse, knock the board on the ground. Burn it all down. Here's the thing I want you to know. I don't know your situation, but you're not in checkmate. You're not. You're being told in stories like this about averages, and you don't live in an average. You live moment to moment in the decisions that only you can make. Turn off the reel that has been setting a standard that no real person can meet. I'm telling you, there are things, I see things, I have done well for myself. I've worked hard, but I've done well, and I've been very fortunate. But I see things on TikTok and Facebook, and I'm like, I can't afford, how does Piatto people live like this? I really don't understand how people who are online, how some of these people live the way they do. That's not normal. I don't live that way. How do they live this way? Pick a place where the numbers actually work, and there's lots of them. Learn a skill that turns the cheap house into a home. Make the call that you've been too proud to make. It's okay. I don't like people living off of me or off the taxpayer, but I don't mind. That's what this is for. I don't mind giving help to people who just need a Band-Aid. They just need a little help to get back on their feet. That's what this system is for. And there's systems all around you that will do that. These aren't slogans. These are actual moves. And they all are within your reach this week. The people who built this country, they didn't start with anything. They didn't start with certainty. They started with their hands and their nerve and the stubborn belief that tomorrow was theirs to build. That's the only thing you're short of, is hope. The belief was right then, and it's still right today. You're going to make it, not because it's easy, but because you're the kind of people who make it. You're going to make it. 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
18: North Country weather.
19: As guys stay cloudy today, we'll see some scattered showers in the area as temperatures top off in the mid-60s. East winds 5 to 15. Shower chances taper off tonight with a low at 47 as skies start partly cloudy. Mix of clouds and sun Thursday, mid-60s. Northwest winds 10 to 15, mid-40s on Thursday night. And that's your forecast. I'm weatherology meteorologist Paul Frombly. Get the latest weather updates online at MinnesotaDailyWeather.com.
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18: North Country weather.
19: As skies stay cloudy today, we'll see some scattered showers in the area as temperatures top off in the mid-60s. East winds 5 to 15. Shower chances taper off tonight with a low at 47 as skies start partly cloudy. Mix of clouds and sun Thursday, mid-60s. Northwest winds 10 to 15. Mid-40s on Thursday night. And that's your forecast. I'm weatherology meteorologist Paul Trombley. Get the latest weather updates online at MinnesotaDailyWeather.com.
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22: He's about to wrap up his trip to the G7 summit in France. I'm Dave Anthony, Fox News. President Trump will hold a news conference soon, facing a lot of questions still about the U.S.-Iran deal.
23: We will have an Iran without a nuclear weapon, which I can tell you the prime minister feels very strongly about that, too.
22: He just said that sitting next to India's leader. Earlier, the president warned Iran they better behave.
23: It's a memorandum of understanding, and if I don't like it, we'll go back to shooting at them, dropping bombs on their head.
22: And as he also touts that the agreement will have oil and other shipping flowing freely through the Strait of Hormuz.
23: And the strait is going to be opening. It's already partially opened. It's going to be opening up soon in full over the next day or two.
22: We're still awaiting all the details in that agreement with Iran. It'll be signed Friday in Switzerland. Fox's Jonathan Savage reports there are leaks of what may be in the deal.
24: This interim agreement suggests the United States will immediately allow Iran to freely sell oil and offers to eventually lift all sanctions. It'll likely draw criticism as it goes farther than the 2015 nuclear agreement described by President Trump as the worst deal ever. The document also calls for an immediate end to all fighting in Lebanon and lays out that Iran would receive $300 billion in private funds for rebuilding.
22: A development in court in New York in the state murder case against Luigi Mangione in the shooting death of UnitedHealthcare CEO Brian Thompson in 2024.
25: Judge Gregory Caro says Luigi Mangione's attorneys have told him they will attempt to show that their client was suffering from, quote, extreme emotional disturbance at the time of the shooting. If they're successful, Mangione could be sent to a psychiatric treatment facility instead of prison. It comes 2 weeks after a secret hearing was held at the request of the defense.
22: That's Fox's Tanya J. Powers. Mangione also faces a federal trial next year. The first tropical storm of the Atlantic season has just formed off the Texas coast a few minutes ago. Its name is Arthur. Forecast to move into Louisiana, Alabama, Florida with heavy rain and could cause flooding. 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
10: Here's the latest from MinnesotaDailyNews.com. School districts across the state could see more money from the states if a constitutional amendment is passed in November. The Permanent School Fund has been in existence since Minnesota became a state. In the last 15 years, the fund has grown from $765 million to now $2.3 billion. Bemidji School Superintendent Jeremy Olson addressed the school board this week, said that if the funding levels of the fund are changed, it could lead to an additional $100,000 per year for the district. Bemidji City Council approved a grant for a local climate action plan to develop an electric vehicle fleet and infrastructure 2 years ago. City staff are working with the Great Plains Institute to create an EV roadmap. During a council meeting on Monday, members expressed skepticism about the feasibility of EVs in northern Minnesota and discussed the private sector's role in infrastructure. While some councilors supported the proposal, others, including Mayor George Prince and Councilor Mark Dickinson, raised concerns about the practicality and cost. Council will revisit the roadmap discussion later on this summer. These stories and more, MinnesotaDailyNews.com.
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9: North Country weather.
11: Thunderstorms likely today. Otherwise, cloudy skies expected. Daytime highs approaching 65. Winds out of the northeast, 5 to 10 miles per hour. Overcast skies tonight. Slight chance for showers. Lows around 46. Tomorrow, highs around 65. That's your forecast. I'm Weatherology Meteorologist Paul Trombley. Get the latest weather updates online at MinnesotaDailyWeather.com. Currently 57.
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1: Hello, America. Welcome to the Glenn Beck Program. I'm thrilled to have Harmeet Dhillon join me here in just a second. She is the Assistant Attorney General. She's in charge of the Civil Rights Division of the DOJ. And, boy, there are a lot of people hot under the collar with her and with the DOJ and Donald Trump because they're dismantling the Department of Education. For me, I'm a little disgruntled. It's not happening fast enough. But the progress that was made with this one announcement is huge. And the left is very, very upset because it's gonna put the most vulnerable children at risk. I know. I've heard this song before. We hate children. We all want them to starve or die. Yeah, not true. So what was done? Harmeet's going to explain it to us here in just a second and why it was done by our DOJ and then talk about some other civil rights things that only she can really. You know, she's such an authority on this. Such an amazing woman. Harmeet Dhillon joins us in 60 seconds. 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You know, today might be the day you need to hear about American financing and their smart equity loan. I don't know what's going on in your life. I don't know what your credit card balances look like. I do know what the rest of the finances, you know, might look like. 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
1: Okay, so here is the headline. The DOJ Civil Rights Division and the Department of Education forge a new interagency agreement to restore parents' rights and advance the plan to shuttering the Department of Education. Oh my gosh, I could spend all day. I'd like to take that sentence out on a date. Harmeet is with us now. Harmeet Dhillon, welcome to the program, Harmeet.
3: Thanks for having me back, Glenn.
1: You bet. So tell me exactly what you did. What was the problem you were trying to solve? What you did that made everybody so upset?
3: Well, this is certainly above my head in terms of the decision making, but really excited to be part of bringing it forward. And the plan was, of course, all along to wind down most of the functions of the Department of Education in terms of day-to-day work and hand them over to the subject matter experts. So a significant part of the Department of Education's portfolio has gone over to HHS, and Department of Justice Civil Rights Division is taking over the legal investigative functions that help enforce some of our important federal civil rights laws that, yes, protect America's children from abuse, from exploitation, and from discrimination. And, you know, since that's what we do here at the Department of Justice, we investigate, we prosecute, we bring people to accountability. And because we were usually the end point of the process all along, now we've cut out the middleman, which is Department of Education investigators and lawyers doing the investigations and then handing over the results to us. We're taking it all in-house for the Department of Education and doing that work for them from soup to nuts. Of course, they have the ultimate authority at the end of the day by statute, but 99% of the work is going to be done here on that. And that includes enforcing an important statute called FERPA. And FERPA protects children and parental rights from illegal gender ideology being forced down their throats and requires them to have opt-outs. And, you know, I could talk about some of the important challenges that we're facing with the different states that are simply ignoring this law and abusing children.
1: Why don't you go there? Because I think this is really important because they're going to say, this is hurting children. No, this is protecting children and the relationship with their parents and the parents' rights to be able to say what that, because people will go into schools now and you can't even have access to what they're learning in school. What are you teaching my child? None of your business. This actually helps solve that, doesn't it?
3: Oh, 100%. This law has been on the books for a while, but here's what's really happening with it. So, Glenn, under natural law, of course, parents have the ultimate authority. They're the ultimate, sort of government, if you will, over the family. And the United States Supreme Court has recognized this. A couple of recent cases, the Mirabilli case and the Mahmoud case, reinforce that parents have the ultimate authority of what their children are taught, and specifically with these sensitive issues like sexual activity and sexual orientation, gender identity stuff. And schools are just blatantly ignoring this federal law and natural law, of course, and they're just doing it behind parents' backs. So first of all, many school districts, like the entire California system and a couple of other states, they claim that so-called SOGI, sexual orientation, gender identity instruction, is not sex education. And so it doesn't fall under the opt-out provisions of FERPA. Not so, according to us, and we believe very clear Supreme Court precedent. And so what they're doing in addition to that is, even if a state allows an opt-out, like technically out of sex education, they're permeating this LGBTQ instruction into English classes, into other forms of instruction, so that it's under the radar. So you may think that you're opting your child out of sex education, but in fact, by law in Illinois, for example, they're being taught the history of LGBTQ activism in this country. They're being taught, no doubt, in English classes and other areas, other forms of sexually inflected programming. I don't know why they can't just sort of be straightforward about it. We know why, because they're trying to do this behind parents' backs. Some schools, right, like in California, they maintain separate records for parents and then separate records privately for the children if they're going through gender transition, so to speak. So they're hiding that from children. It's illegal. And before I came to this job, Glenn, in the Department of Justice, I sued school districts in California for doing this. This is not a myth. This is happening to thousands of children. And so, you know, when you read these cases of these parents who wake up one day and they have a meeting with the school and they're told that their child is transitioning, and you blame the parents? Don't blame the parents. This was happening behind the parents' backs, and then it was sprung on them. And so children have separate wardrobes they're keeping at school, separate names, separate identities. Grooming is occurring of these children during lunch sessions as opposed to after school, so the parents don't need to sign permission slips to know about it. And it's outrageous. It's causing an epidemic of grief and harm and putting these children in more suicidal risk, not to mention being completely unnatural and a violation of parental rights. And so we're standing up for these rights. We are the right place to enforce these federal statutes, and we're so pleased to work with Linda McMahon and the others at the Department of Education to help improve the enforcement of these federal civil rights laws and fast track it.
1: So what do parents need to do?
3: Well, parents need to be very hands-on as to what their children are being taught at school. They need to review the curriculum. They need to show up at parent-teacher association meetings. They need to be very active about it. And they need to watch for any signs that their children are acting weird or hiding things from them. And they need to, go to these schools and insist on knowing what is being taught and frankly, being willing to make some noise. Now, the good news is, since I've been in the field, there are a lot more conservative lawyers out there who are willing to stand up for parents and parental rights. And so there are resources out there. They have to be prepared to make noise and file lawsuits if necessary. And this is what is making change in this country. That's how those lawsuits came about. Occasionally, teachers will stand up and say, I refuse to hide things from parents. And the Supreme Court has said very clearly, it's illegal for schools to hide from parents what's going on with respect to any of these sexual type issues, or frankly, any issue. Parents are the ultimate authority of what their children are taught in the schools.
1: If teachers are hiding, or administrators are hiding stuff, will they go to jail?
3: Well, jail is probably not the place that happens for as an outcome, unless there's sexual assault or something like that involved. But certainly there could be civil liability.
1: So what is the punishment that will, what firing? Would be the punishment that will, firing?
3: Civil liability for school districts. Okay. You have to understand that what's happening in some of these cases is entire states. Like I'm investigating Illinois, Michigan, California. Entire states have state laws that put teachers kind of in an awkward position. State law requires them to do X, Y, and Z. We say that's illegal. So we're taking the burden off of those teachers by doing Title IX investigations that look at risks of girls having boys in their locker rooms and so forth and in the sports, as well as this FERPA that I just mentioned. And ultimately, there's going to be litigation in some of these jurisdictions, and ultimately a court will force these schools to stop doing what they're doing. But make no mistake, what's happening is these liberal states, you know, the states I mentioned, you can add to that mix Minnesota, Washington State, Oregon, some of these other jurisdictions are bent on forcing this sexual material on children. Children in Illinois as young as 5 to 7 are being taught about gender identity. 11 and 12 year olds are being taught about anal sex. You know, none of this is appropriate without parent sign off. And I argue it's not appropriate at all for those ages, but you know, that's up to parents, but it's being hidden from parents. And so we're putting a stop to it.
1: Let me ask you, let's switch gears here. There was a story came out from Chris Rufo yesterday. I'm quoting, California has hired teams of bureaucrats to run the state's gay certification program. I don't even know what that is. Making lists and pressuring utilities to spend 1.5% of their supplier budgets on gay certified companies. Is this legal? I mean, that sounds, I don't care if it's gay or straight or white or black or whatever. That doesn't seem legal in America.
3: Okay, so I agree that it's illegal. You know, the question is who can sue and what's the statutory basis. So this is something I'm looking at, but I want to put it in context. It's actually a much bigger problem than what you just described. Everyone's kind of lampooning. You have to get 3 friends to sign up and agree that you're gay, and then right. You get certified as gay. But actually, this is part of a broader DEI initiative where they have minority set asides based on race, based on gender, based on other factors. And you know, this was the vogue in California. If you wanted to be a law firm, for example, getting work with a Public Utilities Commission or PG&E or one of these other Southern Cal Edison, you had a big leg up if you could prove that you have partners in your firm who are black and they're going to be doing the work. They were giving away bond underwriting to the tune of billions of dollars based on minority identity of bankers and law firms. Same for gender. And I mean, how does that help the taxpayer get the best services? How does that help the ratepayer, everybody who consumes utilities in the state of California, get the best rates? It doesn't. Obviously, when you have set asides and special contracts like that, you have inflation because people are, know that their status is a commodity that they can actually sell because it's being forced on the state and on the ratepayer. So I think this is illegal. So we're definitely looking into what can be done about it by the Department of Justice. But the other people who could do something about it in some instances can be private parties who weren't picked for a contract because they don't have the correct boxes checked. I don't know how who somebody sleeps with is relevant to their provision of utility-related support services.
1: I don't know either.
3: That's rhetorical. I think we know it isn't. It's nonsense, and it needs to stop, and it's illegal.
1: Okay, one last. Being reported, DOJ trying to halt the first U.S. reparations program for black people. Federal government said they asked a judge to halt the United States' first reparations program offered black people in a small Illinois city $25,000 for 20th century race-based housing discrimination, joining an existing lawsuit, blah, blah, blah, blah, blah. It is the first and only of its kind in the U.S., allotting $20 million to black residents. Their direct descendants who lived in the city between 1919 and 1969 suffered housing discrimination because of city ordinances, policies, or practices. The city has already distributed over $7 million, blah, blah, blah. Why is this illegal? Or why do you hate black people so much?
3: It's illegal. I love all Americans. All Americans are entitled to civil rights. And that is kind of our default position in this government. And people find it radical, frankly, what I'm saying, that all Americans are entitled to equal protection of the laws and equal civil rights. So it's not that small a city. Evanston, Illinois is 75,000 population. And this law is talking about making people whole for stuff that happened 5 generations ago. Like, I wish, like, my mom was a refugee, you know, I mean, should I be getting reparations from the British for that? Arguably perhaps, but it was a long time ago. And I think it is illegal in today's day and age to take tax dollars from all taxpayers and hand them to a protected class who did not suffer discrimination themselves, to be very clear. This law is like if your parents lived in this city during a time period 100 to 50 years ago or 120 to 50 years ago, we're going to assume that you suffered discrimination and we're going to pay you on the basis of that. That's ridiculous, and it's un-American. It's pitting people against each other. You can imagine what kind of record-keeping shenanigans there are going to be for people to make these claims.
1: But what law is it breaking?
3: It's breaking the Civil Rights Act. It's breaking equal protection. It's fundamentally at odds with our Constitution to treat people differently on the basis of race. That's what's happening here. They're giving away money if you are, one, black, and two, are a subset of black and can prove that your ancestors lived in the city during a time period. There's no rational reason for that, and it's any kind of race-based classification system is subject to strict scrutiny under our constitutional analysis. This cannot survive strict scrutiny because it does not remedy some current issue where there's discrimination based on race currently. And all the Supreme Court precedents in recent years have moved away from this affirmative action / DEI lens of looking at things based on past discrimination, and the focus is on current discrimination. So yes, if someone denies you housing today because you're black, you absolutely should sue. You should contact me because I'll be happy to take up that lawsuit for you. Right. But if it happened 100 years ago, the clock has run on that. I'm sorry. It is time for people today to live on their own merits.
1: So, Harmeet, I got to say, I love you. I think you're doing a fantastic job. Thank you for the announcement. Thank you to Linda McMahon for what she's doing as well on this. Don't get discouraged. Keep fighting. I know you're not, but don't get discouraged. Keep fighting, because you can see in what they're doing, they have not changed course. And if anything, they have doubled down. This has made
3: Absolutely.
1: Them only more insistent that they are going a different direction. And I think if we lose the next elections, we're in real trouble, because they're going back with a vengeance.
3: I agree.
1: Thanks, Harmeet.
3: Thank you, Glenn.
1: Appreciate it. You bet. Good talking to you. Let me tell you about American Giant, our sponsor. If you're anywhere near my age, you've been paying close attention, you've undoubtedly noticed that the quality of clothing in this country has gone steadily downhill for decades. That's because, for the most part, clothes are manufactured elsewhere, cheaply. Somewhere along the way, we stopped making clothes to last and started making them to replace. That's one of the reasons why I love American Giant. They took a look at that trend and decided to go the exact opposite direction. They made their clothes right here in the United States in an American factory with American workers, and they make them the way they used to make clothing, built to endure. That's American Giant. You get the best sweatshirt, t-shirt. You'll feel the difference in all of their clothing. Immediately you'll feel it. It feels substantial. It feels well-made. It feels like somebody expected you to still be wearing it years from now. What a concept. Buying something once and having it last. That used to be normal. It is normal again with American Giant. This Father's Day at American Giant, I want you to go to American-Giant.com/Glenn. 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
1: Ricky, I cover everything I needed to cover with Harmeet.
5: Oh, yeah. There's the story that's trending right now that I am not quite sure the Civil Rights Division is ready to pick up, but I wish they would. With the San Francisco Giants players who are Christians and protest and having to wear a pride hat while they play baseball, and they're just putting little Bible verses on the hat. They're getting threats from the MLB that they have to stop. This is in violation of their terms. So I actually wanted to ask you, since we didn't have time to ask her, is there a violation of their constitutional rights in the First Amendment to put the Bible verse on the hat if the MLB is a private organization?
1: Yeah, I don't think so. They are at work wearing a uniform, and you're not making changes to those uniforms at all. I mean, those uniforms, a lot goes into them. They sell positions on the uniforms, et cetera, et cetera. And I guarantee you, it's not property of the player. It's property of Major League Baseball, or at least the team. So I don't think they have a right to do that. You have a right to express yourself, but I hate to say it, and Harmeet, I had it down on my list of things to talk to her about. I overlooked it for some reason, but I'm pretty sure they don't have a right to do that. And I hate saying that, but to be fair, I don't think the Constitution.
5: What's the solution? Like, don't play the game?
1: Don't play the game. I mean, you're going to pay for it one way or another, but it depends on how much you believe in it. So don't play the game. Call in sick, whatever it is. But you run great risk there. But do you believe in it or not? Do you think it's wrong? You don't have a right. I mean, I wouldn't want people to be able to have the right. If it's my company, I wouldn't want people to take my uniform and put some political slogan or God slogan on there if it's not part of my uniform. That's something we can decide as a company. And so everybody's just going to have to decide what price are they willing to pay for their belief. And if it's you want to do anything in your private world, you've got every right to do it. But if you're wearing an officially sanctioned uniform at work, you don't have that right. All right, let me tell you about Rapid Radios. Now, that will never be enforced evenly, I don't think. Rapid Radios. Let's say you take the whole family to Disney World. You left the hotel this morning. There was a plan. There's always a plan, you know, where we're going to stay together. We're going to move as a group. Yeah. Nobody's going to wander off. That never happens. Your teenager has vanished in a souvenir shop. 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

0: Now that is one perfect combination. If this is how the other half lives, I could get used to this. 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
1: Here's the latest from MinnesotaDailyNews.com. School districts across the state could see more money from the states if a constitutional amendment is passed in November. The permanent school fund has been in existence since Minnesota became a state. In the last 15 years, the fund has grown from $765 million to now $2.3 billion. Bemidji School Superintendent Jeremy Olson addressed the school board this week, said that if the funding levels of the fund are changed, it could lead to an additional $100,000 per year for the district. Bemidji City Council approved a grant for a local climate action plan to develop an electric vehicle fleet and infrastructure 2 years ago. City staff are working with the Great Plains Institute to create an EV roadmap. During a council meeting on Monday, members expressed skepticism about the feasibility of EVs in northern Minnesota and discussed the private sector's role in infrastructure. While some councilors supported the proposal, others, including Mayor George Prince and Councilor Mark Dickinson, raised concerns about the practicality and cost. Council will revisit the roadmap discussion later on this summer. These stories and more, MinnesotaDailyNews.com.
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3: North Country weather.
4: Thunderstorms likely today. Otherwise, cloudy skies expected. Daytime highs approaching 65. Winds out of the northeast, 5 to 10 miles per hour. Overcast skies tonight, slight chance for showers, lows around 46. Tomorrow, highs around 65. That's your forecast. I'm weatherology meteorologist Paul Trombley. Get the latest weather updates online at MinnesotaDailyWeather.com. Currently 57.
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5: Welcome to the Glenn Beck Program. We're so glad that you're here. You know, at The Torch, we started a series. We've made one episode so far called Find Your Voice. And it's about this particular episode is about Alex. And he has a stutter. He's been stuttering since he was 5 years old. He knows exactly what he wants to say, but he's not able to say it. He has had decades of therapy and strategies and it just, nothing worked for him. And so he kind of got to this place, I think he's about 30 years old, and he got to this place to where he wants to be a real estate agent, but he was having a hard time getting clients to trust him because he stutters. And people just think, I don't know what they think when they see a stutterer. But they probably think, you know, they're not fast enough. They're not on the ball enough. It takes too time. It's uncomfortable, whatever. And he knows that. And he found himself kind of alone in many ways. As well, he had no love life or anything. And he's a good-looking, really smart guy. And so my friend, Roger Love, took him under his wing and did, I think, two or three lessons with him and said, look, this is really easy. It's not as hard as everybody's making it out to be. And this guy was dedicated. He really wanted to stop stuttering. And so they got together for a couple of lessons and Find Your Voice follows him as he really risks. I mean, because there's a lot of hope that he was putting into this. And if it wouldn't have worked, I would have hated to see the ending of this story. But he found his identity. And what starts as a voice coaching experiment turns out to be something about confronting fear and habit and the silence that he has lived and the loneliness he has lived with for a lifetime. And you won't believe the ending. Now, here's the good thing about this. This is starting to be recognized by circles we don't usually, we're not invited to, let's put it that way. But Roger Love, who is my friend of mine and the vocal expert, he runs in some of these circles. And he's just passed off and said, hey, just watch this. And now it's finding itself going to places that you would never expect it to be. And I think it's next Wednesday. Is it next Wednesday or this Wednesday? Roger's on the phone. Roger, is it going to Grauman's Chinese Theater for a festival?
6: 100%. June 24th, it'll be at the TCL Chinese Theater, which used to be Grauman's, changed the name,
5: okay,
6: which is one of the most iconic theaters in all of the world.
5: It's crazy.
6: I don't know if
5: you've kept it quiet that we know each other, right?

0: unless they talk to me, and then I and then unless I'm proud to
1: yeah.
0: And then I'm proud to know you. I don't think I ever told you this story. I don't think I ever told you this story. When I was a little kid, I was staying up too late. My parents should have shut the TV off, but I was watching a late night TV show, and this comedian got on. His name was Mel Tillis, and he told jokes, and he stuttered, and instead of the millions of people watching laughing at him, they were laughing with him. It was his superpower. He seemed totally comfortable with who he was. And the words were struggling to come out, but it was so funny with him. Then afterwards, he sang. And his voice was incredible. He sang an amazing song as an amazing singer. And the words rode out like angel dust. And I remember thinking in my head, how is this even possible? And then years later, when I became a voice coach and people started coming to me for not just helping them with their singing voice or their speaking voice, they came to me when they were having voice problems and I wanted to help. And I remembered that TV show and I realized that no stutterer, no matter how severe it is, stutters when they sing. And then I reverse engineered an airflow system called solid airflow system so that any person who is challenged with stuttering could just control the way that air flows out of their mouths the same way they sing, and the stuttering was eliminated. So this was a bonus to put this documentary together to try to help millions of people who realize their voices were never broken.
1: You're probably sick of hearing from me. I will send you, I'll find these things on, you know, on Instagram or something where these people are just struggling with everything in them to just say a sentence. And Roger, I send them to you because I'm like, we got to help this person. We got to help this person. We got to help. When I mean, when I say we got to help, I mean, you got to help them. How do we get the word out about this system? Because there's so many people that have this and I'm watching them. And I'm like, you don't have to live that way. You don't have to. You got to meet Roger Love.
0: I created a whole website to help those people where they can get information about it and they can realize that there's hope for it and a way to fix it. The website is speak.voiceplace.com. Go there or go to my Instagram page at the official Roger Love and start watching the videos that talk about it.
1: So speak.voiceplace.com, and you lay it all out there, how to fix it?
0: Yeah. What it is, what it isn't. People are still thinking that they're, like I said, broken, that there's a problem psychologically or there's a problem physically. And I simplify it so much that it's an airflow problem and fix the air, which is so fixable, and the problem goes away.
1: Yeah. The thing I love about Find Your Voice is the last line in this episode of this, the description of this episode is, this is not just a story about curing a stutter. It's about what happens when someone dares to believe their voice was never broken. Mm. What a great idea. Roger,
0: what a great idea.
1: So who's going to this thing on next Wednesday? The Chinese Theater. What is this?
0: It is the Dances with Films LA Festival, which is the biggest festival in the last 29 years in LA. 20,000 people are coming to the theater over the days to see shows, movies, to see the best of the best that has been picked. So this is such an honor. And isn't it great to create something and then want to help and then end up helping as many people as you possibly can?
1: I have to tell you, I hope it wins all kinds of awards, and you know, I'm nowhere near this, so it's good. I hope this wins all kinds of awards and goes everywhere because it is so hopeful and such a great episode, and it's real. It can actually change people's lives. Roger, thank you so much for everything you do. I just love you.
0: Thank you. Thank you so much for everything that you do. I love you, my friend.
1: Thanks. Speak.voiceplace.com. And if you haven't seen this episode, you need to watch it on Torch. If you know anybody who stutters, this will change their life. I'm telling you, it will change their life. Just find it at, Well, you can find it. If you haven't joined, just go to torch250.com. You can join us. You can find all of the education things we're doing for the summer. But also, you know, if you have your Torch app, you can just find, you know, it's episode one of Find Your Voice, Alex's story. All right, back with some information on what California is doing here in just a second. 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And I said to him, you know, I'd say, Dad, how you feeling? 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
18: North Country weather.
19: Thunderstorms likely today. Otherwise, cloudy skies expected. Daytime highs approaching 65. Winds out of the northeast, 5 to 10 miles per hour. Overcast skies tonight, slight chance for showers, lows around 46. Tomorrow, highs around 65. That's your forecast. I'm weatherology meteorologist Paul Trombley. Get the latest weather updates online at minnesotadailyweather.com. Currently 57.
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1: Happening that is happening in California, where they're starting to issue, you know, a license to be gay. You have to have gay certification now if you want special access and be able to be a, you know, your gay roof installers or whatever, and you want to work with the state. If you're certifiably gay, I mean, I can't believe this. This is there's so many jokes in it. You're certifiably gay. Are you certifiably gay? Then you can get, you know, a government contract. It's insane. Jason, bring us up to speed on this.
21: So this whole thing comes from California, and they have this program. They're pressuring utilities to award $633 million in contracts to state-certified gay businesses. I'm going to get through this without laughing, I promise. So Christopher Rufo has been reporting on this. He said that California has hired teams of bureaucrats to run the state's gay certification program. Now, they are very diligent in this work, Glenn. Goes so far as having a gay certification checklist to make sure that you are, I guess, who you say you are. And there's about 12 different things to check off here. We don't have a whole lot of time, so I'm going to pick out some of the best ones, I guess. One of the checklist items is 3 letters of reference from personal contacts on their company letterhead or stationery who have known over 1 year and can vouch to the status of the individual's gayness.
1: I think it's this phone call. I'm calling about a friend of yours, Jason, Bob Higgins. Apparently you,
21: oh, yes,
1: you
21: Bob.
1: Say he's gay. Yeah. You know he's gay?
21: I mean, you know, I have seen certain things.
1: Okay, what does that mean exactly? But you know he's gay and you've seen certain things. I mean, what are the questions? Well, I mean, this is insane. I've got to have 3 references that I'm gay.
21: This is so stupid.
1: Okay.
21: I mean, it goes on. 1 letter from a recognized LGBT organization attesting to the gay status and signed by the organization leader.
1: Now, look at that. Now they're empowering gay organizations. Now you have to go not to a friend, but to a sanctioned gay organization. So now they've given that gay organization power. Wow, is that bad. Okay, next.
21: This one is kind of puzzling. An actual checklist item. Proof of media coverage, including publications, newspapers, or articles, explicitly stating the LGBT status of the owners of the business. Yeah.
1: So you have to, obviously you have to be kind of an activist. I mean, because if you're just a quiet gay couple and you own a restaurant, you know, I guess that's not good enough. You have to be out in the media, literally out in the media. declaring your gayness. Okay, what else?
21: There's multiple different copy of the, okay, so this one's very hypocritical for the state of California. A copy of valid municipal or state license, certificate of marriage, civil union, or domestic partnership. So some kind of ID in order to do something?
1: Hate gay black people? Why do they hate gay black people? You know, there's not a gay black person that could ever produce any kind of ID. I mean, this is crazy that you don't need a license or any kind of identification to vote. But if you want to work as a gay person with the state, you got to have, we have to have all kinds of ID, but gay ID. This is ridiculous.
21: You call it ridiculous and crazy. I call it Jim Crow 3.0. That's what I'm labeling this. This is just ridiculous.
1: Jim has changed his name, by the way. It's Jane Crow now. It's Jane Crow. And I'd appreciate you not misgendering her any longer. I think this is really, I mean, it's efficient in one way because the state of California, you know, and so many people in LGBTQ, the organizations have partnered with the, you know, the Islamists of the world. And so it'll be easier for the Islamists once they're done with us. Then they turn on their gay supporters, and all they have to do is say, papers, please. And, you know, there's nothing more heartwarming than some group in power that says, produce your papers and prove who you are. Love that. So it'll be efficient for the Islamists because at least California will have an official gay license.
21: I would think the California gay community would be outraged over this. I wouldn't think that they would want some kind of official list with some kind of certification program with their names.
1: Think of that. If things, God forbid, ever went horribly wrong, the Islamists or some crazy religious whatever, or just somebody who just has nothing to do with God, just doesn't like gay people. You want a list of people that are gay? I mean, I wouldn't want to be on that list. I wouldn't want to be on that list if I'm straight. I'm definitely in the straight club. If these guys ever took real power, do you think that list would go untouched? The people who are like, I am loud and I am proud to be straight. In fact, I've based my whole business on being straight. In fact, I've been in the newspaper because I'm so straight. I want everybody to know straight is the right way to go. Do you think that the left would let that list go untouched? What are you, nuts? Oh, people are so blind and so stupid. Yeah, let's make a list. Okay, all right. Well, good luck with that, California. Oh. Anyway, we will see you tomorrow. Thank you so much for listening. We'll have more of the news of the day and some real perspective for you tomorrow. You don't want to miss a show. You miss one show, you miss a lot. We'll see you then. May God save the Republic.
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23: Thunderstorms likely today. Otherwise, cloudy skies expected. Daytime highs approaching 65. Winds out of the northeast, 5 to 10 miles per hour. Overcast skies tonight. Slight chance for showers. Lows around 46. Tomorrow, highs around 65. That's your forecast. I'm Weatherology meteorologist Paul Trombley. Get the latest weather updates online at MinnesotaDailyWeather.com. Currently, 57.
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30: What if Trump doesn't like the Iran deal? I'm Carmen Roberts, Fox News.
31: And if I don't like it, we'll go back to shooting at them, dropping bombs on their head.
30: President Trump says the Memorandum of Understanding states that Iran will not have a nuclear weapon, but that is what Iran has pledged since the 1970s.
31: It's a very strong deal.
30: And the U.S. and Iran plan to sign that Memorandum of Understanding Friday in Switzerland.
32: We're seeing leaked versions of the agreement popping up, but so far no official version from the White House. President Trump saying today that positions could change in the coming negotiations. Meanwhile, ship traffic is resuming in the Persian Gulf, although the U.S. Navy estimates it could take up to 6 months to clear the mines in the Strait of Hormuz. It's also unclear if Iran will start collecting a toll at the end of the upcoming 60-day negotiation period. In Dubai, Max Gordon, Fox News.
30: And gas and oil prices have been sliding since the tension has eased a bit. U.S. crude hovering around $77 a barrel. AAA says the national average for gas is $4.03 a gallon. That is down 13 cents in 1 week. We have our first named storm of the Atlantic hurricane season, and it is Arthur. Meteorologists believe that tropical storm Arthur, which formed in the Gulf, could make landfall along the Texas coast in the next few hours.
33: Tropical storm force winds are expected from parts of southwest Louisiana, while widespread rainfall from 5 to 10 inches, with isolated totals approaching 20 inches, could lead to significant flash flooding from Texas into the deep south.
30: Fox meteorologist Adam Klotz. And a judge sentences Rex Huerman to life in prison in New York's Gilgo Beach serial killings. One of the female victim's relatives said a million years isn't enough. 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
10: 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Beltrami County would like you to sign up for Everbridge. Beltrami County decommissioned its Code Red emergency alert system in late 2025 following a vendor cyber attack and data breach. The county now uses Everbridge to manage severe weather, active threats, and public safety alerts. Because your previous Code Red enrollment did not transfer, you must re-register. Beltrami County said in a Facebook post, quote, "This spring, when a wildfire was creeping towards residents, we sent a notification to the area. Despite there being dozens of homes in the area, only two contacts were registered in Everbridge. They add, don't wait until we need to alert you to a danger. Sign up today," end quote. Beltrami County Sheriff's Department Facebook page has a QR code that you can use to sign up. Motorcycle deer collision injured Arthur Detmers, 75-year-old from LaPorte, on Sunday. Minnesota State Patrol reported that Detmers was riding his motorcycle on State Highway 200 when a deer ran into the road. He was taken to Sanford Bemidji Medical Center with non-life-threatening injuries. He was wearing a helmet. Conditions were said to be dry. These stories and more, MinnesotaDailyNews.com.
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14: Thunderstorms likely today. Otherwise, cloudy skies expected. Daytime highs approaching 65. Winds out of the northeast, 5 to 10 miles per hour. Overcast skies tonight. Slight chance for showers. Lows around 46. Tomorrow, highs around 65. That's your forecast. I'm weatherology meteorologist Paul Trombley. Get the latest weather updates online at MinnesotaDailyWeather.com. Currently 58.

0: Welcome in, Clay and Buck. I am live in Washington, D.C. for the next couple of days. Buck's scheduled to be back tomorrow, but I have got you guys solo today. We got a bunch of guests lined up. Senator Josh Hawley of Missouri scheduled to join us at the top of the next hour. Andrew Giuliani is in charge of the World Cup, and there is an Iran World Cup controversy. And Senator Marsha Blackburn of Tennessee all coming your way. We've got the latest on this Major League Baseball gay hat controversy, pride hat, whatever you want to call it, gay hat. Iran deal. I'm going to run through the absolute latest there. We have got so much to run through with all of you. But President Trump is speaking right now in Europe as part of the G7. We are monitoring that in real time. But I wanted to make sure that we hit what the Wall Street Journal says. Here is what the Iran deal actually consists of. Now, again, this is according to the Wall Street Journal, which has been able to procure a copy of the deal. And I thought, given all the talk, what if we just go through line by line? It's not a huge agreement. What this agreement, according to the Wall Street Journal, actually says, and what we should think, what is important to know, how to analyze this agreement per what the Wall Street Journal has just recently published. And by the way, again, we are monitoring Trump. I'm sure that he is going to be taking questions on some of this as we go. So without further ado, I'm going to put my lawyer hat on. I am going to read for you each of the prongs of this agreement, tell you what I think is significant. If you have questions about this, 800-282-2882. And before I start to read this, here's why I think it's significant. Most people won't actually read it. Almost everyone you hear giving an opinion on this document will not actually have read the document. One of the things that I would say was the most important lesson that I learned when I was in law school is read the document, read the document, read the document. So much of what you see in media is people reacting to what others have said, and it turns into a huge game of telephone. And most people haven't even read the original source material themselves. They're reacting, they're putting on their team hats, and they are just enacting a play of sorts where it eventually turns into reaction to reactions. And you go back and you say, well, did anybody ever read the source material? So I am going to read for all of you the source material. And by the way, not to call any of you out, but I bet a lot of you, this is a little bit of a Cliff Notes version, okay? Because a lot of you are not going to read the full memorandum either. Some of you will, but a lot of you are going to be reacting to what others say. This is kind of how the game of telephone works in modern media. So I saw this. I was reading it this morning as I was getting ready for the show on my way back from a lacrosse match. I had an early morning lacrosse match with my 15-year-old in Maryland. What does Maryland do? Crab cakes and football. They also do lacrosse. It is the lacrosse capital of America. All right, so here's what the document says. Again, this is according to the Wall Street Journal, which published this recently. The Islamic Republic of Iran and the United States, this is prong one, together with their allies in the current war, declare upon the signing of this memorandum of understanding an immediate and permanent end to the war on all fronts, including Lebanon, and undertake that from now on, they will not launch any hostile action against each other, and will refrain from the threat or use of force against each other. The final agreement will confirm the provisions of this article and the remaining articles. Okay, what do you need to know about prong one? Israel is not actually a proxy signee to this agreement. I think that's fairly significant. But in prong one, Israel is being bound by the United States signing this agreement because it includes Lebanon as a part of the permanent end to the war on all fronts. By specifically including this, there is an element of the United States being responsible by proxy for some of the actions of Israel. I do think that's significant. I also think it's kind of consequential that Israel is not a party to this agreement at all. That's my take from prong one. The Islamic prong two, The Islamic Republic of Iran and the United States undertake to respect each other's sovereignty and territorial integrity and to refrain from interfering in each other's internal affairs. It's a broad sentence, but basically it's saying Iran can run. Iran and the United States is not going to get involved. Prong three, the Islamic Republic of Iran and the United States undertake to negotiate and reach a final agreement within a maximum period of 60 days extendable by mutual consent. This is where Buck has been saying, this is just going to be an agreement to agree, and it's going to continue forever. And so the reality is, some of you may have been involved in negotiations like these in the past. I have, as both a lawyer and also as a business owner. Sometimes you do what would effectively be called a short form agreement. It's a broad strokes idea of what you are intending to negotiate, but it isn't the long form. What I would say is, for those of you who've been involved in negotiation, this is effectively a short form agreement. It's an agreement to agree, but it isn't getting into the particular intricacies of this entire deal. Okay, prong four. And this is where I think there start to be some concrete aspects of this deal. Immediately upon the signing of this memorandum of understanding, the United States lifts the naval blockade and prevent any interference or obstruction against the Islamic Republic of Iran and restore traffic within a maximum of 30 days to its full capacity. The traffic of ships shall be proportional to the pre-war volume of traffic on the part of the Islamic Republic of Iran. The United States also undertakes to withdraw its forces from the surrounding areas within 30 days after the final agreement. Okay, this is consequential and really goes to the essence of what this short form is agreeing to. We have already had the signing. So per this agreement, prong four, the naval blockade is effectively over and traffic is going to be restored within 30 days to its full capacity. That is, the traffic of ships shall be proportional to the pre-war volume on the part of the Islamic Republic of Iran. In other words, the Strait of Hormuz is opening and there are no major restrictions. Producer Ali is here with me in the studio. I'm getting texts about what Trump is saying, so keep me updated on that if you would. Prong five. Upon signing this memorandum, the Islamic Republic of Iran will immediately take steps to ensure the movement of merchant ships from the Persian Gulf to the Sea of Oman and vice versa resumed within 30 days to the pre-war volume, taking into account the need for the removal of technical obstacles and the neutralization of mines by Iran. This is Iran's obligation on the Strait of Hormuz, a mirror image and to a large extent of the United States' obligation. What it is saying is the Strait of Hormuz is going to open. There will be no tolling. There will be no tariffs. There will be no charges levied by Iran per the terms of this agreement. Okay, prong six. The United States undertakes, together with its regional partners, to create a comprehensive plan agreed upon by both parties for the rehabilitation and economic development of the Islamic Republic of Iran, while ensuring financing of at least $300 billion. The implementation mechanism of this plan as part of the final agreement will be formulated within 60 days. Okay, this is going to get a lot of attention. I think it's important to look at the wording here. The United States basically is saying, hey, we will be involved in helping there to be financing that will be provided by others that will be beneficial to Iran of at least $300 billion. This reads to me as an ability or willingness to help them get loans. Okay? Again, the way I read it, and I think the language is very consequential here because it's been negotiated so closely, the United States undertakes, together with its regional partners would be other Arab states, to create a comprehensive plan agreed upon by both parties for the rehabilitation and economic development of the Islamic Republic of Iran while ensuring financing of at least $300 billion. Financing, you finance loans, right? So then also, so again, this seems to me to be an agreement to help Iran get loans to be able to rebuild. As written, I think the language matters. Also, it has to be formulated in the final agreement within 60 days. So actually, there is, this is in another one of these agreements to agree, right? It isn't actually an agreement. It's an agreement that in 60 days, you're going to come up with an agreement, okay? But I do think the way this is written, you're going to hear a lot of people say, the United States, you're already hearing people say, the United States is giving $300 billion to Iran. No, all this says is that consistent with this agreement, the United States is going to help in some way Iran get financing of at least $300 million. Financing is different than getting $300 billion. Just getting loans, it could be low interest, the loans that are being provided by these Gulf Arab states to Iran if they are complying with the terms of this deal. Again, this is getting into the weeds, but I think it's super important for you guys to actually hear what it says, what the plain language, according to the Wall Street Journal, in this agreement says, as opposed to hearing people talk about this without reading it. Seven. And I'm going to keep going on this because I do think this is so important, because you're going to hear people talking about this ad infinitum, and most of them are not going to even have read what I am reading to you. The U.S. commits to ending, on a schedule to be agreed upon as part of the final agreement, all types of sanctions currently facing the Islamic Republic of Iran, including resolutions of the United Nations Security Council and the Board of Governors of the International Atomic Energy Agency, and all unilateral U.S. sanctions, both primary and secondary. Again, this is an agreement to agree predicated on Iran following through on its obligations in this deal. An agreement to agree is very different than an agreement, but what this would do is free up many of these aspects of frozen funds for Iran that Iran claims that it should have access to. Okay, when we come back, I will tell you prong eight, which is where we are diving into the specifics of nuclear weapons and the pledges that Iran is making as per the Wall Street Journal's publication of this agreement. And then I'll sort of dive in big picture, but I want to go into the nitty-gritty, the intricacies here, because you're going to hear so many people with super hot takes about this agreement that haven't even bothered to read what the language actually says. Again, there's three things that matter in every contract. The contract, the contract, the contract. Hour one, we are rolling through. I'm going to continue to break all this down, but I want to tell you about the IFCJ. Israel surrounded by enemies on all sides. They don't have nearly enough allies, which is why our nation's so important. International Fellowship of Christians and Jews has built a bridge between Christians and Jews here and abroad. The success of this organization hasn't been achieved overnight. It's existed for five decades. They've been on the ground in Israel helping the most vulnerable with needed assistance and aid. And when adversity strikes, the IFCJ has responded quickly by elevating their resourcefulness. From armored ambulances to building additional bomb shelters, the IFCJ committed to helping the population and their safety. It's a nonprofit organization funded largely by those of the Christian faith, compelled and called to help those of the Jewish faith. As America celebrates its 250th anniversary and Israel pursues its own freedoms, the IFCJ recognizes this relationship this month. They've created a USA Israel flag pen. Get your own flag pen by being in touch with IFCJ. Here is that website, flagpenifcj.org. That's flag, P-I-N, IFCJ.org, flagpenifcj.org.
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11: North Country weather.
12: Thunderstorms likely today. Otherwise, cloudy skies expected. Daytime highs approaching 65. Winds out of the northeast, 5 to 10 miles per hour. Overcast skies tonight. Slight chance for showers. Lows around 46. Tomorrow, highs around 65. That's your forecast. I'm weatherology meteorologist Paul Trombley. Get the latest weather updates online at MinnesotaDailyWeather.com. Currently 58.

0: Buck. I am rolling through the actual agreement, which you will hear almost no one else do, but I do think it's important for you guys to hear, according to the Wall Street Journal, what is said. Here is prong eight. The Islamic Republic of Iran reiterates that it will never produce nuclear weapons. The Islamic Republic of Iran and the United States have agreed the fate of enriched material and the fate of all other mutually agreed nuclear-related issues, including Iran's nuclear needs, will be adequately addressed in a final agreement. The final agreement will confirm the provisions of this article. So, Iran is promising that it will never produce nuclear weapons and that they will, again, a promise to promise, they have agreed the fate of the enriched material and the nuclear-related issues will be hammered out in the next 60 days. Prong nine, Islamic Republic of Iran, United States agree pending a final agreement, they will maintain the status quo. Iran will maintain the status quo on its nuclear program. The United States will not impose new sanctions on Iran or strengthen its forces in the region. Prong 10. Basically, the nuclear standoff continues. United States undertakes immediately after the signing of this memorandum of understanding and until the date of lifting of sanctions, the Treasury Department will issue waivers for exports of Iranian crude oil, petrochemical products, and their derivatives, all related services, including banking, insurance, transportation, and the like. Again, that is basically allowing Iran to sell oil. It is why the price of oil and gas has collapsed on the marketplace, one of many reasons, along with the Strait of Hormuz opening up as well. U.S. says, in light of the progress of negotiations, frozen or restricted funds and assets will be released and made fully available. These funds, whether held in the master account or transferred, will be used for any final beneficiary payment determined by the Central Bank of the Islamic Republic of Iran and will be fully available for use. The U.S. undertakes to issue all necessary permits and licenses on this basis. Again, these are frozen Iranian assets that they haven't had access to. Prong 12, the Islamic Republic of Iran and the U.S. agree an implementation mechanism will be established to oversee the successful implementation of and future commitment to the final agreement. And following the prong 13, following the undersigning and upon receipt, continued implementation of these steps, the Islamic Republic of Iran and the United States will enter into negotiations for a final agreement solely with respect to the remaining articles. That is, they are only going to talk about this aspect that has been laid out. Final agreement 14 will be approved through a binding resolution of the UN Security Council. Okay, that is, according to the Wall Street Journal, the sum total of the entire agreement. I have just read it for you. Most people will not actually read it. Your questions, my full analysis coming of this proposed agreement that has been signed by both the United States and Iran. And we will get to that. We'll take your calls, 800-282-2882. 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
9: News. I'm Therese Crowley. You never know with deals, says President Trump, but we're going to find out pretty soon. The president at the G7 in France answering whether Iran will sign the peace deal Friday. He thinks they will and says if they don't, there'll be a global depression.
10: The market's gone up thousands of points over the last 4 or 5 days since hearing about it. And the strait is going to be opening. It's already partially opened. It's going to be opening up soon in full over the next day or two.
9: The president says Iran doesn't get a nuclear weapon and we don't pay 10 cents. More details at his news conference. Vice President Vance tells Fox the terror plot on the UFC White House event didn't get very far. The mother of a teen among five in custody tipped off police. Senator John Kennedy tells Fox.
11: Even duct tape and WD-40 can't

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5: Thunderstorms likely today. Otherwise, cloudy skies expected. Daytime highs approaching 65. Winds out of the northeast, 5 to 10 miles per hour. Overcast skies tonight. Slight chance for showers. Lows around 46. Tomorrow, highs around 65. That's your forecast. I'm weatherology meteorologist Paul Trombley. Get the latest weather updates online at MinnesotaDailyWeather.com. Currently 58.
6: Welcome back in. Clay and Buck working through the proposed memorandum of understanding, the promise to promise. And I said I'd give you my big picture analysis. The big picture takeaway, I would say, is the Strait of Hormuz is by this agreement to open immediately and exist as it did before all of this began in February. I propose and suppose that is why you have seen the price of oil and gas collapse to such an extent. Everything else in this agreement is, to a large extent, a function of trust but verify. As things occur, then there can be other aspects of this that occur. I would say the biggest thing that Iran gets is its frozen assets unfrozen. That is, as a part of the undertaking of this bombing that began in February, we froze many of the Iranian government's assets. That is, their money in their accounts. What we are agreeing to do here as part of this agreement, what I would say is the biggest U.S. give, is we are saying, okay, we're going to unfreeze existing Iranian assets. The money that they had in their accounts, they now are going to have access to again. That is different than giving Iran money. We are allowing them to have access to the money that they already had as a government. I'll open up phone lines. I believe we have some callers. Talk back, certainly. You guys can ask questions again. I'm reacting entirely to the document that I just read to all of you. And my biggest analysis, if I'm taking a step back and looking at it from a negotiating perspective, is what the U.S. gets is free flow of oil and gas in the Strait of Hormuz. There are promises to promise that are to be determined as it pertains to nuclear weapons, although Iran is saying, we promise that we will not pursue nuclear weapons. I suppose you can say that is something that Iran is giving. The question is, can you trust the Islamic Republic government of Iran on any of their promises? And that is the biggest issue in terms of negotiation across the board with them at all. But the most tangible result is oil and gas is flowing again. You're going to have $3 a gallon gas in the United States. That's the reality. And the tangible thing on Iran's side is that they are going to be able to sell oil and gas, which they were doing before, and their frozen assets, which they had access to before, are now unfrozen. Okay. And then there are lots of promises to promise, which is the trust but verify aspect to all of this. So let's go to your calls. The team is screening them. First up, Eddie in Texas. What you got?
7: Hey, I will tell you how to spin this into the biggest win possible. First off, I know on the surface this may seem like it's a loss. Even if we finance $300 billion, this can be made into a win, because I remember when I was a kid that Saudi Arabia called us the Great Satan, and now they're one of our trading partners. So this economic investment, and it's not going to happen overnight, but it can turn things around where we can actually be good trading partners with Iran. This is the same thing that happened in Vietnam. We were fighting Vietnam. They're one of our trading partners now. I guarantee you, economics, historically, economics always works better than bombs.

0: Thank you for the call. What I would point out is the reading, the plain language, and again, I think this is important because so many people are not going to read the actual document. It's financing. It's helping to provide loans in the amount of $300 billion. Typically, again, the way that I would read this, and again, this has been super negotiated in great detail, which is why I want to go to the actual document. And I've been involved in contract disputes a lot as a lawyer. Some of you probably have too. But I do think the significant aspect of this, again, Wall Street Journal, prong six, here is what it says. To create, they agree. First of all, this hasn't happened. This is if things continue to progress and Iran seems to be being honest. The United States undertakes, together with its regional partners, to create a comprehensive plan agreed upon by both parties for the rehabilitation and economic development of the Islamic Republic of Iran while ensuring financing of at least $300 billion. To me, financing is just a loan. While ensuring financing of at least $300 billion, if you're getting $300 billion, you just said, while ensuring $300 billion. Financing to me is a loan. Like, if I told you, hey, I'm worth $300 billion, and you said, oh, wow, that's a lot. And then I said, later on, the details came out that I had financed a loan that could give me access to up to $300 billion. That's a very different thing. So a lot of people, again, you're going to hear a lot of Democrat talking points. Oh, we're giving them $300 billion. You probably already are seeing it. We're agreeing that if they follow through in the next 60 days, we are going to work on creating a financing mechanism of at least $300 billion. That's a very different thing. And so I do think that, again, the words matter here, and this is me being kind of a picayune lawyer, it's important to actually look at what the words say, not the way that people talk about what the words say. Kenneth in Oregon, fire away.
1: Good morning, Clay. I've been listening to you guys since the beginning. I did not hear it mentioned specifically in the verbiage that not only can they not develop nuclear weapons, they cannot acquire them from a third party. I'm kind of concerned about that.
0: Yeah, I mean, that's an interesting take. Prong 8 deals with this. It's a pretty declarative first sentence. The Islamic Republic of Iran reiterates that it will never produce nuclear weapons. They have agreed that they're going to determine what the fate of the so-called nuclear dust is in the secondary agreement that they're working on over the next 60 days. I would say in general, I mean, it's an interesting question. I mean, it's one that would be good for the negotiators. I don't think that it has occurred in the past. Some of you would be better nuclear experts than I would, that nuclear weapons have been sold from one country that has nuclear weapons to another country that does not have nuclear weapons. That was obviously a fear, the proliferation in the wake of the collapse of the Soviet Union. And remember, as an example, we actually have seen countries like Ukraine give up their nukes. Remember, Ukraine, the reason that Russia invaded, arguably, is because they gave up their nukes. And we promised, as part of, I think it was the Budapest Memorandum, that we would defend Ukraine in the event Russia ever invaded. Yeah. So I can understand why nobody wants to give up nukes, but I can't remember a situation where one country has sold nukes. There's nuclear technology, but actual completed nuclear weapons. But it's an interesting question. Ken in Southeast Michigan, what you got for us?
2: My father and some of his brothers fought in World War II, and so this made me do a lot of studying into the Nazi Party and the history behind World War II. And I'm telling you, the leaders of Iran are more devout and more deadly than what we saw with the Nazis. And I'm telling you, and if Donald Trump's listening, I'm telling him, they are not going to throw away their belief system. They would rather die than compromise when they say death to America, death to Israel, death to great Satan, death to the non-believer. This is what they believe, They will not throw that away. And in, unfortunately, I think it's foolish when people think they are going to change. They are so devout. In fact, I used to teach Sunday school, and I had to study in detail their belief system. And I'm promising you, they are so devout. Look at how many of their own people they massacred.
0: Okay, Ken, I get it. What should we do?
2: We should do continue to bomb and wipe them out. That, okay, unfortunately, is the only option.
0: Okay, well, thank you for the call. President Trump says that if you are right, and if Iran is not following the terms of this agreement and providing signals and behavior that references that, he just said a few moments ago, cut 36. Listen.
3: No president in history has ever been tougher on Iran than I have, and they know that. And by the way, if they don't honor the agreement, or some things aren't even mentioned in the agreement, it's a memorandum of understanding, but we have an understanding of certain things without writing it. And if they don't honor that, we'll probably go back to bombing them until they honor it. You know, it's amazing what bombs can do.
0: So, I mean, I think President Trump is letting you know, trust but verify, if you don't engage in trustworthy behavior, we're going to bomb you again. Stephen, which is, I would think, a pretty decent lever when it comes to Iranian behavior. Stephen in Kentucky, what you got for us?
4: Basically, what I want to know from what I've heard is the USA going to end up as co-signers or guarantors of these loans that we're supposed to help the Iranians get?
0: It's a great question. And again, I would say that that is not clear. This is part of the agree-to-agree section of this deal. And again, I go back to the exact language, and it says that we will ensure, along with our regional partners, ensuring financing of at least $300 billion. These are loans, the way that I'm reading it. It's not cash, meaning you're not actually giving them cash. These are loans that would be paid back, is the way that I'm reading it, as most loans are. And then the next sentence after that, the implementation mechanism of this plan as part of the final agreement will be formulated within 60 days. So we don't even know exactly, other than, again, when I see ensure financing, there's a very big difference between ensuring financing, giving people money, and again, the degree to which these details were hammered out. Ensuring financing of at least $300 billion sounds to me like loans being provided by, it says, along with regional partners to create this loan setup. So, again, all I can do is go to the actual language. In terms of cash, again, the only cash that would be involved here in this agreement is that the Iranians are given a unfreezing of their assets and will be released and made available. And again, this is Iranian money that they have had that is frozen overseas. All right, lots of questions. They're continuing to roll in. I will continue to answer them as best we can. Has President Trump still talking, guys, or has he ceased talking in Europe? Do we know? Still talking. All right, I don't have televisions in our D.C. studio, so I can't monitor that in real time as I would elsewhere. And again, Buck's going to be back with us tomorrow. So we are continuing to roll with President Trump. We'll see if there's any more details that come out. In the meantime, if you're looking to cut costs, how about switching to Pure Talk? 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
13: North Country weather.
14: Thunderstorms likely today. Otherwise, cloudy skies expected. Daytime highs approaching 65. Winds out of the northeast, 5 to 10 miles per hour. Overcast skies tonight. Slight chance for showers. Lows around 46. Tomorrow, highs around 65. That's your forecast. I'm weatherology meteorologist Paul Trombley. Get the latest weather updates online at MinnesotaDailyWeather.com. Currently 58.

0: Welcome back in, Clay and Buck. Appreciate all of you hanging out with us as we are rolling through the program. Let me see what the absolute latest is here. We got some more calls. Let me try to get to these. Pie in Mississippi, fire away.
1: Hey, how are you this morning?
0: Oh, I love the accent. I'm fantastic.
1: Oh, yeah, I'm from Louisiana. I just moved to Mississippi. Anyway, what I want to say is there is an Iranian living in London. His father is in Iran. Those people are stepping out into the streets for three straight nights in a row. The first night, they started shooting them. They didn't care. They kept going at them. The police stations have dropped their arms in their major cities. The Artes, which is their national army, is leaving their posts. The only people out there they have fighting against these crowds, which, by the way, they're not fighting any longer. They put children out on that front line, and the IRGC is leaving.
0: Thank you for the call. I don't know that is the case. The protests that started back before we bombed Iran were based on out-of-control inflation and economic collapse inside of the country. Since we started bombing Iran, I think there has been disappointment on behalf of both Israel and the United States that there has not been a large public uprising that has sought to topple the existing government. Whether that could still come remains to be seen. How this agreement will be seen inside of Iran remains to be seen. Although I will guarantee you that every single member of the Iranian media will say that this is the greatest deal that's ever existed in the history of mankind. Because if you don't say that, you don't get to continue to be media in Iran. On the flip side, many people in the United States are going to say, because they don't like Trump, no matter what this deal says, that it's the worst deal that's ever been negotiated in the history of mankind. So in the United States, you're going to have many of our media denigrating, degrading, attacking the existence of this deal, which is why I read it to you so you could hear it for yourself. And you will not have that occurring at all in Iran because there is no freedom of speech in Iran. So Sharon in Delaware, what you got?
2: I love your show. I started listening to you last year, and I absolutely love it. Hey,
0: thank
2: I
0: you.
2: Just wanted to say I'm a Republican. I live in Delaware, the old home state of Joe Biden, if that tells you anything. So I just wanted to say I'm standing behind him. I trust his judgment. He is America first. I don't care what anybody says, any Democrat, you know, independent, even some of the Republicans. He is tough as nails. And for the arrows that he has coming at him on a daily basis from pretty much everywhere, you got to admit, I've never seen anything like it.
0: Thank you. We'll get Senator Josh Hawley next on the program. Thanks for hanging with us.
3: 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Clay Travis and Buck Sexton.
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11: Thunderstorms likely today. Otherwise, cloudy skies expected. Daytime highs approaching 65. Winds out of the northeast, 5 to 10 miles per hour. Overcast skies tonight. Slight chance for showers. Lows around 46. Tomorrow, highs around 65. That's your forecast. I'm Weatherology Meteorologist Paul Trombley. Get the latest weather updates online at MinnesotaDailyWeather.com. Currently 58.
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13: Adds that Israel could do a better job on Hezbollah, and he feels very bad for Lebanon, in his words. A judge in New York sentences the man known as the Gilgo Beach serial killer to life in prison.
14: Decades after killing multiple women on New York's Long Island, 62-year-old Rex Huerman was sentenced to life in prison without parole for his crimes. He admitted to killing 8 women, the remains of most of them found between 1993 and 2011. In April, he pleaded guilty, working out a plea deal for the sentence he was given. In New York City, Tanya J. Powers, Fox News.
13: Republican Senator Tom Cotton says President Trump directed Jay Clayton not to appear at his confirmation hearing to become Director of National Intelligence. So the Senate is postponing the hearing. The president is upset that Congress has not renewed the government's FISA surveillance program or passed his Save America Act election bill. America's listening to Fox News.
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22: 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School districts across the state could see more money from the states if a constitutional amendment is passed in November. The Permanent School Fund has been in existence since Minnesota became a state. In the last 15 years, the fund has grown from $765 million to now $2.3 billion. Bemidji School Superintendent Jeremy Olson addressed the school board this week, said that if the funding levels of the fund are changed, it could lead to an additional $100,000 per year for the district. Bemidji City Council approved a grant for a local climate action plan to develop an electric vehicle fleet and infrastructure 2 years ago. City staff are working with the Great Plains Institute to create an EV roadmap. During a council meeting on Monday, members expressed skepticism about the feasibility of EVs in northern Minnesota and discussed the private sector's role in infrastructure. While some councilors supported the proposal, others, including Mayor George Prince and Councilor Mark Dickinson, raised concerns about the practicality and cost. Council will revisit the roadmap discussion later on this summer. These stories and more, MinnesotaDailyNews.com.
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24: Thunderstorms likely this afternoon. Otherwise, cloudy skies expected. High temperatures reach up to 65. Winds out of the northeast, 5 to 10 miles per hour. Cloudy skies expected again tonight. Slight chance for showers. Lows level off around 46. And that's your forecast. I'm weatherology meteorologist Paul Frombly. Get the latest weather updates online at MinnesotaDailyWeather.com. Currently 58.

0: Welcome back in. Hour number two, Clay and Buck. Buck's scheduled to be back with me tomorrow. He's out with his family today. I am in Washington, D.C., where I bet Senator Josh Hawley is as well, though maybe he's traveling all over the place. He joins us now. We got a lot to dive into. I'll actually start with, I want to get all into this Major League Baseball story because you wrote a letter that I thought was fantastic. We talked a lot about it yesterday. But let's start with Iran. I know that you have not been in favor of foreign entanglements in general. You may well have talked to the president recently, but if the president was asking you, as we sit here in mid-June with the midterm on the horizon, not too far away, Senator Hawley, what's the best way to resolve this situation? You would tell him what?
1: Well, Clay, it's great to be with you. Thanks for having me. You know, I mean, I think that the president is on the right track here. I reject the notion that we need a bunch of stuff from Iran. I hear members of my party, to be honest, in the United States Senate saying, oh, we, you know, my gosh, we need this, that, and the other thing. We need this huge, big, comprehensive deal. They're all worried about what the president's doing. Listen, from my point of view, if the strait's going to reopen, that means oil prices are going to come down, energy prices are going to come down. And let's not forget, Iran's nuclear program is buried under like 2,000 feet of rubble. Thanks to what President Trump did a year ago this time. Iran doesn't have a nuclear program. It's been blasted to smithereens. So I don't want to be involved in a quagmire over there. Nobody should want to be involved. I know the president doesn't want to. So their nuclear program is gone. He's getting the strait reopened. That's all good stuff. I mean, I listen to the Democrats, Clay, and now they're saying, oh, it's horrible that the strait is reopening. Really? 5 days ago, they were saying how terrible it was closed. I mean, you can't please these people at the end of the day.
0: Okay, let's, speaking of not being able to please these people, you and I are around the same age. I feel like the pride all of June has just taken over. I'll give you an example. Your kids are younger than mine, but one of my kids said recently that whenever they see a rainbow, that they think immediately about gay-related issues. And for me, when I see a rainbow, I think about the Wizard of Oz. I think about the fact that rainbows are incredibly beautiful. I don't even still associate it personally with the gay rights agenda or the trans agenda or anything else. But I do think younger people in this country, they have managed to completely take that symbol and turn it into one that is directly connected with them. With that in mind, during June, many different teams decide that they're going to change their uniforms and wear so-called pride-related uniforms. And there has been, from the San Francisco Giants players, a decision to write Bible verses on those uniforms. Let's start first with my general proposition here. I'm curious if you would agree with it. I think the whole era of changing uniforms to show pride in gay-related issues, I think it should just end. I'm not in favor, by and large, of changing uniforms to advocate for political causes or social views in general. I think sports itself largely should be above and beyond that, and the best way to unite people is to have a team that everybody roots for, regardless of what their background is. In general, do you think the number of pride-related uniforms is far too common in sports?
1: Well, yeah, I don't know why sports can't just be about sports, for one thing, Clay, as you just said.
0: Yeah.
1: Why can't we just not play baseball? You know, I mean, why can't we just not play football, number one? But number two, it's a little rich coming from Major League Baseball that has turned their uniforms, their stadiums, their fields into political billboards for the last 6 years on every possible issue, on trans issues, on Black Lives Matter, on every possible political thing, made their players wear these uniforms, turn the players' uniforms into billboards, and then when the players say, well, maybe I'd like to write a Bible verse on some piece of my clothing, oh my gosh, it's like, oh, this is the end of the world. We can't have that. That introduces controversy. I'm thinking, excuse me? I mean, it's just the most ridiculous thing I've ever heard of.
0: So what do you think should happen? These Major League Baseball players are being threatened that if they write Bible verses on their uniforms again, there are going to be significant consequences for them in some way, presumably fines for violating the uniform, even though, as you mentioned before, Major League Baseball has, back during BLM, allowed everybody to write whatever they wanted on their uniforms and engaged in very progressive, so-called, although I think most of us recognize BLM is not actually that progressive when you look at what they stand for. It's actually very regressive. But what do you think should happen now? What should be the solution?
1: Number one, the players need to be allowed to write what they want on their uniforms. If they're going to be writing a Bible verse on a uniform, should not be a controversial thing. Can I just say? I mean, since when is that a political statement? I mean, God and country, Clay. This is the United States of America. You know, I mean, my gosh, writing a Bible verse that now is a fireable offense. I mean, that now is a cause to get the whole HR bureaucracy motivated. Number one. Number two, I think the players shouldn't be forced to wear political messages and social messages, whatever they are, that they don't agree with. This gets back to why can't we just play baseball? And I'll just point out that baseball gets a sweetheart deal from the federal government. Baseball gets a special exemption from our antitrust laws that is worth billions of dollars to those teams and to the league, and frankly to the owners. I mean, we're talking about the owners here. The players don't see it. So the owners are profiting big time from this special deal that no other sport gets, no other business gets. And I'll tell you what's going to happen right now. If the commissioner penalizes these players or prohibits them from doing this going forward, he's going to get an invitation to appear before my judiciary committee, and he can explain himself to the nation. And he can also explain why in the world baseball should be able to enjoy these special sweetheart deals that nobody else is getting.
0: What do you think, Major? I love that, by the way. Okay, so a couple of things that I want to unpack from that. You're 100% right that Major League Baseball has gotten an antitrust exemption that is more expansive than any other professional sports league in the country. If you do invite the Major League Baseball commissioner, if you invite Rob Manfred to come testify in front of the Senate Judiciary Committee, would you directly condition, in your mind, a potential removal of the antitrust exemption if Major League Baseball insists on punishing players for writing Bible verses on their uniforms?
1: Well, I'd like to know, if they're going to get all this special stuff and be treated differently than everybody else, why is it that they are forcing their players to engage in political messages? And you mentioned a second ago allowing players in 2020, 2021 to write things about BLM. They didn't just allow them to. They forced them to, Clay. They forced them to write stuff on their cleats, on their bats. They forced them to wear political and social messages on their uniforms. They're forcing them to do it left, right, and center. Here's the real thing. When the league likes it, then they're all for forcing people. When the players say, I'd like to write a Bible verse, the league just, you know, faints away and says, oh, my gosh, what an outrage. I think that's absurd, and I just don't know why, when it comes to antitrust, if this huge, massive billion-dollar industry is going to get all these special giveaways, why are they behaving like this? I mean, really, we probably ought to look at that antitrust exemption no matter what, but the fact that they're using it to push a woke agenda on players, you can't tell me that this is in keeping with the players' labor contracts. But putting that to one side, if they're going to force this woke agenda on players, I think they ought to explain to the country why they're getting this sweetheart deal.
0: I'm sure you saw Florida Attorney General James Uthmeyer, others as well as state attorney generals. You have a strong background in state law as it pertains to the Constitution and federal law. He says that prohibition on Bible verses would violate the state of Florida's constitution, and given the fact that obviously you have Tampa Bay, the Devil Rays there, Tampa Bay Rays, I guess they're called now, you got the Marlins there, you got multiple franchises, you live in a state, obviously, where the Cardinals are very popular. Do you think that this prohibition for Major League Baseball could infringe upon many different state laws as it pertains to religious freedom?
1: Yeah, I absolutely do, and I see that the Missouri Attorney General has taken a similar position. And I'll just tell you, as a former prosecutor and as a constitutional lawyer, I think we got major First Amendment, federal First Amendment issues here, both when it comes to protection of freedom of religion, which is directly related to the Bible verses, and just free speech in general. This goes back to you're forcing these players to wear all kinds of social and political messages that they don't agree with. I'm curious under what authority the league can do that and then turn around and say, but actually, if you want to write a Bible verse, you're way out of line. That's a major, I think, constitutional issue, Clay. I suspect it's probably an issue with their contracts. And yes, under state law, there's probably all kinds of problems. Bottom line is, what does the league think they're doing? I mean, why is this the priority? Why are they saying to all of the fans in America, If you differ from our political views, we want to punish you, which is essentially the message that they're sending. I think it's insane.
0: What would you do, Senator Josh Hawley? I know you're a big football fan, Kansas City Chiefs fan, and I know you loved playing high school football back in the day. Let's pretend that you were a super talented Major League Baseball player, and instead of becoming a United States Senator, by the way, this might be a trade that you would really like to make, but let's pretend that you are a Major League Baseball player. You're making millions of dollars to play a kid's game, America's pastime, and you are in the locker room and they bring in a Pride uniform and they say, hey, as a condition of your employment, we're wearing these uniforms today. You have this that you have. What would you do? What would you encourage other Major League Baseball players to do who might feel similarly to you?
1: Well, you know, as a person of faith, I got to encourage people out there who share that faith to follow it. And this is why I admire what these individuals did on the Giants. You know, I mean, they were trying to follow, I think, what they were told to do. You know, they're trying to be good team players. You're really putting them in a terrible position, right? Because you're trying to leverage their own team against them. So here they want to be good team players. They're trying to do that. And yet they say, okay, well, I'm going to write something that I believe in. And so I'm able to express my religious faith, and I'm going to be good to the team, what they're asking me to do, but I'm also going to be true to my faith. The league ought to be saluting them for that. They ought to say, you know what, good for you guys, good for you. But instead, they're treating them like villains. They're treating them like criminals. And I just think that that's wrong, Clay. I think we ought to say to these guys, good for you for trying to be team players. Good for you for expressing your faith. We ought to encourage people to do that. That's a good thing. Again, God and country. This is the United States of America, for heaven's sake. And we ought to say to baseball, knock it off. I mean, knock it off with all the political messaging and quit treating people of faith like they're pariahs. That's like most of your audience. You know, for heaven's sake, what is wrong with these people?
0: Oh, I would think the vast majority of Major League Baseball players of all backgrounds are Christians, and I certainly think the vast majority of Major League Baseball fans are. Where does it go from here? So you have written a letter. There has been a suggestion there might be fines. Where do you think we go from here? You have said if the commissioner punishes the players, they're going to get he's going to get Rob Manfred an invitation to come testify in front of the Senate Judiciary Committee. By the way, not an invitation I think he would like to receive. They certainly have got the antitrust exemption that is worth billions of dollars. And it's worth mentioning, Major League Baseball is in a tumultuous spot right now as it pertains to its own bargaining agreement with players, in that it expires at the end of the year and there's the potential of a lockout going on. So this is a tough spot, particularly given all of those parameters.
1: Yeah, it's a tough spot entirely of their own making because they've been stupid and they've been discriminatory and they have tried to cozy up to the woke corporations and the woke left while they alienate their own fan base, their own players, and probably violate their contracts. I have demanded from the commissioner answers, and this is not optional. I want answers to everything that they've done. I want to know what the rules are that they've cited. I want to know what their policies were when it came to BLM and all of the other political messaging they forced the players to wear. I want to know what the relevant labor contracts are, and he needs to reply to all of that to me ASAP. I've given him until June the 19th. To give me a response. If there are any further action against these players, he's going to get an invitation to come and testify. And frankly, I think the nation deserves to hear how their tax money, because the exemption is worth a gob of money. So how the money that the federal government's essentially giving them, how that is being spent in order to try and squelch political views and social views that the league has decided it doesn't agree with. So there's a lot that needs to be answered here. And the bottom line is MLB needs to quit being stupid. This is stupid. It's dumb. It's discriminatory, and they need to knock it off.
0: Will you promise to give us an update? You said June 19th. That's Friday, so 2 days from now, 48 hours effectively. Will you reach out and let us know when and if you get a response from Major League Baseball? We may want to have you back on the program, but just keep us updated.
1: 100%. You bet I will. I would love to.
0: That is Senator Josh Hawley. Senator, we appreciate the time, and thanks for coming on.
1: Thank you for having me.
0: Senator Josh Hawley, it's pretty newsworthy, I think, what he just told all of us. We'll unpack a bit of that when we return. Also, by the way, Andrew Giuliani going to join us. We also have a controversy surrounding Iran's soccer team that he's going to talk about. And Senator Marsha Blackburn, top of the next hour, she was one of the individuals that was going to be targeted for assassination that attended the UFC 250 fight, which is crazy. We'll get the latest on that from her. That story kind of sliding under the radar, even though it's more potential left-wing violence. Look, July 4th, not far away. When it gets here, are you going to take a few minutes to remember what Independence Day is all about? American history nerds like me know all about the sacrifices and bravery put forth by tens of thousands of American men who formed an army to battle British and Hessian armies and obtain our freedom. Also, Declaration of Independence, kind of a big deal, authored by Thomas Jefferson with the input of dozens of other founding fathers, one of the cornerstones of our independence, defining the reasons and thinking that was there for the 13 colonies back in 1776. This July 4th, join our friends at Americans for Prosperity on the Declaration Project. 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
10: North Country weather.
11: Thunderstorms likely this afternoon. Otherwise, cloudy skies expected. High temperatures reach up to 65. Winds out of the northeast, 5 to 10 miles per hour. Cloudy skies expected again tonight. Slight chance for showers. Lows level off around 46. And that's your forecast. I'm weatherology meteorologist Paul Trombley. Get the latest weather updates online at MinnesotaDailyWeather.com. Currently 58.

0: Welcome back in, Clay and Buck. Big news there from Senator Josh Hawley saying if the commissioner punishes the players for writing Bible verses on their pride uniforms, that he will call Commissioner Rob Manfred in front of the Senate Judiciary Committee, have him testify under oath about that decision, and also begin to examine the antitrust exemption Major League Baseball has that is worth billions of dollars to the league. Boom. That is going to be considered to be quite newsworthy, I think, and a shot across the ball, shot across the bow to the Major League Baseball community. So we will unpack that. By the way, Andrew Giuliani going to join us. I think he's also going to make some newsworthy comments because I don't know how many of you have seen this, but the Iranian national team pitched a fit last night because they were required to leave the country after their game against New Zealand in the World Cup. Andrew Giuliani says, no. This was a complete condition of Iran playing that they were going to be based in Mexico and that they were going to spend every night outside of the country, even though they would be allowed to come in here and play for security reasons. We did not want the Iranian national team to remain in the United States. That seems very reasonable. And Iran agreed to that. And then they had a bunch of sports media out there saying, oh my goodness, we can't recover. We had to take a 20-minute bus ride to LAX from SoFi. For those of you who don't know, SoFi, the stadium, is right by LAX. It's in Inglewood, basically straight inland from where LAX is. And they were flying to Tijuana. It's one of the shortest airplane flights you could possibly. They probably didn't even hit altitude. They went up and they started back down before they even got anything. So it's among the shortest trips you could possibly have. A bunch of football players are reacting to this. I've got some funny takes for you. And we will talk with Andrew Giuliani next. But I want to tell you, you spend a lot of time outside during the summer. Get some Rapid radios, especially if you're going to any remote areas, because they'll keep you connected at a time when you can't rely necessarily on a lot of other cell phone devices. 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
15: Fox News, I'm Gianna Gelosi. President Trump wrapping up his time at the G7 summit as the world waits for Friday's signing of a peace deal with Iran. Fox's Jonathan Savage reports that there could be leaks of what it might contain.
16: This interim agreement suggests the United States will immediately allow Iran to freely sell oil and offers to eventually lift all sanctions. It'll likely draw criticism as it goes farther than the 2015 nuclear agreement described by President Trump as the worst deal ever. The document also calls for an immediate end to all fighting in Lebanon and lays out that Iran would receive $300 billion in private funds for rebuilding.
15: The Gilgo Beach serial killer has been sentenced to life in prison without parole. Rex Huerman admitted to murdering 8 women, most of whose remains were found along Gilgo Beach on Long Island. The murder spanned 17 years and went unsolved until Huerman's 2023 arrest. 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

5. Winds out of the northeast, 5 to 10 miles per hour. Cloudy skies expected again tonight. Slight chance for showers. Lows level off around 46. And that's your forecast. I'm weatherology meteorologist Paul Trombley. Get the latest weather updates online at MinnesotaDailyWeather.com. Currently 58.

0: Welcome back in, Clay and Buck, joined now by Andrew Giuliani. I'm just going to call him the czar of the World Cup from the governmental perspective. Let's start here before we dive into the latest controversy. This has been awesome. I know you've been super crazy busy, Andrew, but have you found yourself watching some of these viral videos of foreigners just being blown away by how awesome and stupendous America is and has been? I can't stop watching these videos.
1: You know what, Clay? It is awesome. It's actually, and as I spoke to President Trump about this, the very first time we spoke about the job, and Clay, as you and I have talked about with Alexi Lawless throughout the last, you know, over a year, about what this could mean for America starting our next 250 years, that idea of the golden age of the United States, the idea, too, that so much of the international world has been told lies about the United States, about the greatness of the United States, that when you see some of these soccer fans visiting and experiencing the United States, maybe for the very first time, they realize they get to see just how incredible this country is. I mean, seeing Freddie travel around and experiencing, you know, Waffle House for the first time, and seeing the Scottish fans drinking Boston out. I didn't think it was possible to drink Boston out of beer, and the Scots somehow figured out how to do it on day five of the World Cup. It's really amazing when you actually see it. But this really is that conversation that we continue to focus on here on the White House Task Force. You know, so much of the focus has been safety and security, which I know we're going to get into. It has been the visa side of this, how we've reduced these visa wait times while making sure they don't go around our national security procedures. It's getting people around the country because they travel so differently than Americans do going to sporting events. But that legacy side, you're seeing that develop in motion right now. And that is so exciting when you think about not just the next decade of sports here in America, but I think if we do this right and we continue to finish off these last 33 days the way we've started the first six, this golden age, maybe this sports century, if I could steal a term from another major sports network.
0: You mentioned Scottish fans, by the way. The reports are that Boston is being drank dry, which is saying something, because we got a lot of people in the Boston area who listen, and they aren't known exactly for being reticent when it comes to drinking. The reports I saw, Andrew, said that they had three times as much beer being consumed as St. Patrick's Day in Boston right now with all of the Scottish fans there. How many games have you been able to attend, by the way? I got to go. I took my 11-year-old, who is a diehard soccer fan. We got to go watch the U.S. dominate against Paraguay. How many games or how many stadiums have you been in? Four games, because you probably haven't gotten to watch the whole time that you've been there.
1: Yeah, I've actually been to two games in two stadiums. Was going to go to another one, but got called in for, I'm sure, one of the topics we're going to discuss over here. But really, so much of it has been, okay, well, hey, look, we're T-minus 2 hours. What's the scenario? We're T-minus an hour. Certainly with that opening U.S. match, trying to put out whatever fires were going on behind the scenes there, of which there were a few. Thankfully, they stayed behind the scenes. But the one moment that I really got to enjoy, I mean, there were a lot of moments to be able to kind of tune back in at that U.S. game, but was the national anthem being played hearing an entire, you know, country singing that. But really, in Los Angeles, you think about in L.A., and it's funny, I was standing right behind Gavin Newsom and Karen Bass, of all people, to see all of those Americans in that city with everything that's gone on over the past many years get out there and sing full-throated for our country's national anthem, the home of the brave. You know, it gives you hope in this country, and it just renews your faith.
0: We're talking to Andrew Giuliani. Okay, let's dive into the controversy here, and I'm curious when you became aware of it existing. Iran played in

0: tied New Zealand in SoFi Stadium in Los Angeles. They then were required to embark upon a modern-day Trail of Tears. They had to get on a bus and ride at most probably 20 minutes to LAX because SoFi Stadium is right next to LAX. Then they had probably a 25 or a 30-minute flight to Tijuana. They said, oh my goodness, we were not able to recover, and we expected to be able to stay in Los Angeles, and we're being, I think the word was the coach used, oppressed. Your reaction to this is what?
1: Well, Clay, I would hate to even say that you're being too generous to the Iranians, but with that timeline, you're actually being too generous. With the motorcade, it's 9 minutes from what we know as SoFi Stadium to LAX, and it's a 27-minute flight, wheels up to wheels down from LAX to Tijuana. I mean, when you think about it, and you highlighted it so well, I mean, you cover these stories so well, but especially on this one, when you think about the fact that an NFL team, after they've played 3 hours, after they've hit each other for 120 plays over the course of 3 hours, I mean, what's the equivalent of a 15-mile car crash, a 15-mile-per-hour car crash on every single play, they go and take a cross-country flight. And really, from a timeline perspective, I think this is really important to iron this out. This is nothing that was sprung on the team. This has been discussed. It's been discussed for months, and it's been agreed to for weeks. So it's been there. I even actually publicly said it on CBS News Sunday before the team even left Tijuana. So these are the terms that were agreed to. And actually, I think it gives you a little bit of a perspective, maybe in some other walks of conversations that may be going on with other Iranian delegations on issues that are far more important than a soccer tournament. So from our perspective, look, we've wanted to do everything we can to make sure that they have a fair shake on the field. Every single player has gotten a visa. Every single coach has gotten a visa. There have been a few officials that haven't, and I can tell you it's for very good reason. I stand by CBP. I stand by Consular Affairs, and I stand by Secretary Mullen and Secretary Rubio in those decisions. But we've done everything we can to make sure that they have as fair a shake as possible.
0: I thought you would like this. Danny Cannell, who I'm sure you're familiar with, played at Florida State, had a pro career too. He responded to this, LOL, at times the plane ride home from a football game was like a trauma unit. Guys hooked up to IVs, on crutches, wrapped in ice packs. But soccer players need a night to recover? I do think that sums this up very well. By the way, also, United States is playing in Seattle and will immediately hop on a plane and fly back to where their base is my understanding. And they're playing two games in L.A., and they immediately travel back as well. I saw this video go viral, and I thought it was awesome. You were on the phone with President Trump when he called the U.S. national team right before the team was set to begin play in the World Cup. Parts of that conversation were shared. What was that experience like?
1: It was amazing. You know, I'll tell you, the funny thing was, is we were working on this for a few days, and as you may imagine, and you know well, as you've been with him on many occasions now, he's a little busy, right? There are a few things going on. So we had worked to land this a couple of days, and you know, while, you know, every once in a while I'll go direct to the president on some things. I know he's got a lot going on, and I don't necessarily want to bother him on every little thing. So I kind of worked it through, you know, senior staff or so, and just kind of didn't think it was going to land, unfortunately. Maybe it would land on game day, but that gets a lot more complicated. So I got a call. I was in Los Angeles at 4:55 on Friday afternoon. Now, you could just imagine what L.A. traffic is like. Then you add the World Cup. Then you put it on a Friday afternoon. And it was, you got to get yourself down to Orange County, because the president's calling in at 7:05 p.m. Pacific time. I'm looking at this thing. It's going to take 2 hours and 20 minutes to get down. Somehow we made up time. I got in about 7 minutes before the call ended up happening. The really cool thing about it was just seeing how poised the team looked. This team looked calm. It looked collected. It looked focused. And one of the other things was, Coach Pochettino told the team, like, hey, look, the pressure's off us. We've made a World Cup. This is our opportunity to go play the game that we've loved since we're kids. And then the president gets on, and everybody saw what the president said to them. But one of the other things he said was, hey, guys, go out there and have fun. Like, don't worry about the result. You guys are going to do great. I think you guys are going to go on a great run, but go have fun. There's no pressure on you. So it was great to see this, you know, fantastic motivator and Coach Pochettino, who seems to really have a great pulse for the team and for the guys, say something. And then you see, obviously, you know, President Trump come in and say something very, very similar for the team. And, you know, Clay, I know you guys have covered this on the show. I know you guys have been covering this on Fox. But could you imagine if this team could go on a deep run this summer over our 250th birthday? It's one game at a time. I know they got to focus on Australia on Friday, but you know, it's tough to not get a little ahead of yourself as a fan.
0: I can't wait for Friday. We're on the show here. It's Juneteenth. It's a holiday for some. We're doing the show, but then we're having a bunch of people over to our house to watch the game. There's a great deal of enthusiasm. I don't know if you've contextualized yet in your head because you got so much going on. Let me give you a data point that's pretty extraordinary. U.S. game against Paraguay, Andrew, was the most watched sporting event already in the United States this year, other than the national title game for football, the AFC and NFC championship games, and the Super Bowl. I believe I am correct in that. Basically, NFL playoffs and only the college football national title game has been more watched in 2026. That was just the opener. I think this audience on Friday afternoon is going to be through the roof. And to your point, if we start winning and get into that knockout stage, I think it's going to be up there with 40, 50 million people watching, which only the Super Bowl and the championship games in the NFL are even on that level for sports.
1: No, you're absolutely right. And that's just the domestic side, what Fox is doing on this, which is amazing. But here's what FIFA told me last night, which is almost unthinkable. They said that 1.3 billion people worldwide were tuning into that game. For perspective, wow. About 160 to 170 million worldwide tune in for the Super Bowl. You're talking about 8-9x the size of a Super Bowl to tune in. And that's kind of what the discussion with President Trump has been like for over a year now. It's hey, this is an unbelievable opportunity to show from a legacy perspective really what freedom means to people around the world, what the American experience means to people around the world. What better time to do it? And there's no larger platform than this World Cup to be able to do it.
0: No doubt. I'm actually glad that Iran is playing, notwithstanding the issues that they have tried to raise with their travel-related conditions. Can you imagine, assuming that people were able to watch, can you imagine what people in Iran thought when they saw the SoFi Stadium in L.A., filled with a lot of people who are of Iranian descent, right, that now live in Los Angeles, which is the biggest population of Iranian foreign nationals that exist anywhere in the United States, cheering for Iran freely. This is a country, Andrew, that until a few years ago didn't let women go watch their teams play. I mean, that is kind of an extraordinary reality that not a lot of people talk about. They had to be looking at that experience in L.A. and thinking, my goodness, how amazing is America?
1: No, and Clay, and you could see this with the players, right? These players, I would say they're beyond conflicted. You could only imagine what the final conversation is like when they leave Tehran or when they end up leaving wherever they're leaving from in Iran and end up coming here. And just understanding kind of the pressure that these players must be under. I thought it was really impressive, and I can't remember exactly what he said, but the captain afterwards said something to the effect of it was really good to play in front of these fans. And I even, when I heard that, I thought, man, he went as far, maybe further than I thought he could go on this. When you consider you're watching the Iranian team, and right there as you're watching it, you see United States of America. And for him to actually say that, I think he went probably further than probably some in leadership in Iran but I thought it showed some real guts. And more than anything, what we talked about in terms of what this World Cup can mean for the rest of the freedom-loving world, when the president talks about America first, and as he's talked about this for over a decade now, really going back decades and decades. You go back to the 80s talking about the trade wars and everything that was going on with Japan and how he felt like the U.S. was being ripped off. This is what he talks about when he says America first does not mean America only. If you prioritize your country the way that he prioritizes the United States of America, then freedom around the globe is only going to grow. And it's not only going to make the United States stronger, our allies stronger, but it's going to make your country, your people stronger, more prosperous. And that really is sports diplomacy actually growing out of this World Cup. I hadn't really, of all the things I focused on here from, you know, from the counter UAS progress on this to hardening the stadiums, the fan festivals, looking through the base camps, working with over 400 different law enforcement organizations. The one area that I kind of pushed aside was the sports diplomacy side. I had really kind of thought it had been, it's a term that gets overused, frankly. I've seen it the last 6 days, and it really has been amazing to actually see what you're talking about there with those fans coming in, seeing the United States, understanding how welcoming the United States is, understanding how great a place this actually is, going viral on social media at pubs in Boston and Waffle Houses outside of Atlanta, to that Iranian captain saying what he said about how it was good to play in front of these fans. I thought it was amazing when you think about what some of those fans were doing and how they were protesting the regime over there. That's sports diplomacy right in front of our eyes.
0: Andrew, keep killing it. We appreciate the time. I'm sure we'll talk to you again, and I encourage everybody to be out there watching. Thanks, my man.
1: Thanks, Clay. Appreciate you, brother.
0: That's Andrew Giuliani, Executive Director, White House Task Force of the FIFA World Cup. Super sure. 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
9: North Country weather.
10: Thunderstorms likely this afternoon. Otherwise, cloudy skies expected. High temperatures reach up to 65. Winds out of the northeast, 5 to 10 miles per hour. Cloudy skies expected again tonight. Slight chance for showers. Lows level off around 46. And that's your forecast. I'm weatherology meteorologist Paul Frombly. Get the latest weather updates online at MinnesotaDailyWeather.com. Currently 58.
1: Welcome back in. My thanks to Andrew Giuliani, also Senator Josh Hawley. Senator Marsha Blackburn going to join us at 2:30. She was one of the targets of potential assassinations. Crazy to even have to say that. At the UFC 250, just down the street from where I am right now in Washington, D.C. We will discuss that. We will give you the absolute latest on the Iran deal, including a couple of clips from President Trump we have not played yet. And we will give you the latest. I haven't even mentioned this on the Georgia primary that happened last night. Big Senate race, big governor's race there. Who are the nominees going to be? We'll tell you and break it down for you next.
2: Speaking truth and having fun. Clay Travis and Buck Sexton.
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10: Thunderstorms likely this afternoon. Otherwise, cloudy skies expected. High temperatures reach up to 65. Winds out of the northeast, 5 to 10 miles per hour. Cloudy skies expected again tonight. Slight chance for showers. Lows level off around 46. And that's your forecast. I'm weatherology meteorologist Paul Trombley. Get the latest weather updates online at MinnesotaDailyWeather.com. Currently 58.
2: 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And the news starts now.
23: And we froze it. At a certain point in time, I guess we're going to have to give it back.
24: That's the first time that we've heard that. It obviously comes after a weeks-long embargo that was really, really straining the Iranian economy. And we are now within 48 hours or so of that changing and of billions of dollars starting to flow in possibly every day as the oil sales resume.
25: And that agreement is securing a toll-free passage of the Strait of Hormuz for only 60 days. It's set to be signed Friday in Switzerland. And this is a Fox News alert. The Federal Reserve has just issued a statement and says it is leaving the rates unchanged and that it will likely change ease rates on the next meeting. America's listening to Fox News.
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33: 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Beltrami County would like you to sign up for Everbridge,
0: Well, Travis County decommissioned its Code Red emergency alert system in late 2025 following a vendor cyber attack and data breach. The county now uses Everbridge to manage severe weather, active threats, and public safety alerts. Because your previous Code Red enrollment did not transfer, you must re-register. Beltrami County said in a Facebook post, quote, "This spring, when a wildfire was creeping towards residents, we sent a notification to the area. Despite there being dozens of homes in the area, only two contacts were registered in Everbridge. They add, don't wait until we need to alert you to a danger. Sign up today," end quote. Beltrami County Sheriff's Department Facebook page has a QR code that you can use to sign up. Motorcycle deer collision injured Arthur Detmers, 75-year-old from LaPorte, on Sunday. Minnesota State Patrol reported that Detmers was riding his motorcycle on State Highway 200 when a deer ran into the road. He was taken to Sanford Bemidji Medical Center with non-life-threatening injuries. He was wearing a helmet. Conditions were said to be dry. These stories and more, MinnesotaDailyNews.com.
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10: Overcast this afternoon with thunderstorms likely. High temperatures reach up to 62. Northeast winds 8 to 15 miles per hour. Lows dip down to about 46. Tonight, slight chance of rain showers. A mix of clouds and sun tomorrow. Daytime highs approaching 65. And that's your forecast. I'm weatherology meteorologist Paul Frombly. Get the latest weather updates online at MinnesotaDailyWeather.com. Currently, it's 60 degrees.

0: Welcome in. Hour number three, Clay Travis, Buck Sexton Show. Buck scheduled to join me back tomorrow. He is out today. I am in Washington, D.C., and we have had a big day of news. Let me try to put you back into perspective for where everything is. First of all, I encourage you to go sign up for the podcast. Go sign up and subscribe on YouTube. First hour of the program, I went through line by line the proposed agreement with Iran based on the Wall Street Journal having published the memorandum of agreement. So if you are interested in a detailed deep dive of what is actually in the agreement and analysis of it, not just people talking who didn't read the agreement, I worked through the entire thing for all of you in hour number one. Podcast is up. You will be able to check that out. Here is what I would say in summation, big picture, what the agreement represents. The Strait of Hormuz is wide open. There is an immediate obligation to open the Strait of Hormuz. There is no recognition whatsoever that there can be any sort of toll, any sort of price demands, any sort of tariffs, any sort of demand from Iran at all. Strait of Hormuz is required to be free and open without restriction. That is the biggest immediate outcome. There is an agreement to unfreeze existing Iranian assets that were frozen, it is my understanding, when the bombing began in Iran back at the end of February. There is no money going from the United States to Iran. Iran is able to sell oil and gas. There is a proposal on the framework there to potentially finance some investment in rebuilding Iran that could end up occurring if Iran follows through on the obligations, responsibilities, and promises that it made in this agreement. As it pertains to nuclear weapons, it's an agreement to continue to negotiate. Much of this agreement in general is an agreement to continue to negotiate. It's an agreement to agree, which is why I look at the concrete outcome. Strait of Hormuz is open, unfreezing of Iranian assets. Those are the two things that I think are the most significant that occur in this agreement. Again, hour number one, super deep dive, line by line. I tell you what is in it, what is not in it. Okay. President Trump, while we were doing the show in the first 2 hours, had a ton to say, okay? And I want to play some of those cuts for you that came out of the press conference. By the way, last hour, Senator Josh Hawley making big news with us on we talked yesterday about the idea of wearing pride uniforms, rainbow hats, all those things in Major League Baseball. Three different players wrote Bible verses on those hats. And Senator Josh Hawley said that if there is a fine, if the commissioner punishes the players in any way, that he is going to demand that Rob Manfred, the commissioner of Major League Baseball, testify in front of the Senate Judiciary Committee, and that he will begin an examination of why Major League Baseball deserves an antitrust exemption under federal law, an exemption that is worth billions of dollars to them. 800-282-2882 if you guys want to weigh in. Wide variety of takes that have been rolling through, a lot of you weighing in, and we will continue to play those. But I want to let you all hear from President Trump in his G7 press conference. Here he is, cut 37.
1: A wise man once said in January of 2020, Iran never won a war, but never lost a negotiation. That wise man.
2: Who said that?
1: Donald Trump.
2: Oh, that's what I thought you were going to say.
1: So how do you go back to the United States and convince a skeptical American public that this deal is a
2: look,
1: win?
2: Here they lost militarily, okay? It's very tough because I know that no matter what, if I'd go another 3 or 4 weeks, those same people that are critical would say, he went too long, he should have done, no matter what. If they raised the white flag of surrender, And if they said, praise be to Allah, Donald Trump is the greatest president ever. We totally concede. We totally give up. This war is over. We have failed. The New York Times and CNN and a couple of others are not all that dishonest. They say Iran had a great victory, okay? And they practically do that. You know, it's amazing. When we knocked out their last ship, they had 159 ships. When we knocked out the last ship, the Times refused to do a story on it. They said, why wouldn't you? They don't have a Navy, and you don't want to do a story on it. They don't have an Air Force. You don't want to do a story. We need a fair press. And that's why they're all doing so badly, because they lost credibility.
0: Look, that's why President Trump is 100% correct. There is no resolution to this war that could lead to left-wing media praising him. It would not occur. As he has pointed out, Iran no longer has a Navy. Iran no longer has an Air Force. Iran no longer has, to a large extent, leaders. By every metric under which we determine who won a war, Iran didn't just lose. They got obliterated. Now the question is, how do you lay down arms? What is the method by which the conflict comes to a close? And I understand some of you out there are going to say, well, we still have the IRGC, the Iranian National Guard. The crazy religious fundamentalists are still in control. And I say, that's true. And if your goal was complete regime change, and I say complete regime change because that means the existing government basically doesn't have control anymore, because there was a regime change. We have new leadership. Complete regime change, I think you're going to have to put tens of thousands of American troops in Iran. I don't know how many of you would be willing to do that. I think one of the great, among many unfortunate aspects of our failure with Iraq and Afghanistan, is there now is a belief that boots on the ground in the Middle East is a waste of time, it's a waste of men, it's a waste of overall American force to even attempt to put boots on the ground. Buck, I'll give Buck credit. Those of you who've been listening for a long time said from the start, you can't overthrow the Iranian government from the skies. You have to put boots on the ground. Overwhelmingly, it seems that Americans do not want boots on the ground. If that is the conclusion, and the president's not going to put boots on the ground, this is basically the way this conflict is going to have to end. Negotiated settlement of some form. And that's where we are. Cut 40. President Trump weighing in on the situation in Maine, pointing out an irony that we have certainly delivered many times on this program. He's been called a Nazi now for basically 10 years. And now they're running the guy with the actual Nazi tattoo. Democrats, cut 40.
2: The generics are very interesting because the Republicans are coming up strong even before this. You know why they're seeing all these lunatics, like the guy in Maine with the swastika? You know, for 10 years they've been calling me a Nazi, and now they have a Nazi running. He's got a tattoo on him. I've been denying it for 10 years. They know it's not so, but they've been calling. I don't think they can call it to me anymore, you know?
0: Okay, and then on top of that, President Trump, still with a sense of humor, he said, you know, if it doesn't work out, J.D. Vance is to blame. Cut 41.
1: There's some element to this where you send the vice president. If it works out, great. You look like a genius for sending him. And if it doesn't work out, it's the vice president's
2: fault. I like that idea, sure. What? This way, if it works out, I'm going to take the credit. If it doesn't work out, I'm blaming J.D. You better be careful, J.D. He's going to turn his plane around and get the hell out of here. Yeah, I like that idea. I think it's a good idea.
0: So, very funny, President Trump. If it works out, I get all the credit. If it doesn't work out, it's J.D. Vance's fault. By the way, I was going to mention right off the top, the Fed has held interest rates steady. As there is an expectation that the overall rate of inflation is going to be coming back substantially, because most of the rate of inflation was predicated on an increase in oil and gas prices. And as we have told you this week, oil and gas prices have collapsed. And you are soon going to be seeing, if you have not already, rapidly declining oil and gas prices. I was on the way to the airport yesterday, and as I was driving past gas stations in the vicinity of the Nashville airport, some of them have now moved below $3.50 a gallon. So rapid order collapse under $4 nationwide, and that is going to be that is going to be significant. Lindsey Graham, by the way, speaking of the memorandum of understanding, he is now saying the memorandum of understanding is going to benefit the United States and that he is on board. Why do I mention Lindsey Graham? As I'm talking to you, this has just happened in the last little bit. There has been an element of the what I would say are the most aggressively militant anti-Iran contingent of the United States media on the right that has said we are going too kind, this is too generous to Iran, and that opposition seems to be crippling in general. So worth keeping in mind all of that. I'm going to get to your talkbacks. I'm going to get to your discussion points. Also, like I said, Senator Marsha Blackburn is going to join us as well. Let's play a couple of funny cuts here as we get ready to finish the opening segment here. Ryan in Wisconsin, WISN, cut E.
3: Clay, Ryan from Wisconsin here. Hey, send all them Scottish fans to Wisconsin here. We never run out of beer.
0: That is maybe true. People in Wisconsin drink more than anywhere else, but maybe the Scottish fans unexpectedly, like I said, triple what is usually consumed in Boston on St. Paddy's Day. The Scottish fans are living their best lives. Earlier, Patty not happy with the agreement. Patty in Pennsylvania, cut D.
4: This is completely pointless, in my opinion, because if the regime stands, it is just going to end up being the same way as it always has been. And then what about the Iranian people? What about them and their safety? What is going to happen if this regime is not changed? This is completely pointless, and everybody should be angry about this.
0: Okay. You are certainly entitled to have that opinion. My response to Patty from Pennsylvania would be similar to the one that I had a bit earlier. If you are unhappy with this result, the only way to change the result from an aggressive perspective is to put boots on the ground and say, we're going to overthrow this regime and we're going to risk American lives to do it. Are you willing to do that? I would argue the vast majority of you would say no to that. So to me, you kind of follow a you know, so what are those things called where you get yes or no, and you just either check yes or no, and it takes you to the next. Is there an official name for that? You know what I'm talking about? The flow chart. You say, hey, do you, like, we would start with this broad question. Would you like there to be a new government in Iran? I think most of you listening right now would say yes, unless you are the Gayatollah and you're listening to us right now from your cave somewhere. He might say no. He might be happy. But I think most of you, other than the Gayatollah, assuming he's alive, you would say yes. Okay. Would you like the regime to be removed? Second question. Are you willing to put boots on the ground, troops in Iran, in order to do so? I think most of you would say no. Some of you would say yes, and if that's the answer, then you're willing to commit a lot. Those of you who say no, then if you're not putting boots on the ground, you're not going to change the existing Iranian government. And so then it becomes, okay, what does a negotiated settlement look like? And I think once you get into, hey, we've got to get a negotiated settlement, I think what most of you would say is, heck, I just want $3 a gallon oil and gas again, Clay. But then you have to open the Strait of Hormuz, which is what the government is getting, and you're going to get $3 oil and gas again. And then some of you are going to say, well, this whole thing was pointless. What did we gain at all? And my answer to you is Iran can't have nuclear weapons, and they're not going to have nuclear weapons for years and years into the future, hopefully decades into the future. And if we could go back in time, as I have said, and if President Clinton could avoid his intern imbroglios, if he could instead have kept North Korea from getting nuclear weapons, the world would be a far better place. I think basically President Trump has ensured that Iran is not going to be North Korea. That to me is a very good result. Some of you disagree. We will open up phone lines. We will open up talkbacks, and all of you can tee off. 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
14: 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He'll fall back. It's 2x2 now for the lead.
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16: North Country weather. Overcast this afternoon with thunderstorms likely. High temperatures reach up to 62. Northeast winds 8 to 15 miles per hour. Lows dip down to about 46 tonight. Slight chance of rain showers. A mix of clouds and sun tomorrow. Daytime highs approaching 65. And that's your forecast. I'm weatherology meteorologist Paul Frombly. Get the latest weather updates online at MinnesotaDailyWeather.com. Currently, it's 60 degrees.

0: again, Clay and Buck. Last night, big decisions made. Alabama basically elected a new senator. We need to get him on. I'll tell producer Ali, we'll invite him as Alabama is going to elect a Republican. But big runoffs, governor and senator in the Georgia Republican primary. Rick Jackson, billionaire, pulled off an upset over the lieutenant governor. And he now will be the nominee for the Republicans running against Keisha Lance Bottoms. And Mike Collins beat Derek Dooley, and he will be running against John Ossoff. Everyone listening to us right now in the state of Georgia, I would argue to you that the two most important states right now that are battleground states that are having multiple big elections this upcoming midterm, Georgia and Michigan, both of them have non-incumbent senators and non-incumbent governors. And so they're going to have an open Senate and an open governor's race. And you guys really largely can control the fate of the country. If John Ossoff were to lose in Georgia, then there's no possibility basically of Democrats taking back control of the Senate. And if Mike Rogers were able to win in Michigan, there's also no chance of Democrats taking back control of the Senate. Two big governor's races there as well. But that was, to me, the biggest results that we saw come out of last night's primary season. I want to tell all of you, when you switch your cell phone service to Pure Talk, you're aligning with a cell phone company that shares your values. 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
10: Fox News, I'm Therese Crowley. President Trump wrapping up at the G7 in France on why the Iran peace deal.
11: If we didn't do this deal, we could have dropped more bombs for another 3 weeks, 2 weeks, 4 weeks, 2 years.
10: But you wouldn't have the Strait of Hormuz open. Oil would rise, markets fall, and Iran still have uranium. He has support.
11: They are thrilled that we made a deal. Every one of them. There's not one nation that came to us and said, please, sir, keep dropping bombs on them. Please keep dropping bombs. The stupid people say that.
10: But the president says if Iran doesn't sign or tries to keep the uranium, we'll hit him again. Says he might stick around for the signing in Switzerland. Luigi Mangione plans to mount a psych defense in the murder of United Healthcare CEO Brian Thompson. And Tropical Storm Arthur, the first named storm of the season, bearing down on the Gulf Coast. 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
18: Overcast this afternoon with thunderstorms likely. High temperatures reach up to

0: program. It's been a week. We are joined now by Senator Marsha Blackburn of my great home state of Tennessee. She is soon to be the next governor. I think I saw from you, Senator Blackburn, that we are not very far away from ballots going out in the races in the state of Tennessee. So everybody can start to be prepared to get out an early vote and get their make their voices heard in the primary. We got a lot to dive into, but I want to start with this. You were, according to the arrest warrants that I have read, one of the individuals specifically targeted for a would-be assassination attempt at the America 250 event that took place on Sunday night. When did you become aware of this potential attack, the fact that you were named in it? What do you know about this?
1: We found out on Friday that we were a target, and then on Saturday that the plot had been thwarted. The FBI had done their work. So I went ahead and came on for the event. My grandsons and my son-in-law were all coming with me, and first time I had ever been to a fight. But they thoroughly enjoyed it. And, you know, Clay, I think the thing is here, there are people that get all spun up. They get radicalized online. Fortunately, we had a mother that thought, hey, something's not right about this, and called the local law enforcement, and they immediately pulled in the FBI. And what we know at this point is that there were 23 people that are involved in that. We understand 6 are in custody. The others are either being interviewed or they're being looked for. If anybody has any information, 1-800-CALL-FBI. 1-800-CALL-FBI. That is who is taking the information. But these are individuals that are all going to be prosecuted for the crime that they were trying to commit against individuals and, of course, against our nation. But it just shows you how you have to be so watchful when you're attending big events and why it is so important for people when they see something to say something. But we're very grateful that the president and all of us were kept safe, and we are very grateful for the FBI and the Secret Service and the great job that they did as they got into breaking this apart and keeping the attack from happening.
0: Yeah, I'm sure you were as frustrated as most of our listeners were with how long it took to count votes in California.
1: Yeah.
0: A sign of how unbelievably bad that was is that the New York Times even had an editorial saying the amount of time that California was spending to count ballots was unacceptable. You've got a bill in Congress right now that would help to fix the way that we count votes. What would it do, and what is the status of that bill?
1: Yes, and of course, passing the Save America Act is something that we continue to try to do. Those of us that have been on that bill since day one, since the authorship of it. And what we're looking at doing is breaking it apart and passing one piece at a time. And my bill, the Election Security Partnership Act, would incentivize states to check their voter rolls against the SAFE system that is housed at the Department of Homeland Security. The SAFE system has a database that includes the name of every single individual that is in the country, illegally or legally, illegally that they know of, I will add. But if someone shows up in the SAFE system, then they would be removed from the voter rolls. The reason this is important is with motor voter and those laws, people get registered to vote when they get a driver's license. You have people that are here on work visas, they get a driver's license, or maybe they're a permanent resident. But they're not allowed to vote. You should be a citizen. You've got to be a citizen to vote. And by checking against this list, it's amazing. 26 states use it. Texas found 2,700 people that were registered to vote who were not citizens. Ohio found over 1,000. They actually found 160 that had been voted.

0: since the year 2000. And so they were able to remove these individuals from the voter rolls. And when you look at the small margins in some of these elections, you want to make certain that people who are qualified to vote are voting. And then these states can check that voter roll. There is no cost. They're not having to turn over names. They go into the system and they check it themselves. It's just designating someone to check your voter roll, run that query against the system, doing it about once every 3 months, knocking off any names that were put there that are not citizens. And then, you know, there are other databases that they can use. The IRS has a database. Social Security has a database. But you can make certain that only people that are citizens that are voting, and make certain that states that mail out ballots, that they're not mailing to people that are deceased. They would get that information off the IRS system. So this is something that is such a positive. We incent them. They would get a plus up on any of their grants that are coming for election integrity out of the Department of Justice and Homeland Security. So we think incentivizing good behavior, incentivizing complying with the law is a good thing, because some of these states that have blue states, or they have a governor that is a Democrat, they still have conservatives in their legislature, and we know state legislatures are always looking for a way to get a little bit more money from the federal government.
1: Okay, you probably have talked to the president quite a ton about the situation in Iran since it started in late February. Reports are a memorandum of understanding, a memorandum of agreement. We ran through some of the particulars of that as reported by the Wall Street Journal. What would you tell the president? You may well even be able to say what you have told the president about what you would suggest if he asked you objectives should be with Iran, particularly because you're going to be on the ballot coming up in the fall. And I'm sure you have noticed gas prices increasing. I've heard from a lot about constituents, although, as I just said, I flew out of Nashville yesterday and prices on my route to the airport were under $3.50 a gallon in the Nashville area, which is coming back a ton compared to where they were in May.
0: Yes, prices are beginning to fall, and surviving through these economic times are important. Getting those prices down, absolutely, that needs to be a priority. We want to make certain that Iran never has a nuclear weapon. And that is number one on the president's list. We have to make certain that Iran stops funding these terrorist organizations, whether it's Hamas or Hezbollah or the Houthis. They get about 90% of their funding every year directly from Iran. And when you look at the number, the thousands of Americans that have lost lives or been injured because of the activities of the IRGC or some of these terrorist organizations, then Iran needs to stop funding terrorism. They have to open up the strait so that they're, and never be able to charge tolls, and stop putting mines in the strait. And this is something that everyone agrees with. All the neighboring countries, everybody over in their neighborhood says, we don't want Iran to ever develop or purchase a nuclear weapon. They cannot have a nuclear warhead. They have got to stop funding this terrorist activity and bringing this chaos into the Middle East. So getting those things into an agreement and making certain that Iran does not get any, not one penny of U.S. taxpayer money. And we know Iran's goal has been to death to America and death to Israel. That's been their goal. And by the way, what we have learned is that the guy that the group that was targeting me for assassination, it was because I support Israel. And let me tell you something. I stand with Israel and continue to stand with Israel.
1: Senator Blackburn, how troubled are you by the number of people who don't stand with Israel?
0: Well, when you look at all of this anti-Semitism that is taking place, and you look at the vitriol, and we look at how Israel has stood with us in the Middle East and with what has transpired there. And then biblically, you look at the command that God has given us to stand with Israel and with their people. And it is just one of those things that you say, what are components where you are just firm? This is one of them. And I find it very sad that you have people that feel like we should betray Israel, or we should denounce Israel, or we should move away from Israel. They've been an amazing partner with us as we have worked with them to develop the Dome and David Sling and the Arrow and some other national security components that President Trump is looking at how we utilize some of that technology with the Gold Dome that he is wanting to do and with missile defense systems that will help to protect our nation and to help to protect future generations of Americans. And that's what we want, a safe country where our kids can dream those big dreams and they can work and have those dreams come true and not have to put their head on the pillow every night and worry about a nuclear powered Iran with a nuclear warhead. So President Trump said he was going to end endless wars, and certainly Iran has been at war with the U.S. and Israel for 47 years.
1: Thank you, Senator Blackburn. Campaign season underway soon. I'm sure we're going to be talking to you again, but appreciate the time today.
0: You got it. Take care. Bye-bye now.
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10: Overcast this afternoon with thunderstorms likely. High temperatures reach up to 62. Northeast winds 8 to 15 miles per hour. Lows dip down to about 46. Tonight, slight chance of rain showers. A mix of clouds and sun tomorrow. Daytime highs approaching 65. And that's your forecast. I'm weatherology meteorologist Paul Frombly. Get the latest weather updates online at MinnesotaDailyWeather.com. Currently, it's 60 degrees.
1: Welcome back in, Clay and Buck, closing up shop on the Wednesday edition of the program here from Washington, D.C. Buck's scheduled to be back with us tomorrow. We have had an awesome show. Senator Josh Hawley and Senator Marsha Blackburn both, as well as Andrew Giuliani, who's in charge of the World Cup. Lots of news breaking down the entirety of the Iran deal as it is written presently, according to the Wall Street Journal. I encourage you to go download the podcast. That's in the first hour. If you want real specifics, not generalities, what's in the deal? Why does it matter? Hour one in the podcast, you can make sure that you do not miss a moment. I thought you guys would have some fun with this. I was getting ready for bed last night, watching Messi with his hat trick. Incredible performance by him. And I sit there, and I happen to glance down at my phone, and it turns out that I'm a homophobe. And I thought that all of you would appreciate this. There is evidently a site called Out Sports, and all they do is talk about gay things relating to sports. There are so many jokes that I could make about the teams that they tend to focus on, but because I'm very mature, I'm not going to do that. Alabama is one of their primary topics. That said, as a Tennessee fan, Out Sports headline, homophobes like Clay Travis are rushing to defend the Giants and three players who gave a middle finger to the gay community on Pride Night. And then there's a big headline. I shared this if you want to go read Out Sports' big piece about me being a homophobe. And I would just like to point out that it's impossible for me to be a homophobe because I love lesbians. Speaking of loving lesbians, back in the day, Rush used to enjoy talking about all of the different ribbons that one needed to wear. And so the team pulled a flashback. This is in April 15th, 1993, Rush wanted you to know he loved everything more than you, thanks to all of his virtue ribbons. Listen.
11: I, because I'm wearing these ribbons, I care more than any of you about anything. And these ribbons say so. I want you people sitting at home and you people in the audience, look down at your lapel right now. When you look down, what do you see? You don't see anything.
1: No ribbons. Rush cared more than everybody long before anybody else could have a multitude of ribbons. But I did think that was interesting, given what we've been talking about. I know we got a lot of talkbacks. We'll get to more of those. But really, honestly, major news. It's going to ricochet through quite a lot, I think, what Senator Josh Hawley told us, which is if Commissioner Rob Manfred punishes any players for putting Bible verses on their uniforms, these uniforms that were gay pride uniforms, that he will call Rob Manfred to testify in front of the Senate Judiciary Committee, and he will open up examination of why Major League Baseball is allowed to have an antitrust exemption that is worth billions of dollars to the league. So for people out there who say, well, why does Congress need to get involved in this at all? My answer for you would be, well, Congress got involved when they gave an antitrust exemption to Major League Baseball. And so if baseball is going to be punishing people for using Bible verses on their jerseys, Senator Josh Hawley is saying, maybe we need to go back and look at that antitrust exemption. As we finish off the program today, I am about to head out in Washington, D.C., which is safer and more beautiful than it may have ever been in the history of our nation. My 15-year-old is up here with me. He's playing in a lacrosse tournament. We're going to go around, and we are going to check out some of the sights and sounds of Washington, D.C. Beautiful fountains turned on, safe streets. I can't wait to report back to all of you tomorrow.
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10: Overcast this afternoon with thunderstorms likely. High temperatures reach up to 62. Northeast winds 8 to 15 miles per hour. Lows dip down to about 46 tonight. Slight chance of rain showers. A mix of clouds and sun tomorrow. Daytime highs approaching 65. And that's your forecast. I'm weatherology meteorologist Paul Frombly. Get the latest weather updates online at MinnesotaDailyWeather.com. Currently, it's 60 degrees.
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3: Offer any projections for future rate decisions. Instead, he announced that he is appointing task forces to help the Fed.
4: Each task force will serve an objective shared by everyone in the system, shared by everyone around that table that I sat with over the last couple of days. A Federal Reserve that is clear-eyed about its mission, fit for purpose, and focused on the future.
3: Meantime, other Fed officials signaled a rate hike is now more likely this year than a rate cut. And the Senate today postponed a hearing to confirm Jay Clayton as director of the National Intelligence. And that was postponed after President Trump ordered him not to appear.
23: Every action he takes undercuts our safety for his own ridiculous, sometimes even indiscernible political motivation.
3: Senate Minority Leader Chuck Schumer criticizing President Trump's move. 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
31: 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Charged with third-degree criminal sexual conduct, felony domestic assault by strangulation, and misdemeanor domestic assault. Police responded on June 13th to a call for help from a juvenile female who was living with Locke. She had visible bruising and told officers that Locke had physically assaulted her during a sexual encounter and had choked her multiple times, making it hard for her to breathe. She also recounted an incident where Locke drove his truck toward her during an argument. Locke was arrested on Sunday. Police later searched his apartment. Charges carry significant penalties, with the most serious charge potentially leading to 15 years in prison. Locke does have a history of prior convictions for disorderly conduct and a DWI. Bemidji High School Marching Band will hold its Meet the Band fundraiser next Tuesday. It starts with pulled pork dinner at 5:30, followed by a performance at 7. All of this at the Bemidji High School parking lot. Tickets cost $20 each. These stories and more, MinnesotaDailyNews.com.
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10: Storms likely this afternoon, otherwise overcast skies. Highs level off around 62. Northeasterly winds 8 to 15 miles per hour. Chance for showers tonight. Lows level off around 46. Partly cloudy skies. 65 tomorrow. A mix of clouds and sun. That's your forecast. I'm weatherology meteorologist Paul Trombley. Get the latest weather updates online at minnesotadailyweather.com. Right now, 62.
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2: All right, thank you, Scott Shannon. Thanks to all of you for being with us. 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If you want to join us, Linda, how many years have you worked for me? How many total years have you been on this show?
3: 21.
2: How many times can you think of in the course of me being on the air, between all of the travel we do, all of the shows that we do, radio, TV, extra broadcasts, speeches, book signings, events, all that. How many times, Freedom Concerts back in the day, how many times have I lost my voice that you can recall or the best guesstimate you can give me?
3: Oh my God, so many.
2: Right.
3: Many, a lot. And 20, and 25, 50?
2: And how often when I'm losing my voice or lost it, have you told me don't go on the air?
3: Well, no, that's not true. I don't tell you not to go on the air. I tell you to take
2: You try to persuade me to
3: tea.
2: Take a day off.
3: I tell you you could use a little rest. Just a little.
2: So by the way, that is so fake news in terms of the
3: you
2: spirit
3: don't listen.
2: And attitude.
3: If
2: no,
3: you don't
2: I
3: listen,
2: still I will
3: know.
2: I will push her. I mean, I've had laryngitis. It's diagnosed laryngitis. And, you know, at times, sometimes the vocal cords kind of shut down a little bit. He's having a stroke. I'm like, I've had this my whole career. And I appreciate the kind words people have been sending my way, except for he's stroking out. But it's happened so often. It's like, why all of a sudden does this take on a life of its own?
3: Well, I have to tell you.
2: I don't want the whole story.
3: Just take a minute. What are you talking about the whole story? I'm going to give you something nice. You're going to like this.
2: Okay.
3: Wait a minute. There was a woman that emailed me, a very nice woman. She didn't want anything. She didn't ask for anything. All she said was, I have a 500-person prayer group. We're doing a prayer chain for Sean. We hope he's okay. This is very nice. That's the kind of people you have in your audience.
2: You know what? I just think it's beautiful. But, you know, at different times, like for me to come on the air just now, right here, to start this show, before I came on the air, I opened up my voice. And the other night when I was with JD, we did a podcast. We finished about 5 minutes until the live show at 9. And then in the process, the interim, my throat closes up, which is kind of normal based on my history, how this thing works with me. I didn't open my voice up, and it took me until I got to the conversation part to be able to talk. And so it is not unusual, but I mean, I guess I should be happy that people are so kind and nice and loving and concerned. Then, of course, you have the people that wish me dead, but I can't really help that too much. Good thing I don't read all these social media comments. I think Sweet Baby James said, "Yeah, I don't think I'd read that. I don't think that's a good idea." Anyway, thank you for your kind words, everybody. Yeah, I'm still struggling with it. I don't really want to go on all the medicines that are available to reduce the inflammation in the vocal cords because it's like the worst medicine in the world. So, you know, we're just kind of powering through and trying to get through day by day. And I appreciate people tolerating if it's not, you know, at times if it's a little rough. But no, I'm in perfect health. I'm in actually the best health I've ever been in my life with doctor's approval and checkup and everything in between. I want to get to this whole issue, and I'm going to give you a different perspective, I think. And having spoken with all of the people involved in this, as it relates to this Iranian deal and where I cut to the chase and other people don't cut to the chase. And I, for example, had a long conversation with Steve Witkoff and a long conversation. And it went into great specificity and detail way beyond this memorandum of understanding. If you've done a business deal in your life, they put together usually what is called a term sheet. Some people might call it a memorandum of understanding. It's all pretty much the same thing. And all it is like the basis. All right, we're starting on these points. And you sign it, and it just means you agree to begin discussions, what the discussions are about. They actually, I learned, and I don't think he'd mind me sharing this with you, so I will. He didn't tell me it was off the record, that it is so much deeper than that term sheet. It is so different. And then there's other pressure. J.D. Vance was on some show saying that, that there was a lot of pressure just to get something on paper so that all these discussions, they didn't want to have it out in public because there still are factions that are, competing for power within the Iranian regime. Meaning you have the hardliners, the IRGC, some of these people, and then the more political side. And there is a group of people that desperately want out of this situation because they see what's happening to their country. The most effective move besides the bombing, obviously Midnight Hammer, Epic Fury, were historic in so many different ways. And obviously that has had a massive impact on Iran. The blockade is the single most other effective thing that the president put in place. Their entire economy, 90% of it, is an energy oil-based economy. After the president resumed those two big bombings last week, it got the Iranians' attention. And when he said the next night is going to be harder than the previous two nights and he's probably taking Karg Island, then all behind the scenes, I am told that all hell broke loose and that all the Iranians, and JD confirmed this to me, I have no reason to doubt him, that for the first time in 47 years, there is direct communication with the Iranian leadership, and that had apparently never happened before. And they were begging to sign a sheet and get their signature on a piece of paper. And that quote was the memorandum of understanding. I don't even think they're going to have a ceremony on signing this stupid thing because it's meaningless anyway, because that's not what the deal is going to be. And that's what Wyckoff went into. That's what JD was saying on the TV show two nights ago, et cetera, et cetera. Now, let me predicate all of this by saying I will never trust the Iranians. I do believe that these hardliners are hardcore. We cannot forget that a little over a week ago, they fired a missile, a drone shot at an Apache helicopter. And I would even argue if those pilots had died in that incident, we'd be having a very, very different discussion on the air today. Thank God they're alive. Thank God they're recovered. But it really doesn't matter because at the end of the day, as somebody that knows Donald Trump and has known him for
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2: Say that I have a bias. I don't care. But I tend to listen to what he says because it really doesn't matter what other people say. It matters what Donald Trump says. And, for example, the president said now at least, I think we counted 10, 12 times, said it again today, that the memorandum of understanding is not the deal and warned that the U.S. would revert to dropping bombs if he doesn't like the deal. Now I'll take it a step further. I spoke to the president while he's at the G7, and the president said to me, I have no problem going right back and taking Karg Island in 2 seconds. This is more their opportunity than ours. And I figured I would give it a shot. And he said, if I don't like the deal, we'll go back to shooting all of them, dropping bombs on their heads. If they don't behave, we'll go right back to dropping bombs right in the middle of their head. And, here's one cut of the many times he said it.
4: Is the text of the agreement now final, or are you still...
5: No, it's not final. It's a memorandum of understanding. And if I don't like it, we'll go back to shooting at them, dropping bombs on their head.
4: When do you expect the word?
5: If I don't like it, if they don't behave, we'll go right back to dropping bombs right smack in the middle of their head. Okay? Because they've misbehaved for 47 years. All right?
6: Does it include him?
5: But nobody could have made this deal. I mean, the JCPOA done by Obama, he handed him $1.7 billion in cash, gave him hundreds of millions of dollars, gave him billions and billions of dollars, but he gave him $1.7 billion in cash, green cash from banks, into a Boeing 757 and flew it into Iran. And they stood at the plane. I have pictures of it. Like, oh my, look at this money he's giving us. He tried to bribe his way out. I didn't do that. Nobody mentions that. $1.7 billion and hundreds of millions of dollars. They tried to bribe their way out of it. And you know what the Iranians did? They laughed at Obama and they said he's a stupid son of a...
2: And that's the president in his own words. So, listen, I have always been, and Reagan coined the term, trust but verify. And I am very untrusting of a regime that has been responsible, the number one state sponsor of terror, run by people that chant death to Israel, death to America, that have expressed a desire for a worldwide caliphate, that is a death cult that kills its own people, that funds all of these proxies. Yes, they have been degraded. Their navy's gone. Their ships are gone. Their missile defenses are mostly dead. Their air defense systems are non-existent. We could fly and bomb any part of Iran we want any second of any day that we want. So do I have, and does the president, did I get a sense from the president that he has a healthy dose of skepticism? Yes, he does. But he has a resolve that I know to be true. And that is that at the end of the day, if this is not going to shape up into what they are saying and we're saying that they want, I don't think it's going to last very long. And I think we'll be back where we are. And probably I would say he'll hit them even harder. Now that is, so I'm not wringing my hands like everybody else. And maybe it's because of what we have seen of President Trump and his actions leading up to this point and what the Trump doctrine really is. Some people say, well, why don't we just finish off this leadership? That's never been a stated goal of President Trump. The president has said, the Trump doctrine is, he doesn't believe in forever wars. He doesn't want boots on the ground. The president is very clear. We are not giving one taxpayer dollar to them. I think he does understand the need for a carrot and a stick, meaning of Gulf countries, for the sake of helping them transform their ideology into economy, into prospering for themselves and the people in their country. I mean, right now, the value of their currency is zero. Half the adult workforce is out of work. Their economy is energy-based. They have no economy, so to speak, of right now. We've been sneaking even yesterday. I heard we got, 8 million barrels of oil out of that southern open lane in the Strait of Hormuz. We've been taking out oil left, right, and sideways. You know, oil's been trading at $76 a barrel. It was as high as $126 a barrel. And is this just an opportunity? Yes, it's an opportunity. Would I say the odds are high that the Iranians blow it up and are incapable of getting their act together? Probably, yeah. Do I think the president means what he says, that he'll go back to bombing them? I absolutely believe it. So anyway, a report out that this deal may be signed remotely without any signing ceremony. I don't really see the need for it anyway, because I think it's fairly meaningless. I think what's in Donald Trump's head is what matters. The White House says, by the way, that there's been all these false reports out there circulating in multiple mainstream media outlets about a text or a series of texts and some of the drafts of the Memorandum of Understanding. And the White House is saying these leaked texts of the Iran agreement published by CNN and others are not accurate. The president's pushing back hard on reports that the U.S. or Gulf allies are bankrolling Tehran. They don't get a penny only based on specific things, actions that they take that shows good faith on their part. So the reconstruction fund language is we're not investing 10 cents and other countries can't invest until such time as the Iranians take concrete actions. I think that's a big part of this as well. And so with all of that said, I think you should be a trust but verify audience. I think we have to watch it with clear eyes. I think that we have to know what we're dealing with. We're dealing with an Islamo-fascist death cult regime. With that said, they have been defeated on every level militarily. And you have a president that is saying publicly that he's very committed to going back militarily in 2 seconds. And I think that the president's actions, he's kind of earned our trust in the sense that he's proven with Soleimani beating the caliphate, Baghdadi, Midnight Hammer, Epic Fury, that he really doesn't have any compunctions doing it. So I guess I have a little bit more comfort knowing that he'll flip on a dime if he has to. That's my take. And it's not spin. I think that could happen. This could happen by the weekend, for crying out loud. It's crazy. All right, we're all into health, wellness, fitness, nutrition, longevity. 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
16: North Country weather.
17: Storms likely this afternoon. Otherwise, overcast skies. Highs of aloft around 62. Northeasterly winds 8 to 15 miles per hour. Chance for showers tonight. Lows of aloft around 46. Partly cloudy skies. 65 tomorrow. A mix of clouds and sun. That's your forecast. I'm weatherology meteorologist Paul Trombley. Get the latest weather updates online at MinnesotaDailyWeather.com. Right now, 62.
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2: All right, we got a lot coming up. All things Simple Man. Bill O'Reilly will join us today. We'll get his take on all this. Also, we'll check in with Governor Greg Abbott.
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2: Binary Telerico. Why do Democrats have so much hope on that guy? 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
0: Mississippi music on the Lake Bemidji waterfront. 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
25: 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Police responded on June 13th to a call for help from a juvenile female who was living with Locke. She had visible bruising and told officers that Locke had physically assaulted her during a sexual encounter and had choked her multiple times, making it hard for her to breathe. She also recounted an incident where Locke drove his truck toward her during an argument. Locke was arrested on Sunday. Police later searched his apartment. Charges carry significant penalties, with the most serious charge potentially leading to 15 years in prison. Locke does have a history of prior convictions for disorderly conduct and a DWI. Bemidji High School Marching Band will hold its Meet the Band fundraiser next Tuesday. It starts with pulled pork dinner at 5:30, followed by a performance at 7. All of this at the Bemidji High School parking lot. Tickets cost $20 each. These stories and more, MinnesotaDailyNews.com.
26: North Country weather.
27: Storms likely this afternoon, otherwise overcast skies. Highs level off around 62. Northeasterly winds 8 to 15 miles per hour. Chance for showers tonight. Lows level off around 46. Partly cloudy skies. 65 tomorrow. A mix of clouds and sun. That's your forecast. I'm weatherology meteorologist Paul Trombley. Get the latest weather updates online at MinnesotaDailyWeather.com. Right now, 62.
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0: Now, look, summertime's here. You're outdoors more, probably in more dangerous situations than usual. You've always got to prepare, have a safety security plan for yourself and your family. If that God forbid moment comes, somebody wants to bring harm to you, your family. And anyway, 6 Hour, all proudly made in Live Free or Die, New Hampshire. They have a big workforce full of former military, great people. They are the proud partner of our U.S. military, the official sidearm of all branches of the U.S. military. Part of my collection, I have the M17 pistol. That's the same one carried by our brave men and women that defend freedom around the world. Same with NATO forces also, as a matter of fact. My daily carry is usually my P365. It is the number one concealed carry pistol in the country. And as a matter of fact, our whole team on the show, we're a 6 Hour family. And sweet baby James, like me, has a collection. And Linda has the P365 special Rose special edition. What is the Rose special edition? Why do I not know what the Rose special edition is?
1: So,
0: I didn't know that.
1: All kidding aside, it's a beautiful, beautiful, like, it's like a piece of art on a gun, and it's engraved in this gorgeous, like, rose gold color, if you like rose gold, which I happen to love. It is stunning, and every time I take it out at the range close to us, everybody's like, what gun is that? I'm like, it's a 6 Hour, man. They do a beautiful job with that rose gold. It's really, really nice.
0: How many people have picked up on the fact that you drop your shoulder when you shoot?
1: You're the only one, because you like to break them, but I'm doing much better now, just so you know.
0: You're doing much better. All right, we should post on our website, Hannity.com, the silhouette, or I don't know, what target do you have? Do you have a bullseye silhouette? What do you have?
1: I have a silhouette.
0: Okay. You know, I'm going to be looking at it a little bit differently. I want to see how you cluster your shots. In other words, if one is in the right shoulder, one's in the left shoulder, one's by the knee, and one's in the head, that's not considered, you know, a good... That's not considered consistent shooting. How do you usually?
1: I'm a pretty good, you know, center mass consistent shooter. That's where I look. And the middle is the easiest part to hit for me.
0: Anyway, 6hour.com today. Buy any new P365. You will get a 6 Hour everyday carry flashlight. It is awesome, by the way. I have one. I carry it all the time. This is only for a limited time. Don't wait. Also, great gift for dad for Father's Day. So I understand. Everybody wants to take the memorandum of understanding and turn it into the deal. I have been assured and reassured and reassured and reassured. So either I'm being Pollyannish and naive, and this is what it's going to come into, or the guy that I've known for 30 years that keeps saying this has nothing to do with any final deal. They don't even care about it. And it was just to get the process started. I think that it's all going to play out in the end. What I've been told was discussed behind the scenes, and what they're agreeing to behind the scenes is very different than what is being reported. However, do I trust them? Of course not. Why would you trust the Iranians? Number one state sponsor of terror. Look at the havoc that they have caused worldwide. Look at the danger. You know, let me go back. Let me step back here for a second. Because, and I have told this audience over and over again that every source I had leading up to Epic Fury after the devastation of 14 bunker buster bombs and Midnight Hammer, a president that's not an isolationist, even though some people, the new woke right, claim that he is or should be. That was not Donald Trump in the first term taking out the caliphate of ISIS and Soleimani and Baghdadi and dropping the mother of all bombs on Afghanistan. Donald Trump Midnight Hammer is basically Donald Trump 2.0 and very consistent with the Trump doctrine. I don't think his doctrine has changed. And I guess maybe it's the intimate knowledge of knowing him, watching him, observing him. He will listen to everybody, and at the end of the day, there's going to be one person that will make the ultimate decision on whether any deal goes forward with Iran or any other country for that matter, and that is going to be Donald Trump. And when Donald Trump says over and over and over and over again, like he says here, all hell will rain down on Iran if they pursue a nuclear weapon, do you believe that he means it? That's a very important component to me. Listen.

0: Iran will never have a nuclear weapon. And it says it loud and clear. They're not going to develop it. They're not going to buy it. They're not going to do anything with it. And if they do, they suffer unbelievable consequences. Not just a little bit, like, I won't even tell you the consequences, but the consequences are the ultimate consequences. And with that being said, I hope we have a very good relationship. But the biggest thing is they will not have a nuclear weapon. So we have, they will not develop, purchase, buy, or any other thing. They're not going to acquire a nuclear weapon. If they do, all hell will rain down on them. And they're not going to do that, you know.
1: He doesn't think they're going to do it. But if they do, the message has been sent clear. You know, what's frustrating is the people that did not want epic fury and feel like Donald Trump betrayed them by doing exactly what he did in his first term and exactly what he said he was would do since even before he ran for president. That Donald Trump said Iran can never have a nuclear weapon. He's been consistent. Now, when Steve Witkoff, I think, did the definitive interviews, they acknowledged they have this 60% enriched uranium in 12 days that can be enriched up to weapons-grade uranium, 90%, which would have given them 460 kilograms, about 1,000 pounds, as many as 11 or 12 nuclear weapons. They could do that if they could get back up any enrichment capability. That could be less than 12 days, and they would have enough weapons-grade material for that amount of bombs. We learned in this process their ballistic missile range was much further than we had once thought. We now know their ballistic missiles can hit Europe, cities like Paris, and cities like London. The president, in many ways, will never get credit for it, but he's making the world a safer place. If you don't trust him, then don't. I mean, let's verify it. Because I think we're going to know very quickly whether or not this has any teeth to it or not. And if they start to balk or back up what they've been telling our negotiators privately and what has been communicated to me. Remember, Steve Witkoff told us about the enriched uranium, which made this a necessity. And then every other source that I had spoken to, in other words, people that would really know. There are people, it's called being read into the presidential daily briefing. Usually there's maybe 5, 6, 7 people daily that get to see
2: this
1: that threat
2: the
1: assessment.
2: Sean Hannity Show on Talk
1: and
2: Radio.
1: That was what the intelligence was showing. Now, Dan Bongino at the time was the deputy FBI director under Kash Patel. And I had him on the podcast. We went deep, hard in the paint, and he gave an explanation. And I said to him, every person, every source that would know, every one of them said to me the same thing, is the president had no choice. That's what they were telling me, meaning that we had to act with epic fury. Let's play Dan Bongino.
3: I'm limited in what I can say, but I'll tell you this. It's not just the nuclear threat that was exigent. It's the cyber threat the Iranians were engaged in. It's the lethal plotting, the assassination attempts. And I want you to remember this, everyone in the listening audience. They don't subscribe to this mutually assured destruction. They don't act in any way with any logic or reason whatsoever. Like, say, even the Russians don't, even however crazy Putin is, he does not want a nuclear weapon hitting Moscow. He doesn't. He's crazy, but he's not one. The Iranians don't care. It is a bloodthirsty theocracy. You give them the ability to kill us. You give them the gun. They're going to shoot it. It's not a matter of if. Forget the if. And the question was only the when. And I think President Trump said, I'm tired of dealing with this kicking the can down the road, the when question. And we're just going to do it. The politics be damned. I mean, you think the politics are helping him? If he cared about the politics, he wouldn't have done it. You know what he cares about? He doesn't want a freaking mushroom cloud over Washington, D.C. or New York. That's called leadership, making really hard decisions that are really difficult to explain to people who may not understand them because they don't have the information set you have. That's okay. You know, we're free to question it here. It's a republic, and I'm telling you, I will go to the grave telling you he made 100% the right call. I'm absolutely sure of it.
1: Now, Dan is one of the people, the few people like Hash Patel and other top national security, I'm sure the CIA director Ratcliffe, and of course our top generals were read into that information that I would never have access to. And Dan is just giving us a glimpse of what every other person that is read in tells me. So it's my job to pass that information on to you. Here's a question based on the history of Donald Trump and national security and national defense and his deal-making acumen. How many of you have a pretty relatively on the, without getting into specific, have a high degree of confidence that he won't sign a bad deal? That's kind of where my head's at. And the fact that he's so casual and saying, well, I'll just take him out and I'll just, you know, bomb them into oblivion and that's it. I know others may not have it. We have an update. Linda, you've been following the chilling details of this plot tied to the UFC event on Sunday night, UFC 250 at the White House.
2: Yeah, absolutely insane.
1: I know. New details about the five suspects accused of plotting this mass casualty event. I mean, it's pretty scary. Prosecutors allege that the group that were arrested in June, as we told you yesterday, a multi-state sweep coordinated an ambush involving explosive-laden drones intended to strike the north side of the White House, which would cause, they thought, a panic, and then they would sit in wait to basically slaughter everybody coming out. Officials said the group planned to target multiple high-profile officials through this coordinated ambush. According to court documents, the suspects intended to launch the explosive-laden drones over the UFC arena, detonate them above the crowd, forcing panicked attendees and high-value targets to flee to a southern evacuation point. I mean, if you look at three assassination attempts against the president, and you look at Charlie Kirk, and then you put it together with the incendiary and rhetoric of the left today, when you dehumanize and devalue people to the extent that they do, and it's Nazi, fascist, racist, Gestapo, at what point do you bear some responsibility that you're causing people to believe they're doing God's will? And if you look at, for example, investigators allege that, you know, they had targets in an encrypted group chat, you know, one for Trump, two for J.D. Vance, N for Israeli Prime Minister Netanyahu, Musk for Elon Musk, and the plot was to rob a military ammunition plant and steal military, you know, equipment. They had safe houses, bunkers, jail break-ins they were planning. I mean, it just, this is the world we're living in.
2: But think about this. It was somebody's mom that stepped in there. Imagine being that mother and getting like the sense, like, this is serious. Like, I think this may actually happen and that my child is involved in this and I need to call the FBI. And she did.
1: Well, according to the complaint, the biggest warning sign came from the mother of the 19-year-old from Ohio charged in connection with this. God, by the way, God bless her. And if you see something, say something, right? It's a cliche, but it works. She observed him researching locations near D.C. and receiving maps and images through text messages. And when she confronted him, apparently said that the group planned to conduct a recon and hit-and-run missions. And she went to investigators. And she interpreted that as planned shootings. And the complaint that they released shows that this mother, God bless her, contacted authorities on June 10th after becoming concerned about her son's recent firearm purchases and communications with these people that he was having online. Anyway, the father told officers his son had recently met people online and had been planning recons with them. And he told investigators that his son apparently recently acquired all the firearms, body armor, ammunition, tactical gear, etc., with $3,000 of his graduation money. Dana White of the USC revealed late on Tuesday that there were multiple threats made against Freedom 250. He told TMZ Sports that he was in the loop on all of what was happening in real time over the threats to the event. He said there was more than the alarming alleged plot to use drones and snipers to take out as many people as possible. He said, I mean, these guys are so good at what they do. Here's the reality. There was no safer place in America to be on Sunday night than there. Freedom 250, White House attack, by the way, you know, posted wild anti-Trump, anti-Semitic, you know, TikTok craziness. Like, you know, this is now people are like clinging to manna, like Luigi Mangione syndrome. If somebody's insane, they just want to, you know, cling to it. Anyway, 800-941-SHAWN is our number if you want to be a part of the program. 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
17: North Country weather.
18: Storms likely this afternoon, otherwise overcast skies. Highs level off around 62. Northeasterly winds, 8 to 15 miles per hour. Chance for showers tonight, lows level off around 46, partly cloudy skies. 65 tomorrow, a mix of clouds and sun. That's your forecast. I'm weatherology meteorologist Paul Trombley. Get the latest weather updates online at MinnesotaDailyWeather.com. Right now, 62.
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23: 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He'll fall back. It's 2x2 now for the lead.
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18: Storms likely this afternoon, otherwise overcast skies. Highs level off around 62. Northeasterly winds, 8 to 15 miles per hour. Chance for showers tonight, lows level off around 46, partly cloudy skies. 65 tomorrow, a mix of clouds and sun. That's your forecast. I'm weatherology meteorologist Paul Trombley. Get the latest weather updates online at MinnesotaDailyWeather.com. Right now, 62.
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26: News. President Trump says he pushed for an agreement with Iran because he wanted to avoid an economic catastrophe that could have resulted if the conflict continued.
27: If we didn't do this deal, we could have dropped more bombs for another 3 weeks, 2 weeks, 4 weeks, 2 years.
26: And he also told reporters at the G7 in France today that if the deal set to be signed Friday in Switzerland fails to deliver what he wants, then...
27: It's a memorandum of understanding. If it doesn't get done in 60 days, that's all right. We go back to bombing.
0: According to a senior administration official, Iran has agreed they will destroy their enriched stockpile of nuclear material. But President Trump said tonight that Iran's ballistic missile program will likely not be up for discussion. One thing that will be up for discussion, reconstruction money. The U.S. will work with regional partners to develop a plan with at least $300 billion for reconstruction and economic development in Iran.
26: Fox's Max Gordon in Dubai. The Federal Reserve held interest rate study today with some officials signaling a more aggressive outlook as inflation remains stubbornly high. Fed Chairman Kevin Warsh is opposed to giving guidance, telling reporters,
3: "At this moment in time, it doesn't feel as though providing forward guidance is right." Others have, I'd say, different views and think as a general proposition, forward guidance isn't the business we should be in.
26: Well, nearly half the policymakers are now open to a rate hikes later this year, and that would be at odds with what President Trump wants, who told reporters in Paris.
27: It could happen. I mean, it's hard to believe. It just keeps the country down.
26: After indications of possibly higher rates this year, stocks instantly turned lower. The Dow now down 506 points. 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
7: Here's the latest from MinnesotaDailyNews.com. School districts across the state could see more money from the states if a constitutional amendment is passed in November. The permanent school fund has been in existence since Minnesota became a state. In the last 15 years, the fund has grown from $765 million to now $2.3 billion. Bemidji School Superintendent Jeremy Olson addressed the school board this week, said that if the funding levels of the fund are changed, it could lead to an additional $100,000 per year for the district. Bemidji City Council approved a grant for a local climate action plan to develop an electric vehicle fleet and infrastructure 2 years ago. City staff are working with the Great Plains Institute to create an EV roadmap. During a council meeting on Monday, members expressed skepticism about the feasibility of EVs in northern Minnesota and discussed the private sector's role in infrastructure. While some councilors supported the proposal, others, including Mayor George Prince and Councilor Mark Dickinson, raised concerns about the practicality and cost. Council will revisit the roadmap discussion later on this summer. These stories and more, MinnesotaDailyNews.com.
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18: Storms likely this afternoon. Otherwise, cloudy skies expected. High temperatures reach up to 63. Northeast winds 8 to 15 miles per hour. Chance for showers tonight. Lows level off around 47. Partly cloudy. A blend of clouds and sun tomorrow. High temperatures reach up to 65. And that's your forecast. I'm weatherology meteorologist Paul Frombly. Get the latest weather updates online at MinnesotaDailyWeather.com. Currently, it's 60 degrees.
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0: right, Leonard Skinner, Simple Man, that can only mean one thing on this radio program, and that is all things self-proclaimed Simple Man. That means all things Bill O'Reilly. 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Let me ask you this, and I want you maybe to tell me that I'm wrong. So this big memorandum of understanding comes out. I've talked to Jared Kushner. I've talked to Steve Witkoff. I've talked to the president. I've talked to everybody. And I don't think a memorandum of understanding means a thing. And the president, I tend to listen to the president's words. And because that is final anyway. I don't even think the president saw the memorandum of understanding, to be very blunt with you. And he's saying, well, they either abide by it or I'm going to bomb the living hell out of them. That is the answer. They're either going to do what he wants or the military effort will ensue. I don't think it's more complicated than that. Am I wrong, Mr. O'Reilly?
1: No, I wouldn't say you're wrong, but I would say that if you evaluate a deal like this, you've got to be pros and cons. So this is not a good deal for Israel. Okay, right off the bat.
0: Well, wait a minute. It's not a deal because this is, it's like if you do a business deal. You do business, I do business. You have a memorandum of understanding. It's a term sheet to begin negotiations. It has nothing to do with what the final outcome is going to be.
1: It could be an ice cream wrapper, as far as I'm concerned. It's not good for Israel because it basically takes them back from a very aggressive defensive position. And so that's number one. And I think very few historians would quibble with that.
0: Can I just add one piece of context to that? The president was very clear today that if, in fact, Lebanon keeps attacking Israel, that Israel has every right to fight back and that he just wants them to be judicious and do their part. But if they attack Israel, he would expect them to attack back.
1: But he scolded Netanyahu by name, and that's rare for him. Number two, the United States, most important to us as American citizens. So this arrangement, let's use that word, is, I would say, an 7.5 out of 10. And you weren't going to get a 10 out of 10. That was not going to happen. The two deficits in the arrangement are, number one, no mention of weapons inspectors to go in. Now, the president did say he's got eyes on all of their nuclear facilities. He can see what they're doing. That's true. But you can't see underground 3 miles. So I would have liked to have seen the weapons inspectors thing in there, but it was not. The second one was Hormuz.
0: Can I just interject again? And I'm not being a jerk, I promise. Steve Witkoff is a personal friend of mine, and he said when it comes to the nuclear dust, they've already agreed that Americans will be on the ground at the very least observing all of the removal of that dust. Sorry to interrupt.
1: All right, well, that's good, but it's not in writing so far.
0: Correct.
1: And it's, you need the Austrians to go in every 2 months and check out what they're doing because those are the people assigned to it. And now that they're kicking it over to the UN for validation, that's certainly part of the scenario. But I don't really understand why the Iranians are so resistant to that. If they're going to say, we're never going to have a nuke, we're never going to attack anybody, we're never going to do A, we're never going to do I, why not have the inspectors in there? There's no downside for you. So that made me a little queasy. And the third thing is Hormuz. So we still don't know because the president didn't really address it in a specific sense. He addressed the big thing. He doesn't want a worldwide depression, Herbert Hoover, all that. And that's true. That was a big motivator. That's what Iran had. Iran had, we can wreak havoc with the worldwide economy, and we will. We're willing to starve to death to do that. So that was their only weaponry, Iran. And it was not addressed by President Trump. Now, I assume that Hormuz is going to be open very quickly because all of the Gulf states, including Iran, want the money. And then there's not going to be an impediment to that. It's not going to take 60 days. They're just going to open it up. But down the road, all right, there wasn't any, well, the United Nations controls Hormuz or whatever you may be. It was not put into that arrangement language. Now, those are two fairly significant things. On the other hand, I thought Trump was one of his best performances today. Because he anticipated all of these questions, and notice how softball the questions were from the Europeans, because they're thrilled. They got what they wanted for nothing, okay? So all the European press were like little beagles out there. And even the obnoxious American press, they've already started up on MS and CNN, but you expect that. The only guy that was way out of order was the New York Times, who said, well, what about the school that got hit? Okay, now, wait a minute. We're talking about a worldwide economic problem. We're talking about a nuclear weapon, and this is the question you bring? Come on. It's ridiculous. But I thought President Trump had anticipated what was going to happen in that presser and handled it pretty well.
0: I tend to agree with your analysis only because we are both in a pretty unique position as it relates to the president. And that is, we've known him for 30 years. And when this he speaks, Sean it Hannity is very Show. Different Talk than when anybody else speaks for him.
2: And, FM
0: and when he speaks, people like us that know him pay a lot more attention and give more credence to the words that he is using versus those that may be around him that are trying to explain things to the American people. Because in the end, it doesn't matter what the people around him say. It matters what he thinks and how he will act. And what kind of surprises me a little bit, in light of the president's military actions abroad, beating ISIS and Soleimani and Baghdadi, dropping the mother of all bombs on Afghanistan, Midnight Hammer, Epic Fury, I think people would be quite foolish and naive and rather stupid if they don't take the words that he uttered again today seriously, that I have no problem going back to bombing the living hell out of you if, in fact, you guys try to pull a fast one.
1: Yeah, because they're going to make him look weak and bad, and his legacy's on the line. It's in a legacy brawl right now between Obama and Trump. And people believe what they want to believe. Doesn't matter what facts you have. And the Democratic Party is going, oh, no, this is totally unnecessary because Obama had it locked down, which isn't true, okay? And then Trump takes swipes at Obama because it was the worst deal he's ever seen. All right, well, we're used to that. But the bellicosity that Donald Trump brings to these pressers was largely absent. He used the hour that he had very effectively to praise Xi. That was very effective. I know these Chinese back and forth. That will do him a lot of good with that country. Even
0: tell me why you think that. And I know you are hyper focused on China and the relationship with the U.S. and the relationship with the president and Xi. Tell me why.
1: Because he went out of his way to say she could have caused trouble, and he helped. It was as simple as that. And then he brought in the Stinger missile thing. You know, when Donald Trump talks, people don't realize this, particularly people who hate him, is that he does have a good grasp of the facts. Now, he's repetitive and sometimes contradicts himself. There's no question that he does. This $300 million slush fund that Iran's going to have access to, that's still undefined. I understand it. You understand it. Okay? This is going to be investment made by the Gulf states, and it's going to be oil, and it's going to be unfrozen. Iranian money that, because they were sanctioned, is sitting in a bank. But most people don't get it. They don't. They're running around today saying, "Oh, he's going to give $300 million to Iran, and that's terrible." Whatever it may be, okay. But buddy, Donald Trump used that hour, all right, to praise a bunch of people, take shots at Mexico, took shots at them, warned them. Okay, he did a lot of different things in that. And I thought it was very effective. He rose Soleimani from the dead, killing the killers. I wrote a whole book on how Trump stalked them. It's a fascinating part of the book, how they got him and the intel that came in and what the decision-making was. So I know. But do you think Joe Biden has any blanking clue about Soleimani's menace to the Middle East?
0: I don't even think if somebody did ask him in a surprise moment who he was, I'm not sure he'd remember.
1: Well, look, he's so busy following Jill around asking, "Do you love me the most?" He doesn't have time for a lot of other stuff.
0: Well, that's a good point. What do you think? Democrats are furious that, you know, apparently Joe's releasing a book in October. Jill Biden's book, "I Thought My Husband Was Having a Stroke." Bill, if I was on stage and you thought I was having a stroke, would you not come to my rescue? I would come to yours.
1: I'd go out to dinner.
0: And you'd make me pay whether I was having a stroke or not.
1: Yeah, let's see if I can get Hannity's credit card before it.
0: Hey, give me Hannity's credit card as quickly as possible. I need it. Oh, man. That's funny.
1: I mean, look, the good news is nobody buys those books, and they don't sell anything.
0: But Democrats are mad. They feel like they're trying to reinvent themselves and be front and center before the midterm. They're already dealing with, you know, Graham Plattner, Tallarico's six-gender non-binary god, and this guy El Sayed, who likes Hassan Piker.
1: Well, even CNN reported last night that the midterm is tightening up already.
0: Big time. I'm seeing other polls that are very encouraging, but I'm urging people to not look at the polls. The only poll that matters is Election Day.
1: Well, okay. But when you got a Nazi running for Senate in Maine and Bernie Sanders says this is great, I mean, that's not doing your party any good.
0: Yeah, it didn't help yesterday when we found out he was encouraging a teenage girl to commit suicide. Good grief. That is, how could any Democrat support that, Bill? Where's your heart, your soul, your conscience? What is wrong with that party?
1: We're doing a big investigation on the Democratic Party, and it always leads back to this. There is not one human being in this country with any sway in this party.
0: Sure. Well, no, there's not a moderate except for John Fetterman, and now they are beholden to the most radical party ever, which I think creates a new paradigm for a midterm. Last word, bud.
1: Yes, and that was one of the reasons that Trump did this memo of understanding, that he knew this would probably make it a lot easier for Republicans to keep their power in Washington. That was a big reason.
0: All things Simple Man, Bill O'Reilly at BillO'Reilly.com. Sir, I know it's the best time of your week to be on the show. We appreciate you being here.
1: Thanks for having me. Appreciate it.
0: All right, 800-941-SEAN, our number if you want to be a part of the program.
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0: You know, I was just reading an article, and it was a list of market downturns for the U.S. economy. Now, it got me thinking. Markets crash, things go up, things go down. It doesn't seem to be a matter of if or when, right? I mean, the Depression, 1929, the Recession, 1937, the flash crash, 1962, oil crisis in the 70s, Black Monday, 1987, dot-com bubble, 2008 crisis. 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And here's what he said.
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15: North Country weather.
16: Storms likely this afternoon. Otherwise, cloudy skies expected. High temperatures reach up to 63. Northeast winds 8 to 15 miles per hour. Chance for showers tonight. Lows level off around 47, partly cloudy. A blend of clouds and sun tomorrow. High temperatures reach up to 65. And that's your forecast. I'm weatherology meteorologist Paul Frombly. Get the latest weather updates online at minnesotadailyweather.com. Currently, it's 60 degrees.
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0: 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You could be a train heat pump running while covered in snow in our testing lab. Or an air conditioner getting doused with 5 inches of rain. An hour. Just be glad you're not a train system enduring 16 weeks of extreme temperature fluctuations from 125 degrees Fahrenheit to 0 degrees. 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
11: 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School districts across the state could see more money from the states if a constitutional amendment is passed in November. The Permanent School Fund has been in existence since Minnesota became a state. In the last 15 years, the fund has grown from $765 million to now $2.3 billion. Bemidji School Superintendent Jeremy Olson addressed the school board this week, said that if the funding levels of the fund are changed, it could lead to an additional $100,000 per year for the district. Bemidji City Council approved a grant for a local climate action plan to develop an electric vehicle fleet and infrastructure 2 years ago. City staff are working with the Great Plains Institute to create an EV roadmap. During a council meeting on Monday, members expressed skepticism about the feasibility of EVs in northern Minnesota and discussed the private sector's role in infrastructure. While some councilors supported the proposal, others, including Mayor George Prince and Councilor Mark Dickinson, raised concerns about the practicality and cost. Council will revisit the roadmap discussion later on this summer. These stories and more, MinnesotaDailyNews.com.
12: North Country weather.
13: Storms likely this afternoon. Otherwise, cloudy skies expected. High temperatures reach up to 63. Northeast winds 8 to 15 miles per hour. Chance for showers tonight. Lows level off around 47. Partly cloudy. A blend of clouds and sun tomorrow. High temperatures reach up to 65. And that's your forecast. I'm weatherology meteorologist Paul Frombly. Get the latest weather updates online at MinnesotaDailyWeather.com. Currently, it's 60 degrees.
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14: All right, 25 now till the top of the hour. 800-941-SEAN, our number. 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
0: All right, Linda, did you see on fake news CNN? I don't watch fake news CNN. I know you guys watch it occasionally for content for the show. So they have this guy, this poll analysis guy named Harry Enten. And when you pointed this out to me, I'm saying there's no way that that could be true. But apparently it is. We have only 27% of Democrats that say they will display the great American flag on July 4th. And 29% of Democrats say they are proud to be an American. Well, where's the other 71%? We live in the greatest country God gave man. Now, I have spoken at length how this midterm election year is unlike any we've seen before. There's never been a precedent where a party has adopted and embraced radicalism in the likes of Bernie Sanders, Pocahontas, this guy El Sayed. I mean, did you see the latest Hassan Piker who was out there campaigning with El Sayed? Israel doesn't have a right to exist. America deserved 9/11. Then you got Six Gender Tellerico, God is non-binary, welcome mad at the border, no meat campaign, a vegan campaign in Texas. Then you've got the Nazi tattoo guy, you know, who attacks women who have been victims of rape. And says the people of Maine are racist and stupid, that he's looking to vote for him. Now going after on Reddit a young girl, you know, talking about teenage suicide. You know, if you're voting for that, you don't have a heart, conscience, and soul. The party of Mamdani, the Squad, AOC, and where are the moderate voices in that party? This creates an entire new paradigm we've never experienced before heading into an important midterm, which is why you see these polls tightening dramatically. But anyway, so, you know, let me play this guy, Harry Enten, fake news CNN. This is what he's saying about Democrats displaying the flag and whether they're proud to be Americans.
2: Look at how we have an increasing polarization on this issue. We'll display the flag on July 4th, the American flag. Back in July of 2001, look at this. You had 68% of Republicans, 65% of Democrats saying that they would, in fact, display the flag on July 4th. You come over to this side of the screen, Republicans basically are where they were 25 years ago, right? 64%. But look at that Democratic percentage, absolutely plummeting. Just 27% of Democrats say they will, in fact, display the flag on July 4th. What about this idea? Are you proud to be an American? Extremely or very proud to be an American? Back in January of 2001, 90% of Republicans, 85% of Democrats. This was after a very contentious 2000 election, keep in mind, right, with George W. Bush coming into the White House. You come over to this side of the screen in 2026. Look at this. Again, the Democratic percentage absolutely plummets to just 29% of Democrats say they're extremely or very proud to be an American.
0: You've got to be kidding me. What has gone wrong in that party?
3: You know what? There's so much wrong. You would have to do your TV show, Hanging with Hannity during the day, to even cover a piece of it. It's so bad across the board. Even what you just said about Plattner and Hassan Piker, this idea that any of these people have 1 ounce of American soul in them is utter nonsense. You live in the greatest country God ever gave man that allows you to talk trash as much as you do. If you don't like it here, get out. Go somewhere else. See how
0: you say that.
3: They
0: people say, well, love it or leave it. If I did not love America, why would I stay here? I'm
3: exactly
0: talking about me. Forget about other people. I don't know why.
3: This is the thing that I don't get. If you want to change it and you don't like it, then go to where it already exists like that. There are so many places.
0: Linda, let me

0: Ask you a question. You were with me when Obama was president for two terms. You were with us when Joe Biden was president for a term. Did I ever suggest one time that I don't love my country and that I want to leave this country, or I'm going to give up the fight, you know, for the things that I believe in? Sometimes you lose elections you really want to win. I don't want to lose this midterm, I'll tell you that. And you just fight through it, and you become the loyal opposition. You tell the American people the truth, and hopefully we right the ship the next time. That's how it works.
1: Here's the thing. The ship was never the right side up in the first place. That's the problem. As a Democrat, most of these people have lived under the ideology that they're owed everything, they should give nothing, and the only time anybody should give anything is if they're telling other people the money that they should be giving away, and those are the only people working anyway.
0: Good point. All right, let's get to our phones. Let's go to Detroit. Let's say hi to Jim. Jim, you're on the Sean Hannity Show. Glad you called.
2: Hello, Sean. Listen to you daily. Thank you. The thing I am concerned about is that when this 60 days comes due, or right before it comes due, that the Iranians, like they always do, are going to welch on their promises, and then we're going to have a restart of the war right before the midterms. And I think that's going to cost the Republicans dearly. So I'm...
0: Listen, the president made very clear, we have made clear, I don't trust the Iranians. It doesn't matter what they do from this point on. The president will make the decision whether or not they're acting in good faith, whether or not they really want a deal or they don't. And he was very explicit in saying he has no problem going back to military action. So that, to me, is all you need to kind of know.
2: Well, I just think that if that happens, that the chances of the Republicans doing well in the midterms are not good, because the country is at a point where they want the gas prices to come down.
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2: If the war comes back, I don't think it's going to stay there. Okay? Nobody has a crystal ball, but on the other hand, the Iranians' history is such that they do not keep their promises.
0: Listen, it doesn't even matter in this sense. Let's assume that they don't. And I think the odds are probably high that, I mean, they have internal struggles going on. You got the hardline IRGC faction, and then you have the more political faction that understands that their lives are in jeopardy, and they're probably next on the hit list. So they've got their own internal issues to work out, and let's see what happens. Let the process unfold. Returning to where we were is as simple as launching a missile. It's that simple. That's why I am, and the president's showing a willingness today to go right back there, tells me all I need to know about what this means.
2: I feel that if we go back and it's close to the midterms, we're going to suffer.
0: Possible, but you know what? There's always the chance that there's going to be conflict around the world where you have bad actors, bad faith actors that want to impact our elections. We already know that. I mean, that's almost like status quo, right?
2: Right.
0: So, you know, what we have to do as conservatives is we've got to commit our hearts, minds, and souls that whatever outside circumstances may or may not occur, that we understand the danger in a radicalized Democratic Party ever getting more control than we ever want. That's why that should be irrelevant for everybody in this audience that wants this great agenda, which has been great, to continue and not return to, you know, what we had the 4 years under Biden, Harris, Mayorkas. And now actually more radicalized vis-a-vis Graham Platner, El Sayed, six-gender Tellerico, God is non-binary Tellerico, and Mamdani and the squad and Bernie and Pocahontas, because no other Democrat but Fetterman will dare criticize them. So we're going to have the biggest choice midterm election, one that I've never seen in history before, and let's just commit to do our part and understand there's certain things that are always going to be out of our control in life, right?
2: Right. I just, my hunch is that we should get it over.
0: Well, let me ask this question. Let me go to a bottom line question. You're making me think here. Was it the right decision for the president, based on what Steve Witkoff described, and them being 12 days away from being able to enrich uranium to weapons grade? And I had Dan Bongino talking about it on TV last night. Was it the right call for the president? Did he have any option other than to take action to prevent them from getting that weapon?
2: Unquestionably.
0: Okay. We have a very strong argument on our side, don't we?
2: Yeah, I agree. But again, that the margins in the election are so slim, I don't want to lose the Republican control. And then,
0: okay, do you think any moderate in Maine is going to vote for Graham Plattner?
2: No.
0: You think any moderate in Michigan is going to vote for El Sayed?
2: God, I hope not.
0: Will six-gender, God is non-binary Tellerico win Texas?
2: Hopefully not, yep.
0: Okay. Let not your heart be troubled. Work hard for the election. And my ask from this great audience of ours is just commit in your heart, mind, and soul. You will do your part. You will vote. You will participate. Okay?
2: Thank you.
0: Appreciate it. God bless you. Let's say hi. Let's see. Tom is next. I don't know where Tom's calling from. Tom, you're on the Sean Hannity Show. Hi.
4: Hi, Sean. Thanks for taking my call. I was calling today to ask you a question. I was looking ahead and thinking, is Donald Trump going to be able to take care of his agenda in only 3.5 more years? And what would you think of the possibility of him and Secretary Rubio switching positions for the upcoming election, presidential election?
0: You know, I'm tempted to give a lot of thoughts about 28, but I'm going to hold back until after 26.
4: Yeah.
0: I do have a lot of thoughts on 26 and a lot of thoughts on 28. However, I don't want people to take their eye off this important midterm. And do I think Donald Trump is going to run in any capacity again? No. Do I think his influence will wane? Not even a little bit. And I think he will always be active and involved, you know, as long as this man is breathing on this earth. I can tell you that. It's in his heart, conscience, and soul.
4: Well, awesome. Glad. Thanks again for taking my call. And I've been listening to you for a long time, all the way back to Hannity and Cohen. It's the first time I got to talk to you. It's a real pleasure.
0: Okay. I appreciate it, Tom. Thank you, my friend. God bless you. Quick break, right back to our phones, 800-941-SEAN. Our number if you want to be a part of the program as we continue.
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19: North Country weather.
20: Storms likely this afternoon. Otherwise, cloudy skies expected. High temperatures reach up to 63. Northeast winds 8 to 15 miles per hour. Chance for showers tonight. Lows level off around 47. Partly cloudy. A blend of clouds and sun tomorrow. High temperatures reach up to 65. And that's your forecast. I'm weatherology meteorologist Paul Frombly. Get the latest weather updates online at MinnesotaDailyWeather.com. Currently, it's 60 degrees.
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0: All right, back to our busy phones. Toll free, it's 800-941-SEAN if you want to join us. Let's say hi to Rodney. Rodney, you're next on the Sean Hannity Show.
23: I was watching The View yesterday. I don't normally watch it. I've watched since J.D. Vance was on. Hoopy had made a statement about the Trump administration and about them not giving credit to blacks about the accomplishments that they've made and trying to remove their importance from public view or whatever. Then J.D. went to go answer a question, finally, and he used the term minorities, and she got all upset and said, no, don't have me saying that. I didn't say that. What gets me is she put so much spin on things that other people have said, and he was trying to be nice about how he presented what she was saying, and yet she was very defensive because she didn't want a different term used to describe what she was talking about.
0: You know, first of all, I give him credit for even trying to go on that show. I did years ago. I haven't seen the ratings yet, and often I bet you they got a big pop having a conservative on that show. However, it's an unwatchable show to me. I mean, it's just a lot of screaming and yelling and hysteria and Trump derangement syndrome. I mean, there's nothing interesting about the show to me anymore. Anyway, I appreciate you being with us. 800-941-SEAN. 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
5: North Country weather.
6: Storms likely this afternoon. Otherwise, cloudy skies expected. High temperatures reach up to 63. Northeast winds 8 to 15 miles per hour. Chance for showers tonight. Lows level off around 47. Partly cloudy. A blend of clouds and sun tomorrow. High temperatures reach up to 65. And that's your forecast. I'm Weatherology meteorologist Paul Frombly. Get the latest weather updates online at MinnesotaDailyWeather.com. Currently, it's 60 degrees.
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7: Shooting at them, dropping bombs on their head.
8: President Trump speaking to reporters at the G7 in France ahead of the signing of that deal, which is supposed to happen Friday in Switzerland. Fox's Peter Ducey has more from France.
9: If Iran lives up to their end of the deal, they will get to cash in big time. Billions of dollars worth of selling oil. They can also apply for this money in a fund to help rebuild, and they can see some of their own funds unfrozen. But President Trump wants to make one thing very clear. None of that money is coming directly from the U.S. taxpayers. President Trump says if they start breaking the rules, the U.S. will resume a bombing campaign again. Same story if the Strait of Hormuz closes or if Iran tries to charge tolls in the strait.
8: We have our first named storm of the Atlantic hurricane season. Meteorologists believe that Tropical Storm Arthur, which formed in the Gulf this morning off the Texas coast, will eventually move inland and spread life-threatening flooding rains across the south.
10: Tropical storm force winds are expected from parts of southwest Louisiana, while widespread rainfall from 5 to 10 inches, with isolated totals approaching 20 inches, could lead to significant flash flooding from Texas into the deep south.
8: Fox meteorologist Adam Klotz, tropical storm warnings remain in effect for portions of the Texas and Louisiana coast. The Federal Reserve held interest rates steady today, but nearly half of policymakers are open to rate hikes later this year. This was Chairman Kevin Warsh's first Fed meeting and a clear sign that inflation concerns are heating up again. Prospects of higher interest rates this year sent stocks into a slide. The Dow Industrials lost 507 points after two back-to-back records. The meantime, crude oil lower, $75.23 a barrel. 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
13: 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Beltrami County would like you to sign up for Everbridge. Beltrami County decommissioned its Code Red emergency alert system in late 2025 following a vendor cyber attack and data breach. The county now uses Everbridge to manage severe weather, active threats, and public safety alerts. Because your previous Code Red enrollment did not transfer, you must re-register. Beltrami County said in a Facebook post, quote, "This spring, when a wildfire was creeping towards residents, we sent a notification to the area. Despite there being dozens of homes in the area, only two contacts were registered in Everbridge. They add, don't wait until we need to alert you to a danger. Sign up today," end quote. Beltrami County Sheriff's Department Facebook page has a QR code that you can use to sign up. Motorcycle deer collision injured Arthur Detmers, 75-year-old from LaPorte, on Sunday. Minnesota State Patrol reported that Detmers was riding his motorcycle on State Highway 200 when a deer ran into the road. He was taken to Sanford Bemidji Medical Center with non-life-threatening injuries. He was wearing a helmet. Conditions were said to be dry. These stories and more, MinnesotaDailyNews.com.
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5: North Country weather.
6: Lows up aloft around 47 tonight under partly cloudy skies with a chance of rain showers. Winds out of the north, 5 to 10 miles per hour. Sunshine mixed with clouds at times again tomorrow. Daytime highs approaching 65. Tomorrow night, lows dip down to about 45. That's your forecast. I'm weatherology meteorologist Paul Trombley. Get the latest weather updates online at MinnesotaDailyWeather.com. Right now, 60.
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0: 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Coming up next, our final news roundup and information overload hour.
2: 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It's 800-941-SEAN if you want to join us. We got a clip of six-gender, God is non-binary, Tyler Rico boasting that he authored bills which would make schools focus in on things like diversity, equity, and inclusion, DEI, being taught in the classroom. We have him in 2023 saying doctors have a moral obligation to provide hormonal therapies to perform gender mutilation surgeries on children, which is pretty scary. This is a guy that supports transgender athletes, men playing women's sports. This is a guy that says God is non-binary. This is a guy that believes in six genders. I don't know what the other four are. He says there are six. This is a guy that, you know, said that God is neither male or female. Now, I'm a Christian, raised Catholic. I learned the Lord's Prayer. It says, our Father who art in heaven. It doesn't say our gender. Maybe I was taught wrong my whole life, and James Tallarico is really, really educating me. You know, wants to run a vegan campaign in the cattle state of Texas, is against drilling, and it just gets worse and worse. Let me play a clip of him saying doctors have a moral obligation to treat gender dysphoria. Let's play it.
3: If a patient came to the doctor and said, I want to change my sex, then the doctor should say, well, you can't change your sex because there are only two sexes.
4: If that patient is experiencing extreme gender dysphoria, which Dr. Oliverson has already acknowledged is a real condition, then that doctor has an obligation, a moral obligation, according to their Hippocratic Oath, to ensure that that patient, whether it's a minor, in consultation with their parents, receives the treatment that they need. And Representative Schaefer, the consequences of not providing that treatment can be dire.
2: All right, joining us now, good friend of the program, one of our favorite governors, Governor Greg Abbott of Texas. Great to have you. I'm watching Democrats express the greatest optimism in the world that the great state of Texas, God bless Texas, is somehow going to change into this blue New York City paradigm and vote for a guy with these crazy views. Why does that go against every gut political instinct I have, having done all this for decades?
5: Sean, listen, what you're hearing is the exact same thing that was said 4 years ago when Beto O'Rourke ran against me, and then 4 years before that when he ran against Ted Cruz. Each time, the only thing we learn is that all of the millions of dollars coming in from out of state was completely incinerated because Beto was defeated badly each time. The difference this time, however, is unlike Beto, Tallarico actually has a voting record that proves he is the far leftist progressive person that people think he is. The point is that when we get to Election Day against Tallarico, he will be demolished even worse than Beto was.
2: Yeah, well, I always affectionately, when he ran first against Ted Cruz, then later you, I called him, you know, Beto Bozo O'Rourke. You know what was fascinating about Beto? He came on the scene like gangbusters. The left embraced him. They ran the same narrative they're now running about six-gender Tallarico. And they acted as though he was the second coming that was going to turn the red state of Texas blue, and it failed spectacularly. And I'm not sure if anything, Tallarico's record is more clear. We have him in his own words more often, and he's so more extreme than even Beto Bozo was. And I just don't think Texas has changed. I think, yes, you've had a lot of migration into Texas, but those people want freedom. They're trying to get away from tyranny.
5: Well, let me address that last point first, and that is, yeah, it's a fact that we have a lot of people moving into Texas from other states, including from California. What's lost, however, is this. and that is there are a lot of people moving out of the state of Texas every single year. Also, the number one state they are moving to is California. The point, very simply, is we have a big exchange program going on where we are getting conservatives from California. Our liberals are moving to California, making Texas an even more red state. But going back to the bottom line of what you were talking about, Sean, listen, Tallarico has a voting record. I know he's known as Six Gender Jimmy, whatever that means, but he voted to defund the police. He voted against border security. He voted in support of transgender surgery for children. He actually, in Texas, voted for a state income tax. So his voting record is dangerous. And the average voter in Texas, whether they be a Republican, an independent, or maybe even some Democrats, when they see his voting record, they know he does not represent the values of the overwhelming majority of Texans. You know, Donald Trump talks about a 90-10 issue or an 80-20 issue. The fact of the matter is, Tallarico is on that small percentage side where he matches up with 10% or 20% of the population, whereas Ken Paxton matches up on the majority side with the overwhelming majority of Texans. And so I think both Ken Paxton will overperform where people currently think, and that Tallarico will underperform what people currently think.
2: You know, to me, how is it possible that in your state of Texas, and I was down at the Rio Grande with you and President Trump, I've been down to that border more times than I can count in my life, and you did a phenomenal job. You and my governor, Governor DeSantis, the greatest political jiu-jitsu move ever, and that is, okay, you come across the border, we'll put you on a plane or a bus, and we're going to send you to a sanctuary city and state, which was great. The people in your state loved you for it. The people in Florida loved Governor DeSantis for that. He wants a welcome mat on the border. He's running a vegan campaign in a cattle state. He's against energy dominance. He wants men to play women's sports in Texas. It just on paper does not make sense to me.
5: Well, and what is on paper right now is going to be what happens in the voting booth come October and November. Because listen, again, there's hopium that occurs every election cycle among national Democrats where they have this hope that finally they have a savior who's going to get a Democrat elected in the state of Texas. It's just not going to happen. And again, going back, the record that Tallarico has of hard votes that he's taken are far worse than all the leftist positions that were taken by Beto. And as a result, I think that Ken Paxton will beat Tallarico, but even more than what Ted Cruz beat.
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5: He cannot escape from.
2: Well, I mean, that's the amazing thing. What do you think overall nationally, Governor, is happening when you look at the embrace of Graham Plattner? We had new revelations yesterday. He's on Reddit. He's encouraging a teenage girl and excoriating her because she's contemplating suicide. His comments about women that are victims of rape, his Nazi tattoo, him calling the people in his state racist and stupid. They would be stupid if they voted for somebody that thought they were stupid. All the other controversies on top of the Nazi tattoo. Why have they gone this radical left? I've never seen a midterm shaping up like this, and very few, quote, leaders in the Democratic Party, with the exception of one man, John Fetterman, is willing to stand up to this madness. Then they got Al Sayed in Michigan.
5: Listen, it's all about power. They've completely abandoned any sense of being committed to any particular policy position. As you know, both the left and the leftist media, listen, they've done nothing but criticize Republicans by fabricating this notion that some Republicans are connected to Nazism or something like that. Well, look at that candidate for the Senate in Maine with the Nazi tattoo. They're now embracing that. And so they will embrace everything that they criticized just days and weeks and months ago for the pure purpose of trying to gain power in Washington, D.C. It shows how vapid they really are. And I think they're going to be exposed for it come this election. As we discussed, they will be exposed in Texas. They're going to be exposed in Maine. They're going to be exposed in some other states. And so, candidly, I think these elections come November are going to turn out a lot better, especially at the United States Senate level, definitely in the state of Texas. in the state of Maine and elsewhere across the country, because what Americans want are people who will deliver common sense in what the Democrats are standing for, whether it be up in Maine or Tallarico in Texas. It's the opposite of common sense. And when people get into the voting booth, it's no longer about, I like this idea, I like that idea. When you get into a voting booth, it's a choice between two different people. And it's going to be the Republican who aligns with the common sense values of the majority of voters in Texas and across the United States.
2: I mean, at the end of the day, I think people want their values represented. And having known you as long as I have, you being a dear friend, and knowing Ted Cruz as long as I've known Senator Cruz, and so many other representatives from the great state of Texas, I just know the people in Texas. I mean, Rick Perry made me an honorary Texan. I'm not sure if you're aware of that, Governor, but I am. And I just know that it's heart and soul, and they believe in those more traditional values. It is a business state. It is a conservative state. By the way, congratulations to you. I see all of these big businesses. What was the latest big business that is moving out of New Jersey that's coming down to Texas? You have so much industry moving into your state, like I have in my state. And I'm so happy for you and the people of your state, because you are going to have huge financial benefits and high-paying career jobs for the great citizens of Texas.
5: Along those lines, when you think about it, think of the budget deficits you see some states on the Democrat side that are running as we speak right now. And these Democrat states don't know how to pay their bills. The state of Texas is running a massive budget surplus, and I'm looking to use that budget surplus to reduce property taxes in the state of Texas. But going back to what you were talking about, the most recent thing that came out last week was a listing of which state has the most headquarters of Fortune 500 companies, and it's Texas, not New York, not California, not any other state. What we are finding is that these businesses are leaving places like New York and California or other states across the country, could be New Jersey or elsewhere, and they know that the best state for doing business for 22 years in a row now is the state of Texas. It's because we offer lower taxes, reasonable regulations, the perfect platform to expand a business on, and we actually embrace and support our businesses as opposed to Kathy Hochul, who seems to like to attack businesses. Same for Gavin Newsom. So it's just a complete different platform. But I got to add this at the very end. So listen, I know that Rick Perry named you an honorary Texan, but the fact of the matter is he knows that there is a higher honor that can be bestowed by the state of Texas that I will bestow upon you the next time.
2: Oh, my gosh. There's a higher honor than an honorary Texan?
5: There is, and you'll get it when I tell you what it is. There's this official framed honoration. It's called the Admiral in the Texas Navy, and I will make you an admiral in the Texas Navy.
2: Oh, my God. I'm blushing. I don't ever think I deserve anything in life, Governor. I'm very humbled. I'm humbled by your friendship, too. All right, quick break. More with Governor Greg Abbott, the great state of Texas. God bless Texas on the other side. Then your call's coming up, 800-941-SHAWN, if you want to be a part of the program as we roll along.
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6: Hey, before the burgers hit the grill, fireworks, they light up the sky, take a few minutes to remember that Independence Day, you know what? 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
15: North Country weather.
16: Lows level off around 47 tonight under partly cloudy skies with a chance of rain showers. Winds out of the north, 5 to 10 miles per hour. Sunshine mixed with clouds at times again tomorrow. Daytime highs approaching 65. Tomorrow night, lows dip down to about 45. That's your forecast. I'm weatherology meteorologist Paul Trombley. Get the latest weather updates online at MinnesotaDailyWeather.com. Right now, 60.
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2: We continue now. Texas Governor Greg Abbott is with us. By the way, he will be filling in on this show when I finally get a vacation post, you know, obviously the 250th birthday of our great country. And we're excited to have him. You know what one of the coolest stories I also read is Morgan Stanley. I talk about Wall Street South in Florida, which is very real. Every private equity company, big bank, investment firm, they're all here, private equity firm. I love that Morgan Stanley has more employees in your state than New York. That cracks me up.
5: Oh, so it's not just Morgan Stanley, J.P. Morgan. all of these big banks that exist in New York, operationally, they have more personnel in the state of Texas. And I got to tell you, there's more and more business moving to Texas, whether it be in Austin or Dallas. You know, Sean, we now have created the Texas Stock Exchange. It's in Dallas, Texas. It added such competition to the New York Stock Exchange and the NASDAQ Stock Exchange. Both of those two had to set up a regional headquarters in Dallas, Texas, where they are trading and listing in Dallas, Texas. In fact, SpaceX, you know all about that. And by the way,
2: yeah.
5: Texas is the home of the first trillionaire in the history of the entire world in Elon Musk. Anyway, SpaceX co-listed on the NASDAQ as well as NASDAQ Texas. And so Texas is becoming the number one state for new listings of all public companies in the United States.
2: You don't get enough credit in terms of what you deserve and how hard you've worked. By the way, there is a day coming up. Governor Abbott will be filling in and hosting this show. I think that's confirmed, Governor. I'm looking forward. I know the audience would love to hear from you, and you get to interact with them directly.
5: I'm looking forward to it.
2: All right, Governor Greg Abbott, the great state of Texas. God bless Texas, sir. Thank you. Now, from America's Revolutionary War to Israel's fight for its survival currently, you know, we are nations that have had moments where we have been tested. Our courage, our morality, our moral clarity, our resolve, and thank God, freedom endures. In October 1985, it was President Ronald Wilson Reagan who delivered these remarks about America's commitment to stand with Israel. He said, "In our talks, we paid special attention to two issues, our commitment to Israel's security and well-being, and our shared desire to move forward towards a just and lasting peace between Israel and all of its Arab neighbors. A strong, secure Israel is a shared interest." Well, it is today, if you have moral clarity. I know you have the lunatics out there, but I don't pay attention to them. But we're celebrating our 250th anniversary, and thank God we have partnered on this show with the International Fellowship of Christians and Jews. The amount of humanitarian assistance, the need for it, has never been greater, as Iran and their proxies have targeted densely populated areas within Tel Aviv and other parts of the country. And that means there are so many displaced Israelis. They need food and water and shelter and clothing and medicines. They are providing all of it, but they can't do it without your help. They even have mobile medical clinics for the elderly that can't get to see a doctor. 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
16: 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Beltrami County would like you to sign up for Everbridge. Beltrami County decommissioned its Code Red emergency alert system in late 2025 following a vendor cyber attack and data breach. The county now uses Everbridge to manage severe weather, active threats, and public safety alerts. Because your previous Code Red enrollment did not transfer, you must re-register. Beltrami County said in a Facebook post, quote, "This spring, when a wildfire was creeping towards residents, we sent a notification to the area. Despite there being dozens of homes in the area, only 2 contacts were registered in Everbridge." They add, "Don't wait until we need to alert you to a danger. Sign up today," end quote. Beltrami County Sheriff's Department Facebook page has a QR code that you can use to sign up. Motorcycle deer collision injured Arthur Detmers, 75-year-old from LaPorte, on Sunday. Minnesota State Patrol reported that Detmers was riding his motorcycle on State Highway 200 when a deer ran into the road. He was taken to Sanford Bemidji Medical Center with non-life-threatening injuries. He was wearing a helmet. Conditions were said to be dry. These stories and more, MinnesotaDailyNews.com.
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18: Lows level off around 47 tonight under partly cloudy skies with a chance of rain showers. Winds out of the north, 5 to 10 miles per hour. Sunshine mixed with clouds at times again tomorrow. Daytime highs approaching 65. Tomorrow night, lows dip down to about 45.
19: That's your forecast. I'm weatherology meteorologist Paul Trombley. Get the latest weather updates online at minnesotadailyweather.com. Right now, 60.
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22: All right, 25 now till the top of the hour. Your call's coming up, 800-941-SEAN, if you want to be a part of the program. 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
0: All right, so we've got these two Democratic House candidates. You know, Comrade, what is it, Chevalier, and this other person. And they're doing this forum, I think it's in New York City, but I think one of them's from New Jersey, I'm not sure. It doesn't matter, because the party of Graham Platner and Bernie Sanders and Pocahontas and El Sayed and Six Gender Tellerico and Mamdani and the Squad and AOC and leaders in name only that would never challenge them, they would never say a word. And so you have the World Cup going on. I'm not that interested in the World Cup. I had to play soccer in high school. My teachers made me play. Never liked it. They made me the center halfback. I hated it. However, if I wanted a better grade, I was told straight up that's what it's going to take. And so I did it. It's just not my favorite sport, but other people love it. To each his own. I don't care about that part. But they were asked if they're rooting for America. Here's their answer.
2: World Cup is here. The first match this weekend at MetLife Stadium taking place in New Jersey, even though some people say it is technically New York. But what do you think will win it all? Who are you rooting for?
3: I like Mexico.
2: Mexico. There you go.
4: I'm rooting for Senegal.
2: Senegal. Okay.
0: I like Mexico. I like Senegal. I don't know. I want America to win, even though I'm not the biggest World Cup fan. I want America to win everything. I love our country. I believe we live in the greatest country God gave man. Why would I not want us to win? Here's where it gets even more interesting. Many visitors from abroad come to America. They are out and about spending money at these quintessential Americana stores. I saw a lot of people going to the Pro Shop and other great stores, and they're buying up all sorts of stuff. Over the course of my life, I have met so many immigrants coming from dire situations. They make it to America, and they take freedom that they'd never experienced before, and they turn it into such phenomenal hard work and success. And, you know, every American should appreciate it. I think we don't often appreciate the gifts we have right in front of us. But, and then there were a bunch of World Cup fans from abroad, and this is how happy they are to be in America. Listen.

0: Take me home, country road. Big time, AJ, Houston, Texas. How appropriate you follow the great governor of your state, Greg Abbott. What's going on, sir?
1: Big time, Sean Hannity. Hey, first of all, I want to wish you a happy Father's Day and hope you have a great one, Big Daddy.
0: You too, my friend. God bless you. We always love hearing that big, booming voice of yours, my friend.
1: Hey, but real quick, Sean, what is Obama talking about? He had the nerve to put his two cents in. And then New York Knicks, you know, it's nice that they won, but the fans made it bad that they won because of what they did. There was no reason for what they did. I mean, if you win in doing that, Jesus Christ, I would have hated to see what the loss would have been like. That's unbelievable. You know, you...
0: Well, they were, you know, going nuts if they won and going nuts the day they lost. And to me, it's embarrassing, but it's also indicative of Mamdani's New York, you know, defund, dismantle, no bail, reimagine the police, and, you know, send in the social workers. What do you expect?
1: I know, right? And then, you know, that Obama... He, Trump, he's doing what I did. Really? Are you? And then-

0: looked at him that was interviewing him. And I'm like, she looking at you weird because you ain't telling the truth. And then my boy, I love it because I love you going to the Lions Den. My boy, the vice president, was on The View. And nobody watched that thing. But I had to see what how that he was going to treat him and da-da-da-da-da. And they went off and did their little thing, running their mouth, da-da-da. Whoopi had to tell one of the girls, hey, stop, stop. What'd you do? That tickled me when she did that. But the thing of it is, you got to go in the Lions Den because the mainstream media is not going to tell the truth about what's going on. I post some stuff out because what's going on in our country now, all these Democrat idiots, and you got Antifa doing their dumb crap. And it's like, okay, people, teach your children. Come on. And then that boy that stabbed that boy, I'm like, okay, people, are y'all stupid or are you stupid? Why are y'all going off like that? And knowing what that boy did was wrong. I don't care how you spin it, how you look at it, it was wrong what that boy did. You know what?
1: Well, then you got a whole group of people trying to turn it into a racial issue. Oh, it was only one stab wound. I think it was Jasmine Crockett that claimed.
0: Yeah.
1: Well, it was fatal, and the young teenager died. Yes, it was one stab wound that murdered somebody.
0: Yeah, and that's all the Democrats got, Sean. Everything that happened. Oh, you're a racist. You're a racist. Everything happened. You look on the timelines, you look at all these black folks doing all this crazy stuff, and then when you check them, oh, you're a racist.
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0: They'll call it when it's done to black folks. Racist. I'm like, oh, my God, people, wake up. And I'm sick. Matter of fact, Sean, I'm about sick of trying to teach these people something. But, you know, we got to keep our voice loud. We got to keep going. Maybe they'll wake up one day, Sean. Maybe. I don't know. But we better pray and hope that they do wake up. And tell my girl Linda, I said, shake them and bake them. Hey, hey, hey. Come on.
3: Back at you, AJ. You're still my favorite ever.
1: What does that mean, shake them and bake them? What does that even mean?
3: Don't you worry about it, because I'm going to shake it and bake it, all right? That's between
1: me and
3: AJ.
1: What does shake it and bake it mean, big time? What does that mean? Does that mean Linda should go in Vegas on a dance floor and dance by herself and humiliate me?
0: Wait.
3: Why is that humiliating you?
1: Because you're associated with me.
3: Nobody knew I was with you. Come on. They know you can't dance.
1: Oh, you mean like when we're talking together and I'm fairly
3: Nobody
1: recognizable?
3: Nobody on that dance floor knew I was with you. The only person that knew I was with you was John Rich.
1: When I walked out and said, you got to stop. This is embarrassing.
3: They just saw you walk over and talk to me. You could have been like, hey, lady, I like your hat. Or, hey, lady, do you know this band?
1: I was saying, this is embarrassing. Please stop.
3: AJ, what do you think of that?
0: Hold on. I get on the dance floor by myself, Sean. I love dancing because that's my exercise. And I love dancing by myself because I can do my moves and make my groove. Some people don't know how to move with you. And so, therefore, I like to do it. And then when some woman come up and want to dance with me, it just blow my whistle because I'll be like, oh, no. Because then slow down with her.
1: Well, whatever floats your boat, big time. Appreciate you, man.
0: Love you, man.
1: 800-941-SEAN. Frank, California. What's up, Frank?
4: Sean, not a big fan of the deal with Iran. I really think that we should take out their refineries at least and take that cargo. Or I don't know if we should. I don't want to send boots in the ground, but I think we should take out their power structures. And that, along with the blockade, I think would cause that regime to have to, you know, leave or step down. I don't think this deal is going to work in the long run because you can't trust these guys.
1: I tend to agree with you. I don't think they're honorable. I think there's too many factions that are competing for power. Based on the president's comments, repeated comments, that he has no problem doing exactly what you're saying, I feel confident he'd flip on a dime.
4: I hope so.
1: Well, like, he's kind of proven it, hasn't he? It's not, however, if it's possible to thread this needle, and some people are optimistic more than, say, I am, but I'm willing to give the president his opportunity to attempt it. with the full knowledge that he is now reinforced over and over and over again. He has zero issues, no compunctions about going back to military force, none. So I listen more to what he says than what other analysts say, or, you know, remember, a memorandum of understanding is like a worthless sheet of paper. I've been assured by the people involved in discussions that it's much deeper and they've conceded a lot more. But, you know, trust but verify. Let's wait and just assume that they're going to mess up. I think they're too radicalized, too extreme. And at that point, probably we'd be looking at another tier of regime change and try all over again. Who knows? Anyway, appreciate the call. John, Pennsylvania. John, how are you? Glad you called.
5: Hey, Sean, doing great. Hey, we're on the cusp of 250 here, right?
1: Yeah.
5: But people really don't know what to do. People don't know how to commemorate it. They're, you know, should they go to 20 different mattress sales or what? So just an idea for you, since you have the greatest reach, you can help people understand why this is the second greatest event, most significant event in human history for humanity's sake. And humanity does rhyme with Hannity. So what I'm thinking is you take the last few days here before July 4th and you start to feature the critical events, because it was a series of events that made it all happen. Start with the proclamation of King George, at, what was it, 1763, that Americans couldn't move west of the Appalachians, and that got people mad because they came here for property. So you pick maybe the top 10, 12, 15 events, and 15 is too many. And each day you take a different event, you bring on someone like a Bill Federer, and you highlight what happened, why it was significant, and the inside story. There's so many inside stories. I mean, there was 35 free black men that were fighting for America in Lexington and Concord.
1: Actually, pretty amazing history. There are, you know, maybe, Linda, I think John has a good idea. Maybe we should make a list of all the events around the country. We've not fully announced where I am going to be on the 3rd and on the 4th. I will make that announcement soon. Very cool location for the 3rd. It's a Friday. And we'll be doing radio on location. We'll be doing TV on location. I will give you a hint. President Trump will be at that location that evening. And just looking forward to what will be a very special day. And Saturday, I'll be in Washington, D.C., co-anchoring Fox's coverage, I think from 7 p.m. to 11. I'm going to be on for 4 hours, and it'll be great coverage. The largest fireworks display ever in history. It will set a record. And I hope people, you know, forget about the 20% of Democrats that are proud of the country. The rest of us love the greatest country God gave man. But I like the idea of putting that up on the website. Let people know. That's a good idea. Listen, before the burgers hit the grill and fireworks light up the sky like the 4th of July, take a few minutes. You know, we've got to remember what Independence Day is really all about. This extraordinary courage vision outlined 250 years ago, starting with our founding document, our Declaration of Independence. Now, it is that document where ordinary men made a revolutionary claim that rights come from God, our creator, not from man, not from government, and government only exists to protect those rights, and their power comes from only we, the people, and the consent of the governed. And that idea gave birth to the greatest country God ever gave man. Now, it's our turn to secure these principles for the next 250 years. Reagan famously said that freedom is but one generation away from extinction. Our goal should be to leave this country better than we inherited it. And anyway, this 4th of July, with the partnership of our great friends at Americans for Prosperity, they have the Declaration Project, and they're pledging to read the Declaration and asking you to make the pledge to read the Declaration aloud with your family and friends. When's the last time you did it? I was thinking back when I did. It's been a while. Anyway, then ask a question. What does liberty require of us today? And as America now prepares to celebrate 250 years of freedom, this is yet one small step that every citizen can take. 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
8: 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Or an air conditioner getting doused with 5 inches of rain. 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
20: Lows level off around 47 tonight under partly cloudy skies with a chance of rain showers. Winds out of the north, 5 to 10 miles per hour. Sunshine mixed with clouds at times again tomorrow. Daytime highs approaching 65. Tomorrow night, lows dip down to about 45. That's your forecast. I'm weatherology meteorologist Paul Trombley. Get the latest weather updates online at MinnesotaDailyWeather.com. Right now, 60.
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1: right, that's going to wrap things up for today. We got a great Hannity tonight, 9 Eastern, on the Fox News Channel. Victor Davis Hanson, Ari Fleischer, Reince Priebus, Nancy Grace, and Clay Travis. I promise you news information you'll never get from the legacy media mob. All happening 9 Eastern tonight. Hannity on Fox. We'll see you then. Back here tomorrow. Thank you for making this show possible.

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5: 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It's 2x2 now for the lead.
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7: Lows level off around 47 tonight under partly cloudy skies with a chance of rain showers. Winds out of the north, 5 to 10 miles per hour. Sunshine mixed with clouds at times again tomorrow. Daytime highs approaching 65. Tomorrow night, lows dip down to about 45. That's your forecast. I'm weatherology meteorologist Paul Trombley. Get the latest weather updates online at minnesotadailyweather.com. Right now, 60.
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8: Random of understanding between the U.S. and Iran signed by President Trump. A White House official tells Fox News it'll give Tehran waivers to sell oil and create a framework for $300 billion in aid. President Trump, now in Paris for the G7 talks, insists the U.S. is not putting up any money, and he says he will allow Iran to have some missiles, but not nuclear ones.
9: If other countries have them, it's a little bit unfair for them not to have some. A ballistic missile is not the same thing as what we're talking about when we talk nuclear.
8: The deal also calls for Iran to allow ships to pass through the Strait of Hormuz. The MOU is expected to be signed on Friday in Switzerland. As expected, the Fed is holding interest rates steady following its first meeting with the new chair.
10: New Fed chair, Kevin Warsh.
11: The committee decided to maintain the target range for the Fed funds rate at 3.5% to 3.75%. In support of the Fed's dual mandate.
10: In an unusually short statement, Fed officials dropped language that had suggested their next move would be to cut their key rate. Warsh telling reporters that the Fed has the capability to deliver on its 2% inflation target, and that's what they're going to do.
8: Fox's Hillary Barsky. Wall Street stocks dropped on worries the Fed would hike interest rates this year to keep a lid on inflation. The Dow lost 507. The Nasdaq off 354. The S&P minus 91. Senate Democratic leader Chuck Schumer blasting President Trump for delaying today's confirmation hearing for Jay Clayton to become the next director of national intelligence.
12: Every action he takes undercuts our safety for his own ridiculous, sometimes even indiscernible, political motivation.
8: The president says he wants the Foreign Surveillance Act renewed, but said he won't sign off on it without the approval of a measure that strengthens voter ID laws. 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
8: Fox News Alert. The 60-day memorandum of understanding between the U.S. and Iran signed by President Trump. A White House official tells Fox it'll give Tehran waivers to sell oil and create a framework for $300 billion in aid. The former New York architect known as the Gilgo Beach serial killer has been sentenced.
14: Decades after killing multiple women on New York's Long Island, 62-year-old Rex Huerman was sentenced to life in prison without parole for his crimes. He admitted to killing eight women, the remains of most of them found between 1993 and 2011. The killings went unsolved until DNA matched from a pizza crust Huerman discarded in a Manhattan trash can led to his arrest in 2023. During the sentencing hearing, victims' family members read impact statements, with one saying, quote, "I hope you suffer," recounting getting a taunting phone call from Huerman days after her sister had disappeared. In April, he pleaded guilty, working out a plea deal for the sentence he was given. In New York City, Tanya J. Powers, Fox News.
8: New poll takes a read on how Americans feel about civil liberties.
15: Most Americans believe civil liberties, such as the right to vote, are coming under threat, according to a new AP NORC poll, which finds respondents across all demographics agree fundamental freedoms, including the right to vote, free speech, and freedom of religion, remain essential to the country. The survey of nearly 2,500 adults finding, however, that respondents are more divided on the importance of the right to bear arms. And few, about one-third or less, see those rights as safe from threats. On voting rights, about two-thirds view it as under some threat. A third of all surveyed and nearly half of Black American respondents believe it's under major threat. Lillian Wu, Fox News.
8: Scientists finding evidence of the oldest known plague dating back about 200 years earlier than previously thought. I'm Lee Silasara. This is Fox News.
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7: Lows level off around 47 tonight under partly cloudy skies with a chance of rain showers. Winds out of the north, 5 to 10 miles per hour. Sunshine mixed with clouds at times again tomorrow. Daytime highs approaching 65. Tomorrow night, lows dip down to about 45. That's your forecast. I'm weatherology meteorologist Paul Trombley. Get the latest weather updates online at minnesotadailyweather.com. Right now, it's 57 degrees.
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24: 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Jamie Markley, David Van Camp, Scott Robbins. Okay, so we have a deal with Iran, and people are asking, are they really going to hold up their bargain?
25: Well, rightfully so.
26: And what is the bargain? You know, that's
24: exactly.
26: Is it binding? Is it non-binding? What is going on? Nobody seems to really know. And so the White House, they've spent the week celebrating this Iran deal, but there's a lot of nervous people out there because what's been leaked out, which now we're told is not the actual memorandum of understanding, saying, well, it doesn't really look like much of a deal. And then the president said it's still a work in progress, but I thought it was e-signed over the weekend.
24: Yeah. Okay. Clarification, please. I'm off there, Scott.
25: Oh, well, I probably turned you off from yesterday.
24: Yes. Okay. You ready now?
25: Hang on. I think so, yeah.
24: Is the monkey in play? We got
25: it? I think
24: it?
25: So. I think we're good now.
24: Awesome.
27: Is the text of the agreement now final, or are you still...
28: No, it's not final. It's a memorandum of understanding. And if I don't like it, we'll go back to shooting at him. dropping bombs on their head. If I don't like it, if they don't behave, we'll go right back to dropping bombs right smack in the middle of their head. Okay? Because they've misbehaved for 47 years. All right? But nobody could have made this deal. I mean, the JCPOA done by Obama, he handed them $1.7 billion in cash, gave them hundreds of millions of dollars, gave them billions and billions of dollars, but he gave them $1.7 billion in cash, green cash from banks, a Boeing 757 and flew it into Iran. And they stood at the plane. I have pictures of it, like, oh my God, look at this money he's giving us. He tried to bribe his way out. I didn't do that. Nobody mentions that. $1.7 billion and hundreds of millions of dollars. They tried to bribe their way out of it. And you know what the Iranians did? They laughed at Obama and they said he's a stupid son of a bitch.
0: Well, the Trumps are in rare form today.
26: Yes, exactly.
0: You're always going to get something from the Trumpster, but this is a little extra today.
2: That was a tour de force right there.
0: It was.
2: Holy smokes.
0: It was. Misbehave always kills me.
2: Yeah. Right, and they reiterated twice where the bombs were going to be dropped.
0: Yes.
2: Right on their heads.
26: Not on their toes.
2: No, on their heads.
0: Yeah. Yes.
28: Shooting at them, dropping bombs on their head.
0: Hey, even better.
28: If I don't like it, if they don't behave, we'll go right back to dropping bombs right smack in the middle of their head.
26: There you go.
2: Unbelievable.
0: Well, you could never say. I'm not quite sure what he's saying there. What does he mean by it?
2: Well, you take that anyway. That's not vague at all. No.
0: Yeah. I mean, does he ever listen to the show? I don't know. But if he does, if I could make a request that you could bring back and put in that tour de force that I always loved was the barrels of cash.
26: That was always
0: one of them. Yeah.
4: Barrels of cash.
0: Yes, like that. That would be great. Okay.
2: Oh, boy.
0: So there, is it all clear now for you, Scotty? What's going on? Yes.
26: Uh-oh.
0: We'll have clips of him speaking the G7. I think he talks about blowing up Soleimani there.
2: That's exactly what he said. I blew up Solomon.
26: Well, he did.
0: He's not lying. No. Oh, my gosh.
2: She was. Okay.
0: Okay.
2: Wow.
0: Yesterday, Vice President J.D. Vance went on The View.
26: Mm-hmm.
0: We had mentioned this last week, and you didn't seem too hot on it at the time, Scott.
2: No, I just was like, why are you giving them the time of day? But I understand.
0: Again, I always thought, okay, there are some people that watch that show that have probably, you know, thinking that J.D. Vance is some sort of demon, the way he's been portrayed in media, but the way he comes off is very reasonable.
26: Yeah.
0: You know, and honestly likable to a lot of people, especially independents.
26: Yeah.
0: Well, from everything I saw, he did really well.
26: He did. He handled the whole thing really well. And, I mean, Joy Behar even said she had the hots for him a little bit.
0: Wow.
26: Ugh. Yeah. But she tried to get the gotcha on the, like, childless cat ladies thing.
0: Oh, yeah.
5: Ms. Joy has the next question.
18: Okay, so in the book, Mr. Vice President, you make a mea culpa of sorts for calling Democrats childless cat ladies.
19: Oh, man. Okay. I must boneheaded comment.
18: You say that in the book, that it was boneheaded, which it was.
19: Thank you.
18: What were you thinking when you said that?
19: So Joy said when we were off air that I'm fine, which I think is about the best endorsement that I'm going to get out of Joy Behar for a Republican. Thank you. I appreciate that. Graded on a curve here at The View. But, you know, I guess one of the things that I try to do, and I'm always, you know, all of us are always learning. You know, you said you were a lapsed Catholic. I'm a bad Catholic. I think all of us, that's why we need grace as Christians, is because we recognize that there are certain things we got to work on.
18: Right.
19: But here's what I'd say about that. So did that comment actually shed light on something and start a discussion, or did it just close people down? And when I make a comment that just closes people down, instead of trying to appreciate the point that I make, that's a mistake, right? And that's on me to do better.
18: Okay,
19: the point that I'd say on that, Joy, is I do think, in a very subtle sometimes in a more profound way, I think our country has become more anti-family and more anti-child. It's harder to travel.
3: Right,
19: it's harder to go to a restaurant.
3: Children, Mr. Okay. Vice President, you know your child, grandchild is, or your child is arriving.
19: No grandbabies yet.
3: Not yet. We're very excited for you and Usha, and we wanted to give you a
19: Thank
3: view
19: you.
3: Once.
19: I appreciate that.
3: Thank you.
19: We will put this on. We'll send you guys a photo.
0: Okay, that went pretty good.
26: Yeah.
2: Not bad.
0: Yeah.
2: Joy had more to say. They just wouldn't let her get in there.
26: No. Well, you had to get the view onesie.
2: Yeah, whatever it was, yeah.
0: Well, yeah. I mean, oh, there are a lot of times it seems like they're shutting her down. Mm-hmm. You know what I mean? Anyway.
18: Is your crotch on fire?
0: Oh, stop it. Golly. That was out of context from Joy Behar. Oof. She said some crazy things on that show before,
26: well,
0: you know.
26: It's just this week she grabbed her breasts and said something about the World Cups.
0: Oh, boy.
2: She did?
26: Yes.
2: Are you making that up?
26: I'm not making that up.
2: Holy cow. I missed that one.
0: Oh, boy.
26: It's a haunting image.
2: Yeah. Wow. I'd rather watch soccer.
0: Well, you know, the other thing, that says something right there. Remember I had this clip? We were playing stuff out of context just for fun from her.
18: Do not wash your nipples with soap.
0: And then she grabs them and says, oh, gosh.
26: Yeah.
0: Okay. All right. Well, there'll be other clips we'll play from J.D. Vance later. That's probably enough for now. It's enough Joy Behar for now.
2: Boy, no kidding.
0: You know, 4th of July, not too far away. No. The big 250 celebration.
2: Yep.
0: And it really shouldn't be a surprise to people. Democrats are not exactly proud to be Americans.
2: Yeah, we knew that.
0: But this is the polling out.
26: It is depressing, man. I think it's Reuters Ipsos, maybe, that Harry Enten, the CNN polling guy, was breaking down about... like, who's going to wave an American flag on the 4th of July? Who's proud to be an American? And, man, Democrats, it has gone down significantly in the last 25 years.
0: Wow. Okay, roll it.
5: Even on the basic level of flag, look at this. Look at how we have an increasing polarization on this issue. We'll display the flag on July 4th, the American flag. Back in July of 2001, look at this. You had 68% of Republicans, 65% of Democrats saying that they would, in fact, display the flag on July 4th. You come over to this side of the screen, Republicans basically are where they were 25 years ago, right? 64%. But look at that Democratic percentage, absolutely plummeting. Just 27% of Democrats say they will, in fact, display the flag on July 4th. Democrats and Republicans in different camps, even on the simple question of displaying the flag on July 4th, a polarization, a split that simply put did not exist a generation ago.
0: What about... Okay, 27%. I mean, you do depressing. Make comments like, hey, they hate the country.
2: Yeah.
0: You'll hear that. And, well, that's sort of proof. Certainly not proud of it.
2: No.
0: And even with a Democratic president, it's gone down and down and down. And is that because a lot of people are being taught to hate the country?
2: Well, yeah. I mean, you saw them out with the Sign People Part 2 this last weekend.
0: Yeah, that's true.
2: I mean, thousands of them screeching and yelling and...
0: Of course.
2: ...waving signs. And if you ask them what they meant, they wouldn't know. But, hey.
0: Yeah.
2: All right, there's more. They hate America.
6: What about the sloganeering about proud to be an American?
5: Okay. What about this idea? Are you proud to be an American? Extremely or very proud to be an American? Again, look at this divide, a growing divide on this question. Back in January of 2001, 90% of Republicans, 85% of Democrats. This was after a very contentious 2000 election, keep in mind, right, with George W. Bush coming into the White House. You come over to this side of the screen in 2026, look at this. Again, the Democratic percentage absolutely plummets to just 29% of Democrats say they're extremely or very proud to be an American. That Republican percentage, the exact same. 90 and 90, the Democratic percentage, what is that? That's basically a third of the level that it was just 25 years ago.
0: It's really odd, too, because you have to notice all these people from around the world will risk their lives to come here, to call it home.
2: Yeah.
0: You're like, oh, I'm not proud of it. Where do you want to go?
2: Right.
0: What's better for you?
2: A lot of it's just, they're just bitching to hear themselves bitch.
26: Well, it's like, it's almost like Elon Musk complaining about the color of money, you know? He's fabulously wealthy, but man, I really don't like that shade of green.
0: And I wonder, too, how much of it is just the algorithm of whatever social media that
2: I
0: you're
2: think
0: on.
2: A lot of it is, yeah,
0: that
2: absolutely.
0: You know that, okay, you get outraged when you see this. Let's give you five more. And it's all slanted to make a conservative look awful.
2: Yeah, and they read it. And
0: this is why America is so bad. I'm trying to figure it out.
2: And there's so many more victims. They're victims. Everybody's a victim. The reason I don't have $1 million is because I'm a victim. Because a man's keeping me down or whatever. I mean, it's just, but you're right about algorithms.
0: Yeah.
2: I mean, it's Queensryche was ahead of their times. It is Operation Mindcrime.
0: I'm so glad you said that.
2: Yeah.
0: Yes. My day has been made.
2: Yes.
0: Joe Biden, back in the news for what, David?
26: Well, he did one of those little ride-along interviews with Jay Leno.
2: Oh, no. He did it?
26: Yeah, he did. And what's mind-boggling to me is that he's bragging about kneecapping the oil and gas industry while driving a, like, vintage restored car that gets, like, 9 miles to the gallon or whatever. So he's also then criticizing Trump for reversing all the green weenie stuff that Joe Biden wanted to do.
0: Oh, that is odd. Okay.
9: Well, the other thing I was able to do, I made sure there could be no oil drilling off the East Coast, the West Coast, and 150 miles off the Gulf of Mexico. He could do away with all of that protection, too. More windmills.
10: Yeah.
9: Because they kill birds.
10: Yeah, I had it.
9: Give me a freaking
0: Whoa. Then angry old man Joe comes out.
26: By the way, my Josetta Stone can't pick out what he said there.
2: I was just going to ask you that question, David. What did he say?
0: I'll play the last 10 seconds.
9: You're doing it with all of that protection, too.
0: That part?
26: Yeah.
2: Something about protection.
9: You're doing it with all of that protection, too.
26: Doing it with all of that protection.
9: Windmills.
0: Then windmills.
2: They donated all the prize protection, too.
0: I don't.
9: I go down the list. I'm not going to.
0: There's many that we've never deciphered, I think.
26: Well, he is a scat man, after all.
0: Yeah, that is true.
11: I don't want to choose my words. There's been a response.
0: Okay.
2: Boobity-boobity-bop.
0: Yeah, I guess.
9: When I signed the bipartisan interfalaction again, which
2: the interfalaction.
0: What was that?
26: That was a landmark bill.
0: Got that. Okay. Well, a lot going on with Trump and the five stories.
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10: Lows level off around 47 tonight under partly cloudy skies with a chance of rain showers. Winds out of the north, 5 to 10 miles per hour. Sunshine mixed with clouds at times again tomorrow. Daytime highs approaching 65. Tomorrow night, lows dip down to about 45. That's your forecast. I'm weatherology meteorologist Paul Trombley. Get the latest weather updates online at minnesotadailyweather.com. Right now, it's 57 degrees.
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0: The Markley, Van Camp, and Robbins Show. Jamie Markley, David Van Camp, Scott Robbins, thank you for being here. You know what it's time for. The five stories we're watching today.
26: All right, number five. President Trump has invoked the Defense Production Act to allow the Secretary of War to shore up munition supply chains for critical parts like motors, igniters, and guidance systems. Number four, Luigi Mangione. His attorneys apparently are going to present a psychiatric defense at trial. Arguing that he killed the UnitedHealthcare CEO while experiencing an extreme emotional disturbance. Number three, Labor Secretary Keith Sonderling is cracking down on unemployment fraud, saying he's going to cut off federal funding to states that do not put in place sufficient fraud controls. Number two, this is just depressing. Just 27% of Democrats say that they'll display the flag on July 4th. Just 29% of Democrats say they're extremely or very proud to be an American.
2: They'll display a flag, just not the American flag.
26: Yeah, it'll be the Palestinian flag.
2: Or the
0: Ukraine
2: yeah. flag, or it's the rainbow flag.
26: Yeah. Or the
0: That's
26: Antifa
0: true.
26: Flag. Yeah.
0: Yeah, there is that too.
26: Number one, President Trump now saying the memorandum of understanding with Iran is non-binding, and he's reserving the right to keep bombing Iran.
0: Yes.
26: Kind of been
0: now
26: all over
0: speaking,
26: the place.
0: Now speaking at the G7.
2: He's been rolling for a while.
0: And speaking about, well, Iran.
31: It wasn't a three-month deal. This was years in the making. You know why? Because I was the one that killed General Soleimani. And if I didn't kill General Soleimani, we probably wouldn't be talking right now about this deal, because he was a mad genius. They never were able to replace him. But a lot of people forget that. The tough guys, you know, the tough guys that would drive the country right down the tubes. The past 2 days have provided a chance to discuss the details of this historic agreement with many of our closest friends and allies, including the G7 nations and many presidents and prime ministers. As you saw, Prime Minister Modi was here. We had a long talk.
0: So there's that clip.
2: He sounds gassed.
0: He does.
26: Yeah.
0: Yeah. Yeah, a few people were commenting last night talking about he does look tired.
2: I would imagine. Jeez.
26: Well, dude, you're up until like 3 o'clock in the morning at that UFC thing.
0: I know.
26: Then you hop on a flight and you wind up in France. And then you're talking with all these allies and you're trying to get this Iran thing taken care of. Yeah. I hope he can nap on the way back home.
0: Oh, I was talking to some guys like 30 years younger going, there's no way I could keep that schedule.
2: No.
0: I'd look far worse than that.
2: Does he have a sleeper cab on Air Force One?
26: He's got a full-on bedroom, dude.
2: That's what I thought, yeah.
0: Well, yeah, but the people will talk about it saying, well, yeah, I was going to take a nap. He's like, no, who is there to talk to? Yeah. I got stuff to do. Yeah, it's actually, it's remarkable. I have no idea how he keeps that schedule. And then you'll hear, you know, the different commentators, well, he's falling asleep all the time. Huh. He's falling asleep in meetings, doing this and doing that. Okay, well, the one report where they said, well, he was actually asleep, and they showed the picture, the close-up, his eyes were actually open.
26: Yeah. Just sort of looking down at the table more than anything.
0: Right, like, oh, no, it's asleep. After, you know, 4 years of Biden.
26: it's laughable, man.
0: It is. This is the Markley, Van Camp, and Robin Show. And I suppose that is the biggest story of the day, David?
26: Yeah, that is the biggest story of the day, is that President Trump is talking about the old Memorandum of Understanding. Boy, they've had J.D. Vance out there a lot this week.
2: He's got a book to promote, too.
26: That, too. And it is kind of interesting that he's the guy out there, because the reports are he was more or less the guy who kind of tried to really bring everything, all the points together. Mm-hmm. But Marco Rubio, like, nowhere to be seen. Now, he's there with Trump right now.
0: He is.
26: The Secretary of State is, but he's not making the news rounds right now.
2: He looks like he's ready to fall asleep standing on his feet, too. Like, okay, let's
0: yeah, he's
2: go.
0: Probably like,
2: let's get on the plane. Let's go.
0: All right, much to get to. Get your guns and stop these people. Who said that? The answer, and what's your story? Straight ahead.
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23: 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Charged with third-degree criminal sexual conduct, felony domestic assault by strangulation, and misdemeanor domestic assault. Police responded on June 13th to a call for help from a juvenile female who was living with Locke. She had visible bruising and told officers that Locke had physically assaulted her during a sexual encounter and had choked her multiple times, making it hard for her to breathe. She also recounted an incident where Locke drove his truck toward her during an argument. Locke was arrested on Sunday. Police later searched his apartment. Charges carry significant penalties, with the most serious charge potentially leading to 15 years in prison. Locke does have a history of prior convictions for disorderly conduct and a DWI. Bemidji High School Marching Band will hold its Meet the Band fundraiser next Tuesday. It starts with pulled pork dinner at 5:30, followed by a performance at 7. All of this at the Bemidji High School parking lot. Tickets cost $20 each. These stories and more, MinnesotaDailyNews.com.
27: North Country weather.
10: Lows up aloft around 47 tonight under partly cloudy skies with a chance of rain showers. Winds out of the north, 5 to 10 miles per hour. Sunshine mixed with clouds at times again tomorrow. Daytime highs approaching 65. Tomorrow night, lows dip down to about 45. That's your forecast. I'm weatherology meteorologist Paul Trombley. Get the latest weather updates online at MinnesotaDailyWeather.com. Right now, it's 57 degrees.
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0: Scott Robbins? Okay, so the G7's going on in France. The Trumpster is speaking. This is kind of wild, man. He's talking about taking out Soleimani from Iran. And also saying Israel didn't want to do it. So we had to do it. I had to do it.
26: Wow.
0: Check this out. Yes.
31: Blew him up. You remember that? I blew him up in the Valley of Death. He got off his plane and we followed him. And in all fairness, because they've been wonderful to me, Israel, but they didn't want to do that attack. They were all set the night before the attack. They informed me they didn't want to do it. So I had to make a decision. I made the decision to do it. But they were. It was a joint venture, as we say in the real estate business. That was a joint venture between Israel and us. We studied it for a month. We knew what plane he was going to be on almost a month before. He only traveled on commercial airliners, the big ones with lots of people, because he knew we wouldn't shoot him down. He's very smart. But we knew he was going to be on that plane. We followed him. And then Israel informed me that they won't do it. And I had to make a decision. I had some very good generals, and not the ones you see on television, very good. And I want to thank also Pete Hegseth and General Raisin Kane, who's phenomenal. Okay, these guys are phenomenal. They can't be better. But I had some good generals, and I said to him, well, if Israel's not going to do it, we're all prepared. Do we do it? Do you like doing it or not? He said, sure. If you want to do it, we can do it. How well? We'll do it just as well or better. We'll do it ourselves. We don't need anybody. So we took out Soleimani. One of the biggest events to happen the Middle East, maybe ever, but they say 50 years, they say 100 years.
0: Okay.
26: I don't know if one of the biggest events ever.

0: he said, you know, and stop with the Lebanon thing.
1: Yeah. So we're trying to get this done.
0: Baby.
1: Wow.
0: Knock it off.
1: Okay. Keeping an eye on this. See what else the Trumps are going to talk about at G7.
0: Well, he's
1: it hasn't been boring, I'll tell you that.
0: The thing is, this could last hours. I don't know how long.
1: Could be a tour de force.
0: He's rolling right
1: now. Oh, yeah.
0: Yeah.
1: No doubt about it. All right. So I mentioned someone says, get your guns and stop these people. Who said that?
2: Well, yesterday, the feds arrested 15 Antifa-linked people who targeted, harassed, and threatened federal immigration officers in Minneapolis. And then during some of the proceedings yesterday, there was a riot outside of the courthouse.
1: Really?
2: Yeah.
1: Is this something the left will call Trump going after his political opponents?
2: They can try. Good luck, though. Yeah. Here's one of the people there, one of the ringleaders of this organization, Kyle Wagner. Apparently, he's actually been in custody since February. He's a real peach, though. Here's him literally calling to murder agents.
1: Whoa.
3: They f***ed up, okay? Go watch my other videos. Doesn't matter if you're not here and you're not caught up. You missed the fight. But if you are, it's time to suit up. Boots on the ground. Show up ready to go. Okay, no, not talking about peaceful protests anymore. We're not talking about having polite conversations anymore. I am talking specifically to my followers. This is everything I have talked about, and this is exactly what I said was going to happen. This is
1: well, hold on a second. This is just an idea, right?
2: Right, Antifa is just an idea, even though he literally says, I am Antifa.
0: That's crazy, man.
1: Oh, yeah. There's more.
3: This is exactly what I said was going to come when we didn't go and march on Whipple with guns.
1: Mm.
3: Sorry, but welcome to America 2026, where Second Amendment is the only thing that's going to keep you protected from literal Nazi gunmen that are killing innocent people in the street with impunity. This is not a joke. There's nothing fun to chant about it. Get your guns and stop these people.
1: Whoa.
0: Mm-hmm. Well.
2: Yeah, because once this announcement came down, initially a lot of people on the left, a lot of commentators were saying, well, you have free speech rights. But what was actually detailed in the indictments was mm-hmm. not free speech. It wasn't speech, actually. It's impeding a law enforcement officer, which is not speech. That's not protected speech. I mean,
1: right.
2: I've had this conversation with a couple of people I know, and I'm like, well, okay, well, Let's take immigration and your opinions of immigration out of the equation. If you see a guy getting pulled over and he's undergoing a field sobriety test, and you mm-hmm. get in the middle of it with the cop, what do you think is going to happen to you?
1: You're to jail.
2: You're going
1: to
2: get arrested.
1: Yeah.
2: Because that's not protesting. Now, you can stand across the street and film if you want, but
1: sure.
2: you can't all of a sudden just start, like, pushing the cop or getting in the cop's way.
1: No.
0: Man, I'm surprised at that one.
1: Really?
0: Grab the guns and go shoot up some people.
2: Yep.
1: Yeah, that's Antifa. There you go. Top that one. Oh, we haven't started What's Your Story yet. I thought that was your story, David.
0: I'll go home now.
1: David's got all sorts of stories today.
0: Wow.
1: He just got them rolling all day. I mean, he doesn't save some of his best stuff for his own solo record. He gives to the entire group.
0: What are you saying?
1: Nothing.
2: Yeah. I'm the Paul McCartney of the Markley, Van Camp, and Robin show. Yeah.
1: Well, it is that time where we go around the table. It may not be the biggest story out there, but it caught your attention. David, today, what's your story?
2: I just like this. I haven't really watched any soccer. I'm not a big fan of the sport. But it has been fun watching people from all over the world show up in different places in the United States and have a wonderful time because this country is awesome. And it's
1: not according to Democrats.
2: Well, too bad. They're miserable. Be miserable. Meanwhile, I'll be here with my new Scottish buddies, right? Who are having
1: exactly.
2: a great time.
0: Exactly, yeah.
2: They're
0: yeah.
2: having a wonderful time. Worker for the city of Boston, he was cleaning up after a tailgate party after one of the World Cup games where Scotland was playing. And he complimented the Scots for tailgating very politely and then also added something that is very, very funny.
1: Okay, roll it.
4: After they're gone, I'm one person cleaning up after them, man, and it ain't that bad. They came, conducted themselves, man, with class, dignity, man, and they like our city. So I'm happy they came, man.
5: They deep, man, and they could drink, too.
4: What? Are you kidding me, man? They must don't got no water over there in Scotland.
2: Yeah, the Scots do drink quite a bit.
1: Yeah, that is true.

0: lot of pints.
1: And so no buses burned or anything?
2: Yeah, weird, huh?
0: You mean like New York? Is that what you're saying, Scott?
1: I don't like American fans. You don't know how to party, guys.
2: There's no other foreign delegation that can top Japan, though. Cleaning up the stadium after themselves.
1: Yeah.
0: That was unbelievable, that video.
1: It really was.
0: Yes.
1: Yeah.
0: Did you see the split screen with New Yorkers just tearing the city down, setting buses on fire?
1: Oh, yeah.
0: Unreal.
1: Yeah.
0: All right, Scotty, what do you got for What's Your Story?
1: Texas Senate candidate James Tallarico. By the way, for the record, he's 37. He has a single checking account, holds up to 50 grand. Well, that's not bad. He shares it, though, with what, a spouse, girlfriend, what? His mom.
0: He and mom have a joint checking account?
1: His mom have a joint checking account. Mom, of course, a frequent contributor to her son's political campaign. She also pitched in to cover her son's moving expenses when he was 32. What is it with these nepo babies, anyway?
2: Wow.
1: All running for public office and maintaining they have some kind of idea of what it's like to live in the middle class in this country when your mom's on your bank account and you're 37.
2: He loves his mom. I don't know. He does have a Norman Bates quality about him.
1: Creepy as hell he is. Yeah.
0: With a shared checking account. I was thinking about getting some new sweaters. I wanted your approval first.
1: Right, and he'd have to call her and ask her.
0: That's weird.
1: Has he got an allowance? Does mom give him an allowance? What's going on here?
0: Hmm.
1: So many questions. So many questions I have.
0: Yeah.
1: These absolute losers don't have real jobs. They've never had real jobs.
0: Yeah. For my story, I just happened to see this today. There's a Chinese company that has unveiled a smart toilet, okay? And this is one that will drive itself to you and navigate around obstacles like a robot. They say even at like 3 in the morning. Mm-hmm. So you just hit the button, it'll come to you. And they're saying, this is a lot for like elderly people that can't get around, or you got, mobility issues. I'll tell you what, I'll just play you like the commercial for it. And then get your reaction to
3: this
0: it.
3: This is the Xiaoban Intelligent Toilet Robot, designed primarily as a mobile, autonomous toilet for elderly people or those with mobility challenges. As instead of the person going to the toilet comes to the person. As soon as you are finished, the robot initiates a built-in bidet system for automated washing, followed by a warm...
1: Woo! Well, that won't be misused for anything else, I'm sure.
2: Refreshing.
3: Warm air drying cycle. From there, a heavy-duty odor control mechanism instantly engages, sealing the internal chamber airtight to trap and neutralize any smells. Oh, God. The robot drives itself back to the docking station. It then extends a disposal arm, completely flushing both the solid and liquid waste away. Immediately after, it runs an intensive self-cleaning and sanitizing cycle on the bowl, leaving it pristine for the next trip.
0: It sounds genius.
2: Yeah, it's almost genius. They should have called it a Pumbaa.
1: I like that.
0: What would you guess the price? Closest to wins.
1: $1,700.
2: I'll go more than that. $15,000.
0: It's
1: $13,000.
0: Oh, wow. So close, Scott.
1: Yeah, but you know what's going to happen. I mean, it's going to malfunction and just dump it all in the living room.
2: Yeah, probably.
0: There's always a downside, isn't there?
1: There always is,
0: I'm afraid that it's going to make people more lazy.
2: Yeah.
0: People will be like, oh, great. It's going to have it come to me.
1: Well, how lazy do you have to be?
0: I know, but it's more for people that can't move. You don't show up for a probation meeting in a stolen truck, do you?
1: No.
0: Nimrod's in the news. News update.
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13: North Country weather.
14: Lows level off around 47 tonight under partly cloudy skies with a chance of rain showers. Winds out of the north, 5 to 10 miles per hour. Sunshine mixed with clouds at times again tomorrow. Daytime highs approaching 65. Tomorrow night, lows dip down to about 45. That's your forecast. I'm weatherology meteorologist Paul Trombley. Get the latest weather updates online at minnesotadailyweather.com. Right now, it's 57 degrees.
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17: The Markley, Van Camp, and Robin Show. You know, Father's Day is coming right up. If you're still trying to figure out what to get Dad, it's not too late. You can skip the last-minute tie or the coffee mug that he'll say, oh, yeah, that's great. And he really doesn't care about it at all. or the gift card he's probably going to forget about in a drawer, you can get him something he'll actually use. 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
2: Yeah, this thing is great. 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
17: Were you questioning David Van Camp, the guy that's the foodie on the show, and you don't know how to do anything?
0: It just sounded funny, that's all.
2: Baked turkey, baked chicken.
0: I understand.
2: You can bake meat, Scott.
0: I know, it just sounds funny when you said bake meat.
17: So that's why you were laughing.
0: Yeah, it struck me as funny.
17: Okay. Yes. News update, the guy that doesn't know how to cook, apparently.
2: I don't know
17: David
2: anything.
17: Van Camp.
2: What even is a kitchen? I don't know.
0: He's a great chef.
2: I don't know how to use... Watch this oven here. I usually just cook on an open flame with an old shopping cart I got from Walmart a few years ago.
0: That's right.
2: That's all I do. And I don't even have a lighter. I rub two sticks together. That's what I do.
0: Throw that squirrel on there. It's tasty.
2: Exactly. I like possum. Gosh. It's less gamey than squirrel. Pretty good.
17: All right. You have a news update, David?
2: I do have a news update, by the way, that I've been cooking. I've been baking it, actually. Now, this is kind of crazy. So the Supreme Court in Pennsylvania, dominated by Democrats, they're wanting the Attorney General of the Commonwealth to investigate the Philadelphia District Attorney, Larry Krasner, because he is way too quick to falsely concede error in murder cases, where it looks like he's lying about it to try to free convicted murderers. And so now even the Democrats in Pennsylvania are like, okay, that's going too far. We got to have the Attorney General look into this.
17: Okay. Is that the update?
2: That is the update.
17: All right. You want more Trump?
2: Oh, sure.
0: Of course.
17: From G7?
0: Yeah.
17: Okay.
0: He's still talking, by the way.
17: Yes, that's why I'm like, okay, we got to keep up to date on this. I think he gets a funny line off here.
18: Same people that are critical would say he went too long, he should have done, you know, no matter what.
17: Talking about Iran.
18: If they raised the white flag of surrender, and if they said praise be to Allah, Donald Trump is the greatest president ever. We totally concede, we totally give up. This war is over. We have failed. The New York Times and CNN and a couple of others are not all that dishonest. They'd say Iran had a great victory. Okay, they practically do that. You know, it's amazing when we knocked out their left.
17: Yeah, and then he goes on from there. So, yeah, he said all this stuff, and they'd still say Iran had a great victory. So there you go.
2: He also somebody walks in, he's got a badge on with his name on it, like Muhammad something, which is about a 50-50 guess, Muhammad something. We can find him. Oh, gosh.
17: We got to get to them runs. Here we go.
19: When the going gets tough.
20: Damn it, this is too hard.
19: The dumb get dumber.
20: All right, Dan.
19: It's Nimrods in the News on the Markley, Van Camp, and Robbins Show.
20: I love the poorly educated.
17: All right. Nimrod's the news. We go to Canada. Dude was arrested after showing up to his probation appointment in a stolen truck.
2: Come on.
17: Officials noticed the truck, followed it to the probation office where the offender got out, went inside. The truck circled around the parking lot for a bit. Then the man came back and hopped back in the passenger seat. Officers then stopped the vehicle, which was driving carelessly. You're in a stolen vehicle. Lay low, would you?
0: Exactly.
17: And then arrested both people inside, both facing charges. The theft happened like a week earlier. The passenger knew it was stolen because it needed to be started by shoving a screwdriver into the ignition. And now it's going to be serious jail time. Mm-hmm. And that's Nimrod's in the news.
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14: Lows level off around 47 tonight under partly cloudy skies with a chance of rain showers. Winds out of the north, 5 to 10 miles per hour. Sunshine mixed with clouds at times again tomorrow. Daytime highs approaching 65. Tomorrow night, lows dip down to about 45. That's your forecast. I'm weatherology meteorologist Paul Trombley. Get the latest weather updates online at minnesotadailyweather.com. Right now, it's 57 degrees.
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24: This is a Fox News alert. The agreement signed. I'm Lee Silicera. President Trump has signed off on the deal with Iran, setting up negotiations over the country's nuclear program.
25: President Trump signed the Memorandum of Understanding during a G7 dinner in Paris ahead of a planned signing ceremony Friday. The agreement requires Iran to open up the Strait of Hormuz for toll-free transit and lifts the U.S. naval blockade.
26: Then it's a Memorandum of Understanding. If it doesn't get done in 60 days, that's all right. We go back to bombing. You know, I don't want to do that because it's so good.
25: President Trump says the U.S. is not providing money to Iran, though the agreement does require waiving sanctions on Iran's oil exports. With the MOU signed, negotiations now begin on a process for downgrading Iran's highly enriched uranium.
24: Fox's Jared Halpern in Washington, but a spokesman for Iran's foreign ministry says if Israel's attacks on Lebanon continue, that will be considered a breach of the agreement. The president derailing a confirmation hearing for Jay Clayton, his pick to become the next director of National Intelligence.
27: Late this morning, Intelligence Committee Chairman Tom Cotton said the committee would proceed with Clayton, quote, unless the president directs him not to. Then Cotton canceled the hearing. He said it was, quote, regrettable that the president has directed Jay Clayton not to appear. Democrats accused the president of playing with fire on national security. The president also says he will not sign a renewal of the nation's top anti-terrorism program, FISA, until lawmakers pass the Save America Act.
24: Fox's Chad Pergram on Capitol Hill. The Save America Act is a bill that would strengthen voter ID laws. Jamaica's national security minister says the country is in discussions with the U.S. to accept third country deportees. The deportees would reportedly not be placed in detention, though details of where they would be housed are still to be determined. 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
1: A prominent critic of Vladimir Putin shot dead in Poland.
6: Russian artist Robert Kuzakov worked under the pseudonym Semyon Skrepetsky. He was known in Eastern Europe for caricatures of politicians, including the presidents of Russia and Belarus. On Sunday, he posted a video on YouTube showing him in Berlin putting a Russian flag in a trash can. The 44-year-old was shot 5 times in the head, chest and back, his body found in a parking lot near a Belarusian consulate. 2 citizens of Belarus have been arrested. Kuzakov was granted asylum in Poland after he left Russia in 2021. Jonathan Savage, Fox News.
1: In a special session called by Republican Governor Brian Kemp, Republican lawmakers in Georgia have rejected a plan to redraw congressional and state legislative districts for the 2028 elections, saying any changes should come only after the public has input. A famous fast food chain knocked from the top of the American Customer Satisfaction Index.
7: The 11-year streak for Chick-fil-A comes to a close. Jersey Mike's is now the top-rated quick-service restaurant in the nation in the 2025 ACSI rankings. The sandwich shop slogan, "A sub above," rings true as the top-rated brand recognized for freshness, food variety, and value while maintaining quality even as it expanded in 2025. Chick-fil-A is just a point behind in the latest survey of roughly 250,000 consumers and remains the clear leader in the chicken category. Burger King moving up 1%, tying Culver's for the top spot in the burger category. CJ Papa, Fox News.
1: The list of performers for Macy's 4th of July show have been announced. It includes Post Malone, Blake Shelton, Salt-N-Pepa, and Shaboozey. The 50th edition of the nation's largest Independence Day celebration in New York City will fire 85,000 shells in 30 colors from 6 barges, as well as a new laser show from the Brooklyn Bridge. I'm Lee Silasera. This is Fox News.
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14: Lows level off around 47 tonight under partly cloudy skies with a chance of rain showers. Winds out of the north, 5 to 10 miles per hour. Sunshine mixed with clouds at times again tomorrow. Daytime highs approaching 65. Tomorrow night, lows dip down to about 45. That's your forecast. I'm weatherology meteorologist Paul Trombley. Get the latest weather updates online at minnesotadailyweather.com. Right now, it's 59 degrees.
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17: The Markley, Van Camp, and Robin Show. Jamie Markley, David Van Camp, Scott Robbins. Mm-hmm. Right now, Robbins is feeling bad for Marco Rubio.
0: I do feel bad for Marco Rubio. He's been standing there shifting his weight for like the last 45 minutes.
17: More than that.
0: Holds the press conference. Well, yeah, he's been shifting his weight for 45 minutes, but he's been standing there for what? This is well over an hour now.
17: Yes.
2: Yeah.
17: G7.
0: And you know these guys are all tired.
17: Yes.
0: I mean, everybody's tired. Rubio's tired.
17: Yeah.
0: And he's, I don't know, he's leaning towards Trump now. Probably like, hey, can you wrap this up?
2: Yeah, we
17: I don't think
2: he's
17: going to say that.
0: Man.
17: Yeah. He's doing fine.
2: It's Rubio!
17: Yes!
0: I'm gonna get Someone a jacket coke water. And go sleep. Yeah.
17: Yeah, no kidding. He hasn't had a drink in an hour and 5 minutes. I don't even want to say that anymore because it sounds like I'm making fun of Marco. I like Marco.
0: I like Marco too, but come on. I understand.
17: But it was one of the greatest clips of all time.
30: They put Marco on, and he's like this, and we will... I need water. Help me. I need water. Help.
17: He's dehydrated up there.
2: Yes, he is.
0: Oh, my goodness. And then Trump said what? Because he's talking about Iran. Yeah. And he blew up Soleimani and Israel and the United States. It was a joint venture, he said. But then they said, no, we're not going to do it. And then I had to decide. And he talked to the generals. And so, yep, they blew him up. Well,
2: and now Trump is talking about the surveillance capabilities of the United States as we move into, hopefully, a new phase of the relationship with Iran.
0: Okay.
26: But I'm proud of Space Force because I started it. We have Space Force cameras on every single door, well, there are no doors, they've been pretty well shattered, but every area of that, if somebody walks in and he's got a badge with his name on it, like Mohammed something, which is about a 50-50 guess, Mohammed something, they can tell the name, they can give you a serial number, we can see things you wouldn't believe, the quality of the stuff that we have. That's why we've been so successful. That's why our blockade will go down in the annals of history as being unbelievable. Nobody's ever seen a blockade like that. It's like a steel wall.
4: I mean, you've seen blockades before, but nothing like this.
2: Nothing like this, baby.
4: This one.
0: Oh, and it's a 50-50 on Muhammad.
2: Well, yeah. Not totally wrong.
0: There'll never be another one like him. I'll be the one to say it today.
4: No, there will not.
2: A lot of guys named Muhammad there. It is.
0: I got a lot of friends named Muhammad.
4: Oh, he's done. He's done.
0: A lot of friends.
2: They gave him the
0: great hook. Great people. Yep. Okay. So we'll have more clips from that coming up a little bit later.
4: Holy cow.
0: And then the faux outrage from the left. You're going to hear it the rest of the day, which will also be hilarious. Okay. Let's start with the Labor Secretary, David.
2: Yes, the Labor Secretary Keith Sonderling is cracking down on unemployment fraud, saying he's going to cut off federal funding to states who do not put sufficient fraud controls in place. Obviously, that's been a big topic of conversation.
0: 100%.
5: Yes. 100%. I will be the first Secretary of Labor to cut off the state's administrative funding. So to answer your question, because of the leadership of the Vice President and the task force and the President's commitment to stopping fraud, I will essentially cut off the state's administrative funds, and then they won't be able to administer this unemployment insurance due to the fraud. Now, we want to make sure that people who are actually eligible for this, who need to get back in the workforce, are getting it, but this is going to be on the governors, and especially the Democrat governors, and that's one of the states where we see the highest fraud. So they are on notice that they will be hurting their own citizens if they continue to allow people's taxpayer dollars to be stolen. And where we see this money going, like I said before, it's going to gangs, it's going to criminal rings.
0: Dang it.
5: That money is buying guns and drugs and harming those communities. So that needs to stop, and this president is committed to stopping fraud across the board. And as your Secretary of Labor, I'm committed to taking unprecedented action to cut off these states, and then they will have to deal with the consequences of the mess they started because they refused to put in these fraud controls that this administration wants.
0: Okay. And everything you just talked about there, how many Democrats do you think even know about that? Talking about voters. And then how many independents don't know it? And that's why I think it was a good thing that J.D. Vance went on The View. If nothing else, to explain things like this.
2: Yeah.
4: Well, there's things they're doing that even I don't know about.
0: Oh, yeah.
4: I mean, I hear it. I go, wow, really? That's going on? Wow. I'm good with it. But, you know.
0: The fraud, man.
4: Well, that's the one thing
0: they've
4: done.
0: Because no one cares. A bunch of government workers, I don't care.
4: But the grift's been going on so long, and it's been so insulated.
0: Yes.
4: I mean, because of political power behind it.
0: Yes.
4: And, you know, you don't want to rattle that cage because
0: but people get upset.
4: Gonna have problems.
0: Think about Doge. Think about Elon Musk.
4: Oh my gosh!
2: Elon
4: Musk should have done this indefinitely. By the way,
2: well, he had other things to do.
4: Well, he's got stuff to do. He's got SpaceX to.
2: Well, yeah, but he's trying to root out fraud, waste, and abuse in the government. Yeah. And liberals' response to that was to firebomb Tesla charging stations.
4: Insanity.
0: Yes,
2: it's crazy.
4: Well, you start messing with people's paychecks, and that's what happens.
0: But then you just had, like, old retired people keying people's Teslas.
2: Yes.
0: Because they were believing the guy was, you know, Hitler. Yeah, it's bonkers, dude. Just absolutely crazy. Okay. Now, as far as Republicans go, how about that SAVE Act? How about voter ID? Are we going to get that done?
2: Well, Calhoun says, after the next three dog parades, we'll form an exploratory committee to potentially write up a memorandum of understanding to promise to talk about talking about voter ID nationwide.
0: Yeah, well, you had Murkowski and Collins, of course, voting against. And then you had, well, Mitch. Mitch is still voting. McConnell. And Tom Tillis, proven conservative record. Jeez.
2: Well,
0: people out.
2: But look, the thing is that there are some of the people that you mentioned there are actually apparently fair game. They're open to voting for the House passed version of the SAVE Act. And the thing is that Senate leadership doesn't want to go down the road because it might take too much time. So Republican Senator Mike Lee, he says, listen, this national voter ID bill should be able to pass. Republicans just need to be willing to take up the fight and do it.
0: Yes.
3: We put the Save America Act on the floor today. Not the expanded version, the one that actually passed by the House, for which there is a simple majority support in the Senate. You put that on the floor today. If the majority leader were to announce we're going to debate this until we pass it, we would get to the point of passage. You can't do this all the time because it would take a lot of time. This is how they passed the Civil Rights Act of 1964. The time that bill came over in March of that year from the House of Representatives, they were about 30 votes shy of cloture. We're only 10 votes short. But the majority leader at the time, Mike Mansfield from Montana, to his credit, said, you know what, we're 30 votes shy of cloture, but we're going to debate this bill until it passes. And you know what happened? That bill got more popular. Those who were obstructing it got less popular. They started negotiating the terms of their exit ramp. They negotiated changes to the text that made them feel better about it and helped them save face. It ended up passing.
0: Okay.
3: It takes legislative courage to do that, and that's what we need in the Senate. We could pass it. Don't fall for the hype that this is undoable. It's only undoable if we choose not to go to the effort. I don't say that about every bill, but I do say that about a bill that enjoys the support of somewhere between 70 and 80% of Americans, Republicans and Democrats alike. This bill needs to pass, and we could do it.
0: So why wouldn't
4: it? I don't get it. I mean,
2: well, they got dog parades.
4: Yeah, I understand the dog parades, but can you take some time, you know, 10 or 15 minutes out of the dog parade and vote on the damn thing?
2: No.
0: The thing that doesn't make sense to me is, you know how popular it is with voters. What are you risking?
4: That's what I mean. Yeah, I mean,
0: are you ticking off donors? I mean, what is it?
4: That's what I'm trying to say. Well, what's the holdup here?
2: And then the same thing, on the other hand, what you could also then turn around and do is make this a campaign issue. So even if it doesn't pass, it's like, look at all these Democrats.
0: Yeah.
2: Here's the polling that shows most Americans, including Democrats, like the idea of having voter ID as policy. There are a bunch of states that have already done it, but there are some who will not. And look, there is one party that is obstructing this. Now ask the question, why would they obstruct it?
0: Yeah.
4: I mean, are they afraid of being called a racist? I mean, is there a fear? You're going to be called a racist anyway.
0: Yes.
4: I mean, you know.
2: You know what? We need to launch a campaign where all of these proven conservative record people, we'll just start calling them racist. From the right, we'll just be like, hey, y'all are racist for not voting for this. Because you know how many, you know, a majority of black voters support voter ID.
0: That's right.
2: So why 100%. Do you hate black people? Why do you think black people can't find a way to get an ID, Tom Tillis? You big racist, you?
4: I just don't.
0: Great question.
4: This should sail through.
0: Yes.
4: Sail through.
0: Okay, other news. Al Gore says he's been right about everything. You're joking.
2: Yeah. I'm not. Yeah.
0: He was just proven wrong.
2: Yeah.
4: I've been right about everything.
2: He was talking to ABC News, and the reporter asked about the pretty abysmal track record of the climate change experts.
0: Okay, roll it.
11: If the scientists were dead right, why has so much been made about this documentary in what was wrong?
13: Well, they cherry picked a few little, you know, how many years before the Arctic is ice free.
11: Kilimanjaro,
13: the snows of Kilimanjaro are complicated for sure. The main elements, as the scientific community has been very generous to confirm, are right.
0: What?
2: Dude, he was talking about the polar bears going extinct by now.
4: Well, yeah.
0: Oh, yeah. Dude, David, I think it was the week you were off that there was this woman that goes on social media and does this whole bit about how she was in school when the movie came out and they were made to watch it, and how people were freaked out, and how it's just all nonsense. Like, it's all been proven nonsense. Do we have a clip of that still?
15: Rise in sea level, that's what they displayed with their computer animation. But what's really happening is, what's estimated is about 1 foot by the end of the century, okay? And then right now with Greenland, with the melting that's happening at the current rate, we have about 0.8 millimeters of sea level rise from the Greenland melt per year. So not 20 feet whatsoever.
4: A big discrepancy right there.
15: That's just so irresponsible. And the thing that frustrates me so much is so many people watch that film in high school and they never went to fact check it. And for the rest of their life, they're walking around with this idea that New York City or Florida, all these places are going to be underwater.
0: Yeah.
15: It's such an injustice.
0: We're doomed.
4: Yes. The inconvenient truth. Al Gore. What a footnote. Oh, boy.
0: What a footnote. You doing Al Gore is worth bringing an Al Gore story at least once a week.
4: Well, yeah.
0: It seems like.
4: Yep.
0: Okay. You ever give baseball scores like Al Gore?
4: The bottom of the third, if the Cubs over the Cardinals, 3-2.
0: Yeah, it was worth it.
4: And it's really warm at the ballpark.
0: Yeah.
4: Wasn't it warm last year?
0: All right. So there was a New York Times event. Somebody buried the New York Times at their own event. We got to get to that. And the five stories we're watching today. Plus, what else did Trump say at the G7? Coming up.
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8: Lows level off around 47 tonight under partly cloudy skies with a chance of rain showers. Winds out of the north, 5 to 10 miles per hour. Sunshine mixed with clouds at times again tomorrow. Daytime highs approaching 65. Tomorrow night, lows dip down to about 45. That's your forecast. I'm weatherology meteorologist Paul Trombley. Get the latest weather updates online at minnesotadailyweather.com. Right now, it's 59 degrees.
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17: The Markley, Van Camp, and Robbins Show. Jamie Markley, David Van Camp, Scott Robbins, and the five stories we're watching today.
2: One, two, three, four, five. Number five, the Democrat-dominated Pennsylvania Supreme Court wants the Attorney General to investigate the DA of Philadelphia, Larry Krasner, because he's allegedly making up procedural errors to free convicted murderers.
17: Not surprised.
2: Yeah, now even Democrats are like, okay, let's cut out the nonsense now, all right? Let's not do this. Number four, Luigi Mangione's attorneys will present a psychiatric defense at trial, arguing he killed United Healthcare's CEO while experiencing an extreme emotional disturbance.
30: He's a bad person, folks.
2: Yeah, he is.
30: Bad person.
2: Yeah. It'll be interesting to see some of his fans switch from, well, you know, he's a hero for the working class to he's just a wounded person.
4: Oh, yeah.
2: Going to be very interesting.
4: A lot of sad, lonely women.
2: Yeah. Number three, Labor Secretary Keith Sonderling is cracking down on unemployment fraud, saying he's going to cut off federal funding to states that do not put sufficient fraud controls in place. Number two, this is just kind of sad. 27% of Democrats say that they'll display the flag on July 4th. Just 29% of Democrats say that they're extremely or very proud to be an American. And number one, President Trump is now saying the memorandum of understanding with Iran is non-binding, and he's reserving the right to keep bombing Iran if they don't behave.
17: Yes. Behave is the key word there. All right. So that's the update.
4: Behave, you guys.
17: Man, all of a sudden, three bald guys on this show. Well, some partially, others more so. Mm-hmm. But the craziest part is the baldest guy on the show now.
4: Mm-hmm. Is no longer most hair.
17: Is no longer Scott Robbins.
4: Yeah. No.
17: It is one David Van Camp.
2: Yes.
4: Yeah.
2: Bald.
17: Yeah.
0: Is that because your wife always had a thing for Vin Diesel?
2: Yes, that's exactly what it is.
0: No, that's not what it is. What's going on?
2: There's something. My son's got something coming up, and he's going to have to shave his head, and he's nervous about it. And so I was like, all right, let's get the clippers, shave dad down, and we did it. And he got it shaved down, no problem.
0: See, that's awesome, dude. What a great dad.
2: Yeah. So I got that, and I've seen a couple of people say, hey, it looks pretty good, and one of our colleagues, first thing he said was, I look like a Serbian warlord. Like, okay.
0: Oh, I didn't think that. Just because of the beard, the bald and beard thing, huh?
2: Well, and the Adidas tracksuit that I'm wearing.
0: Got it. Yeah, that'll do it, too.
4: Grocery store, people will part.
2: I just think I don't have tattoos, though, but I do think, you know, from the chest up, I just kind of look like I'm going to be front row at the mosh pit at the Five Finger Death Punch show.
4: Well, that too.
0: By the way, the Vin Diesel story was fun back in the day.
4: Oh, yeah.
0: The long story short is David gets, like, what was it, 3 DVDs of...
2: Yeah. No, my wife got all of the XXX movies, the Vin Diesel action movies, and Ice Cube's in one of them. And I was confused about that. She says, I think you would like them, or I thought you would like them. I was like, I've never once said, like, man, I really want to watch XXX.
0: Right.
2: And then you said, it's because she has the hots for Vin Diesel. And I'm like,
0: well,
2: what?
0: She's got a thing for Vin Diesel, man.
2: He's Shrek with muscles. What are we doing here?
0: She's like, there's no way does she have a thing for Vin Diesel.
2: And I went home and I said, Jamie had this crazy theory. And all of a sudden, she's the cat that caught the canary.
0: This is the Markley Van Camp and Robin Show. Oh, my gosh. It was so funny. I can't believe it. She does have a thing for Vin Diesel.
2: But how?
0: I know, dude. Many guys have been puzzled by that one.
4: Oh, yeah.
0: Yeah. Well, it was also close that day. You were like, there's no way my wife's seen Point Break. I go, dude, I will bet you whatever your wife has seen Point Break with Swayze.
4: My wife, yeah.
0: Yes.
4: She has.
0: And then you were like, dang.
4: I can't believe it. Yeah.
0: I think that was a $5 bet.
4: It was.
0: Yeah.
4: I had no idea she's seen Point Break, and we never discussed it.
0: Well, you had never seen it.
4: No.
0: Because you hate fun. You hate fun and adventure.
4: I really do. Yeah. I want to watch XXX with Vin Diesel now.
0: Oh, Barack Obama speaks again. You're going to like this. This is funny. Yeah. And What's Your Story is coming right up.
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16: Here's the latest from MinnesotaDailyNews.com. School districts across the state could see more money from the states if a constitutional amendment is passed in November. The Permanent School Fund has been in existence since Minnesota became a state. In the last 15 years, the fund has grown from $765 million to now $2.3 billion. Bemidji School Superintendent Jeremy Olson addressed the school board this week, said that if the funding levels of the fund are changed, it could lead to an additional $100,000 per year for the district. Bemidji City Council approved a grant for a local climate action plan to develop an electric vehicle fleet and infrastructure 2 years ago. City staff are working with the Great Plains Institute to create an EV roadmap. During a council meeting on Monday, members expressed skepticism about the feasibility of EVs in northern Minnesota and discussed the private sector's role in infrastructure. While some councilors supported the proposal, others, including Mayor George Prince and Councilor Mark Dickinson, raised concerns about the practicality and cost. Council will revisit the roadmap discussion later on this summer. These stories and more, MinnesotaDailyNews.com.
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26: Lows level off around 47 tonight under partly cloudy skies with a chance of rain showers. Winds out of the north, 5 to 10 miles per hour. Sunshine mixed with clouds at times again tomorrow. Daytime highs approaching 65. Tomorrow night, lows dip down to about 45. That's your forecast. I'm weatherology meteorologist Paul Trombley. Get the latest weather updates online at MinnesotaDailyWeather.com. Right now, it's 59 degrees.
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17: We're talking about Van Camp shaving his head.
4: Yeah. Several requests for Van Camp pictures of his bald head now.
17: Oh, yeah, it'll be happening.
4: Yes.
17: Yeah, looking good, man.
4: Got to get that on.
17: I did that for your son. That's very cool.
4: I think it's cool, too. I think it was really cool. I told him, I said, now you know what freedom is all about, too.
2: I am going to have to start putting, like, suntan lotion on the top of my head or wear my hat all the time.
4: Yeah, you will have to do that, yeah.
17: Yeah. All right. Got some news updates to get to. Scott Bessent and the New York Times, David.
2: Let's see. Treasury Secretary Scott Bessent, he was interviewed by CNBC's Andrew Ross Sorkin at a New York Times event. And, man, he unloaded when the topic of Trump's health came up.
17: Oh, roll it.
29: Yeah, you know, I can tell you that I actually don't read the New York Times anymore. But sometimes I do watch CNBC, but, you know, occasionally people send me articles, and, like, there's just this fever swamp. And, you know, you're now a pop historian with 1929. And, you know, in 20, 30, 40, 50 years, The New York Times is no longer the paper of record. You can't go, I read this article, President Trump is slowing down, President Trump's mental capacity. It is 100% fake. That, he only called me twice at 2 in the morning last week instead of 3 times.
1: You're saying he called you? I believe that he called you at 2 or 3 in the morning.
29: That whole narrative, you had what was one of the greatest scandals of all time, that the coverage of the Biden administration, Joe Biden's diminished capacity, and the cover-up.
1: And that's why it's probably fair to raise these questions.
29: Where was the New York Times? We just had a 3-hour cabinet meeting yesterday, Andrew.
0: Sorkin is always getting put on his heels.
2: Oh, yeah.
0: By someone that's better than this. And it's really fun to hear it, man. Love it.
29: For 10 months, the Biden administration did not have a cabinet meeting. How are you going to invoke the 25th Amendment if the cabinet secretaries never see the president, which they didn't? That, I hear from people in the Treasury building that I see President Trump more in a day than my predecessor saw Joe Biden in half a year.
0: And talking to media, talking to press, Trump all the time. Biden, no. Joe's got to go.
2: You're right, Dad. The Easter

0: yes, because he's got his big presidential library opening up and blah, blah, blah.
1: Oh, that
0: blah.
1: Monstrosity. Have you seen that,
0: oh,
1: by
0: yeah.
1: the way?
0: Oh, yeah.
1: Oh, my gosh.
2: Yeah.
0: It's very, you know, Return of the Jedi-esque?
3: Sort of.
1: Or Escape from New York. I can't yeah. tell which. I mean, it's just awful.
0: Yeah, it is. But anyway, he was asked about the fact that he is still involved in the political process, more so than many of his predecessors ever were.
2: Okay.
4: How have you been able to find that balance?
5: You pick and choose your spots. I'm not suggesting I've done it perfectly. You know, my goal was to, you know, look at the example of our first president, George Washington. You know, he kind of, I don't have a horse to get on, but he kind of said, all right, I've done my stint, and now I'm going, you know, back home. And I think Michelle, you know, very much would prefer a quieter life for us. And on the other hand, there have been some folks who would like to see me out every day, right, banging the drum. What I've tried to do is to move from player to coach.
2: Oh, gosh.
0: The people want me out there, man. They want me out there. That's it.
2: You know, back in the day when people were talking about how great he was delivering a speech.
1: Mm-hmm.
2: And so, let's say for sake of argument, give him credit. Great at delivering a speech.
1: Oh, yeah.
2: He's off script.
1: Mm-hmm. Yeah, exactly.
2: Not near as sharp. Well, you know what I mean? Choosing words, always very careful, takes forever.
0: I think part of it now is like he's just kind of lazy about it because he doesn't have to earn anything anymore.
2: It's just given to him.
0: Yeah.
2: Yeah. I don't know, man. He's lost favor with a lot of people.
0: Mm-hmm.
2: I mean, it's like the white liberals will always hold him in this high regard.
0: Yeah.
2: But, and you saw parts of the black community during that last election in 2024. They were like, screw this guy.
0: Oh, yeah.
1: When he was schooling those black lecturing, young males.
2: Yeah, you got to
1: listen to
2: your sister. Like, she ain't even black. That's what you heard from a lot of people.
1: You're not doing your part.
2: Yeah.
1: Yeah, okay.
2: I don't know, over the last couple of days, did you guys have that clip? It was from Maze on X when people were freaking out about the UFC, the White House, and how it was beneath the White House. He's degraded the White House, Trump has. It's all this stuff. And Maze brought up, you know, the clip of Obama and Bruce Springsteen talking about all the parties at the White House, but no one was invited. No one could go. And he didn't share the details of the parties because Obama at the time said he was picking up the tab for the food and the alcohol and the entertainment, whatever. Mm-hmm. Press wasn't allowed. No photos were allowed of guests entering or leaving. No guest lists. Just a bunch of celebrities regularly partying in private until 4 a.m. at the White House. And that was fine. But boy, you can't have UFC there.
0: No, you can't.
2: That's degrading.
0: My goodness.
2: So apparently Jay-Z and Usher were regulars. Snoop Dogg said he smoked weed at the White House. John Legend, what's his wife's name?
1: Oh, the pie-faced model.
2: Oh, golly.
0: Is it Tegan? Or
1: Christy Teigen.
2: Yeah.
1: Chrissy Teigen or whatever.
2: Yeah, they were joking about having sex at the White House. That's okay. Because that was Obama. And there was he talking
5: what
2: about
5: is,
2: it.
5: What is true is we had some good parties at the White House.
1: Woo!
5: There's
2: Springsteen. An interview.
5: I mean, part of it is the fact that, you know, we had amazing people like Bruce who were willing to play. And it turns out that folks, if they're at a good party, they don't want to go home even when it's the White House. It would go late sometimes.
6: Oh, yeah.
5: And people misbehaved in ways I would not have expected under the portrait of George Washington and Martha Washington.
2: See, that's all fun. Isn't that great? But UFC fighters, degraded.
0: I don't understand why. I thought it was pretty cool. I mean, I didn't watch it. It's not my thing, but I liked watching the clips and the flyover and all that stuff. I thought that was awesome. Yeah.
2: I was watching it the other night.
1: Yeah.
2: And when the one dude's like, Michelle Obama is a man. I'm like, oh, my gosh.
1: Yeah, that was like, oh, God.
0: And there's the meltdown.
2: Of course. Yes. All right. It's that time. We do it a couple of times a day.

0: go around the table. May not be the biggest story out there, but it caught your attention. David, what's your story here?
1: I thought this is... So we're seeing a lot of Europeans, especially traveling in the South, having a blast. They're here for the World Cup. They're just having a wonderful time. They're going to Buc-ee's. You know, they're like, what is this magical place? One of these guys goes to Bass Pro, and he's like, they sell so many guns here. They have a shooting range in the store. What is this place? Well, the New York Times, bitter as always, has a headline, has a story out today. World Cup fans in the U.S. are sightseeing at ... Buc-ee's and Bass Pro Shops. Social media dispatches from travelers headed to matches appreciate the more mundane parts of American life. There is nothing mundane about a Buc-ee's or a Bass Pro Shop, man. Neither of those institutions are paying me to say that. It's just true.
2: Dude, when a Bass Pro opens somewhere, it is an event. People come from way out of town.
1: Yes, they do.
3: Was I working with you then?
2: Probably.
3: When they had the opening, and we did like radio remotes out there, and it was wild.
2: People come from all over.
3: It was wild.
2: Yes, but and you already knew it because you actually know regular people.
3: Yeah.
1: Well, it's kind of like, okay, there are a lot of these tourists who may have been to New York before. They've probably been there, done that, gone to
2: see. You need to come to the Met.
1: Yes, right.
2: Oh, whatever.
1: It's like, it's fine, but yeah, you get a taste of what ordinary American life is and how actually extraordinary it is. I think that's pretty awesome. And it's like, I mean, I'm sorry, it's not the cultural experience of paying $16 for a cheese sandwich at the counter of a bodega where there's a cat using a litter box next to the cash register. But New York Times, maybe get out of your bubble. Maybe go travel in the South.
2: Yeah, probably not going to happen, but good suggestion.
1: Well, and you were out earlier this week, and Christine Brennan, sports writer, was on CNN saying, well, it's surprising that, you know, there are so many people finding that America is more welcoming than we appear to be on the world stage. It's like, what are you talking about?
2: Mm-hmm. Because a lot of times now they're in the heart of America. They're not on the coast.
1: Yeah.
2: Jeez. All right, Scotty, what do you got for What's Your Story?
3: Kamala Harris in the news today.
2: Yeah.
3: She was in Austria at a climate conscious, I guess that was it called, the event, climate conscious event that was being held there in Austria, invited by Arnold Schwarzenegger, by the way, to attend, and it was a paid event. And so she shows up, and the thing about it is, if you're an attendee of this thing, you're not leaving until you hear Freebird.
2: Her Freebird.
3: Her greatest hit, whatever that is, yeah.
2: Yeah.
3: You, when the headliner comes on, you know that there are like at least one song they have to play, right? They have to.
2: Did she deliver?
3: She delivered, my friends. And this is part of the question and answer, and this was right toward the end, and this is the way you wrap it up. You can't do better than this one. Here we go.
4: Where we should be unstoppable in knowing that there is so much that has already been done and can be done to make a difference in a way that builds industries and creates efficiencies and creates leadership around helping the people see what can be unburdened by what
3: is it? Yes!
1: Oh, my gosh!
3: Yes!
2: She delivers!
3: Yes! Not to disappoint that crowd. No way. Brought it hard.
2: Yes.
3: Drunk? Golly.
2: Unburdened by what has been.
3: And it was always, and you notice leading up to that, you have no clue.
2: No.
3: It's just a bunch of words that are flowery and what, it's so her. Nothing's changed, in other words.
2: No.
3: Nothing.
2: No, that's beautiful.
3: God, you got to bring that old dog out there and kick it some more, don't you? Man.
2: For my story, this was out of The Guardian, written by Gabrielle Stewart. She was talking about how she adopted her brother's dog and noticed that this dog did eat anything that was unattended. Like, they had to watch the dog. Thinking, well, the dog's not going to eat this. The dog ate over 2 pounds of sand in one sitting.
3: Oh, my gosh.
2: So what she decided to do was say, okay, my dog will eat sand, sanitary towels, many different things. So she's asking readers, okay, what did your dog eat? And some of them sent in pictures as like proof of what they ate. like all the electronics out of a car.
3: God.
2: Just insane. I mean, I was thinking about my deceased dog,
3: Daisy. You had a dog that ate everything.
2: Yes. You know, not that, you know, crazy compared to some of these. Like soap, but only Dove. If you went the cheaper stuff, nope, wouldn't eat that. But Dove, yeah.
1: No Irish Spring.
2: Nope, no way. No. Rabbits for sure. Part of a gutter one time, I'll never understand. Like,
3: I know Daisy
2: mouse
3: ate
2: poison.
3: Yeah.
2: Yeah, but you get into this 12 lawn lamps.
3: Lawn lamps? Those lawn ball things?
2: Yeah, a palm tree, mattress, rugs.
3: Good Lord.
2: Yeah. The rugs, two of which were so entangled in his ears, legs, and snout, they had to be removed at a vet with a scalpel.
3: Oh, gosh. Dog's stomach is a Temu store.
2: Yeah. And then I could go on with these all days, but it said the cherry on the cake for this one was when he ate two wasp nests.
3: Oh, oh. Gosh. Oh.
1: Oh, daddy.
3: Man.
2: Yes. Yes. The vet there was, like, kind of freaking out about the whole thing. Yeah. So if you got a crazy dog, just know that you're not alone in that. Great Nimrod of the news straight ahead.
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14: Okay, so you're on hold. And being on hold is never fun. 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You could be a Trane heat pump running while covered in snow in our testing lab. Or an air conditioner getting doused with 5 inches of rain. An hour. Just be glad you're not a Trane system enduring 16 weeks of extreme temperature fluctuations from 125 degrees Fahrenheit... to 0 degrees. Anyway, in just a few moments, an independent Trane dealer will be on the line to talk with you about the most rigorously tested units in the industry. 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
17: Lows level off around 47 tonight under partly cloudy skies with a chance of rain showers. Winds out of the north, 5 to 10 miles per hour. Sunshine mixed with clouds at times again tomorrow. Daytime highs approaching 65. Tomorrow night, lows dip down to about 45. That's your forecast. I'm weatherology meteorologist Paul Trombley. Get the latest weather updates online at minnesotadailyweather.com. Right now, it's 59 degrees.
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2: The Markley, Van Camp, and Robin Show. 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
1: Democrat Governor of Illinois, J.B. Pritzker, has signed a 0.2% tax on crypto transactions in law. Now, this includes transfers between personal wallets. So the analogy would be you have a dollar in one pocket. You take that dollar out, you put it into another pocket. Illinois is taxing you 0.2% on that transaction, sir. They are insane. There is not a golden goose that they will not slaughter.
3: No.
2: We want more people to move from the state, is exactly what J.B. Pritzker says. All right, we got to get the number.
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2: All right. Nimrods in the News, we go to Arizona. State Route 347. Cops are patrolling. It's a 65-mile-an-hour zone there. Whoa, that's 108. She's going 108. They pull her over. What are you in a hurry for? Well, Love Island streams.
3: Yeah.
2: It starts in 15 minutes.
3: Gotta go.
2: What? Can't, it's streaming. Can't you watch later? No, you vote on it. It streams 6 nights a week. Well, you're not going anywhere for a while. You're arrested. And that's Nimrod's in the News.
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17: Lows level off around 47 tonight under partly cloudy skies with a chance of rain showers. Winds out of the north, 5 to 10 miles per hour. Sunshine mixed with clouds at times again tomorrow. Daytime highs approaching 65. Tomorrow night, lows dip down to about 45. That's your forecast. I'm weatherology meteorologist Paul Trombley. Get the latest weather updates online at minnesotadailyweather.com. Right now, it's 59 degrees.
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28: It's a done deal. I'm Lee Silicera, Fox News. President Trump has signed off on the ceasefire agreement with Iran, doing so a few hours ago in France, during a meeting with French President Emmanuel Macron.
29: There are 14 points. It's not until point number 8 that you get to the line where Iran cannot pursue a nuclear weapon. There is this $300 billion reconstruction fund that the United States will be directing and facilitating, but not donating to directly. And there is this line that the United States has to lift sanctions and unfreeze frozen Iranian assets.
28: Fox's Peter Ducey in Geneva. Iran's foreign ministry spokesperson says Iran must be able to sell its oil with no problems, and transport and insurance must be receive the revenue from oil sales. Meanwhile, the latest Fox News poll finds most voters don't approve of President Trump's handling of Iran.
30: Nearly two-thirds of voters say they do not trust Iran to comply with the deal or stop developing nuclear weapons, and yet nearly 6 in 10 voters also think it was wrong for the U.S. to initiate military action. While three-quarters think it's important for the U.S. to pursue an end to Iran's nuclear program, 87% said it's also important to avoid a prolonged conflict.
28: Fox's Jessica Rosenthal, nearly two-thirds of those polled saying they don't approve of the president's handling of Iran. The Fed holding interest rates steady following its first meeting under its new chair, Kevin Warsh.
31: The committee decided to maintain the target range for the Fed funds rate at 3.5% to 3.75%. In support of the Fed's dual mandate.
28: The central bank issuing an unusually brief statement, dropping language that suggested their next move will be to cut a key interest rate. Wall Street stocks dropped on worries the Fed would hike interest rates this year to keep a lid on inflation. The Dow lost 507, the NASDAQ off 354, the S&P plus 91. 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